0: according to a statement to its shareholders last year. The same presentation boasted about the access to user data that Netflix was granting to, quote, trusted partners. The Texas Attorney General says that data is gathered by spying on Netflix users. The streaming giant says the suit is meritless and that it will defend itself in court. Jim Ryan, ABC News.
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10: I'm Channel 9 Eyewitness News meteorologist Daniel McFarland. We are looking at still some pretty good rain chances out there as we get into the rest of this evening. A couple spots could see a handful of thunderstorms, with our main threats being strong wind gusts. Once you get to Thursday, drier air will be here and high temperatures will stabilize around 90 degrees. For Channel 9 Eyewitness News, I'm meteorologist Daniel McFarland.
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0: You should see the other guy. That's the old joke about someone getting roughed up in a fight and they walk in with a scar over their eye and a busted up lip and a little bloody nose. But it's the same analogy that applies to the economy. Harry Enten over at CNN doing a little polling and talking about the fact that people crow a lot about Trump being underwater on the economy because of the war. But the one thing none of these outlets in the media ever mention is that Democrats have much lower polling numbers than he does. Here's Harry Enten explaining this, clip six.
1: We talk about, you know, economic approval rating for the president. We talk about the net approval rating among registered voters. If we look among registered voters, the net approval rating, he's 36 points underwater. Go, there's no way. There's no way Republicans could possibly hold on to the House. But look at this. Which party is trusted more in the economy? It's a tie among registered voters. Just because Donald Trump is unpopular doesn't make Democrats popular. And when you match Democrats against Republicans, all of a sudden, it is a dead heat.
0: Did you see that? So this started out with like, oh, Trump, the midterms, he's screwed. Look at the numbers.
2: Wrong.
0: But it's just not the case because they're less popular than he is. They never bring that up. But the redistricting fight has become such a disaster for the Democrats that we're getting to a new low when it comes to the race baiting and all the disingenuous garbage around gerrymandering and everything in between. I'm going to play you a clip at the top of the next segment that I actually just thought was funny. Because like I was picturing the person rehearsing this on before they said it on TV, because it's the kind of line that's like so disingenuous that even if you were like an actual sociopath, like you'd still to cleanly get the line out. Like, I'll tell you this. I host a Saturday night TV show. Sometimes you write a joke that's either like so funny or so offensive, but you can get away with it if you tell it the right way, that it makes you laugh telling it. Like it becomes a harder joke to tell because you're like, wow, this one's really going to knock them senseless. Like if you were to go back, I think 2 weeks when we were covering the White House Correspondents' Dinner, I told a story about spooning these three Guatemalan waitresses who were really rattled by the gunshots. The entire story is true. Obviously, the punchline at the end was not. And it was about, you know, I'll never forget the look in their eyes when I told Tom Homan they were illegal and he deported them. And it was a really hard line to deliver in real time because it was cracking me up, the concept of like blindsiding the crowd with such an absurd joke. And I would gather as a comedian, I don't do serious news most nights on your television set. But just the same, there had to be a level of preparation for this lawmaker to utter the absurdity I'm going to play you when we come back. So don't go anywhere, because I always tell you we're living in the death of shame. But we're about to dig shame back up and make sweet love to it in a really disturbing way. This might be the clip of the week. And we'll not only discuss it with you, but we're going to run it by Daniel Turner and, of course, Diamond Dave Landau. So don't go anywhere. Party's just starting on a big Wednesday episode of Fox Across America.
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4: I'm Laurel Lee. Our top story, inflation surging to its highest levels in nearly 3 years, and also for the first time in 3 years, salaries are not keeping up with the price increases. Here's ABC's Rebecca Jarvis comparing prices at a grocery store.
5: You have these tomatoes. A year ago, they were $1.79 on average per pound. Today, $2.69 a pound. Lettuce over here, it was below $3 a year ago. Now, it is over $3.20, and Americans are feeling the pinch in their pocketbooks.
4: Tennessee House Democrats are punished over protests during a redistricting vote.
6: Tennessee's Republican House Speaker Cameron Sexton says Democrats are removed from House committees and subcommittees until further notice. Sexton says the punishment is for disrupting proceedings during last week's special session to approve a new, more Republican-friendly congressional map. He cites specific examples like interlocking arms and blocking aisles on the House floor, using prohibited props and noisemakers, and instigating and encouraging disruptions in coordination with paid protesters and attendees. There's 75 Republicans and 24 Democrats in the Tennessee House. Minority Leader Karen Camper says in a statement, "I'll be honest, at this point they can do whatever they want. They've abused the supermajority over and over again, changing the rules whenever it benefits them and punishing anyone who dares to challenge them." Chris Foster, Fox News.
4: A judge is postponing arraignment for an Orange County mother charged in connection with a deadly e-bike crash.
2: On Tuesday, Tommy Joe Major's arraignment was continued to June 30th when she is expected to enter a plea. The Aliso Viejo resident is accused of allowing her 14-year-old son to operate a powerful and illegal e-motorcycle. On April 16th, he hit Ed Ashman, an 81-year-old Vietnam veteran and substitute teacher in Lake Forest. He later died from his injuries. Prosecutors say the teen was doing wheelies in the middle of the street at the time. Major is facing several charges, including felony involuntary manslaughter and child endangerment. I'm Daniel Martindale.
4: Gen Z is reportedly having some financial struggles, Fox Business's Jerry Willis reports.
7: A new survey showing student loan debt is delaying major life milestones for young Americans. Two-thirds say they postpone things like buying a home or car because of their debt, having kids. Student loans in the U.S. now top $1 trillion, with many borrowers also delaying retirement savings and other major financial decisions.
4: WDBO Pays Your Bills is back. 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Laurel Lee, WDBO News.
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15: I'm Channel 9 Eyewitness News meteorologist Daniel McFarland. We are looking at still some pretty good rain chances out there as we get into the rest of this evening. A couple spots could see a handful of thunderstorms, with our main threats being strong wind gusts. Once you get to Thursday, drier air will be here and high temperatures will stabilize around 90 degrees. For Channel 9 Eyewitness News, I'm meteorologist Daniel McFarland.
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0: Different L.A. woman by the name of Karen Bass. She happens to be the current mayor, the subject of great mockery when it comes to the Spencer Pratt ads and all the dysfunction in the city. Obviously, her technical claim to fame is that she was at a swim-up bar in Ghana while her city was on fire back here in America.
19: That's stupid. Use your common sense.
0: What's really, truly weapons-grade dumb is that she was briefed ahead of time that it was a high wind situation, and due to the rampant dryness because they weren't clearing enough brush, and the mismanagement in the name of climate change and everything in between, that they were in the middle of what they know in California to be fire season. But she was going on an all-inclusive, some type of political junket. So her and the girls and the squad jumped in the water at the swim-up bar and started having Mai Tais. Well, lo and behold, she throws on the TV set and the whole frickin' city is on fire.
20: This could be a problem.
0: So obviously she makes it back to America. She's sorry. Who didn't know? Who cares? The point is, they mismanaged the fire on such a grand scale that they've created an opening for somebody like Spencer Pratt to come off the sidelines the way Trump did, with a minimal background in politics, and just dive headfirst into the zeitgeist in a way that not only makes his campaign more engaging, but holds the feet to the fire of the establishment politicians who've been failing people in California for a long time. So let me give you an example, okay? California pays the highest taxes of any state in the country. Think about that. Has the highest cost of living of any state in the country. Yet they also have the highest rates of homelessness. They also have the highest rates of drug abuse. They also have the highest rates of unemployment. They also have the highest rates of people living below the poverty line. The point is, for all the taxes and regulations you're subjected to in California, you would think at the very least there were resources to manage society. In that record-breaking tax haul that they've pulled in year after year, they've managed not to have water in the fire hydrants when a fire broke out. They managed not to have water in the reservoirs because they were diverting it into the ocean because they were trying to protect some endangered fish called the smelt. I don't know anything about this fish. The only time I've ever heard the word smelt in a sentence is when a little kid has said the phrase, whoever smelt it, dealt it. Not happy. I'm sorry this is where the conversation went, but you got to play the teams on the schedule. But the reality is, if you were to really truly figure out what Karen Bass's, what is her hallmark? You know, they say sing the hits. If you go to see Paul McCartney, he'll always make it a point to go, you know, I always notice when I play the Beatles songs, everybody's singing along, screaming in their seats. But when I play a Wings song, everybody gets up and goes to the bathroom. It's a joke Paul McCartney makes when you see him live. Well, anyway, later in the concert, he'll go, here's another bathroom break for anybody who wants to go. And he'll launch into like Band on the Run or something not from the Beatles catalog. Karen Bass, if she had a hallmark, if she were to sing the hits, if she were to do the thing she was most known for, it would be stupidity. Stupidity that does not put the taxpaying citizen, their safety, or the well-being of their children first. Why? She is a communist. You've all seen the Cuban stuff and the Fidel Castro stuff and everything in between. I'm not here to get sidetracked on ideology. I'm just here to tell you, I don't have to convince you that she's stupid and has bad ideas, because I have Karen Bass's own words to do it for me. I believe this clip I'm about to play you is so stupid that she had to rehearse it. Like when they came up with the idea and said, like, this is an overture we'll make to the voters. This is how we'll win back the Californians. Okay. So Californians are upset about what? 3,000 houses burnt down in the most beautiful suburb in the history of the world. Not in the history of America, the history of the world. The Pacific Palisades is the nicest thing that's ever happened in working class families. And that was the tragedy of the Pacific Palisades, is that it was populated heavily with working class families. People who migrated out to California when it was still a little bit more of a boom town and established some blue collar roots and ultimately lived there long enough to see their homes multiply in value and bequeath them in some instances to future generations of their family. I spent a lot of time there. As you know, Kennedy bought a house there back when it was a lot more affordable than it would be today. We have gone out there for the 4th of July, probably 10 years in a row while the place was still standing, unfortunately. Okay, and we love it out there. But what we're so blown away by is just how relatable all the people are in these houses that overlook a cliff next to the Pacific Ocean. It's the nicest suburb in the history of the world. Like, it is truly stunning. And they love the 4th of July. That's why we'd always go to Kennedy's. They'd have big 4th of July fireworks down by Palisades High, right there by Temescal Canyon Drive. And it's the greatest thing you've ever seen. And these are Californians who are in on the joke that if you live in America, you've hit the lottery. So they're not protesting the 4th of July. They're not yelling about the founding fathers being racists. They're chanting USA just like everybody else. They just happen to be doing it in a neighborhood that has palm trees on your wiffle ball field. You know, me and Lincoln play wiffle ball and you might hit it into a bush or a tree across the street. They have palm trees and they have all kinds of chicks rollerblading by in bikinis.
20: Hubba, hubba.
0: It's actually paradise. It's like the nicest place in the world. Okay. But she let it burn to the ground because despite taxing everybody to the moon and back, they didn't have the resources to fight the fire. And yes, she was away for the beginning stages of the fire because despite the briefing, she went to the swim up bar in Ghana. Good for her. Okay. But the point is, at a time when Californians are struggling to rebuild because the city's not issuing enough permits, when the Californians who are living what you would call a functional life can't bring their kid to a school or a daycare without having to walk through a safe injection site or a homeless encampment, okay, you're paying the highest taxes, you have the highest level of homelessness, you have the highest level of crime because of their idiotic woke criminal laws that say no one's going to be prosecuted for shoplifting under $1,000. Okay, so you can go into an Ulta Cosmetics, steal $900 worth of stuff, walk right out the door. You're not getting arrested. You're not getting chased. Nobody's going to fight with you who works there because what's the point in them getting stabbed if you're not going to jail anyway? Okay, so they have emboldened the criminal and they've gone so far out of their way to make everybody a priority except the taxpayer. So I say this because here is Karen Bass, and this was a serious policy proposal from her campaign, deciding that what California needs right now, it's not to cut crime. It's not to clean up schools that have daytime prostitution in front of them and safe injection sites and needles in every public park in the city of Los Angeles. Nah, we don't need to lower taxes. Nah, forget all that. $15 billion a year in Medicare for illegal immigrants. What, do you have a problem with that? What, are you a racist? Shut up. Pay more taxes. We want to give the illegals free stuff, you idiot. What's wrong with you? What, are you one of those MAGA fascists? So the point is, Spencer Pratt has real traction because he's saying things to Californians like, hey, I'm going to cut all the red tape they promised to cut and we're going to rebuild your house. Hey, I'm going to arrest the junkies and put them into treatment instead of giving them free crack and heroin. So you don't have daytime injection sites in front of your kid's school. You don't have daytime prostitutes at the playground. I'm actually going to clean up the quality of life in California. That's what he's running on. Karen Bass's counter proposal, I'm not making this up, is to have taxpayer-funded free teeth for drug addicts.
21: What the hell did you just say?
0: Okay, here is Karen Bass. This is not an accusation. This is not me distorting her words or some Fox News host trying to gin you up against liberals. Guys, I don't make political points. I only make human points. It's all I got. I don't understand politics as thoroughly as the next guy who gets on the radio. They have all those boring degrees. They talk to you in, you know, prose and policy. We're not doing that, man. We're just talking. Like, I'm driving the cab, you're sitting in the back, and I'm keeping you entertained so you don't realize I'm running up the meter, okay?
22: That's just how white folks will do you.
0: Well, here is Karen Bass doing you. Ooh. This one is amazing. I want you to know this. I said it in the previous break. I go on TV a lot and say crazy things. Like, on my TV show, I write my own show. I have no writers. There is no writing staff. Everybody goes, ah, these guys have 20 writers. This is all I come up with. I have me. If you like it, great. If you don't like it, sorry. But I have me. That's all I have. I write my whole show. So sometimes you find yourself on TV telling a joke you knew you were going to tell. And the joke is so ridiculous, you have to try not to laugh while you tell it. Because you know where it's going. You know the audience is going to laugh, but they're also going to like react to it like, oh, what the f-? For real, one of the hardest things I do as a comedian on television is tell jokes about my wife when she's sitting in the stands at the TV taping. She doesn't make it to every show, but sometimes if she's in the bleachers with the studio audience, people notice her. They take pictures. They say hello. So if you tell an insulting joke on the air, half the crowd feels an obligation to be like, hey, what the f***? Come on, we like Jenny. And it's always fun because I know I'm about to do it. And I know I'm about to get that kind of insane reaction. And it's always like ridiculous. So you got to try to hold it together. I would imagine Karen Bass, when they came up with this, I want to believe they knew how stupid this was. But they decided there were enough idiots out there that would consider this to be empathetic and go with it. There's only one small problem. Not only is this economically bankrupt, intellectually bankrupt, and morally bankrupt, What I'm about to play for you, it is so stupid and blind to the realities of addiction and homelessness that she should actually be forced to resign for this. Listen to this clip, clip 14.
1: How many people who are unhoused that you meet have no teeth at all? They don't have teeth. Why? Because meth rots your teeth. You can't succeed without teeth. So there needs to be comprehensive health care provided to people.
0: I mean, Karen Bass.
5: What you just said is one of the most insanely idiotic things I have ever heard. Everyone in this room is now dumber for having listened to it.
0: So Karen Bass's approach to people smoking methamphetamines to the point that it rots their teeth is not to get them off methamphetamines. It's to give them new teeth.
20: That is totally absurd.
0: And it's totally absurd. Why? Because if they're smoking so much meth it rots their teeth and you give them new teeth, guess what's going to happen? They're going to melt those teeth too. That is weapons grade stupid. But at a time when you're an American taxpaying citizen, you might not have full dental. You might face challenges like your house burnt down and you can't build it back because the insurance companies are slow rolling you. Because they know a lot of these blue-collar people who lived in the Pacific Palisades can't afford to pay two mortgages. So you're paying for your lot that has no house on it while you're also supporting your family living in a nearby trailer or a hotel, or maybe you're renting a house. So your bills have all doubled. And Karen Bass is like, I know what you need. Free meth for all the junkies and teeth to go with it.
23: Some of these women, they're so stupid.
0: But this should be disqualifying. Okay, you're going to literally go out and say, well, listen, I know you're tired of walking your kid to school with poop on the sidewalk, and it's not easy learning long division when hookers are turning short tricks inside of the front doors. But more importantly, have you seen the chompers on that guy shooting heroin down the block? Aren't they nice? That's what you're dealing with. And the reason being is there was a calculated decision. This is how politics work. Okay, if you wanted to really look at it from 20,000 feet, they're constantly trying to turn out vote, trying to turn out ideology that's previously untapped by their party. That's a real thing. So to give an example, the civil rights movement, the Democrats were the actual party. This is not a claim that they were the actual party of the Ku Klux Klan. That is historically accurate to say. And the Democrats were known in the South as the Dixiecrats. They opposed integrated schools. They opposed equal lunch counters. They opposed equal access to the bathroom. Joe Biden famously got called out by Kamala Harris because he was one of the guys fighting against integrated school busing.
24: Do you have a problem figuring out whether you're for me or Trump and you ain't black?
0: But at some point, the Democrats' internal calculus said, hey, these people are going to vote whether we fight them or not. They're now eligible. Okay, these guys are going to end up in our restaurants. We've lost the argument whether we want them there or not. They're going to go to our schools whether we want them there or not. So what if we actually just started pandering to them and saying the other people were the racists the whole entire time?
25: Democrats are so full of crap.
0: But that's how the conversation shifted in the late 60s to where it is now, with the Democrats getting the lion's share of the black vote. Unfortunately, the black community has nothing to show for it. And if you don't believe me, ask Charles Barkley.
26: The reason I think the Democratic Party and Mr. Biden, President Biden, is losing black votes is they only care about black people every 4 years. They come into our neighborhoods and say, we're going to make stuff better. We're going to do this, do this, do this. And then finally, us black people are like, yo, man, other than my ability to dunk a basketball, all my neighborhoods are still the same. Our schools are still the same. And that's why I think black people are leaving disappointed in the Democratic Party, because I ain't gonna lie, I voted Democratic every time just because I thought it was gonna help black people and poor people. Because black people and poor white people, they're in the same boat.
0: Oh, wow.
27: Come on, man.
0: Think about that. That's Charles Barkley. I've been voting Democrat my whole life. But the problem is Democrats only care about black people every 4 years.
28: I agree with that.
0: And how can you only care about black people every 4 years? Oh, yeah. It's because you never cared about them to begin with. If you truly care about people, you can't turn it on and off because there's an election. You can only turn it on and never look back. But Karen Bass, and the people out in LA and all the Democratic Socialists, the DSA, okay, they're now catering to people who weren't considered priorities at the ballot box. Hey, illegal immigrants that want free stuff, let's let them vote. What about all these rich white kids who don't want to go to work? Let's tell them socialism. Let's tax the rich. Do you know when you look out at your problems every day on a daily basis, none of them are caused by the upper 1%. They're all caused by the bottom 1%, because that's who you're buying fake teeth for after they smoke them out with a meth pipe. And that's who the Democrats are giving free health care and Medicare and housing and food to after they bottom out on drugs. And rather than solving the problem, they're trying to further it. Why? Because if the meth head can count on the Democrats for a paycheck, the Democrats can count on the meth head for a vote.
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12: Fox Across America with Jimmy Fallon. Maybe the silliest headline I've ever seen. TMZ reporting moments ago that Spencer Pratt is staying at the Bel Air Hotel and not the Airstream trailer that was in his TV commercial. So what they're trying to tell you there is, oh man, screw this Spencer Pratt guy. You should be mad at him. He filmed a commercial outside a trailer, but he's really living in a hotel. And this is where the media is so far out of touch with what real people are thinking, which is, he's in a hotel, or he's in a trailer, or he's in his car, or he's in his mom's house, or he's living in a tent. Why? Because the idiot in office let his house burn down.
13: Oh, Wow.
12: If you could read the comments on this post, it says TMZ exclusive with an uh-oh face. Spencer Pratt is staying at the Bel Air Hotel, not his Airstream trailer. Like, is any California going, well, that's it then. I'm putting the woman who let my house burn down back in power. I mean, come on. People report this with an actual straight face.
14: You can take that newspaper of yours and wipe off your dick with it.
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18: I'm Laurel Lee. Our top story, inflation surging to its highest levels in nearly 3 years. And also for the first time in 3 years, salaries are not keeping up with the price increases. Here's ABC News Chief Economist Correspondent Rebecca Jarvis.
19: Inflation hitting its highest level in nearly 3 years, up 3.8% from a year ago, as prices soar from gas to groceries.
20: Just coming, like, for fruits, almost like $42 and just fruit.
19: According to one estimate, the American household is spending $266 more per month than they were a year ago and $642 more than 3 years ago.
18: ICE has confirmed the two suspects in a deadly Dallas shooting last week entered the country illegally. They now face deportation and multiple felony charges, including capital murder for the death of an unborn baby. Fox's Brooke Taylor has the details from Dallas.
21: So investigators say this all started after an argument outside of a 7-Eleven. One group drove away from the gas station. The suspects followed them and opened fire on that car. And inside was a 22-week pregnant teenager. Police say she was shot multiple times and the bullet struck her unborn baby. The 17-year-old's mother survived, but her baby died after an emergency C-section. The suspects, 20-year-old Kaner Calero Quiron and 17-year-old Jeremy Zapata Ailman, both charged with capital murder. ICE says Calero Giron is a Nicaraguan national who entered the country illegally in 2022, while Zapata Ailman is from Honduras, both now facing deportation.
18: Both suspects are behind bars with bonds set for both at more than $1 million. A lawsuit filed in suburban Dallas could affect how people around the world watch TV. ABC's Jim Ryan says the state of Texas is taking a major entertainment company to court.
22: It's a sound that 100 million people worldwide are intimately familiar with. That's the number of active monthly users of Netflix, according to a statement to its shareholders last year. The same presentation boasted about the access to user data that Netflix was granting to, quote, trusted partners. The Texas Attorney General says that data is gathered by spying on Netflix users. The streaming giant says the suit is meritless and that it will defend itself in court. Jim Ryan, ABC News.
18: 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Your next chance to win happening tomorrow morning at 8 a.m. Download our app now so you're ready to win $1,000 five times a day. Laurel Lee, WDBO News.
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26: I'm Channel 9 Eyewitness News meteorologist Daniel McFarland. We are looking at still some pretty good rain chances out there as we get into the rest of this evening. A couple spots could see a handful of thunderstorms, with our main threats being strong wind gusts. Once you get to Thursday, drier air will be here and high temperatures will stabilize around 90 degrees. For Channel 9 Eyewitness News, I'm meteorologist Daniel McFarland.
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1: I'm Laurel Lee. Our top story, inflation surging to its highest levels in nearly 3 years, and also for the first time in 3 years, salaries are not keeping up with the price increases. Here's ABC's Rebecca Jarvis comparing prices at a grocery store.
2: You have these tomatoes. A year ago, they were $1.79 on average per pound. Today, $2.69 a pound. Lettuce over here, it was below $3 a year ago. Now it is over $3.20, and Americans are feeling the pinch in their pocketbooks.
1: Tennessee House Democrats are punished over protests during a redistricting vote.
3: Tennessee's Republican House Speaker Cameron Sexton says Democrats are removed from House committees and subcommittees until further notice. Sexton says the punishment is for disrupting proceedings during last week's special session to approve a new, more Republican-friendly congressional map. He cites specific examples like interlocking arms and blocking aisles on the House floor, using prohibited props and noisemakers, and instigating and encouraging disruptions in coordination with paid protesters and attendees. There's 75 Republicans and 24 Democrats in the Tennessee House. Minority Leader Karen Camper says in a statement, "I'll be honest, at this point they can do whatever they want. They've abused the supermajority over and over again, changing the rules whenever it benefits them and punishing anyone who dares to challenge them." Chris Foster, Fox News.
1: A judge is postponing arraignment for an Orange County mother charged in connection with a deadly e-bike crash.
4: On Tuesday, Tommy Joe Major's arraignment was continued to June 30th when she is expected to enter a plea. The Aliso Viejo resident is accused of allowing her 14-year-old son to operate a powerful and illegal e-motorcycle. On April 16th, he hit Ed Ashman, an 81-year-old Vietnam veteran and substitute teacher in Lake Forest. He later died from his injuries. Prosecutors say the teen was doing wheelies in the middle of the street at the time. Major is facing several charges, including felony involuntary manslaughter and child endangerment. I'm Daniel Martindale.
1: Gen Z is reportedly having some financial struggles. Fox Business's Jerry Willis reports.
5: A new survey showing student loan debt is delaying major life milestones for young Americans. Two-thirds say they postponed things like buying a home or a car because of their debt, having kids. Student loans in the U.S. now top $1 trillion, with many borrowers also delaying retirement savings and other major financial decisions.
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15: I'm Channel 9 Eyewitness News meteorologist Daniel McFarland. We are looking at still some pretty good rain chances out there as we get into the rest of this evening. A couple spots could see a handful of thunderstorms, with our main threats being strong wind gusts. Once you get to Thursday, drier air will be here and high temperatures will stabilize around 90 degrees. For Channel 9 Eyewitness News, I'm meteorologist Daniel McFarland.
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19: Is it true that there are radio shows you've never been on that still hold you in higher regard than most of their guests? I've heard that about you. Is that true?
20: Air America. I was beloved on that entire network. Mad Al and who else had a show on that?
19: Did Al Franken have a show? He must have.
20: I think he did.
19: Mark Maron. Yes, Al Franken did a show with Mark Maron.
20: That's right. That was going to be the biggest thing. They were going to take down Rush Limbaugh single-handedly. And remember, their whole premise was Democrats and progressives are more thoughtful. We need talk radio platform to have longer form conversations. Mm. How did that work out?
19: Yes, their you might recognize Air America by their parent company, the Hindenburg. was not in the air for long. You want to know something? I was speaking last Monday at a Bold Gold media event. We were in Scranton, Pennsylvania. Mohican, PA is where we were. And the Mohican, PA casino, and we were doing a big symposium about talk radio. And somebody asked me specifically about liberals in the talk radio space, and I said the reason it's never worked is because it's so negative. You know, most conservative talk is like fun. It's entertaining. Like the whole point of Rush Limbaugh is he was a phenomenal entertainer. As brilliant as he was as an analyst, he was good company. You turn on Air America and they're like, this sucks. You're a racist. We're broadcasting on stolen land. And I know it's Taco Tuesday, but you can't have any because that's cultural appropriation. Who is doing 3 hours of that a day? Nobody.
20: Exactly.
19: Yeah, that's how they tanked.
20: You're allowed to be outraged about what's happening and dive into it, but it obviously offers solutions. But yeah, if it's just 3 hours of pure, you know, no kings protests and screeds and you know, all trans women are men and whatever the phrases are, it's just, it's exhausting. You know, I'm trying to drive. It's bad enough, as I just tweeted at you, it's bad enough they shut down Park Avenue and turned it into a pedestrian plaza. I'm just trying to drive a cab in Midtown, and now I got to listen to this crap in addition. To the traffic patterns.
19: Enough already. I didn't know you tweeted at me. I'm going to find. Oh, yeah, there you are. I just saw it 6 minutes ago. Yeah. All right, I'm on the case.
20: Insane. Right? That's the plan. Shut down. I think they're shutting down Park. Let's pronounce it properly from my Queens family. Park. Park between 42nd and I think 58th.
19: Yep.
20: They're shutting down the whole thing. Mm-hmm. It's going to be open to one lane in either direction. Otherwise, it's going to be homeless camps for the masturbating crackheads, and it's going to be, you know, it's going to be prostitutions. And, you know, there are properties on that stretch that go for $80, $90 million. Do you think those people are going to want a homeless camp outside their front door?
19: No. So this is the thing. The bad news for them is their townhouse just got devalued. The good news is their second home in Martha's Vineyard just went through the roof. Their third home in Greenwich, Connecticut's doing just fine. And the fourth home in the Hamptons. It'll work out, but you're right. Okay. And you're paying all that money, which is, it's, you know, blows my mind. Okay. There's this problem we have right now. Not only with this indifference to the quality of life, which is all being caused by the government, but I wanted to talk about California because they're having a similar situation. There's a lot of things happening that directly affect the taxpaying consumer, but have no regard for he or she. Okay. We talked about free diapers. We've all seen this thing go viral. They're 13 cents at Costco, but the state ain't handing them to you at 13 cents a diaper. They're handing them to you through an NGO that funnels money back to Newsom. So it's 50 cents a diaper. That doesn't help. But I wanted to talk to you specifically about energy because I saw this Doug Burgum quote. So California is actually importing 60% of its oil and it has to come through the Straits of Hormuz. So they are more affected by this than other people. But isn't that of their own design, given their attitude towards producing energy in the state?
20: Oh, 100%. California used to be the second largest oil and gas producer in the country behind Texas. And the only reason why it has fallen to, I believe now, seventh or eighth is not because other states have outpaced it. It's because they have shuttered what was a very viable operation. You know, any of your listeners who have ever walked the beaches of California, especially certain areas, know you get back to your towel and the bottoms of your, the soles of your feet are black. And it's because the oil literally seeps through the sand because there's so much of it. And yet Newsom's made it absolutely impossible to produce.
19: Well, that's interesting you say that, because I always thought my feet were, it was because of the black tar heroin. But that might just be Venice Beach. I don't know.
20: And the human feces.
19: I go to different beaches than you. I don't know. We're in a different tax bracket. I'm still going to Venice, man. I'm the only guy I know works in TV who still hangs out in Venice Beach. They're like, come on, you can do better. Maybe someday. But then let me think about this, okay? Because they are anti-pipeline. So that requires them to put fuel on a boat, which doesn't that, in effect, just cause, I guess, more emissions, more pollution because it's not coming through a pipeline?
20: Yeah. Well, not if you're, if your climate metrics, if the goal that you have set up is to say, we are going to do X, to achieve that goal, you have to do something else, right? It's that great quote by Thomas Sowell, who says there aren't really solutions, there are trade-offs. So the trade-off of saying we're not going to produce oil and gas means you are going to get it from the Middle East, and you're going to get it via tanker, and it's going to be more expensive. Now, you still have that metric that says we have cut our statewide production emissions by 80%, and they all clap.
19: Yeah.
20: You say, but yeah, but you jacked up the price, 100%, and you're paying all this diesel fuel to have it come via cargo ship. So how are we winning? It's like, well, we're winning if you only look at this one core metric. It's the same silly numbers game Mom Dami just played with New York's budget, right?
19: Oh, yeah.
20: We stole $8 billion from Albany, and he says, look at this, everyone. I balanced the budget. You know, I can hold a pizza delivery guy hostage, and the metric is free pizza for everybody. And they're like, ooh, Daniel's the best. It's like, well, yeah, it is free pizza, technically. But what did I have to do to get it?
19: Yep. That's such a racket. We're talking to Daniel Turner, founder and executive director of Power of the Future. Mom Donnie, I said this earlier, his budget has as much balance as Tiger Woods walking a straight line. It's not good, okay? Like, really wrap your head around this. He takes $8 million from the state, which all that really means is other cities in New York get screwed because they get less resources. And then he's deferring pension payments to city workers. So the champion of the working man just ripped open the working man pension and was like, I'm going to borrow this for a little while. Go screw. Yeah. It's such a fraud, man.
20: It is. And they're tweeting about it. There's a Twitter handle called like Democrats Deliverals or Democrats Deliver. And they're saying like, this is a success. Look, we proved it. We closed the $12 billion budget shortfall.
19: Yo.
20: And we did it in and again, this is, these are the types of games you play when you treat your constituents like children. It's the game Gavin Newsom plays in California. We have cut emissions, and he'll go on global stages.
19: Yeah.
20: We have cut emissions by 85%. At what cost, right? I can do lots of things. Heck, I could lose 40 pounds overnight if I cut my leg off.
19: Yeah.
20: If I don't tell people the whole story, I just go on the radio tomorrow and say, you know what, Jimmy? I was determined to lose 40 pounds in one night, and by golly, I did. So you can do anything, but what's the trade-off?
19: The only difference between that and Newsom is if you did that, right? You lost 40 pounds overnight by cutting off your leg, you'd be pushing a supplement that your buddy's NGO ran. He'd be throwing money back at you to buy that, you know, prosthetic and to go campaign.
20: Yeah.
19: It's such a racket. And, you know, these aren't political points. They're human points. And I want to believe people are waking up to it. But what I wonder is, like, Spencer Pratt's a good example. These AI ads are phenomenal. They're everywhere in my Twitter feed. But is anyone watching them besides us guys on Twitter? You know, I don't know what the, I honestly, because it's been such a one party rule state that when Gavin Newsom got recalled, he won walking away because they just couldn't abandon their ideology. So do you think Californians are at that breaking point, or do you think we're just getting entertained on Twitter and he's going to lose the Karen Bass?
20: I mean, you would hate to think that the burning of the Palisades was not rock bottom.
19: I
20: do believe, like any junkie, you have to hit rock bottom before you can crawl your way out. And maybe California hasn't hit it. I thought New York hit rock bottom, but clearly it hasn't because Zoran's taking them lower. So I don't know. I do believe, you know, as much as I am enthusiastic about Spencer Pratt, as much as I'm enthusiastic about Steve Hilton, whose show I used to go on quite a bit as well. Never as funny as you, by the way.
19: I'll
20: make that clear.
19: Give him that.
20: But you know, I'm excited about both of them. But Democrats are not going to let California get lost very easily. And I liken it to the same hatred that Obama had for Trump.
19: Yeah.
20: It wasn't because of, you know, Brash. It wasn't because of his tweets. It was because he knew Trump was going to undo what he spent 8 years doing. And that's a level of political hatred that is irrational. Yeah. Democrats are not going to let someone like Spencer Pratt or Steve Hilton undo and prove them wrong after decades of uniparty control.
19: So you're saying there's good news if you're working on a train that doesn't lay any tracks down.
20: Yes, a little bit. Sadly,
19: it's a good time to have a pretend train. Man. Well, a girl can dream. I love California. I don't abandon it because I don't like who's running it. You know what I'm saying? I genuinely love going out to California. It was one of those places I romanced as a little kid because you'd always watch it on TV. So to be able to go there is the coolest thing. Yeah. But I got to be honest. I have spooked the fellas over the years, taking them through neighborhoods that I'm familiar with in my own travels that no human being should see. And the fact that their local leadership is indifferent to those neighborhoods is what makes me think maybe Spencer Pratt has a chance. Because Karen Bass was, I played the clip a minute ago, if you didn't see that online, the free teeth for the meth heads.
20: Free teeth, you gotta have teeth.
19: But she's like, yeah, they're smoking meth and it's rotting their teeth, so I'm gonna give them new teeth. I'm like, how about you get them off meth? All they're going to do is go through another round of teeth. What are we doing?
20: Exactly. It's just pure insanity. You know, and I agree with you that the California we all, especially as East Coasters and as a proud, obnoxious New Yorker, it's hard to admit any place is better. But, you know, I was in high school when Beverly Hills 90210 came out.
19: Yeah.
20: And they were all driving to school in old vintage Mustang convertibles, and everyone was attractive and blonde and hot. But look at all of our rock and roll.
19: Yeah.
20: I wish they all could be California girls, California dream. Everything was about California. It gave us Reagan. It gave us Nixon.
19: Yeah.
20: It gave us some of the greatest Republican conservative. It gave us Hollywood, which used to be very, very right of center and patriotic.
19: Yep.
20: So it's tragic to see what happened to California, just like it's tragic to see what is happening to my beloved New York. But I love the fact that you're like, don't abandon it. Don't fight.
19: Yeah.
20: Stay and fight.
19: Come on.
20: Better to die with your boots on than to run, you know, and get shot in the back.
19: Amen. Daniel Turner. He could be leading an army if he wasn't so busy yucking it up on all these radio shows. Listen, man. Great. Great stuff as always. I'll let you know about this balanced budget in New York. I expect to reap the dividends any minute now. It's a whole new world. Good stuff, buddy.
20: Anytime, Jimmy. You're the best, brother.
19: Love you, bud. The great Daniel Turner. We are back right after this. More of your calls.
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10: There it is, Fox Across America with Jimmy Fallon doing the damn thing in New York City. I will be all over the great state of California in the month of July. Me, Jenny Lincoln, going to be out in Monterey July the 17th. That's a big damn deal. Then we're going to be up in, we're going to be in Monterey, as I said. Then we're going to be up in Napa July the 18th. And then July the 20th.
11: There it is, Fox Across America with Jimmy Fallon doing the damn thing in New York City. I will be all over the great state of California in the month of July. Me, Jenny Lincoln, going to be out in Monterey July the 17th. That's a big damn deal.
10: Then we're going to be up in, we're going to be in Monterey, as I said. Then we're going to be up in Napa July the 18th. And then July the 25th, we're heading down to the Grove in Anaheim. And I have been credibly informed by one of my sources that this next caller is going to be there. Karen, is that true? Are you coming out to the Grove? Karen. Oh, we lost Karen. I guess it's false. We got to work on the call screening. Karen apparently got a Mother's Day gift for her son, but it sounds like

0: she returned them. She's like, no, I'm not going. You bought me tickets to what? And away she went. Really funny stuff. But we are going to be at the Grove in Anaheim on July the 25th. And if you want tickets to any of these shows, including Reno, Reno's not sold out yet. Those California shows are going to sell out pretty quick if they're not already. But the Reno show is May the 23rd. You can get those tickets at foxacrossamerica.com. Then we go back on the road in August to San Antonio and Rockford, Illinois. Then we're going to be in Reading, Pennsylvania, Fayetteville, Arkansas, Richmond, Virginia, Clearwater, Florida, Grand Junction, Colorado, Colorado Springs, Salt Lake City. We're going to be up in New Hampshire. It's madness. Okay. And we're not done adding shows for the year. I know William, my comedy pimp, is still throwing up new dates on the calendar constantly. I do believe there's a plot between he and Jenny to kill me from exhaustion, split the money, and go their separate ways. I do believe that's happening. Okay, there's a reason Jenny didn't want to come to the White House Correspondents' Dinner. I think she knew what was going down, thought I might get clipped, and she could go buy a Lamborghini with the life insurance money. You don't know. You know, when you marry a girl, okay, or you're in the process of marrying a girl, you know, you're like, is this the kind of woman I want to have kids with? And then you have kids. And you start asking yourself, is this the kind of woman that might kill me in my sleep? And I'm 50-50. We're going to discuss it on Fox News Saturday night this weekend. Jenny will be on the show. Neil deGrasse Tyson is on the show. Tom Shalhoub is on the show. Lydia Moynihan is booked to be on the show. So we'll see how that goes. But it's one of those situations where going on the road right now, it's never been more fun because as a comic, traditionally, you show up, right? And you're the funny thing happening that day. But now our politicians are unintentionally funny, meaning they do things, they say things from a place that lacks self-awareness on such a grand scale that it kind of becomes funny. Like, let me give you a week ago. Sad story. Spirit Airlines goes out of business. Elizabeth Warren tweets that Spirit Airlines went out of business under Trump. Oh, well. But what Elizabeth Warren completely forgets, because she's just trying to score hate points, is that the internet is forever. And Elizabeth Warren is the reason Spirit Airlines went out of business, because she blocked the merger with JetBlue Airlines. JetBlue wanted to acquire Spirit Airlines. And she wrote a letter and said, hey, Pete Buttigieg, we got to get in the way of this. Hey, Department of Justice, Merrick Garland, we got to get in the way of this. We cannot have JetBlue merging with Spirit. They will control 9% of all commercial air travel in this country. That is a monopoly. So they killed the deal. And in the process of killing the deal, because they decided 9% was a monopoly, they let the other four major carriers own 80% of the commercial air travel in this country. I mean,
1: some of these women, they're so stupid.
0: And Elizabeth Warren became a laughingstock two Saturdays ago because everybody was like, hey, is this you? I'm going to give you a better example in the next hour. This is Karen Bass, who was the mayor of L.A., and she let 3,000 houses burn to the ground. She just did an interview where she's upset that people are calling her name. Spencer Pratt's making these AI ads that make fun of me. And the time was you could let 3,000 houses burn to the ground as mayor, and nobody gave you a hard time. Except that's not true. That's just someone with no self-awareness. I say this all the time. We're living in the death of shame. So when you get out on stage to be a comic right now, everybody says it's easier. I think in theory, it's harder. Like, I have to write every day because I host a Saturday night TV show. So I'm not allowed to be lazy because there is the show must go on. That's the old acronym. That's how it works. I have no writers on my staff. I write the whole show. Okay. But if you are a regular working comic, you don't always want to write every day because you're not always in the mood to be funny or silly or whatever. Okay, and I can't imagine how much more perilous that becomes when you turn on the news and go, these people are absurd. And I've got to keep up with a steady stream of absurdity now. I don't know if I could have did this when I was starting out in comedy. You know, now they've just kind of like paralleled. The rubber hits the road at the right time because I do this on radio for 3 hours a day. And I got to do it on TV at night. And it's a whole to-do. But it's, like I said, the funniest thing to do is be funny when you've got other frauds out there on accidentally funny. You know, like Elizabeth Warren, who just responded to my joke about her. Hi-ya, hi-ya, hi-ya. Wow.
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9: This is WDBO, Orlando's news, weather, and traffic starts now.
10: I'm Laurel Lee. Our top story, inflation surging to its highest levels in nearly 3 years. And also for the first time in 3 years, salaries are not keeping up with the price increases. Here's ABC News Chief Economist Correspondent Rebecca Jarvis.
11: Inflation hitting its highest level in nearly 3 years, up 3.8% from a year ago, as prices soar from gas to groceries.
12: Just coming, like, for fruits, almost like $42 and just fruit.
11: According to one estimate, the American household is spending $266 more per month than they were a year ago and $642 more than 3 years ago.
10: ICE has confirmed the two suspects in a deadly Dallas shooting last week entered the country illegally. They now face deportation and multiple felony charges, including capital murder for the death of an unborn baby. Fox's Brooke Taylor has the details from Dallas.
13: So investigators say this all started after an argument outside of a 7-Eleven. One group drove away from the gas station. The suspects followed them and opened fire on that car. And inside was a 22-week pregnant teenager. Police say she was shot multiple times and the bullet struck her unborn baby. The 17-year-old's mother survived, but her baby died after an emergency C-section. The suspects, 20-year-old Kaner Calero Giron and 17-year-old Jeremy Zapata Ailman, both charged with capital murder. ICE says Calero Giron is a Nicaraguan national who entered the country illegally in 2022, while Zapata Ailman is from Honduras, both now facing deportation.
10: Both suspects are behind bars with bonds set for both at more than $1 million. A lawsuit filed in suburban Dallas could affect how people around the world watch TV. ABC's Jim Ryan says the state of Texas is taking a major entertainment company to court.
14: It's a sound that 100 million people worldwide are intimately familiar with. That's the number of active monthly users of Netflix, according to a statement to its shareholders last year. The same presentation boasted about the access to user data that Netflix was granting to, quote, trusted partners. The Texas Attorney General says that data is gathered by spying on Netflix users. The streaming giant says the suit is meritless and that it will defend itself in court. Jim Ryan, ABC News.
10: WDBO Pays Your Bills is back. Your next chance to win happening tomorrow morning at 8 a.m. Download our app now so you're ready to win $1,000 five times a day. Laurel Lee, WDBO News.
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22: I'm Channel 9 Eyewitness News meteorologist Daniel McFarland. We are looking at still some pretty good rain chances out there as we get into the rest of this evening. A couple spots could see a handful of thunderstorms, with our main threats being strong wind gusts. Once you get to Thursday, drier air will be here and high temperatures will stabilize around 90 degrees. For Channel 9 Eyewitness News, I'm meteorologist Daniel McFarland.
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0: Oh, girl. Back in action. Fox Across America. Your main man, Jimmy Fallon. A little more in our stampede of stupidity happening out in Los Angeles. And again, I did this when Mamdani was running for mayor in New York. I said, hey, you don't care. I said, but understand if Mamdani wins, AOC is going to wind up running for president because that means socialism is viable. And no one believed me, but guess who is number one and two in the polymarket odds of being the Democratic frontrunner now in 2028? Alexandria Ocasio-Cortez.
1: AOC is a dope.
0: It's her and Kamala neck and neck. Gavin Newsom now in third because the fraud is a concern. J.D. Vance spoke earlier today about how they're diverting $1.8 billion in Medicare from the state of California because they haven't taken fraud seriously. California spends $10 billion a year on Medicare and health care for illegal immigrants. People in this country illegally are the subject of $10 billion of your tax dollars. That's bananas. But here is those people, okay, running an attack ad on Spencer Pratt. Now, the things they're trying to attack are things every American supports. That's why they're broken. In every city they run, they don't share priorities with people. Listen to this, clip 18.
2: Republican Spencer Pratt is the last thing Los Angeles needs for mayor. Pratt opposes using taxpayer money to build brand new houses for our unhoused neighbors, saying it's time for the homeless to get help or get out. Pratt thinks LA needs thousands more police officers rather than more social workers. And Republican Spencer Pratt thinks public employee unions should have less power, not more. LA is on the right track and needs to stay the course. Vote no on Republican Spencer Pratt.
0: Whoever made that commercial?
1: You're an idiot!
0: Okay, because voters go, wait, what? This guy wants more cops and less junkies on the streets? Come on down. Only a broken liberal strategist could think it was a good idea for demonizing a guy to want more cops.
3: Look, if you hate cops just because of the cops, the next time you get in trouble, I'm a crackhead.
4: 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Orlando's news, weather, and traffic starts now.
5: I'm Laurel Lee. Our top story, inflation surging to its highest levels in nearly 3 years, and also for the first time in 3 years, salaries are not keeping up with the price increases. Here's ABC's Rebecca Jarvis comparing prices at a grocery store.
6: You have these tomatoes. A year ago, they were $1.79 on average per pound. Today, $2.69 a pound. Lettuce over here, it was below $3 a year ago. Now, it is over $3.20. And Americans are feeling the pinch in their pocketbooks.
5: Tennessee House Democrats are punished over protests during a redistricting vote.
7: Tennessee's Republican House Speaker Cameron Sexton says Democrats are removed from House committees and subcommittees until further notice. Sexton says the punishment is for disrupting proceedings during last week's special session to approve a new, more Republican-friendly congressional map. He cites specific examples like interlocking arms and blocking aisles on the House floor, using prohibited props and noisemakers, and instigating and encouraging disruptions in coordination with paid protesters and attendees. There's 75 Republicans and 24 Democrats in the Tennessee House. Minority Leader Karen Camper says in a statement, "I'll be honest, at this point they can do whatever they want. They've abused the supermajority over and over again, changing the rules whenever it benefits them and punishing anyone who dares to challenge them." Chris Foster, Fox News.
5: A judge is postponing arraignment for an Orange County mother charged in connection with a deadly e-bike crash.
8: On Tuesday, Tommy Jo Major's arraignment was continued to June 30th when she is expected to enter a plea. The Aliso Viejo resident is accused of allowing her 14-year-old son to operate a powerful and illegal e-motorcycle. On April 16th, he hit Ed Ashman, an 81-year-old Vietnam veteran and substitute teacher in Lake Forest. He later died from his injuries. Prosecutors say the teen was doing wheelies in the middle of the street at the time. Major is facing several charges, including felony involuntary manslaughter and child endangerment. I'm Daniel Martindale.
5: Gen Z is reportedly having some financial struggles, Fox Business's Jerry Willis reports.
9: A new survey showing student loan debt is delaying major life milestones for young Americans. Two-thirds say they postpone things like buying a home or car because of their debt, having kids. Student loans in the U.S. now top $1 trillion, with many borrowers also delaying retirement savings and other major financial decisions.
5: WDBO Pays Your Bills is back. Your next chance to win is happening tomorrow morning at 8 a.m. Download our app now so you're ready to win $1,000 five times a day. Laurel Lee, WDBO News.
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15: I'm Channel 9 Eyewitness News meteorologist Daniel McFarland. We are looking at still some pretty good rain chances out there as we get into the rest of this evening. A couple spots could see a handful of thunderstorms, with our main threats being strong wind gusts. Once you get to Thursday, drier air will be here and high temperatures will stabilize around 90 degrees. For Channel 9 Eyewitness News, I'm meteorologist Daniel McFarland.
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0: Can I throw something at you? Because I was thinking about this. I was watching us on TV. I was watching us on TV the other night. There's millions of people watching, lots of laughs. Everybody's having a good time. But it did dawn on me that we're idiots, because we went into showbiz when we could both be running hospices in California for a lot more money.
18: Dude, we completely missed out on the fact that you can just get $1 billion in grant money And you don't even have to, like, even if we killed people, it's okay.
0: Nothing.
18: But you don't even, but you don't have to kill them. Like, you can just get free money.
0: Oh, buddy. I'm like, it's like I was the other day, right? After we taped the TV show, we both go our separate ways. You're performing, I'm performing. I'm running through the airport talking to you on the phone. And it dawned on me that we're working so much harder than we need to be working.
18: Now. There's a guy here in Dallas driving around in a pink BMW that's like $80,000.
0: Uh-huh.
18: He has, I don't know, 30 H-1B visas for a hospice. It's amazing. People see him at red lights. No one's doing anything about it.
0: No, they don't even care because we've gotten to this other place of respect now where people are like, oh, you pulled that out. Do you remember? It's like, it's funny. When we were little kids, you know how the big genre was mob movies like Goodfellas? Our kids' ages, they're going to grow up watching something called Somali Fellas or something like that. Just ever since I was a little kid, I wanted to be a gangster. You know, he's just running a fake daycare.
18: Yes, the Somali father. It's very sad that I don't know. It's like the Lufthansa heist or whatever it actually was. It was way less than they pulled off. And you weren't supposed to buy a pink car immediately and drive around. They whacked him right away.
0: Take it back.
18: For doing that.
0: Yeah, come on. I love it, Jimmy. I love that car. It's in my mother-in-law's name. Take it back.
18: This is like buying it in the middle of the heist. It's impressive.
0: Do you remember the kid? We're talking to Dave Landau. Do you remember the kid out in Somalia?

0: from ABC News. I'm Dave Packer. At this hour in China's Great Hall of the People, President Trump joined by a U.S. delegation meeting with China's President Xi Jinping. President Trump at the start of the summit telling President Xi,
1: I really look very much forward to our discussion. It's a big discussion. There are those that say this is maybe the biggest summit ever. They can never remember anything like it. It's, I can say in the United States, it's people aren't talking about anything else.
0: ABC's Mary Bruce is in Beijing.
2: Two superpowers meeting here today, and what different circumstances from the last time they met. The president had envisioned that he would arrive here today victorious in Iran, that he would use that momentum to help secure deals on trade and technology, other investments in artificial intelligence, that this was a chance to reset the U.S. relationship with China. But those ambitions now largely overshadowed by the war with Iran.
0: President Trump is expected to urge President Xi to pressure Iran into agreeing to U.S. terms to end the war and reopen the Strait of Hormuz. Trade's also a big part of this meeting. ABC's Selena Wang with what China wants from President Trump.
3: They want to keep America off of its back so that they can fortify themselves, become stronger. And what that means is a longer tariff truce. They do not want another tit-for-tat trade war. They want an easing of restrictions on high technology exports, as well as easier access to investments in the U.S.
0: The deadly hantavirus cruise outbreak is now stretching across multiple countries. At least 36 people are being monitored for hantavirus, all linked back to that voyage that departed from South America. Alec Murdoch's murder convictions have been thrown out by the South Carolina Supreme Court. Officials say Murdoch's financial and federal convictions still stand, meaning he's not getting out of prison anytime soon. And it's life in prison without parole for Corey Richens, the Utah mother convicted of fatally poisoning her husband with fentanyl. 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
9: I'm Channel 9 Eyewitness News meteorologist Daniel McFarland. We are looking at still some pretty good rain chances out there as we get into the rest of this evening. A couple spots could see a handful of thunderstorms, with our main threats being strong wind gusts. Once you get to Thursday, drier air will be here and high temperatures will stabilize around 90 degrees. For Channel 9 Eyewitness News, I'm meteorologist Daniel McFarland.
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0: so funny, man.
1: Fine. Stay the course with Karen Bass. Smile, damn it!
2: 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Stay the course with Bass.
3: Pretty good.
4: I like that.
0: Yeah. The AI imagery in there. Yes, he's running. It is like Hell's Bells, man. All right, couple of news updates of the five stories we're watching today coming right up.

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6: Wholesale prices are seeing the biggest increase since March 2022. The producer price index released today by the Labor Department showed the cost of making goods surged 1.4% last month. That was well beyond the 0.5% analysts were expecting. President Trump is temporarily off the hook for his $83 million defamation award to writer E. Jean Carroll. Carroll took Trump to court civilly twice after accusing him of sexual assault in the 1990s, which the president has denied. Florida gas prices are easing slightly, but they remain historically high. AAA says the statewide average is $4.31 a gallon, down 5 cents overnight and 15 cents from a week ago. Even so, prices are still 29 cents higher than a month ago and $1.26 more than this time last year. Diesel prices are also dropping, averaging $5.26 a gallon in Florida.
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10: U.S. students are performing worse than their peers were 10 years ago. New district-level test score data from the Educational Opportunity Project at Stanford found that compared with a decade earlier, reading scores were down last year in 83% of school districts where data was available, while math scores were down 70%. A hantavirus case not linked to the recent cruise ship outbreak is being investigated in Illinois. Officials say a Winnebago County resident is believed to have contracted the virus while cleaning a home with rodent droppings and is recovering from mild symptoms. The cost of the war in Iran has risen to $29 billion. That's according to a Pentagon official's testimony before a House Appropriations Subcommittee yesterday. The total is up from about $25 billion late last month.
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1: All right, we got to get to Nimrod. Here we go. Oh, that's not the five stories. I need Nimrod for crying out loud.
24: When the going gets tough,
23: I thought I took a nap there for a minute.
24: The dumb get dumber. It's Nimrod's in the news on the Martley, Van Camp, and Robbins show.
25: I love the poorly educated.
1: Well, they're following this one in Tacoma, Washington. Someone called the police at like 2 a.m. said, hey, someone's damaging the entry gate at the police headquarters.
23: Oh.
1: You know those metal signs they would have on a wall, like it's Tacoma Police Department?
23: Yeah.
1: This dude had taken the O out of there. So when the cops go out and find him, and he reaches into his coat, hey, this fell on the ground. It's like, that didn't fall on the ground. You just took it. Why were you taking that? He was arrested on a bunch of different charges, and that's Nimrod's in the news.

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7: From ABC News, I'm Dave Packard. The historic summit between President Trump and China's President Xi began in Beijing with an exchange of greetings between the two leaders.
8: It's an honor to be with you. It's an honor to be your friend. And the relationship between China and the USA is going to be better than ever before.
7: President Xi telling the U.S. president that he believes the common interests between China and the United States outweigh their differences. The successes of each country is an opportunity for the other, and the stability of China-U.S. relations is a boon to the world. Just as President Trump was preparing to meet with Chinese President Xi in Beijing, Russia launched a massive aerial attack on Ukraine. ABC's Patrick Reivel.
9: Almost 1,000 drones launched throughout the day all across the country, and causing significant damage in some areas. At least 6 people have been killed. Ukraine saying it managed to shoot down about 700 of those drones, which is obviously a huge number, but still a significant amount getting through and able to cause damage.
7: The bombardment follows a 3-day ceasefire over the weekend that President Trump urged Ukraine to accept. The total number of hantavirus cases tied to a Dutch cruise ship has risen to 11. The cases include at least 2 confirmed to have died from the virus and 1 suspected death. ABC's Victor Okendo.
10: We are now hearing from the first American to test positive, who's now isolated in a biocontainment unit at the University of Nebraska Medical Center. Dr. Stephen Kornfeld telling CNN about the precautions the medical team takes as they monitor him.
11: They're in full hazmat gear or proper protective gear, and I just see a pair of eyes.
10: The oncologist from Oregon jumped in to help passengers when the ship's doctor got sick.
12: Kornfeld among 16 Americans being evaluated in Nebraska.
7: The new chairman of the Federal Reserve has been confirmed by the Senate, the vote 54 to 45. Kevin Warsh will replace Jerome Powell, whose term as chair is expiring. You're listening to ABC News.
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23: I'm Channel 9 Eyewitness News meteorologist Daniel McFarland. We are looking at still some pretty good rain chances out there as we get into the rest of this evening. A couple spots could see a handful of thunderstorms, with our main threats being strong wind gusts. Once you get to Thursday, drier air will be here and high temperatures will stabilize around 90 degrees. For Channel 9 Eyewitness News, I'm meteorologist Daniel McFarland.
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8: Wholesale prices are seeing the biggest increase since March 2022. The Producer Price Index released today by the Labor Department showed the cost of making goods surged 1.4% last month. That was well beyond the 0.5% analysts were expecting. President Trump is temporarily off the hook for his $83 million defamation award to writer E. Jean Carroll. Carroll took Trump to court civilly twice after accusing him of sexual assault in the 1990s, which the president has denied. Florida gas prices are easing slightly, but they remain historically high. AAA says the statewide average is $4.31 a gallon, down 5 cents overnight and 15 cents from a week ago. Even so, prices are still 29 cents higher than a month ago and $1.26 more than this time last year. Diesel prices are also dropping, averaging $5.26 a gallon in Florida.
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0: News. I'm Dave Packer.
1: The historic summit between President Trump and China's President Xi began in Beijing with an exchange of greetings between the two leaders.
2: It's an honor to be with you. It's an honor to be your friend. And the relationship between China and the USA is going to be better than ever before.
1: President Xi saying he believes a common interest between China and the United States outweigh their differences. Russia launched a massive aerial attack on Ukraine, at least six people killed. Ukraine saying it managed to shoot down about 700 of Russia's drones. The total number of hantavirus cases tied to that Dutch cruise ship has risen to 11. The cases include at least two confirmed deaths, and the virus has one suspected death as well. The state attorney's office in South Carolina has said they will retry Alex Murdoch after the South Carolina Supreme Court tossed out his double murder
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8: I'm Channel 9 Eyewitness News meteorologist Daniel McFarland. We are looking at still some pretty good rain chances out there as we get into the rest of this evening. A couple spots could see a handful of thunderstorms, with our main threats being strong wind gusts. Once you get to Thursday, drier air will be here and high temperatures will stabilize around 90 degrees. For Channel 9 Eyewitness News, I'm meteorologist Daniel McFarland.
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0: 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But let's be honest, it also means heavier food, more sweets, and yeah, maybe a couple extra drinks sneaking in there too. 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
8: U.S. students are performing worse than their peers were 10 years ago. New district-level test score data from the Educational Opportunity Project at Stanford found that compared with a decade earlier, reading scores were down last year in 83% of school districts where data was available, while math scores were down 70%. A hantavirus case not linked to the recent cruise ship outbreak is being investigated in Illinois. Officials say a Winnebago County resident is believed to have contracted the virus while cleaning a home with rodent droppings and is recovering from mild symptoms. The cost of the war in Iran has risen to $29 billion. That's according to a Pentagon official's testimony before a House Appropriations Subcommittee yesterday. The total is up from about $25 billion late last month.
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0: News update, David Van Camp.
1: Oh, man, you know, the mayor of Charlotte very suddenly resigned the other day. The NAACP put out a statement saying it is seriously disturbing for white folks to be lobbying to be the interim mayor in Charlotte. Our mayor, who recently resigned, is a black woman who is a registered Democrat. While black representation is being undermined and stripped nationwide, white folks are either tone deaf or worse, self-serving. Not about you. Black voters have been intentional about having black representation. If the city council votes a non-black person in as interim mayor again, voters will hold you accountable next year.
0: Definitely not racist.
1: Yeah, right?
2: Not at all. Where'd you get that idea?
0: Of course. Mm-hmm. Did that work for everybody or just blacks?
1: It tends to be more just the black population.
0: Got it.
1: That's, okay. Where that's acceptable.
0: And now we go to Nimrod.
13: When the going gets tough.
14: Damn it, this is too hard.
13: The dumb get dumber.
15: All right, Dean.
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14: I love the poorly educated.
0: All right. Nimrod's in the News. We go to Tacoma, Washington. Friends there know this story. This kind of tells the whole story, these court documents of this Pierce County manhunt that started last week. It was May 3rd, 2 a.m. Pierce County deputies found a man slumped over the wheel inside his car. That is 23-year-old Skyler Cantrell. He was wanted for violating probation following his release from prison. He was also wanted for eluding officers after a long police chase back on April 16th. Okay? So you fast forward to now. They put a deflate strip under his front tire and parked a patrol vehicle in front of his car behind it to prevent him from escaping. He wakes up, he jams the car in reverse, rams the vehicle, and was able to get out of the block. As he's driving away, he allegedly drove toward a deputy who fired multiple rounds into his car, hit him in the shoulder, forearm, and left hand. But he got out and he ran.
2: Jeez.
0: And then he gets into a house, scared away, but grabs a knife. Then he goes into this grandma's house, and he's trying to get at the kids. The grandma fights him off, and he's yelling for the cops. They finally get the guy. But, man, it was crazy, wow. And that's Nimrod's in the News. All right, warmer weather's finally here, which means cookouts, ball games, maybe a little time on the water. Basically, all the good stuff. But let's be honest, it also means heavier food, more sweets, and yeah, maybe a couple extra drinks sneaking in there too. And all of that, it can take a toll on your liver whether you realize it or not.
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17: From ABC News, I'm Dave Packer. President Trump meeting overnight with China's President Xi Jinping. It's the fifth summit between the two leaders. This time, the war in Iran and its impact economically looming large. At the outset, Mr. Trump, complimentary to the Chinese leader.
18: We're going to have a fantastic future together. Such respect for China, the job you've done. You're a great leader. I say it to everybody. You're a great leader.
17: ABC Selena Wang with what the U.S. president hopes to achieve.
19: President Trump, for his part, he wants headline trade deals. Beijing to promise to buy American planes, agricultural products, as well as energy. We could also see the creation, I'm told by administration officials, of a board of investment and trade to manage economic exchange on less sensitive economic areas. Now, for Beijing's part, they want to focus on one key word, and that is stability.
17: And says ABC's Mary Bruce.
20: Despite the fact that President Trump insisted that he is not going to be asking President Xi for his help in ending this war, the administration says that they do want China to play, in the words of Marco Rubio, a more active role in trying to end this war.
17: The war in Iran. The South Carolina Supreme Court unanimously ruling to overturn Alec Murdoch's murder convictions.
21: The justices said that Becky Hill, who helped handle the jury, placed her fingers on the scales of justice and denied Murdoch his right to a fair trial by an impartial jury after they say she told some jurors not to be fooled by Murdoch's defense and to watch him closely when he testified. One juror testified that the clerk told them to watch his body language, saying that this instruction influenced her vote to find Murdoch guilty.
17: A South Carolina attorney general promising a speedy retrial. The deadly Hantavirus cruise outbreak now stretching across multiple countries. At least 36 people are being monitored for Hantavirus. 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
8: I'm Channel 9 Eyewitness News meteorologist Daniel McFarland. We are looking at still some pretty good rain chances out there as we get into the rest of this evening. A couple spots could see a handful of thunderstorms, with our main threats being strong wind gusts. Once you get to Thursday, drier air will be here and high temperatures will stabilize around 90 degrees. For Channel 9 Eyewitness News, I'm meteorologist Daniel McFarland.
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6: Wholesale prices are seeing the biggest increase since March 2022. The producer price index released today by the Labor Department showed the cost of making goods surged 1.4% last month. That was well beyond the 0.5% analysts were expecting. President Trump is temporarily off the hook for his $83 million defamation award to writer E. Jean Carroll. Carroll took Trump to court civilly twice after accusing him of sexual assault in the 1990s, which the president has denied. Florida gas prices are easing slightly, but they remain historically high. AAA says the statewide average is $4.31 a gallon, down 5 cents overnight and 15 cents from a week ago. Even so, prices are still 29 cents higher than a month ago and $1.26 more than this time last year. Diesel prices are also dropping, averaging $5.26 a gallon in Florida.
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3: Political theater. I'll believe it when I see it happen, actually. But the Senate has unanimously passed a resolution that would withhold lawmakers' pay if the government shuts down. Number 4, Senator Rand. This is a bizarre story from Notus, I think is what they call themselves. But one of the reporters was out at a bar having to see Senator Rand Paul's son.

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0: NBC News, I'm Dave Packer. President Trump meeting overnight with China's President Xi Jinping. It's the fifth summit between the two leaders. At the outset, Mr. Trump complimentary to the Chinese president.
1: We're going to have a fantastic future together. Such respect for China, the job you've done. You're a great leader. I say it to everybody. You're a great leader.
0: Iran on the minds of both parties. The administration has expressed that they would like China to play a more active role in trying to end the war. The South Carolina Supreme Court unanimously ruling to overturn Alec Murdoch's murder convictions. The justices said that a clerk tainted the jury by saying disparaging things about Murdoch, the state attorney general promising a speedy retrial. The deadly Honda virus cruise outbreak now stretching across multiple countries. At least 36 people are being monitored for Honda virus, all linked back to that voyage that departed from South America on board that cruise ship.
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7: I'm Channel 9 Eyewitness News meteorologist Daniel McFarland. We are looking at still some pretty good rain chances out there as we get into the rest of this evening. A couple spots could see a handful of thunderstorms, with our main threats being strong wind gusts. Once you get to Thursday, drier air will be here and high temperatures will stabilize around 90 degrees. For Channel 9 Eyewitness News, I'm meteorologist Daniel McFarland.
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10: I'm Channel 9 Eyewitness News meteorologist Daniel McFarland. We are looking at still some pretty good rain chances out there as we get into the rest of this evening. A couple spots could see a handful of thunderstorms, with our main threats being strong wind gusts. Once you get to Thursday, drier air will be here and high temperatures will stabilize around 90 degrees. For Channel 9 Eyewitness News, I'm meteorologist Daniel McFarland.
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14: Florida's Voice with Drew Steele.
15: Well, hey, everybody. Glad you're joining us today on Florida's Voice. My name is Drew Steele. Big D on the other side of the glass. He's actually right over there now because I see him. Along with Nina in the Breaking Newsroom, and you hanging out with us at FL Voice News on YouTube, Rumble, X, Facebook, and Instagram. Back in the studio after one day in Tallahassee. By the way, a little inside Drew Steele baseball, if you don't mind. Number one, I live in Southwest Florida, in Naples, to be exact. So it's a six-hour drive. Doing that for one day, it's tiring. I'm not gonna lie. I mean, I have to be honest. It's 6 hours. You get up there right after the show, and then you do the program. And it was a lot of fun. We had a great time yesterday. And then you drive back, and it could be.
16: It's a lot.
15: Yeah, it's a lot. And the only reason why I'm bringing that up is if you're watching it, FL Voice News on YouTube, Rumble, X, Facebook, and Instagram, I kind of look like it. I'm very. I don't know what the word is. Pale. Like I look like I have no blood in my face. Do you notice that? Or is that just me? Or is it the lighting?
16: You look all right.
15: Well, thank you. Okay. Maybe I'm fine. I don't know. But anyway, it was cool. I had a good time. And it was great to be up there. And look, you just got to keep an eye on everything that's going on in Tallahassee, because you'd be surprised how many things really affect you tangibly each and every day out of Tallahassee, as opposed to nationally. It's an incredible thing. So we keep an eye on the budget and everything else that's going on. Okay, great. The president of the United States, wheels down, obviously is already there. He's in China right now. And there's a lot that's happening there, including what many people are talking about with regard to that trip. Mostly about the fact that there are a lot of business people on this trip, including some that we were told, I guess, that weren't going to be on the trip by the fake news legacy media. They're like, you know, there's a lot of
17: fake news.
15: Yeah, there's a lot of fake news out there. There were some people in the media that were like, you know, there's certain people that got invited and they're not going to be going. We're telling you, or there's certain people that shouldn't be there and the president didn't want them there. It's like, no, Elon Musk is here, along with some others that apparently the fake news decided that they were going to lie about. Like, why do that? So, yeah, a lot of business leaders. He started off his Truth Social, and I want to see if I can. I don't know if I can get this up on the screen, but I'll do my darndest. See if this is up on the screen. Is that? Yeah, there it is. All right, I'll just read it to you. CNBC incorrectly reported that the great Jensen Huang of NVIDIA was not invited to the incredible gathering of the world's greatest businessmen and women proudly going to China. In actuality, Jensen's currently on Air Force One, and unless I ask him to leave, which is highly unlikely, CNBC's reporting is incorrect. Or, as they say in politics, what do they say?
13: Fake news.
15: That's right, fake news. I just thought that was funny because, that there are very few people who could put that out on a Truth Social post and go, I don't know if you know this, but the guy you say is not on my plane is on my plane. And unless I kick him off 30,000 feet up, which I'm not going to do, of course, then he's not going anywhere. I'm just saying that that's the thing. That could be anybody. And a lot of business leaders from Cargill and Citi and GE Aerospace and Goldman Sachs and Micron and Qualcomm and he was saying that all of these individuals are there and many others journeying to the great country of China, where I will be asking President Xi, a leader of extraordinary distinction, to quote unquote open up China so that these brilliant people can work their magic and help bring the People's Republic to an even higher level. Now, when people hear this, there are some who are absolutely beside themselves. Like, wait a second, China? Like, we want to bring business to China to help to elevate a country who we have a lot of issues with politically. And some might say are trying to run this place. And I'm not just talking about this place. I'm talking about the marble that we live on, you know, this big giant globe here. And so you have all of these business leaders that are there normalizing relations with China. Huh? And it is interesting that a couple of things going on with the China trip. Number one, that you have Chairman Xi, who even leading up to this, pretty much buttoned up as far as the lips are concerned. In other words, not saying a whole lot about what's going on with Iran, right? And you have what we've done in Venezuela, taking China's influence away from our southern hemisphere. You have Iran and what is being turned upside down there, and that is the old world order of things and how things work and who gets to decide the price of oil and who gets to decide whether or not we can shoot that price up if we just maybe have a couple of little Boston whalers tooling around the straits and we decide that we want to cause trouble against the ship, and next thing you know it, you've got those in London in the markets going, price got to go up now. Got to go up because we're not sure whether or not stuff's going to move. And it's like, nah, we don't want to do that whole thing with the stuff's going to move or not move. And we want to change the order of things. We got a lot here that we can offer to the world and other places to get oil and to get energy. And you don't have to do it this way anymore. China gets a big portion from the Strait and Iran specifically. So taking Venezuela off the map, politically, taking Iran off the map for them politically, all of a sudden it's like, all right, maybe we need to make some deals. And maybe some of those deals is an order. Look, I'll just say this, and I don't know whether or not this makes you comfortable. If my family likes to say it gives you agita, I don't know what this does for you, but I'm just setting this up. You've got all of these businessmen and women making their way to China to talk about maybe opening up China and a different relationship as far as business is concerned. And a lot of people are like, I don't know if we want to do that, because what that's going to do is it's going to help the Chinese Communist Party and the government to get stronger, because if you're helping them with the business side of things and you know how they control businesses there, then doesn't it stand the reason that there's going to be trouble in the future if you're helping a country that isn't exactly a fan of ours to grow? But what if the relationship is turning? What if the relationship that we were told for the longest time had to be this way suddenly went a different direction because, well, we hold more cards than they do. In other words, things aren't the same with Iran. As a matter of fact, very soon, they might not have any place to get oil at all. Like, no more pulling and extracting oil at all. Forget about storing and moving ships. How about not even be able to be a part or a player in the region at all if we decide to do that? That changes the game. How about we're not doing this whole thing with you being so close to us in our southern hemisphere anymore, and we're going to shut that whole thing down, among other things. So maybe there's and one other thing. And I just wanted to mention this before the top of the show, before we move on. But one other thing. Because not only do you have that, this possibility of a new global alliance that's going on, that even with China and Russia and others, India, and you're like, yeah, but these don't seem like countries that are friendly with us. Well, hold on. There's another part to this as well. I guess. Maybe I'm wrong, but I thought it was interesting. Me personally, by the way, it's Drew Steele. How are you? Who saw this clip today from Energy Secretary Wright on Capitol Hill. A lot of news out of Capitol Hill today and a lot of shenanigans, including what's going on with revelations about COVID, a CIA whistleblower talking about COVID and what took place in 2020 and what was done to us as a nation and a world. Yeah, we got that coming up too. But here's the Energy Secretary who said some very interesting things today. And the timing is very good. If you're someone who wants to make clear the fact that, yeah, we're kind of a dominant nation, and we do things around here that other nations dream about, but we actually do it.
13: We are rebuilding the industrial base that underpins our deterrent.
15: Okay. An industrial base that underpins our deterrent. What is our deterrent? Well, obviously being a nuclear power, obviously being able to do things militarily that other people go, wait a minute, did you just do that? Yeah, we just did that. That kind of thing. So let's listen to some of that.
13: Production of new plutonium pits at Los Alamos Natural Laboratory has surged with a goal to produce 100 pits by the end of the Trump administration. We're accelerating production of uranium components, high explosives, and other critical weapons materials. We're making breakthroughs in the science that underpins our stockpile. Last year, the National Ignition Facility achieved fusion ignition multiple times, including a record 8.6 megajoules in one shot.
15: Okay, now I don't know a lot about specifically what he was saying, D, but it wasn't the 8.6 megajoules. Wasn't that what made the doctor, whatever his name was, the hair go crazy there in Back to the Future? Was it megajoules or gigawatts or something like that? That's what messed his hair up.
16: I don't know it well enough to remember.
15: Okay, thanks. It says we're accelerating production of uranium components, high explosives. National Ignition Facility achieved fusion ignition multiple times, including a record 8.6 megajoules. I guess that's the way you're supposed to say it if you were a doctor. Why am I messing his name up? What was his name? Back to the Future. Funny-haired guy. Doctor what? What was it? Was it doctor? What was his? Doc.
16: Just Doc?
15: But Doc something. How do I not know this? How do you not know this? How do we collectively not know this? Doc. Come on, Nina. Help us out, Doc. Oh, man. We're pathetic. We are officially now, as a radio show, we are officially pathetic. Oh, boy, somebody's going to clip that. Anyway, yeah. How do we know? All right. 866-588-8303. Can somebody just call and just let me know what it is? Not the gigawatts or the gigawatts. I'm talking about the guy's name. Somebody's going to tell us. Here's the thing. The timing is very, very interesting. You have the energy secretary who's talking about what we're able to do with energy and also high explosives, uranium components, no other country achieving ignition, no other countries doing what we do, and even militarily. On the heels of a trip to China where we're like, hey, you know, we've always had this thing between us. And it hasn't, well, not always, but it hasn't been really good lately, especially. And you understand that we're the most powerful nation on the planet. And the best, if you don't mind us saying. So maybe we do things differently. Maybe we make it a business partnership. Like a, not even a partnership, but a transactional situation. In other words, we'll help you to grow. You help us to grow. Together we do that kind of thing. And always don't forget that. We got the 8.7 gigawatts that makes the doc's hair stand up funny. Doc Brown, thank you. Wow. All right, so we did have somebody call and say that. Good. All right. I'm sorry. I don't know why I couldn't remember that. That's all, just something to think about. So as we get more from the trip, the president there in China, we'll have that for you here on Florida's Voice. All right, what else is going on? Speaking of Florida stories, I've got one right now that I wanted to mention. And this story is specifically about Orlando, but at the same time, it could be in any place in the state of Florida. Any municipality where you've got elections coming up, whether it's 26 or even 27. And in this case, we're talking about 27. Scott Maxwell writes for the Orlando Sentinel. He's an opinion columnist. Seems like a big old lefty there, opinion guy that's there at the paper. And I saw this and I was like, huh, well, this is an interesting story and interesting in a lot of different ways. It says there's a big mayoral election this year and it's not for Orlando. Because, you know, Central Florida, we've got a big mayoral race coming up. But he's not talking about the mayoral race that's going on in the city of Orlando. We're not talking about that. No, that's going to take place in the fall of 2027. He's talking about in 3 months that voters are going to cast a ballot for Orange County mayor, an arguably far more powerful office. Jerry Demings is there right now, and he's been there for a very long time. For starters, the county mayor represents 5 times more people than the city mayor does. Orange County, 1.5 million people. That's a population that's larger than 11 U.S. states. The county mayor also controls way more money. He's got an annual budget of $8 billion. That's with a B. It dwarfs the city's $1.8 billion budget. And the county mayor helps control everything from the jail to the convention center, not to mention the taxes you pay on your home and businesses. Ah, okay. So the county mayor has a lot of juice, if you will, to do good and to do things in a city where, like Orlando, you look around and go, either, hey, I like what's going on here, or, wait a second, you've been here for a really long time. Are we

0: of them?
1: What about where they should go? Or what about price increases? That's got to be frustrating at a time when affordability, quote unquote, is rampant across the state and the country. Well, the county mayor not only sits on the 10-member Central Florida Expressway Authority, he or she is the only one who gets also to appoint another member to the board. And of course, the county mayor helps the region's agenda and priorities. For instance, the next mayor is going to decide whether this community ever finally makes a serious push to use hotel taxes on things this community and its residents truly need. Now, the interesting part about what Scott Maxwell says in this Orlando Sentinel article is he doesn't mention what they truly and really need, which may or may not be his agenda personally or those that live in the county, which, by the way, we're going to get to in just a second. There's a lot of lefties in Orange County. Just saying. Well, Democrats. Are they all lefties? I don't know. But you have to be. Look, can I just say this before I move on? And for those that, I don't know, may get the message out to people at the Orlando Sentinel as they're listening to me or anyplace else across the state. You don't have a choice. If you're going to continue to be a Democrat, you're going to have to be a lefty. Are you telling me? No. I'm very moderate in my position. Even in the state, what does that mean? What does that look like? Because I'm pretty sure that, for example, if you're a Democrat in the state of Florida, you loved the chaos that was going on during the redistricting in Tallahassee just a few days, weeks ago, and everything that was happening there, and the bullhorn, Angie Nixon, and all that. And you love that, the chaos and the screaming and the yelling. And because you have to toe this party line of the only reason why this is happening is because it's about race and it's about not wanting certain individuals to be there and be able to represent, and you're taking away the franchise of individuals in the state to vote, which every single solitary person across the country with all the redistricting that's happening is still going to be able to vote. Nothing like that changes. But you keep demagoguing and making it seem like they're not going to be able to vote. Of course they will. The list of things goes on and on. The airport, SunRail, right? But this was the part that I thought was interesting when it comes to us here in Southwest Florida. You, wherever you are listening to the sound of my voice across the state of Florida. It's true that it's a big deal, as he's describing. Especially since it'll be the first time anybody other than Bodie Dyer has been in the office since Buffy the Vampire Slayer was still on TV. But the primary election for county mayor is just 13 weeks away. So you're not already paying attention, but you should be, is what he's saying. And here's where the interesting part comes. So he's talking about the people who are going to be running or have filed. Seven people to be exact. Former U.S. Representative Stephanie Murphy, County Commissioner Myra Uribe, and Clerk of Court Tiffany Moore Russell. All three are Democrats. The mayor's race is nonpartisan, but the candidates know their voting audience. And this audience is dark blue. Not only do Democrats outnumber Republicans by 40% in Orange County, they're actually more NPA voters than GOP ones. And that's why the Republican Party ranks third behind the no party people. But are there really no party people? Stop it, people. There's no such thing as no party people. If you are an NPA, you probably have a better reason than, well, I don't believe in political parties, right? Because everything you do is political. Every single decision you make is a political decision lately. I mean, not every single thing. It might be. I don't want to buy beef today. I need to buy chicken today because beef is too expensive. It's Trump's fault. You see what I'm saying? That's what you do. You see? It became political. But the suggestion that there's any kind of NPAs, are, you know, really, truly, are the NPAs going to really lean into a Republican? There have been Republicans that have run for Orange County mayor before, and they only got 21% of the vote to beat Jerry Demings. As a matter of fact, in 2022, that was Chris Messina, who has run before as a Republican. If you're going to be in a heavy Democrat area, then it's like if you are in the state of Florida and you know there's 1.5 more million more Republicans than there are Democrats registered in the state. You're going to have to convince people that you're a Democrat or you're at least left-leaning. or you're a senator.

0: interest.
1: That's not going to work either. In order to make any headway in Central Florida, Orange County, I guess is what we're saying here. But the true question needs to be, as he was describing in the Orlando Sentinel, this is Scott Maxwell, who was saying, I'd really like to know from the people, what do they think? What are they concerned about? What are they worried about? You know, one of the things he mentioned was about how he would like to see certain money being spent and how we're going to use money from the budget and really tackling the things that people care about. Well, if you have so many Democrats in an area, doesn't it stand the reason that you have to be honest and open about what the problems are, even if it means voting for somebody else and, dare I say, a different party to get a change? Because if you're tired of the same old, you're going to get the same old with Democrats. Whoever comes along. Oh, no. I've got no party affiliation. Okay, gotcha. I promise you, there's a difference between I'm not plugged into politics and I'm not political. There's a difference. There are people who have a lot going on in their life. And whatever it is that they're doing, I got to take the kids to soccer or whatever, or they've got jobs to do. You got a million different things going on. And so every once in a while, you get a snippet here, a little thing there. You listen to Florida's Voice with Drew Steele. And you're getting an idea of what's going on across the state and across the world. Okay. But then when it comes down to that time to vote, oftentimes, what are you doing? D, is it possible that oftentimes if you're somebody who's unplugged, but you have a political party that you affiliate with, or somebody maybe that keeps telling you that Trump's really, really bad and you're an NPA, do you think you're kind of leaning in one direction?
2: Absolutely.
1: Right. And so if you're not paying attention, you really are paying attention. Do you see what I'm saying? You are. So there's no such thing. So all I'm saying about what's happening in Orange County with all the Democrats and what's going to happen in a field that's going to be pretty large for Orange County mayor is, what do you want? And does getting what you want mean stepping away from a party that's been in control for far too long? And if the answer is yes, then do something.
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16: ABC News, I'm Dave Packard. The historic summit between President Trump and China's President Xi began in Beijing with an exchange of greetings between the two leaders.
17: It's an honor to be with you. It's an honor to be your friend. And the relationship between China and the USA is going to be better than ever before.
16: President Xi saying he believes a common interest between China and the United States outweigh their differences. Russia launched a massive aerial attack on Ukraine. At least 6 people killed. Ukraine saying it managed to shoot down about 700 of Russia's drones. The total number of hantavirus cases tied to that Dutch cruise ship has risen to 11. The cases include at least 2 confirmed deaths, and the virus has 1 suspected death as well. The state attorney's office in South Carolina has said they will retry Alex Murdoch after the South Carolina Supreme Court tossed out his double murder convictions. This is ABC News.
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21: I'm Channel 9 Eyewitness News meteorologist Daniel McFarland. We are looking at still some pretty good rain chances out there as we get into the rest of this evening. A couple spots could see a handful of thunderstorms, with our main threats being strong wind gusts. Once you get to Thursday, drier air will be here and high temperatures will stabilize around 90 degrees. For Channel 9 Eyewitness News, I'm meteorologist Daniel McFarland.
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1: And just a reminder, because we're close to the weekend. 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
1: All right, we're closer to the weekend than I was yesterday. 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
1: Now. First time today, AP Anita Padilla is in the Florida's Voice newsroom. She's got the latest. What's up?
23: Hey there, Drew. Governor Ron DeSantis announces a major drop in fentanyl deaths across Florida. And authorities in Hillsborough County say they've just shut down a multi-million dollar retail theft ring. Those stories coming up in just a moment. But first, big news right now. The Senate has confirmed Kevin Warsh as the next chair of the Federal Reserve, putting a longtime ally of President Donald Trump in charge of the nation's central bank. Warsh, a former Fed governor and Morgan Stanley executive, was approved in a party line vote after winning confirmation to a 14-year term on the Fed board earlier this week. Now, he will replace Jerome Powell, whose term as the chair ends on Friday. And during his confirmation hearings, Warsh promised to maintain the Fed's independence while pushing the bank to focus more closely on its core missions of controlling inflation and supporting employment. President Trump has repeatedly criticized the Fed under Powell for keeping interest rates too high for too long. In the meantime, Governor Ron DeSantis says Florida is seeing a dramatic decline in drug overdose deaths. According to new state data that was released today, fentanyl-related deaths in Florida have dropped 46% during the most recent reporting period. And overall, opioid deaths fell 42%, while total drug-related deaths declined 19%. DeSantis credited what he called a full-spectrum approach to the crisis, combining aggressive law enforcement operations with expanded recovery and treatment programs. State officials say the SAFE grant program has also led to 3,000 arrests and the seizure of 600 pounds of fentanyl since 2023.
1: Wow.
23: In Hillsborough County, Florida's Attorney General James Uthmeyer and Sheriff Chad Cronister announced the takedown of what they described as a massive multi-state retail theft operation. 14 people have been arrested following an undercover investigation where authorities say it stretched from Florida to Indiana. Investigators accuse the group of stealing tools, equipment, and hardware goods from Home Depot, Lowe's, and construction sites before reselling those items, marketing them online at deeply discounted prices. Authorities say the stolen goods were then routed through a home in Lutz that had been converted into what they called basically a makeshift hardware store. Officials estimate that the operation generated $12 million in just 3 years, and now the suspects are all facing RICO charges, money laundering, and organized retail theft charges. Sheriff Cronister says he has never seen a criminal enterprise of this scale. All right, I'll be back in our next hour to give you another look at some more headlines. That's a look at your headlines at 3:35. I'm Anita Padilla, the news director here. Drew, back over to you.
1: All right, AP in the Florida's Voice newsroom, we appreciate you. Anytime you want to check out the stories that they're working on, flvoicenews.com. Florida's Voice is the website. Yeah, I just drove back from Tallahassee, and as I was coming back last night, overnight, noticing how the weather has changed. Well, at least now, you know, here we had some really heavy rains, and I know on the way down, it was cloudy and rainy the whole way, which was really good to see. I mean, it's depressing to see the weather like that, but to be honest with you, it's really not, because we need the rain. It's way too dry in the state, so that was good. It reminded me of the Agriculture Commissioner Wilton Simpson, as we've been having these conversations about how dry it's been and the work that they've been doing to get the word out about, you know, fires lately, as we've been talking about them, keeping an eye on them, and some of the other things that he does as well. I know tomorrow, well, later on, I guess, D, scheduled to join us, Wilton Simpson scheduled to join us next hour, right? So maybe we'll...
5: Yep, in the 4 o'clock.
1: Because I wanted to talk to him about not just that, but also, you know, they've got the Ag Crimes Intelligence Unit that they had training in Ocala this week. And, you know, just another part of what the Ag Commissioner does in his job. And certainly the coordination with law enforcement. And, you know, I could even probably speak with Sheriff Wayne Ivey, Brevard County Sheriff, joining us here on Florida's Voice about Agriculture Commissioner Simpson, among other things. Here he is. Hello, sir. How are you?
9: I'm great, man. I love Commissioner Simpson, man. He's a great guy. And I tell you, he's been a powerful force for law enforcement and public safety, even dating back to when he was in the Senate. So what you're seeing is the Commissioner of Agriculture is a continuation of that, just him showing his passion for protecting others.
1: Right. Yeah. And all the things that he has to do, that law enforcement has to do, his part in it, as well as yours, you know, when you see all of these trucks. Listen, you drive from Tallahassee down to Southwest Florida, you see all the trucks, you see all the people coming into the state, all the work that has to be done, and on the ag side, all the work that has to be done to ensure that the roads are safe, that we don't have people bringing in things they shouldn't be bringing in. There's a lot of work, and obviously the coordination, it's so important.
9: Yeah, you know, a lot of people don't realize it, but the agriculture commissioner has a law enforcement component, a very strong law enforcement component to it.
1: Yep.
9: And he successfully made that a force multiplier for us out here, dealing with everything from, the things you see at the checkpoints to immigration, protecting, the food that comes in and out of the state of Florida. And when you look at protecting the gas pumps and making sure that they're not ripping off customers and everything. Right. And then, of course, one of the things I love that he did was putting a reminder on all the gas pumps throughout the state of Florida. Any gas pump you stop at, you see where the Agriculture Commissioner Wilton Simpson reminds you to never leave a child or a pet in the car. And, of course, everybody knows how near and dear pets are to me. And, that's a subtle reminder. You know, some people think I'm going to run into the store, but they don't realize how quickly that temperature elevates in the car. So all of those things inclusive, he is a workhorse and a great friend of mine too. So I enjoy getting to work with him.
1: Yeah, absolutely. So a couple of other things that have been going on. I know the president, was it yesterday or just the other day? He's talking about May 15th is going to be Peace Officers Memorial Day. And this week as Police Week. So that's got to be pretty awesome. And obviously the work that you're doing and being recognized and so much to talk about there.
9: Yeah, it is. It's great to have that national, Police Week across the country. We're pretty blessed in Brevard County because our citizens think every day is, National Police Officer Day. They take great care of us. They love us. They stand with us pretty strong here in Brevard. But, during this week, it's not only a time to honor our law enforcement officers, but also a time to remember our fallen law enforcement officers. And certainly that'll be taking place in Washington with the memorial. I've actually been up there twice, unfortunately, with names that were being put on the wall from our agency. And to see the compassion and the love for fallen law enforcement officers, in Washington, and to see the president come out, President Trump from day one has stood by law enforcement, has made law enforcement his passion, and has pretty much said nobody's going to mess with our law enforcement officers. So
1: yeah.
9: We're blessed to have that kind of leadership.
1: And man, isn't that so important now when we, obviously more than ever as always, but when you look back, it's about leadership and understanding, being proactive to help you, your department, and officers across the country do what they can possibly do to keep the community safe, to keep officers safe, and to recognize that. And obviously the coordination between you and an administration as well, that means so much.
9: From top to bottom, I look at my job and the president's job, Governor DeSantis' job, all of us in those roles. I always call it protecting the three C's, our citizens, our cops, and our Constitution. And that's what you take an oath to uphold and what you're going to go out and do in your everyday travels and working within your community, building relationships and partnerships with your citizens.
1: Yeah, absolutely. All right. Anything else going on? What else you want to talk about here before we go? What's going on there in Brevard?
9: Yeah, had a great press conference with the governor this morning. Mark Glass and Dave Kerner from the Highway Patrol, Ricky Dixon from DOC, Mark Glass, of course, from FDLE, but talked about how fentanyl deaths are down 42%. Here in the state of Florida. And that's been a very focused effort that's taken place over the last few years to lower those numbers and bring those numbers down. It's a collection of being aggressive on incarcerating those that are selling the poison out there, locking them up, putting them behind bars, rehabilitating those that have gotten addicted to the substance. And then even other things like the state, Governor DeSantis pushing out the Narcan program and all of those things combined, you've seen that number drop. So that's a pretty significant accomplishment. We had the press conference right here in Brevard County this morning.
1: Ah, nice. Well, that is good to hear. All right, sir. Well, it's good to see you. Good to see you. Look at that, in the office today. All right. I never know where I'm going to see you.
9: Yeah, finally made it in.
1: It's always a surprise. You know, are you out on the road? Are you in the office? So it's good stuff. All right. Yeah, well, good to see you, my friend. All right. All the best. God bless. See you soon. That is Brevard County Sheriff Wayne Ivey joining us here today on Florida's Voice. All right. Anytime you want to watch NFL Voice News on YouTube, Rumble, X, Facebook, and Instagram. And if you want to call, 866-588-8303. Oh, did I see that? Oh, man. Where is? Oh, there it is. Okay. Couple of things that were going on today. Hey, can I just talk about this quickly before we get to break? We just talked to Sheriff Wayne Ivey, Brevard County Sheriff, law enforcement, enforcement of our laws here in this state. You know, the numbers down significantly when it comes to fentanyl in the state and incarcerating people, how important that is, recognizing how to keep communities safe. And then there's sometimes when people just want to rewrite history. And man, when it comes to rewriting history for Democrats and how they are willing to do this and how far they're willing to go is insane sometimes. Alejandro Mayorkas, if you remember, was one person who many people were worried about in his time in the Biden administration when we were concerned about open borders and trying to figure out what we would do along the border. And as Secretary Mayorkas would continue to tell us that everything is just fine, just fine. And then all of a sudden, here you have Mayorkas recently, the former secretary of the Department of Homeland Security, who's talking to Politico. And they're having this conference, podcast, whatever it is. And here he is talking about what was going on during the Biden administration. And it sure sounds like rewriting history.
5: Did you feel that you had the support from the president in order to succeed?
8: There were areas of disagreement within immigration policy and in other areas, but I voiced my views. I was very pleased that in June of 2024, we took executive action that I thought made reforms that were sensible.
5: If those
8: proved successful.
1: What are you talking about? So you're like, in June 2024, as we were watching streams of people coming across the border, in 24 we did some reforms. What? Are you trying to make it seem like you did something and reformed something? Can I remind everybody? This is 5 minutes that somebody created. It was actually a congressman from Texas who created a 5-minute loop of the former Secretary Mayorkas saying,
8: "It is my testimony that the border is secure."
1: No, it's not.
8: "It is my testimony that the border is secure."
1: No, it wasn't.
8: "It is my testimony that the border is secure."
1: No, it wasn't. It wasn't. It wasn't. But again, this is what drives people crazy, that you have now a lot of things that are going on with Democrats. And oh boy, do we have even more stories on Democrats coming up in just a bit today. What a day. But there you have the former DHS secretary trying to rewrite history and say, well, you know, we did some reforms in 24 before Trump got into office that fixed everything. We got it right. You didn't do anything. That was crazy. I couldn't believe I was hearing that. But it's on video, so you got to believe.
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1: 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So I just got this news, saw this. Oh, boy. Senator Ed Hooper is retiring? He's the chair of the Senate Appropriations Committee. Great honor to serve 8 years as state representative, 8 years as a state senator while representing Pinellas and Pasco. Remain committed to putting my constituents first, supporting hardworking individuals and families through extreme weather events, global pandemics, rapid population growth, a changing economy so we can have a brighter, bolder future. Senate Appropriations Chairman for the past 2 years, proud to have advanced a fiscally responsible, balanced budget that supports a sustainable and prosperous future for all Floridians. Let me just stop for a second and tell you this. What a good man. And this is obviously retirement, but I got to tell you, you know, when you're thinking conservative values and people that were fighting for the things that we believed in, this is who you're talking about, Senator Ed Hooper. And all of the things that he did in the area, studied fire and science, emergency medicine at St. Pete College, fighting fires in Clearwater for 2.5 decades. And, you know, when you hear about certain people retiring, it just hits different. Because you know that someone who worked hard, fantastic person, and two things that I'll say. One is that Man, when you talk about conservative values and people who get it, and then people who are fighting for the things and care about the things that you care about, you're blessed to have people like that, especially in places like Tallahassee. And the second thing, too, is as he was talking about here being advancing a fiscally responsible balanced budget. I said it yesterday when I was in Tallahassee, and I think this is so important, and don't miss this. As a state, as a country, but here we're talking about the state of Florida, but any state, you can't do the things for the people you want to do unless you are good stewards of their tax dollars, unless you're somebody who is front and center, fiscally responsible, and doing the right thing for the people here in the state. And if you're not that person, I'm just telling you, you get yourself, I mean, other states do it, blue states mostly, but you get yourself in fiscal trouble. You get to a point where you're making things worse. You're getting the state into huge amounts of debt. You're not able to do the things. You're not flexible. You can't do the things that you need to do as a state to protect people, to do the things like he was there during a global pandemic and obviously all the weather events that we experience here in the state. And you can't pivot if somehow you aren't being good stewards of our dollars. And I have to tell you, Senator Ed Hooper is somebody who absolutely positively was that person. So it's a big deal. And hearing about his retirement, I'll tell you, it's a well-earned retirement. There's no doubt about it. And wishing the senator, obviously his wife, and all the best. And again, he absolutely deserves it. And, you know, you look to people like Senator Hooper when you are thinking about, man, I hope there's somebody out there that thinks like I do. So the kind of conservative values that we want to fight for in the state, quite honestly, we want to fight for across the country. It's an important thing. So just heard about that just a few minutes ago. All right. Anytime you want to watch NFL Voice News on YouTube, Rumble, X, Facebook, and Instagram. And of course, Rightline, your national voice over the weekend. Would love to have you hang out with us. Please do, because I don't want to do this by myself. Well, it's all of us here in the newsroom. Live 4 to 6 p.m. each Saturday afternoon. All right, let's take a break. My name is Drew Steele. It's Florida's Voice.
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13: From ABC News, I'm Dave Packer. At this hour in China's Great Hall of the People, President Trump joined by a U.S. delegation meeting with China's President Xi Jinping. President Trump at the start of the summit telling President Xi,
14: I really look very much forward to our discussion. It's a big discussion. There are those that say this is maybe the biggest summit ever. They can never remember anything like it. It's, I can say in the United States, it's people aren't talking about anything else.
13: ABC's Mary Bruce is in Beijing.
15: Two superpowers meeting here today, and what different circumstances from the last time they met. The president had envisioned that he would arrive here today victorious in Iran, that he would use that momentum to help secure deals on trade and technology, other investments in artificial intelligence, that this was a chance to reset the U.S. relationship with China. But those ambitions now largely overshadowed by the war with Iran.
13: President Trump is expected to urge
5: asked President Xi to pressure Iran into agreeing to U.S. terms to end the war and reopen the Strait of Hormuz. Trade's also a big part of this meeting. ABC's Selena Wang with what China wants from President Trump.
8: They want to keep America off of its back so that they can fortify themselves, become stronger. And what that means is a longer tariff truce. They do not want another tit-for-tat trade war. They want an easing of restrictions on high technology exports, as well as easier access to investments in the U.S.
5: The deadly hantavirus cruise outbreak is now stretching across multiple countries. At least 36 people are being monitored for hantavirus, all linked back to that voyage that departed from South America. Alec Murdoch's murder convictions have been thrown out by the South Carolina Supreme Court. Officials say Murdoch's financial and federal convictions still stand, meaning he's not getting out of prison anytime soon. And it's life in prison without parole for Corey Richens, the Utah mother convicted of fatally poisoning her husband with fentanyl. 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
21: I'm Channel 9 Eyewitness News meteorologist Daniel McFarland, and we are looking at still some pretty good rain chances out there as we get into the rest of this evening. A couple spots could see a handful of thunderstorms, with their main threats being strong wind gusts. Once you get to Thursday, drier air will be here and high temperatures will stabilize around 90 degrees. For Channel 9 Eyewitness News, I'm meteorologist Daniel McFarland.
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0: Florida's Voice with Drew Steele.
1: Well, hey, everybody. Glad you're joining us today on Florida's Voice. My name is Drew Steele. Big D on the other side of the glass. Nina's in the breaking newsroom, and you hanging out with us at FL Voice News on YouTube, Rumble, X, Facebook, and Instagram. Coming up in a couple of more minutes, the Vice President of the United States talking about sending 50 Medicaid programs across the country. Letters that are going to require them to show that they are effectively and aggressively prosecuting Medicaid fraud in their states, which I think is probably a good thing. I don't know who would be against that. Maybe Democrats would be against that. And then you'd have to ask yourself, hey, if you're in a blue state, why would you be against that? You're not doing it, are you? Maybe you are. Maybe you shouldn't be against it. So there's some of that coming up. We'll get to his words. And also in education, there was some shocking news today. I know for some it may be shocking. For some, it might be like, yeah, we kind of figured something like this was going on. The largest K through 12 book publisher in America, Scholastic, has been exposed for running an anti-ICE book for kids. Anti-ICE book. Oh, and not just that. Throw in a little Trump hate in there as well, because you can't have a book made by leftists without a little TDS. So is that really going on? Like, the books made the name Donald Trump synonymous with fascism. And oh, by the way, ask some of your leftist friends whether or not they know what fascism means. I guarantee you, they don't know. They just don't. We'll tell you what it is. So in case you're wondering if you want to have that in your back pocket, you might want to, because I promise you, when everybody's screaming about Trump being a fascist, and then you ask him, hey, what is a fascist? They're like, I hate you. And then they just walk away. Like, that's it. That's their comeback is, you stink. Or they might use a different word, but I don't use that word in real life or on radio. That's how we do things or don't do things. All right. So we'll get to all of those stories coming up. But first, let's do this. Agriculture Commissioner Wilton Simpson is joining us here on Florida's Voice. I believe he's on the line with us right now. We're going to find out as soon as he says, hi, Drew.
7: Hi, Drew.
1: Sorry. That was
7: pretty easy, wasn't it?
1: Yeah, it was a weird setup. I set you up there. I don't know. It's just, I'm sorry, sir. It's just, I'm strange. And you know,
7: I should have been better prepared.
1: No, you were right there with me. You did exactly what I was hoping you would do. Otherwise, it really would have got weird. Not like it's weird now, but anyway. Oh, boy. How are you, by the way? Is everything okay? Are you well? Is things okay?
7: Everything is going very well. We're doing a lot of moving around the state these days. Yesterday, we visited several facilities, not only in Marion County, but then we headed down to the Fort Myers area and Okeechobee and Loxahatchee. So we've been traveling the state quite a bit. Nice. Tonight, I'm going to be in the Lakeland area. So we've been working very hard, and we're working on a lot of really neat things, Drew. One of the things we met in Ocala yesterday was a meat processor there that's taking fresh from Florida beef, processing it, and in this case, it's being distributed through the Farmers Feeding Florida program, which, as you know, where we bring in food that, in some cases, would go either at a loss to the farmer, they would disc it under. In this case, it's beef, and we have distributed over 750,000 pounds of beef to families through our food banks. Through this program this year, which is over 3 million servings of beef. And we're just in that one column. We're very, very proud of that program. I think in total, the first 9 months of the program, we have distributed over 43 million pounds of food. And we're recovering this food. In a lot of cases, this food would have went to waste. But we're able to buy it at a very discounted price to the market and to distribute it to our families in need. And it is one of those cases where one in one is equal in about five here, because we're sending it to the most needy families. And, of course, with the inflation we have went through under the Biden years, well, in food costs and housing and everything else, this is certainly a big plus for those families to be able to provide this type of fresh food. Not only that, it's fresh, wholesome, Florida-grown food. So yeah. We're very proud of that also.
1: Love it. You know, I was just talking about you earlier because I was thinking about you as I was driving back from Tallahassee last night. Went up there, obviously, for the day yesterday, came back last night, and was seeing rain, which was beautiful. I mean, not the drive-in, but it was great to see cloudy skies, some rain. Even when I got here to Southwest Florida to see that, because I'm obviously thinking about wildfires. I'm thinking about everything that is going on, not just with wildfires, but even forestry. So much that's happening here in this state to keep an eye on, and a lot of other things that are going on with forestry. And maybe you can speak to that for a minute.
7: I'd love to. Our forestry team, Florida Forest Service, led by Rick Dolan, we have been fighting over 100 fires a day for the last probably 2 months. Peak fire season is just in front of us. As everyone knows, we were blessed yesterday with some real rain across the state.
1: Yep.
7: But we have had 18 months of drought, and most of our state is still in extreme drought. We're going to need many, many weeks of nice rain, steady rains, to get back up to any kind of a level of water that we need in the state. Number two, we had a severe freeze just a few months ago, a three-day freeze, which was as bad as any hurricane would be to the farming community. We lost over $3 billion worth of crops. And now we're in fire season. Now, peak fire season is in front of us. Anyone that's listening, please do not have those backyard fires. Please do not throw cigarettes out your windows. If you are mowing your yard, we've had some instances where people were mowing their yard. A blade hit a rock or a piece of metal, caused a spark, caused a fire. Most of the fires we're fighting today, Drew, are backyard fires escaping or arson. And of course, in peak fire season, we start to include lightning season, which will start happening here in about another 30 days, in the next 2 to 3 weeks.
1: Yeah.
7: And so, you know, we're in for it for the long haul. I will tell you, our forestry team has done an amazing job containing these fires, being able to respond to these fires. I've said it several times on your show, but in the last 3 years, we've replaced over 100 old bulldozers. The average age of our bulldozers in our fleet 3 years ago was 19 and a half years. Today, we've brought that average down to 14 years, and I'm hopeful to get it to what is more of a industry standard for fighting fires, just under 10 years of average age of that fleet, so that when our men and women show up, their equipment works. Yeah. You know, we've got a fleet of helicopters we're fighting fires with today. We've got a fleet of drones. Very, very proud of what we're doing there on fighting these fires. But the best fire to fight is one we don't have to fight. If the public is working with us, if you see something, please call in, call your local authorities, make sure you're observing the burn bans in your counties, and looking to local authorities to for that guidance. But their team is working very hard on keeping those fires contained.
1: Yeah. And I think, you know, before we go to, I'd like to focus on the industry, because I think when it comes to Florida's forest industry, this is a reminder of how important economically to the state, jobs, people that work in the industry, things that like sometimes we forget, we take for granted, we forget about those employees, or even the need and the economic output that we have here in the state with the forest industry in and of itself.
7: No, absolutely. And I actually just got a lot of those numbers this morning. I was looking over those. But when you look at the Florida Forest Service, it's about a $29 billion a year increase to our state economy. Agriculture overall is over $200 billion a year. 2 million people today went to work in agriculture-related businesses. But our forestry, you brought them up, and they are a pillar of our economy, provide about 100,000 of those jobs. And so we're very, very proud of our forestry industry. Now, we have taken some hits there where they've shut some paper mills down and some pulp mills in North Florida. Those are things we are working on with the industry. I've got a meeting early next month with some industry leaders around the country to how do we get Florida back in that game. And I'll tell you how we lose. We have these Canadian firms come in and buy our mills up and then shut ours down so it keeps theirs running. Huh. And there's got to be something done. And I know the President Trump will work on this too, and he's been very helpful to this industry. But we can't let foreign competitors come in and buy our mills to shut them down so their mills have a higher price and more work. And so we're meeting with industry leaders next month, early next month, to discuss how do we reignite our industry in North Florida, which takes up a lot of that forestry industry, and keep that alive and well. So a lot of fights that we're fighting these days, trying to make things affordable and keep things safe. And this is one of their causes.
1: Yeah, absolutely. All right, sir, we got to jump, but it's always great to hear from you. All the best. God bless. Look forward to the next time we get together, okay?
7: Thanks, Drew.
1: All right, we'll see you. That is Florida's Agriculture Commissioner Wilton Simpson joining us here on Florida's Voice. All right, what do we got going on? 866-588-8303 is the phone number. So the Vice President of the United States that was describing, look, we got problems here with regard to fraud going on in this country, especially with Medicaid, and enough is enough.
12: We are sending across 50 Medicaid programs. We are sending letters that will require them to show that they are effectively and aggressively prosecuting Medicaid fraud in their states. And if they do not, aggressively prosecute Medicaid fraud, we are going to turn off the money that goes to these anti-fraud units. And I want to say a couple things about this.
1: I'll say one thing about it. Good. But why would you not? I think I know, and you probably do as well. But anyway, go ahead, sir.
12: You may think, obviously, this is a Republican administration. We're all proud Republicans up here. You may think that this is purely a red state or blue state issue. That's actually not true. We see Medicaid fraud issues in Ohio, the state that I used to represent in the Ohio in the United States Senate. We also see Medicaid issues, fraud issues in a state like Maryland, which is obviously a very blue state. But both Ohio and Maryland have worked with us to take this issue seriously. They've worked with the guys behind me. They've worked with our entire team to make sure that they take fraud seriously. Again, this does not have to be a red state or a blue state issue. This is just basic good government.
1: It is basic good government. The problem is there are some people who don't believe in basic good government because they're too busy allowing fraud to take place. Minnesota. What? I didn't say anything. What?
19: And I'm a knucklehead at times.
1: I didn't say anything, but anyway. And maybe even California. I said. The other thing I didn't say. But, yeah, look, this is something that Dr. Oz was speaking about as well. He was with him. The moratorium as well on some other things that they're concerned. Look, we've got fraud and abuse going on in systems across the country. And we have an administration who understands it, who cares about fighting back against it, calling it out. And saying, look, there are things that we can do, like Dr. Oz was saying.
19: A nationwide moratorium on all new hospice and home health care. Why is that possible? Because when we squeeze the balloon in California and slow their growth of hospice and now take away 800, the payments to 800 hospices, we know what those fraudsters do. They move to nearby Nevada. Next door, Nevada has a sevenfold increase in hospice already. Arizona, Texas, they're moving across the country. So we've today announcing a moratorium nationally. There will be no new hospices or home health care opened in this country.
1: Really? So what are we going to do about... What are you talking about? Wait a second. We're not talking about... we're talking about getting all of this under control. Because you can hear the left already. A moratorium on new hospice and home health care licenses? Well, yeah. Because there's a massive amount of fraud. And if you have states that won't comply with the administration's efforts to restore integrity to the programs, then we got a problem. And everybody should do it across the board. Unless, of course, you've got something going on in your world that stops you from being able to do that.
22: If you're crazy and you know it sounds like this.
23: Donald Trump and his extremist allies.
1: Maybe that's it. I don't know. It could possibly be exactly that. So, yeah, we've got way too much fraud. And we've got to fight it. There was one... okay, that's way too long a clip, but I just wanted to find this one clip that the vice president was talking about along with who is it, Dr. Oz. Let me get this. There it is. All right. Is this the clip? This has talking about California and what's going on there quickly.
12: We're announcing that the federal government is deferring $1.3 billion in Medicaid reimbursements from the state of California. And the simple reason is because the state of California has not taken fraud very seriously. And because of that, we see a lot of the consequences that I just referenced. And again, let me highlight the fact that this really is two separate victims. So there are California taxpayers and American taxpayers who are being defrauded because California isn't taking its program seriously. But also you have people who've been prescribed medications that they don't even need. Sometimes they've had drugs put into their bodies that they don't need because fraudsters have actually encouraged false prescriptions and false administration of medications. So think about this. You're just a person trying to go see a doctor. You assume that your doctor is doing the right thing, but these fraudulent healthcare providers are getting rich by giving people medications they don't even need.
1: Wow. Can you imagine? And so if you're somebody who is a Democrat here in the state of Florida, you would agree with that, right? I mean, not what they're doing, but fighting against this, whether it's here in the state of Florida, California, or any place else. Yeah, but you shouldn't be taking money away. Well, hold on. Why are we giving billions of dollars in Medicaid reimbursements when we come to find out that they're not doing anything about the fraud? So we should just, with our tax dollars and your tax dollars, by the way, you pay taxes as well, don't you? I don't know. I pay taxes. D pays taxes. I think D pays. D, you pay taxes, right? I think you pay taxes.
3: I pay taxes.
1: He pays taxes. So do you. So it's also your money, isn't it? Why would you not want to fight against this? Why would you have a problem with it? And there's only one reason. I don't want to do it again.
22: All right. Crazy and you know it sound like this.
1: Yeah, we know what it is.

0: abuse that's happening there. Didn't we have some stories on that? Oh, yeah, I'll get to it. Some of the things that are going on Capitol Hill and what they were just discussing there with regard to that. And COVID, too. Wow, what a big revelation today. Something that we've already known about, but when you have a CIA whistleblower testifying under oath about Dr. Fauci, and we're going to get to that coming up in just a second, you kind of want to pay attention. Unless you're a Democrat, who, by the way, during this whistleblower testimony, not one Democrat decided to show up. I wonder why. It's the same reason why they get very upset, I guess, when you have fraud in your state, and it's like, nah, just keep the money coming. How about fighting fraud first? Nah. Yes. All right. We were talking about this before. I love talking about education. I also want to make sure that when it comes to your choice, choosing how you want to educate your child, you have that ability. I mean, we do a great job here in the state of Florida, yes. But there are also some things that we have to keep an eye on, because it's not just about the system necessarily. If you're talking about colleges and woke ideologies that are there on college campuses, and then some of the things we have to fight back against in public schools, where you have teachers who decide that they don't care about your laws in the state. They're going to decide about whether or not secretively behind closed doors, when parents don't have the opportunity to find out, whether or not they're going to help and encourage a child to decide whether or not their gender is the proper gender, among other things, and maybe even some of their personal biases in education. Teachers, we have to keep an eye on that, putting that into a specific curriculum. And then also, you have textbooks. And whoa, not that I'm surprised, but I didn't think it was this blatant. So apparently, Scholastic, you've heard of Scholastic. D, you've heard of Scholastic, right? The book Scholastic, you know, kids
1: reading. Yeah, they ran all the book fairs in schools, right?
0: You betcha, the Scholastic book fairs.
1: Oh, boy.
0: Yeah, well, you know, that was then and this is now. So what exactly is happening right now with the books? Well, let's find out together. And this is what was discovered in 2025.
2: So 2025, President Trump just gets elected. Basically, nothing gets started yet. They come out with an agenda. Page 18, if anybody is able to look this up, is about opposing ICE. But this is like right away. He just got elected. They already started planning how to oppose ICE.
0: What? So he just gets elected and already Scholastic has something in the books in 2025? About being anti-ICE, and this is for kids, the little ones, the Utes.
3: Did you say Utes?
0: Yep, I did.
2: Then it is actually connected to what I'm holding here. This is from Scholastic, yep. And this is information about American immigration laws. And if anybody, again, wants to look it up, we'll link it. But it basically teaches you how to essentially defy ICE and reuse these terms of immigration and basically say that these are undocumented immigrants. And I want to take this to the next level and show how further down the line they go from an agenda like this one, where they use the term Donald Trump with fascism. They actually say that they are going to inculcate Donald Trump and the term fascism as synonyms.
0: What? Okay, again, D, remember the Scholastic book fairs and hey, look at this and all the different things that you can go and get and buy and your parents are, hey, could you give me that book? So now all of a sudden Scholastic, this is allegedly, has this literature and in the books now, they're equating synonymously Donald Trump and fascism.
2: So people can look it up. We'll link to this. And down the line, you create these toolkits, which I'd like us to explain what these toolkits are.
0: Toolkits? Please explain.
2: The NEA will work with book publishers to make sure that the teachers have the path of least resistance to actually teach what it is. And this book is called Land of the Cranes. The book basically describes that there are many people who come here from other countries with the attempt to destroy America, not to live the American dream, not E Pluribus Unum, not Ellis Island, not the reason that my parents and many of the parents who are watching came here to the United States to be an American, but actually to change America and conquer America. So much so that in some case scenarios, some people who've come from Mexico have used the term reconquista. Okay, people can look it up in Peter Schweitzer's book. Now,
0: We're getting really deep.

0: And I know what you're thinking, probably one of the parts that you're thinking as you're hearing this, right? So you have Scholastic, the largest K-12 K-1 or 2. Actually, K or 12, doesn't matter. One of the biggest book publishers in America being exposed for running anti-ICE books, calling Donald Trump a fascist, that they come here to reconquer, and talking about reconquering and what about, she says, why should they assimilate? No, they should not. In fact, they should grab the land and make sure they take the land back. Meaning Mexico and people who come here from Mexico. And this is what they're teaching the kid. This isn't, and she talks about the path of least resistance, meaning, look, I don't have to do it and I don't have to say it and I believe everything that's in here. But if it's part of the textbook and this is what the district says is part of the curriculum, okay, what can I do? I'm just going to teach what's in here. That's the path of least resistance. That's why it's important to have people in the state, and there are many, who want to know about what's in the textbooks. Nah, you can't see it. Yeah, we can. It's my kid. I'd like to see what's in the textbook. I want to find out if you're calling Donald Trump a fascist, which, by the way, if you had to ask a leftist what fascism is and why is Donald Trump a fascist, I'm telling you, they can't tell you what it is. By the way, Mike Lee heard about this and basically was like, what Democrats think about fascism is not really what you think. Like, fascism, meaning a far left authoritarian ideology focused on creating a highly centralized dictatorial state that subordinates to the state all aspects of society, meaning economy, culture, media, education, and private life. Man, that sure sounds like a leftist to me. That sounds like every Democrat I know. Yeah, you get it.
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8: This is a special report from ABC News. I'm Dave Packer. At this hour, the U.S. and China's presidents face-to-face in Beijing's Great Hall of the People. President Trump telling President Xi,
9: "You and I have known each other now for a long time. In fact, the longest relationship of our two countries that any president and president has had. And that's, to me, an honor."
8: Trade on the agenda. The U.S. also looking for China to apply pressure on its ally Iran to reopen the Strait of Hormuz.
10: China wants to see a softening on the U.S. stance towards Taiwan. The U.S. government officially acknowledges that China views Taiwan as part of its territory, but does not express a stance on whether it agrees. This is also intentionally vague about whether it would intervene to defend Taiwan if China sought to annex it by force.
8: That's ABC's Britt Clannett. This is ABC News.
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18: I'm Channel 9 Eyewitness News meteorologist Daniel McFarland. We are looking at still some pretty good rain chances out there as we get into the rest of this evening. A couple spots could see a handful of thunderstorms with our main threats being strong wind gusts. Once you get to Thursday, drier air will be here and high temperatures will stabilize around 90 degrees. For Channel 9 Eyewitness News, I'm meteorologist Daniel McFarland.
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21: Top of the news, Florida's headlines
0: now. And for the last time today, AP Anita Padilla, there she is in the Florida's Voice newsroom. She's got the latest. What's up?
22: Hey there, Drew. The U.S. Senate confirms Kevin Warsh as the new chair of the Federal Reserve. And Senator Rick Scott is pressing the State Department for answers about security concerns surrounding Colombia's upcoming presidential election. All right, let's get to your top story right now. Republican State Senator Ed Hooper has informed fellow lawmakers and Governor Ron DeSantis that he plans to retire from the Florida Senate on November 3rd. In a letter that he sent out earlier today to his fellow lawmakers, Hooper said he wanted to ensure a continuity of representation for the people of his district. By announcing his retirement before next month's qualifying deadline, the state will now have time to organize a special election that can run alongside Florida's 2026 primary and general elections. Hooper said the timing of the announcement was important as lawmakers are wrapping up the special session E in Tallahassee. That's the budget special session. His departure sets up what could become a highly watched special election in the months ahead. In the meantime, the U.S. Senate has confirmed Kevin Warsh as the next chair of the Federal Reserve, putting a longtime ally of President Donald Trump in charge of the nation's central bank. Warsh, a former Fed governor and Morgan Stanley executive, won confirmation in a mostly party-line vote, and he will replace Jerome Powell when Powell's term ends on Friday. And during his confirmation hearings, Warsh promised to maintain the Fed's independence while refocusing the central bank on controlling inflation and supporting employment. President Trump has repeatedly criticized the Fed for keeping interest rates too high, arguing that it's hurting the economy's growth and American families. As, of course, you should know, the markets are being watched very closely for any early signs about future interest rate cuts or other policy shifts under Warsh's leadership. And finally, Florida Senator Rick Scott is calling on the U.S. State Department to detail its efforts to safeguard the integrity of Colombia's upcoming presidential election. In a letter to Secretary of State Marco Rubio, Scott cited some growing political violence, intimidation, and the expanding influence of illegally armed groups across parts of the country. All right, that is a look at your news at 4:35. I'm Anita Padilla, the news director here at Florida's Voice. Drew, back over to you.
0: All right, AP, we appreciate it. In the Florida's Voice newsroom, everybody working hard, and if you want to check out the stories that she just described and others, you go to flvoicenews.com. That's Florida's Voice. So much to get to. All right, let's start with this. I love these stories that come out of LA with Spencer Pratt and how he's just stirring things up in the LA mayoral race. And really, when we're in the state of Florida and we see things like this, it's so nice when we were in the outside looking in and seeing all of the things that are going on, but understanding that it is really terrible, awful, horrible, bad Democrat leadership that has led to even the discussion about LA and what's been going on there in the mayoral race. And I thought this was interesting because as you have really effective messaging that's going on with Spencer Pratt. Dee, have you seen any of the AI videos that Spencer Pratt has put out on social media? Have you had a chance to see any of them?
1: I'm not sure.
0: Okay.
1: Well, I might have seen it and not know it's his.
0: You're about to. We'll do that coming up in just a minute because you have these very effective AI videos that are being created. Again, they're AI. Everybody knows it. But at the same time, they're effective because they make a very important point. And so you have L.A. Mayor Karen Bass, who I guess she's upset. She's complaining because he's not being very nice to her. He's actually demonizing her. And she's not happy about it. So.
3: But what's worrying me now is that his social media is now taking on a violent turn.
0: Violent? How?
3: And that worries me, because when you do that and when your messages are so hateful or when you demonize people, then you do provoke people who are unstable.
0: Huh. Is it? Well, I know the first thing you think of is, huh, that sounds very familiar. Demonizing people, and people might take it in their own hands to do things to said demon. So now when it happens to someone else that you, in some cases, and your party truly believes is a demon, and things happen, it's like, well, we didn't do it. We said some things, but Republicans say. But now Karen Bass is very upset because these videos are coming out, probably very effective, and she's being demonized. Now, you think, all right, well, what is it? What are the things that are going on that are being put out by Spencer Pratt in these videos? And how is she being demonized? Well, this is one of the, and now you can watch it. And if you're watching NFL Voice News on YouTube, Rumble, X, Facebook, and Instagram, you'll know that this is an AI video. If you're listening to it, either way, whether you're watching or whether you're listening, it's very effective. So let me describe it as it's going down. So this is what Karen Bass is very upset about.
4: I'm Karen Bass, and I'm running on my accomplishments.
0: Okay. While she's walking down a street where behind her, everything's on fire. Mostly peaceful, you know, like that kind of looking thing. Everything's fine here. That kind of look. Everything's on fire because of, you know, the wildfires and
23: Los Angeles on fire. Yeah. Mayor nowhere to be found.
0: The mayor was nowhere to be found. She's clinking glasses right there with Kamala Harris. Where was she? She was out of the country.
3: We were so prepared for wildfires. I didn't even have to be in the country when the town burned.
0: Oh, my. Again, these are AI videos Spencer Pratt's putting out. But the point is, he's not wrong. It's true. Now she's walking down a street with a lot of homeless and degradation all around there in L.A. And she says,
3: I've addressed the homeless problem. Now, most of them won't stab you.
22: as long as you don't make eye contact.
0: Oh, my. Again, why? D, doesn't that make sense that the reason why someone would be upset about these videos is because they're effective?
1: Absolutely.
0: That's what it is. I can go on. It goes on for another minute, but that's enough. You get the idea. So she's very upset with Spencer Pratt for putting these AI videos out. They're very effective because they're true. And you see what's happening. And it stands to reason that there might be some people in LA who want new leadership. You'd be surprised how, when you have new leadership, there's a lot of things that you don't need. Like, when you have new leadership, you could actually have a secure border. Come on, who's with me? You see what I did there? That. Thank you. Thank you very much. What?
2: Lion, dog, face, pony, sword.
0: All right, you felt that was necessary. So, I like that story. I don't like it, but I like that you have Democrats who get very upset when there is effective messaging against them. It's like, doctor, it hurts when I do that. It's like, don't do that. Well, it's very effective. Then do the right thing. That's all. All right, what else we got going on? Let's see. Some stories out of Capitol Hill today. You know, you had Lee Zeldin. See, you have Lee Zeldin at the EPA. You have Kash Patel at the FBI. The discussion is about budgets and funding and certain questions being asked of the FBI director and the EPA administrator. I'm trying to remember what it is. The abortion drug is called mifepristone. Is that what it is? I think that's how you pronounce it. I mispronounce a lot of things. I admit it. And D calls me out when I do. But the broad picture of certain medications that could possibly be in, I don't know, the water systems around the country, which there are a lot of, and we've found out in different places across the country that there are pharmacological products in our water. And so some people might even suggest that that could be in the water as well. I don't know. Am I saying something controversial? If there have been studies on different water systems and you found pharmacological products in there because people flush these things down the toilet, and if an unused bottle of pills and they flush, I mean, you know these stories, right? You've heard this before.
1: Yes.
0: Okay. And so it stands to reason that some might say that maybe even the abortion pills might be in there as well. I'm just setting you up for what Senator Patty Murray from Washington State is asking Lee Zeldin, but not in the most graceful. I mean, look, you're concerned about pharmacological products in water, right? Shouldn't that be just a straightforward, yeah, Democrat, Republicans? We all should be. But she says,
5: last year, House Republicans actually included a provision of that in their EPA funding bill. Are you actually spending taxpayer dollars looking into medication abortion being in the water?
0: Wait, what?
6: Unless they're one of the many hundreds of pharmaceuticals on the list of the contaminant candidate list, I'm not aware of the agency doing anything with that.
5: Do you seriously believe there's abortion in the water like some of the far-right activists are suggesting?
6: I have not. You just said abortion in the water?
5: That's what some far-right activists are saying, that they have an audience in the EPA on that absurd issue.
6: Yeah, I have not had a conversation with anyone at the agency as far as abortions in water.
5: And you're not actively pursuing it or don't have groups of...
6: I don't even know what you're talking about.
0: I don't even know what you're talking about. This is so disingenuous, and I know exactly what he knows. He's just toying with her, but I know what she's talking about. I just explained to you. So again, let's set this up so you understand. It would be common sense in a world that I wish existed, as opposed to the one that does exist, where if you have people who are dumping pharmacological products into the toilet and everything and flushing these pills, or it's getting into our water system, you would like to know all of it. Like, what's in it? What's there? What are we talking about? And maybe, possibly, somebody said, oof, can you imagine if it's mifepristone, like the abortion pill? Like, what if that's something that's in the water? Just throwing it out there, because that is a product of pharmacy. D, you following me so far? I mean, it in the world...
1: I'm following.
0: Okay.
1: It's a crazy concept.
0: It's a crazy concept, but it's one that maybe someone wants to see if there is or isn't. It's just exploration of the water. And so she says, you seriously believe there's like abortion in the water? He said, what are you talking about? And again, let's say that there is. Number one, if there is, don't you want to know? Number two, do you see how Democrats use it and are so disingenuous with about what is trying to be discovered here? We want to find out pharmacologically what's in the water. Maybe there is. Don't you want to know? No. Oh, I see what it is. It's about abortion in the water. It's turning the frogs, whatever. What's his name said? You know what I'm... You see the point I'm making? So we're supposed to not look because Democrats make it sound absurd. Do you see where I'm going with this, D, now? Because I understand what you're getting at. But do you see what I'm talking about? Which is...
1: Yes.
0: Democrats make things sound absurd in order for you to not do the things that you just want to know, because they don't want you to take away from what they want to have available to every person, child, whoever wants it. And that's their motive. I hope that makes sense. But that's where I get teed off a little bit, which is stop it. Stop it. You just want to know what's in the water. Well, you can't look at everything. Can't look at everything? Why? There was that. And that got me a little frustrated. Plus, I love Lee Zeldin. I really do. He's awesome. When he's like, I don't even know what you're talking about. Like, why would you put it that way? Of course, he's toying with her or trolling, whatever it is. But there's more. You should hear what they did to Kash Patel and the same senator, accusing him of pulling agents off counterterrorism assignments to go after journalists, which is hysterical considering that Democrats are the party that goes after journalists like Obama did with James Rosen back in the day. It's funny, like you're accusing us of what you do all the time. And his response was fantastic. So we'll get to that and so much more coming up. It's Florida's Voice.
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25: His voice with Drew Steele.
26: I'm having dinner and my 17-year-old daughter says to me, "There's no ranch." And I said, "I'm sorry, I guess we're out of ranch." So she says, "Hold on." And she gets up and she walks out of the house and she walks right back in. And she goes, "I just remembered I have car ranch. When I go to Chick-fil-A, I just get extra packets of ranch and I just keep them in my car."
0: No. Yeah? Okay. So that's a mom who went viral on Insta, who was talking about her daughter saying, "There's no ranch." She's like, "Yeah, I know. I'm sorry. Hold on. I think I have some." Goes out to the car and gets a packet out of the car that she gets when she goes to Chick-fil-A. And it has, gets an extra couple of packets and then just leaves it in the car for emergencies. D, we might have to talk about this publicly.
1: I have one question.
0: Yeah.
1: What's the temperature outside?
0: That's the point. Okay. Number one. In the state of Florida, when it's 175 degrees in the car, you all know it is. You really want to eat the ranch that's been sitting in the car in 175 degree temperatures? Can we talk about that? Now, the second part is, if the 175 degree Chick-fil-A car ranch is still something you can eat, can we talk about what's in it? Because the last time I checked, ranch has a lot of products that you need to refrigerate. Although, I get it. There are a lot of things that we have as condiments that you would be like, "Yeah, this could sit out." I mean, even packets of mayo. But it's not. All right, so maybe it's not the chemical imbalance that's in products that we would imagine would be a little more natural. But maybe it's the 175 degree car heating up said ranch packet. And how long has it been sitting there? D, what's the shelf life? Well, not the shelf life, but what is the time to which you would accept using a mustard, ketchup, mayonnaise, car ranch packet before you're like, "Nah, it's going in the trash"?
1: 45 minutes.
0: 45. Very good. That's why you're so healthy. So, yeah, I'm thinking that maybe that's a hard no, at least for me. And we should rethink it. But maybe they don't live in Florida. Maybe they live in, I don't know, Antarctica? I'm not really sure where that's going to work. All right. Anyway, 866-588-8303. I can't even believe that's a thing. All right. Coming up, we're going to talk more about the president's visit to China, see if there's any news that's out there that's been breaking recently on that. Also, like I promised, I want to get to that video on Cash Patel coming up next hour as well. And look, we got to talk about it. It happened today on Capitol Hill. Do we get into it in detail? A CIA whistleblower that testified under oath that Anthony Fauci directly decided that he was going to get involved with the intelligence agencies and inject himself. I'm sorry, that's probably not the right way to put it. Sorry about that.
14: Bad and kept clear.
0: I don't know why you said that. But put himself into the whole cover-up of the COVID lab leak. Should we be talking about this more, or do you feel like Democrats did there on Capitol Hill today when not one single person showed up at this hearing to find out about this? You had a couple of Republicans all by themselves because you don't want to know about this anymore? Like, don't you want to know if Fauci was deep involved in this? Do you want to know if it was a cover-up? What else did they cover up? Some of the information is shocking. So get ready to be shocked. Coming up in just a bit, among other things. My name is Drew Steele. 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
20: From ABC News, I'm Dave Packer. The historic summit between President Trump and China's President Xi began in Beijing with an exchange of greetings between the two leaders.
27: It's an honor to be with you. It's an honor to be your friend. And the relationship between China and the USA is going to be better than ever before.
20: President Xi telling the U.S. president that he believes the common interests between China and the United States outweigh their differences. The successes of each country is an opportunity for the other, and the stability of China-U.S. relations is a boon to the world. Just as President Trump was preparing to meet with Chinese President Xi in Beijing, Russia launched a massive aerial attack on Ukraine. ABC's Patrick Reeval.
28: Almost 1,000 drones launched throughout the day all across the country and causing significant damage in some areas. At least 6 people have been killed. Ukraine saying it managed to shoot down about 700 of those drones, which is obviously a huge number, but still a significant amount getting through and able to cause damage.
20: The bombardment follows a 3-day ceasefire over the weekend that President Trump urged Ukraine to accept. The total number of hantavirus cases tied to a Dutch cruise ship has risen to 11. The cases include at least 2 confirmed to have died from the virus and 1 suspected death. ABC's Victor Oquendo.
29: We are now hearing from the first American to test positive, who's now isolated in a biocontainment unit at the University of Nebraska Medical Center. Dr. Stephen Kornfeld telling CNN about the precautions the medical team takes as they monitor him.
30: They're in full hazmat gear or proper protective gear, and I just see a pair of eyes.
29: The oncologist from Oregon jumped in to help passengers when the ship's doctor got sick.
31: Kornfeld among 16 Americans being evaluated in Nebraska.
20: The new chairman of the Federal Reserve has been confirmed by the Senate. The vote 54-45. Kevin Warsh will replace Jerome Powell, whose term as chair is expiring. You're listening to ABC News.
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23: I'm Channel 9 Eyewitness News meteorologist Daniel McFarland. We are looking at still some pretty good rain chances out there as we get into the rest of this evening. A couple spots could see a handful of thunderstorms, with our main threats being strong wind gusts. Once you get to Thursday, drier air will be here and high temperatures will stabilize around 90 degrees. For Channel 9 Eyewitness News, I'm meteorologist Daniel McFarland.
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0: Well, hey, everybody. Glad you're joining us today on Florida's Voice. My name is Drew Steele. Big D over there on the other side of the glass. Nina's in the breaking newsroom, and you hanging out with us at FL Voice News on YouTube, Rumble, X, Facebook, and Instagram. Back from Tallahassee, had a great trip yesterday. It was very nice. It was just a single day, and driving 6 hours is always fun after the show and then overnight. But it's worth it. So much happening there in Tallahassee. Obviously, the special that started yesterday. So we can talk a little bit more about that coming up in just a little bit. But I do want to get to some other issues that are going on, including what seemed to be one of the biggest stories of the day that I don't know how much of it has been discussed. How much do you want to know about what the CIA whistleblower had to say under oath today about the meddling of Anthony Fauci into what was the cover-up of the COVID lab leak? Just a little bit of what was said today by James Erdman, who is the COVID whistleblower from the CIA. And just wanted to play a couple of these clips as you had Senator Rand Paul asking.
1: But your conclusion is that changing from the scientific consensus of it being from a lab to a neutral position by the CIA was significantly influenced by Anthony Fauci?
9: It was significantly influenced by Anthony Fauci's injecting himself into the IC. And to go to the second part of your question about what happened, particularly during the 90-day study, we have documentation that shows that as of August 12th, the CIA was considering calling this a lab leak, August 12th of 2021. And then that changed on August 17th of 2021.
1: Right.
9: And unfortunately, because the CIA would not provide us documentation that we asked for, we have no idea why that changed. And
0: what? So you have the CIA whistleblower today, which, by the way, no Democrats showed up at all for this hearing to say that, yeah, Fauci put himself into the intelligence community and flipped a whole conclusion of what was being discussed about the COVID lab leak. Now, let me see if there is some other pieces to this. There was one other clip that I wanted to play. Fox News was talking about this as well, and they were talking about how tensions because nobody was there.
10: And I want to give you a little color that we're getting from the CIA just now. They are not happy with the way this hearing is going down.
0: Yeah. So the CIA whistleblower who was suggesting that Anthony Fauci had something to do with covering up the lab leak and making it a conspiracy on something else. And so you have now the CIA that's like, we're not happy with this guy.
10: They are accusing Senator Rand Paul and the Senate Homeland Security Committee of, quote, acting in bad faith in putting this hearing together. They say this witness in there isn't a whistleblower. They say he hasn't sought any whistleblower protections. They said he's in that room right now because the committee subpoenaed him, compelled him to come in and testify. And the CIA says they weren't given a heads up about this. The committee didn't go through the proper channels.
0: Yeah, but is he telling the truth? Was he under oath? Did he do that all under oath? I mean, that's kind of part of it, isn't it?
10: And they provided Fox News a statement. It says in part, quote, the committee acted in bad faith by subpoenaing an agency officer for testimony today without notifying CIA, despite having already obtained closed-door testimony from the individual previously. The witness testifying today is not appearing as a whistleblower in pursuit of the truth, but instead in response to the subpoena issued by Chairman Paul.
0: Let me just ask this question because I think people are probably thinking the same thing. Happened behind closed doors, and sometimes things that happen in Washington, D.C. behind closed doors don't get out of those closed doors. And as a matter of fact, people can say what they want to say behind closed doors and make it factual. And then you'll have some people that go out to the cameras and say, you can't believe the lies that I just heard back there. And it doesn't make any, like, we wanted to see this in front of our faces. So did Rand Paul, who's been talking about this for a very long time.
1: She approved the research that went on in Wuhan and that it might not be in his interest for the conclusion to be that it came from a lab that he had funded, that there might be a conflict. Did anybody ever bring up that he might not be an objective witness?
9: That was one example of an email. No one laid it out quite that clearly. You're piecing it together. We were piecing it together from multiple emails, from multiple agencies, multiple documents. It was more subtle than that. Nobody said this is happening, and unfortunately, I think they probably should have. It was all out there.
0: Yeah, it was all out there, and they probably should have said something about Anthony Fauci injecting himself into the discussion about where the leak came from or how this happened, the start of COVID and the pandemic, and the suggestion by Rand Paul and by this whistleblower that hey, maybe the reason why was because maybe he was funding it and wanted to keep it going and didn't want anyone. Don't ixnay on the letting everybody know, eh? That sounded so Canadian. Anyway, but one other thing that popped up, and I wanted to see if I can play this before we move on, because this was a very interesting aspect of the story that came out from the whistleblower today. Listen to this here.
9: The behavior significantly impacted Director Gabbard's implementation of several EOs issued during this administration and tasked to the DIG. The CIA refused to provide information necessary to understand why analytical standards at the CIA were violated. The CIA illegally monitored the computer and phone usage of DIG personnel, their investigations, and contact with whistleblowers. These were Americans being spied upon illegally while executing duties directed by the president and under the authority of the Director of National Intelligence.
0: Huh. Yeah, that part's not being discussed enough today. So the CIA whistleblower said that the CIA illegally monitored the computer and phone usage of personnel who were looking into all of this. Their investigations, their contact with whistleblowers. These were Americans being spied upon illegally while executing duties directed by Trump and under the authority of DNI Gabbard. You concerned about that? You should be, because it seems like there is a lot going on with the deep state that actually exists. And even some people who have admitted that when it comes to things that we want you to hear and things that you don't really necessarily need to know. You know, when like the CIA tells the president, yeah, you're on a need to know basis when it comes to a lot of the UFO files that we have, but maybe you don't need to know. But there's talk about that taking place. That's a problem. That seems like a big problem, as a matter of fact. And, you know, the one thing that I will say before I move on is this. It is interesting and dangerous how there are certain politicians and certain political parties, Democrats. Did I say that out loud? Who hide behind classified information. In other words, like they did in 2018, or what we found out in 2018 with regard to the Russia collusion hoax, and how you had Devin Nunes, who was like, you do understand that Democrats use the classification of classified material to hide surveillance, to hide all the abuses against the president in 2016. They use classified as a way to hide it from the American people. And when you have some information like he was just describing, you have to think about that as well. Like, why were they doing that? Why were they spying on people? Why were they looking into the people that were following orders of the president and the DNI? I'm just saying, all of these things that you're always worried about, still going on. Deep state, real thing. Concerned? You should be. That's why you don't vote Democrat. There you go. Plain enough. All right. Anytime you want to watch it, FL Voice News on YouTube, Rumble, X, Facebook, and Instagram. Lee County property appraiser, former state representative Matt Caldwell joining us right now on Florida's Voice. I believe he's there. There he is. Is he okay? Is he got a good connection? He's in, I don't know where he is, but it's a nice background. How are you, sir?
11: What? Deep in the woods outside Tallahassee, keeping an eye on all the events going on.
0: I was just
11: going
0: to say, is there any other kind of woods or anything else around Tallahassee? Is basically like as soon as you leave the downtown, it's like I'm in the middle of nowhere. Where am I? There's a lot of that going on, but oh man, all kinds of stuff that's happening. First of all, just quickly, just want to talk a little bit about your assessment of what, you know, we saw each other yesterday, obviously didn't get a chance to have you on the air, but some of the budget negotiations and discussions and what you saw and what you heard. I mean, we'll get through this. It's just going to take a little bit of time.
11: Yeah, it is. It's working its way through. They made a pass last night. The Senate and the House exchanged their first offers. And today we're waiting to see some counteroffers come back from all the things that were submitted last night. As of yet, haven't been a bunch of meetings happen yet, but I expect come this evening, first thing tomorrow, we'll see a lot more progress.
0: Yeah. And the other thing I was going to ask is, boy, I'll tell you, the mood there was not, I'll say it, it was kind of depressing. It wasn't, you didn't have a whole lot of folks that were very happy to be there. It kind of felt like, it was just a different mood. It's just kind of weird right now, you know, trying to get through all of this. And then the idea that I don't want to make the specials, like, the specials should be special. You know, it shouldn't be kind of the same way that citizens' property insurance should have been the place to go of last resort, not the first place you go and everybody gets it. It's the same thing with specials, you know, like, it should have been, like, barely ever used, and then all of a sudden it becomes, like, second nature now. I'm not really fond of it.
11: Yeah, I don't think it's a good way to govern. It's certainly not a standard practice we want to establish. You know, some people might not have sympathy for it, but our legislators are part-time representatives, right? They almost all of them have a main job that actually earns them a living, allows them to pay for their house and their kids and their spouse's needs. And when they are called back in repeatedly, kind of with open-ended expectations, it really makes it pretty difficult. Again, you know, there'll be folks that say, you know, cry me a river about it. But it creates a challenge. And part of what's made Florida's legislature work is it is a part-time legislature, which means it's composed of folks that are normal, regular, everyday Floridians. They've got other jobs. They go out most of the year and have to live under the laws that they pass. They don't spend their time, you know, 10, 12 months a year in D.C. like Congress does. But if we end up changing the expectation where they do have to be here month after month after month, it is going to change the kind of regular everyday person that can make that happen and pull that off. And I don't want to lose that magic of what I think has actually made the legislature work over the years.
0: Yeah. I think part of that magic too is term limits. I think that's something that we were talking about. We didn't get me and you together. We didn't get a chance to talk about that, but I did talk to other people about it. It came up, strangely enough, a couple of different times yesterday, just in the one day. But, you know, obviously, there are some who believe that when it comes to term limits, even on a federal level, you know, it's like, that's why we have elections. That is the time when you go and you term limit somebody out. Yeah, well, you know, about that, on the way to what we would love to have be the case as opposed to the reality on the ground, I guess I would get your thoughts on, you know, maybe even because you are not only the smartest man I know, but you're the smartest man that's on the screen with us right now. The two of us are the only two here, clearly. And I pivot to you for things like this, especially when it comes to history, like our founders and what they would think about term limits and even, you know, where we are in the country right now with it.
11: Yeah, so it's obvious to anybody that's followed this issue over the years, the founders talked about it a little bit, really weren't focused on term limits. But we need to understand several massive changes that have happened in our system since the founders, right? And so the question is, what do we do? Do we go back to the way they had it organized originally, or do we come up with solutions to fit the challenges we have right now? You know, on the presidency side, I don't think anybody would seriously say, oh, we shouldn't have presidential term limits. What FDR did, getting elected four times in a row, you know, he broke the example that George Washington had set and was accruing power to the executive branch that was unacceptable to the American people. But where we're at today, particularly at the congressional level, looks a lot like that, like the FDR experience. You've got members of Congress staying there for 40 years. That is not local representation. That's not grassroots representation. You know, the founders, James Madison and the genius of the Virginia Compromise, the House should really be composed of very local legislators, people who represent their community. You know, their districts only represented 30, 40,000 people, not 800,000 people like today in Congress. And of course, the Senate wasn't elected at all. It was accountable to the state legislatures. The Senate was like ambassadors from the states to represent the interest of the state as a whole. And so having changed all of that and electing the senators directly, I mean, again, that's an enormous amount of power that we vest in our U.S. senators. We need to have some limit on how long that can be exercised. And I think any reasonable person looks at it, there's not any argument for 12-year term limit. You can do two terms in the Senate. You could do six terms in the U.S. House. That's more than enough time. If you can't get what you wanted to get done on behalf of your constituents in 12 years, you're probably not cut out for the job.
0: Yeah, you know, and one other thing on this before we go. I found it interesting that one of the conversations I had, not just yesterday, but even recently about term limits is that, well, why? What would be the incentive then for someone who goes into a legislature to do something that would be far-reaching, that would

0: here and now because I'm here right now doing this. And so I want to make that kind of impact. You know, the first thing, I guess, my reaction was legacy. I mean, certainly you want to have and leave that. And it's a legacy the same way you would want to leave a legacy for your family. I mean, you don't do anything. You do things in the immediate because you're looking long term, but you're also looking long term as well to try to make sure that this is going to be a better place than you left it. So what do you say to somebody that thinks that way?
1: Well, I think the proof's in the pudding. Here in Florida, I can point to plenty of long-term projects. I mean, the Everglades Restoration Project is an easy example. That's something that's going to take, has been taking decades, is going to take decades more to complete. And that is being championed most effectively over the last 20 years by term-limited state legislators like myself and others who are passionate about the issue, right? The kind of person that runs for a body that's term limited is not looking to accrue power to themselves more or less often. What they're really focused on is, can I accomplish the things that are important to my constituents, the people in my community? And so then look at the contrast, right? Some of the worst legislation that we've suffered over the last few years, I can think chief among them, Obamacare. I mean, that was the pipe dream of Nancy Pelosi and her outrageous leftist assembly. And they laid in wait and worked on that for decades, right? With term limits, Congress would never have done Obamacare. The only way they could get that done was through the flex of power by members of Congress who had been there 10, 20, 30 years and were able to call in all those chits and all those favors and lean on the weaker members in order to demand that get across the finish line the way they did. That just does not happen under a term limit system. And I think when you compare those two examples, I think it blows up that argument pretty quickly.
0: Yeah, there you go. All right, Matt Caldwell, this was great. Few minutes of your time, I appreciate it. I know you're busy and you're out in the middle of the woods, so what else do you have to do but come on the radio? I mean, what else do you do in the woods? Just make sure that everything's growing. I mean, I don't know, you just gotta keep up with at least you don't have to worry about things freezing right now. That's for sure.
1: No, it's definitely not freezing, that's for sure. It's plenty warm.
0: Yep, you got that right. All right, my friend, I'll see you soon. All the best. God bless.
1: Always a pleasure.
0: Okay. That is Matt Caldwell joining us here on Florida's Voice, Lee County property appraiser and former state representative and smart guy. And I don't mean that derogatory. You know, like, yeah, I guess you can't say that kind of thing. You have to say he's an intelligent young man as opposed to saying smart.
2: I never thought of you saying it that way until you said something.
0: He's a smart guy. He's a smart guy. What, did he cuss at you? No, he doesn't cuss at all. I don't know. No, it wasn't like that. Yeah, I never thought of it that way when you say smart guy. Do you think of it when somebody says smart guy? Do you think, oh, that's a smart guy?
2: It depends on the context they're saying it.
0: Yeah, I guess so. Or the inflection. All right. Well, then it's okay. All right. What else do we have going on here? Some things that were going on with, I wanted to play. Man, I got so much. Democrats are still freaking out about the redrawing of the maps. They're beside themselves still continuously. Like it's never going to stop. And just understand that when you have all the gerrymandering that's been going on and the racial gerrymandering that has been happening, Democrats and how they do that so well, that they are now going to make this, I guess, the battle coming up to not just 26, but 28. And of course, are going to demagogue this in such a way as to make it seem like something that it's not. We don't want racially mapped districts. We shouldn't be doing that. As a matter of fact, the Supreme Court says, yeah, don't do that. You know, politically speaking, it stinks for Democrats because when you have more Republicans that control houses and senates, legislatures across the country than Democrats, if you want to play that game, we can play that game, but you're going to lose that game by the numbers if every state plays that way. And Akeem Jeffries, once again, House Minority Leader, is just, he's beside himself and tough talking.
3: In advance of 2028,
0: yeah,
3: where we will have additional states that will come online, including but not limited to New York, New Jersey, Colorado, Washington.
0: You've done so much in all of those states, but go ahead.
3: Oregon.
0: Yeah.
3: Illinois.
0: Yeah.
3: And Maryland. That's at least seven states.
0: Okay.
3: Where will you will be able to unleash a

0: decisive and forceful response to what they are doing in the Deep South.
1: Wow. Okay, so a couple of things. You started this. You started it in places like New Hampshire, Vermont, Maine. We see it in Connecticut and Massachusetts, and how there's no Republican representation in Congress because you gerrymandered it out. And so you kind of started this fight. And then obviously the racial gerrymandering is something that we shouldn't have been doing, full stop, day one, period. And yet this is what you also do. But there's more, right?
0: And I'm telling you right now.
1: Oh, boy. Here we go. Are you going to say blank around and find out again? Are we going to go there? What?
0: We will. As several of those governors.
1: That's good. All right. Never mind. I've heard enough. Okay. So the idea is it's not just Republicans now trying to take away black votes across the country and representation, because that's what they're also saying, but it's about the tough talk, too. All right.
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3: 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That wasn't the case a year ago. 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
5: ABC News, I'm Dave Packard. The historic summit between President Trump and China's President Xi began in Beijing with an exchange of greetings between the two leaders.
6: It's an honor to be with you. It's an honor to be your friend. And the relationship between China and the USA is going to be better than ever before.
5: President Xi saying he believes a common interest between China and the United States outweigh their differences. Russia launched a massive aerial attack on Ukraine. At least six people killed. Ukraine saying it managed to shoot down about 700 of Russia's drones. The total number of hantavirus cases tied to that Dutch cruise ship has risen to 11. The cases include at least two confirmed deaths, and the virus has one suspected death as well. The state attorney's office in South Carolina has said they will retry Alex Murdaugh after the South Carolina Supreme Court tossed out his double murder convictions. This is ABC News.
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11: I'm Channel 9 Eyewitness News meteorologist Daniel McFarland. We are looking at still some pretty good rain chances out there as we get into the rest of this evening. A couple spots could see a handful of thunderstorms, with our main threats being strong wind gusts. Once you get to Thursday, drier air will be here and high temperatures will stabilize around 90 degrees. For Channel 9 Eyewitness News, I'm meteorologist Daniel McFarland.
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1: All right, coming up in a couple of minutes, we'll get an update on the president and others in Beijing. That's on the way. But first, we do it each and every day at this time. It's the top five audio clips of the day. It's my top five.
2: This is Drew's top five. Number five.
12: Last year, House Republicans actually included a provision of that in their EPA funding bill. Are you actually spending taxpayer dollars looking into medication abortion being in the water?
13: Unless they're one of the many hundreds of pharmaceuticals on the list of the contaminant candidate list, I'm not aware of the agency doing anything with that.
12: Do you seriously believe there's abortion in the water, like some of the far-right activists are suggesting?
13: I have not. You just said abortion in the water?
12: That's what some far-right activists are saying, that they have an audience in the EPA on that absurd issue.
13: Yeah, I have not had a conversation with anyone at the agency as far as abortions in water.
12: And you're not actively pursuing it, or don't have groups of...
13: I don't even know what you're talking about.
1: I don't even know what you're talking about. I think it kind of does, like, a little bit of trolling, but yeah. So that is Lee Zeldin, the administrator for the Environmental Protection Agency, being questioned on Capitol Hill today by Senator Patty Murray, leftist from Washington State, who, upon hearing that there are some that were wondering about the pharmacological issues with drinking water and how there are medications that could be in our water system, and want to check on every single solitary one and the concerns of anything that could be in there, including abortifacients. I think that's the right word. And she's like, do you seriously believe there's abortion in the water? And he's like, abortion? I'm not really sure I know what you're talking about. Sometimes I think you don't even know what you're talking about.
2: Number four.
14: My ministers will also proceed with the introduction of digital ID that will modernize how citizens interact with public services.
1: So, if you're wondering what No Kings should be about, and the concerned about real kings, and hey, king, I don't think I want to do that kind of thing, and I want to go protest in front of, you know, you and wherever you are, yeah, you got this all wrong. It's not Trump. It's this guy, the real king, King Charles, who today decided to let everybody know that his ministers there in the government there in the UK are going to proceed with the introduction of a digital ID. Very China-like. You know, we're just going to kind of track your every move. See, it's only about being able to communicate better to get public services. Now, if you were somebody who actually cared about no kings and really focused on the legitimate thoughts of having us not have a king anywhere in the globe or on the globe, you wouldn't be in the globe. That'd be weird. We're not talking about Trump. We're talking about Charles, the king in the UK, who's like, hey, guess what, everybody? Everybody's going to have a digital ID. You're going to have a number and we're going to track your number. And oh, boy, does that not sound sound bad to you, or are you okay with that? See, there's the king you got to get rid of. It's a
15: number three.
16: Democrats have seem to be nominating some extreme candidates, or at least they're contending. Look at Saeed over in Michigan. Yep. Look at Plattner over in Maine. And you see socialists running New York City and Seattle.
17: Yeah.
16: People say, well, this is just like the Republicans went through after they lost to Obama. They had the Tea Party. Is this the same to you?
17: Very different, because the way I describe it in summary is that there are little mini Mamdanis popping up all around the country, okay? And they're openly avowed socialist Marxist ideology. This is something that we have never seen before in American history. The Tea Party reset in the Republican Party was about fiscal responsibility. This is about moving away from a constitutional republic to a communist utopian ideology. And that's a dangerous thing for the future of the country. The problem we have is the insurgent left, the far left, has all the energy and excitement and the money in the Democratic Party. This is not our father's Democratic Party anymore. They're going far, far left, and no one's there to stop it.
1: Nobody's there to stop it. So that's Brian Kilmeade, who was interviewing Speaker Mike Johnson, saying how the left has gone way too far, that there's a rise in what he called mini Mamdanis. The Democrats moving towards electing socialist candidates, which is so true, because that's exactly what they are doing. The mini Mamdani thing is kind of a little weird and crazy, but it certainly is and feels like that's exactly what's going on. Unprecedented in our history. Let's keep it that way.
15: Number two.
18: In February, we had the largest anti-fraud announcement from CMS the day after the State of the Union address, in which the president created this task force and appointed the vice president to lead it. Today's effort is larger. It's much larger. And there's a reason for that. Half of the fraud we believe in the federal government could be coming out of healthcare services. We're a large rhino that can be stabbed effortlessly by foreign governments, syndicated criminal entities, and smaller time operators who can take advantage of the system with, as Andrew pointed out, as little as a Medicare beneficiary number, which is basically a credit card, to defraud this system. Unfortunately, that results in about $100 billion of estimated theft just from Medicare and Medicaid. That, just to put it in the context of affordability, which is a very important subtext of this discussion, we would be able to double the life expectancy of the Medicare Trust Fund if we could deal with the fraud issues in Medicare.
1: Wow. So that is Dr. Oz, who's part of this fraud task force that the vice president put together. He's the CMS administrator. The largest anti-fraud announcement in February, but this one's bigger, that coming out of healthcare, like, think about that. Everybody tapping into, as he described, half the fraud that's going on is in healthcare in this country, and how overseas they tap into it, criminals here in the country tap into it, and the kind of savings that we could have in this country if we eliminated the fraud. And oh, by the way, if you want to keep things like Medicare and Medicaid services, healthcare services, solvent, if you got rid of the fraud, that would do it. And you would imagine that there are Democrats who are going to get old and are going to be like, hey, I would like to tap into that one day if I needed to. Well, how about you help us and try to get rid of the fraud in healthcare services? And then they're like, oh, never mind. Yeah, that's too much for your plate, right?
15: Number one.
19: So 2025, President Trump just gets elected. Basically, nothing gets started yet. They come out with an agenda. Page 18, if anybody is able to look this up, is about opposing ICE. But this is like right away. He just got elected. They already started planning how to oppose ICE. Then it is actually connected to what I'm holding here. This is from Scholastic, and this is information about American immigration laws. And if anybody, again, wants to look it up, we'll link it. But it basically teaches you how to essentially defy ICE and reuse these terms of immigration and basically say that these are undocumented immigrants. And I want to take this to the next level and show how further down the line they go from an agenda like this one, where they use the term Donald Trump with fascism. They actually say that they are going to inculcate Donald Trump and the term fascism as synonyms. So people can look it up. We'll link to this. And
1: wow. So that was quite the expose there from someone who was looking into the largest K through 12 book publisher in this country, which is Scholastic, and has been exposed for running anti-ICE books for kids. And not just that, they started right away, even before Trump got into office. And then the books also, and the literature also, allegedly, has them naming Donald Trump and being synonymous with the word fascism. They already put it into the books. And it even gets worse from there.
15: Drew's top five.
1: Yeah. Should I play the rest? Yeah, I just got to play the rest of this before we move on, because this is a stunning assessment of what's been going on with the education of our kids. The kids. They're not indoctrinating the kids. Sure about that? Listen to this.
19: And down the line, you create these toolkits, which I'd like us to explain what these toolkits are. The NEA will work with book publishers to make sure that the teachers have the path of least resistance to actually teach what it is.
1: Yep. Just like, hey, listen, it's in the book. I can't help it. I'm just teaching what's in the book.
19: And this book is called Land of the Cranes. The book basically describes that there are many people who come here from other countries with the attempt to destroy America, not to live the American dream, not E Pluribus Unum, not Ellis Island, not the reason that my parents and many of the parents who are watching came here to the United States to be an American, but actually to change America and conquer America. So much so that in some case scenarios, some people who've come from Mexico have used the term Reconquista. Okay, people can look it up in Peter Schweitzer's book. Now, I read this book and I said, wow, this is really shocking. I'm not sure that I can believe it. It's probably a fringe group. And even if there is a Reconquista movement coming in from Mexico into the United States, it's very likely that at least on our side, we are rejecting it. We are defending our own country.
1: Yeah, we're rejecting it. But at the same time, this is what they're putting in the books and talking about these movements. And as she said, why should they assimilate? No, they should not. In fact, they should grab the land and make sure they take the land back. When they come here and people come here, they're taught and their kids are being taught that this is a movement and what people are thinking. Like, you come to the United States not to assimilate, but to occupy, to take, to grab the land and make sure that they give it back. So if you're trying to tell us it's not happening, the indoctrination of our kids, move along. We don't trust you. Because it's happening. All right. Peter Doocy in Beijing a little earlier today as he was talking about the president's trip and a little bit of what he said about what's going on right now.
20: During an official state welcome ceremony for President Trump at the Great Hall of the People. We expect that to look basically like China's version of what the U.S. did for King Charles a few weeks ago back on the White House South Lawn. When the two of them, though, get behind closed doors, we know exactly what President Trump is going to make his first ask, and it has to do with all these American CEOs who rode on Air Force One with him into Beijing. The president says, I will be asking President Xi, a leader of extraordinary distinction, to open up China so that these brilliant people can work their magic and help bring the People's Republic to an even higher level. In fact, I promise that when we are together, which will be in a matter of hours, I will make that my very first request. That is why the president picked up NVIDIA's Jensen Huang during an Air Force One refueling stop in Alaska, and that's why he's got Elon Musk back in the fold for at least a few more days. Both of these CEOs are critical to keeping America ahead in the race for AI supremacy.
1: Yep. There you go. So Elon Musk there, along with others, and the president saying, all right, why don't we make it about transactional relationships? Look, we have the technology, but we also have the ability to defend this country. And no matter what anyone tries to do, the technology we have is second to none. And if needed, we would use it. But at the same time, why don't we do this? Instead of talking about that side of the ledger, how about this side of the ledger? How about we have the entrepreneurs and the companies and all the people that build and do all of these great things? How about you open up there in China and allow for these businesses to come in and do business, as it were? And in return, you know, we'll also talk about some of the things that you would like and other things that we would like. Remembering that if we make a transactional relationship between the United States and China, you do a little for us, we do a little for you on the business side, that maybe we can kind of restructure the way the world looks and the threats that are here and across the globe. And also understand that we've got a lot of control now and levers that we have pulled to make the situation more about what we want by not having Iran as accessible as it was not too long ago for China, where they get most of their oil from. And also Venezuela, where you had a footprint in our to our south, and how we're not going to have a buildup of you being in places in the Western Hemisphere here and to our south, the Southern Hemisphere. And so because of all of this and this realignment, maybe we can make a deal. I think that's where the president's going with this. We will see. All right. We put a bow on the show next. Let's do that coming up. My name is Drew Steele. It's Florida's Voice.
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12: Back to Florida's Voice with Drew Steele.
13: All right, we're going to put a ball on the show coming up here in just a second, but I do need, I need you to help me with this. Okay, so I want you to follow this. And then we have to explore what just took place because I forgot about this audio clip. I wanted to play it the other day, but here we go. You ready? So, commencement speech, UCF, Central Florida, University of Central Florida. You have a speaker there, Gloria Caulfield, making a speech, and she brings up AI. Now, I'm trying to figure out if this is a good thing or a bad thing It's bad when you hear it, but I think ultimately it's a good thing. So I know he's like, what are you talking about? All right, just listen to the clip and then let's follow along.
14: The rise of artificial intelligence is the next industrial revolution.
13: So D, she's getting booed. She brings up AI as the industrial the next industrial revolution. A commencement speech to the graduates of UCF. And they're booing her when she says that. Now listen.
14: Was not a factor in our lives.
13: And then, so then she said, you know, 20 years ago or whatever it was, AI was not a factor in our lives. And she was getting ready to go on. But before she could, everybody started applauding. Like, yeah, it wasn't a part of our lives. And now it is. Now, D, let's take a second and think about this. Okay, so were they applauding and then booing and then applauding because they don't like AI, data centers, the invasion of AI and what it is? Or are they booing and cheering because, like, and taking over their, like, here they're getting a degree in something that they're going to be pursuing, and probably that degree may be worth nothing because AI would take it over, like, that position that they might be going for? Or is it possibly as well a hint, a sniff into the future, like lives were better before AI? So is it possible they might realize that? A graduating class of 2026 realizing how much better the world was before AI? Could that be possible?
15: Life may have been better before AI, but was it easier?
13: Well, who says life has to be easy? I mean, convenience. Okay, we have a lot of conveniences. Weren't you happy with the conveniences you had before AI came along? Or are there some conveniences now that AI does for you that you're like, man, everything's so much better because of this?
15: Well, not everything, but there's definitely a couple little things that it helps with.
13: Okay, so is it more that they're angry that they're probably going to lose jobs because of AI? Or, and then cheer on the fact that years ago we didn't have it? And we didn't have it. And they're not going to take our jobs away. But could there be a little bit of that? Could there at least...
15: There's a chance.
13: Could we have the pendulum swing? Like, could we have a moment...
15: There's no stopping AI.
13: Mm. Okay, there's no stopping it. But just because you have it... All right, I'll say it. Just because you have it doesn't mean you have to use it. So you have a choice.
15: I agree.
13: But it's going to be integrated into so many things that it's going to be really hard to have life without it.
15: Right. You may not have the choice or the opportunity to not use it.
13: Right. She was being genuine in her thoughts about the next industrial revolution. And I think where she wanted to go was, you have a chance to be part of it and your careers and look to the future and the sky's the limit. But people don't look at it that way. They look at it as what's going to take their jobs. Yeah.
15: Yeah, that wasn't a great comparison.
13: Yeah, exactly. All right, see you tomorrow.
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3: 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It is 5 o'clock. I'm Scott Inez, Orlando's Morning News, here on WDBO 107.3 FM and AM 580. It is our top story this morning. President Trump signaling a desire to do business with China following a meeting with Chinese leader Xi, at Beijing's Great Hall of the People this morning.
16: Trump shaking hands with the Chinese president outside of the state building, later saying that he was a great friend and leader.
17: We're going to have a fantastic future together. Such respect for China, the job you've done. You're a great leader. I say it to everybody. You're a great leader.
16: Chinese President Xi also with opening remarks through a translator calling for cooperation.
18: We should be partners, not rivals. We should help each other succeed and prosper together and find the right way for major countries to get along well with each other in the new era.
16: President Trump later went on to highlight the entourage that he brought with him, including high-profile tech bosses such as Tesla CEO Elon Musk, Apple CEO Tim Cook, and NVIDIA's Jensen Huang. The meeting unfolded behind closed doors, but the Chinese government saying that Xi also used it to warn Trump that not handling Taiwan correctly could lead to, quote, conflicts. The leaders met for about 2 hours, though Trump's three-day visit is expected to feature more symbolism than major breakthroughs on top issues like trade and the war in Iran, as well as Washington's relations with Taiwan. Coming up, Florida Attorney General James Uthmeyer clashing with the NFL. We'll have that update for you and more coming up next here on Orlando's Morning News.
19: I'm Channel 9 meteorologist Cassandra Crimi tracking big changes for Central Florida. A much drier outlook today and tomorrow. Your forecast details coming up.
20: Overnight construction has the turnpike southbound closed at County Road 470. All traffic forced to exit there from the WDBO Traffic Center. I'm Ed Torrance.
3: 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It's 5:02 now. I'm Scott Inez, Orlando's Morning News on WDBO, 107.3 FM and AM 580.
16: Good morning. I'm Greg Rhodes. As the Florida Fish and Wildlife Conservation Commission is now forming a task force to overhaul the permitting process for exotic animals.
21: It comes after the deaths of 55 sloths at a warehouse in Orlando linked to the Sloth World attraction. The FWC proposed the task force idea after State Representative Anna Escamani brought up possible animal abuse charges. However, the FWC denies the sloths' deaths were criminal. It plans to make rulemaking changes before the end of the year. Laurel Lee, WDBO News.
16: In response to those deaths, the FWC yesterday releasing an executive order that will temporarily prohibit the importation of sloths into the state for the next 60 days. A new plan marks an important milestone in protecting some local waterways. That's what the St. John's River Water Management District said yesterday about plans focused on the Indian River Lagoon and the Upper St. John's River Basin. The plan approved on Tuesday calls for the district to work with local governments, environmental groups, and the state to reduce nutrient pollution and restore ecosystems. The district calling the Indian River Lagoon one of the most biologically diverse estuaries in North America. The district also saying that the Upper St. John's River Basin plays a critical role in regional flood protection, water storage, and ecosystem health. Florida Attorney General James Uthmeyer clashing with the NFL over its diversity, equity, and inclusion policy. Here's Jay Berman with more.
22: Uthmeyer has issued an investigative subpoena to the league over its diversity-focused Rooney Rule, questioning whether the hiring policy violates state and federal anti-discrimination laws. The rule, created to increase opportunities for minority coaching and front office candidates, requires teams to interview diverse candidates for head coach, coordinator, and key managerial positions. The NFL says the policy promotes fairness and equal opportunity, while Florida officials argue it may amount to race-based hiring practices. The move adds to the growing national debate over diversity, equity, and inclusion policies in both sports and corporate America. Jay Berman, Fox News.
16: And the Attorney General will be on with us this morning here on Orlando's Morning News to speak with Scott Inez about that very topic. The South Carolina Supreme Court unanimously ruled to overturn Alex Murdaugh's murder convictions. Prosecutors saying that Murdaugh killed his wife and son back in 2021 to distract from financial crimes, for which he's still serving time in prison for. The justices took issue with the actions of the court clerk at the time, who's now accused of improperly influencing the jury at the murder case. ABC's Peter Harlambous on the Start Here podcast.
23: This was the person, if we rewind to this trial, was the person who actually read the verdict, the person who was in charge of the jury for the entire trial. And behind the scenes, we learned after the fact, she was talking to some of the jurors, she was kind of giving them instructions, and she was working on a book about, quote, behind the doors of justice, the Murdaugh murders.
16: And students in the United States are falling behind, performing worse than their peers a decade ago. After analyzing reading and math scores dating back decades, researchers say that reading scores dropped in more than 80% of school districts compared to 10 years ago. Math scores dropping 70%. Here's Andrea Fuji.
0: Congress, back in 2015, scrapped the No Child Left Behind law, which held schools accountable for student performance through standardized testing. Critics argued the law was too rigid and prioritized teaching to the test instead of a well-rounded curriculum. The ongoing teacher shortage is also being cited as a factor. Chronic student absenteeism is also a problem which took hold in the pandemic. But researchers say there is hope. Test scores increased dramatically between 1990 and 2013, and they say it can happen again.
3: Hey, good morning to you. It's 5:06 now, WDBO. I'm Scott Inez. Orlando's Morning News for Thursday. We do have your weather and your traffic every 6 minutes.
19: I'm Channel 9 Eyewitness News meteorologist Cassandra Crimi, tracking a gorgeous start to the day. Comfortable temperatures with upper 60s and low 70s, but humidity levels a little bit lower. A noticeable change as you step outdoors this morning. We'll keep those skies on the dry side this afternoon with partly cloudy skies and a high of 88 degrees in Orlando. Tomorrow, still dry with mostly sunny conditions with a high of 90 degrees. From Channel 9 Eyewitness News and meteorologist Cassandra Crimi.
3: And currently, I am looking at downtown Orlando where we've got 73. It's also 73 degrees. At Orlando's Severe Weather Station, Ed Torrance is in that WDBO traffic center. What's going on, Ed?
20: It's got overnight construction on I-4 eastbound at mile marker 70. Has got the two left lanes blocked. Also got road work on 436 eastbound at Thompson Road. Two right lanes blocked. And 408 eastbound at Orange Blossom Trail. Right lane is blocked in that area. I'm Ed Torrance with reliable traffic reports every 6 minutes in the morning on WDBO.

0: Well, that high-stakes summit between Presidents Trump and Xi is underway in China. We'll get you an update next.
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0: Hey, good morning, T. It's 510. I'm Scott Inez. Orlando's Morning News here on WDBO, 107.3 FM and AM 580. Orlando's news and talk. Let's go in depth on our top story this morning. Lots of pomp and circumstance this morning in Beijing. President Trump, Chinese President Xi Jinping meeting for 2 hours and 15 minutes at the start of their highly anticipated two-day summit. Again, lots of pleasantries between the two leaders this morning. President Trump telling a reporter that the talks with Xi Jinping went, quote, great. He said, it's a great, great place, incredible. China is beautiful. While on a visit to the Temple of Heaven, and it's kind of ironic, but we're getting more information from the Chinese side than we are the American side this morning, and you never know how true the Chinese side is, but gee, according to Chinese media, warned the president that mishandling Taiwan could cause clashes and even conflicts, putting the entire relationship in great jeopardy. And again, it's interesting because there was no mention of Taiwan in the American readout, which focused on trade and the war with Iran. The Chinese president also reportedly told Trump that trade wars have no winner, adding that the U.S.-China economic and trade ties are mutually beneficial. Meanwhile, this is the opening remark made by Xi earlier this morning. Here, go.
11: President Trump, I'm very pleased to meet you in Beijing. Welcome back to China after 9 years. The whole world is watching our meeting. Currently, transformation not seen in a century is accelerating across the globe, and the international situation is fluid and turbulent. The world has come to a new crossroads. Can China and the United States overcome the Thucydides trap and create a new paradigm of major country relations? Can we meet global challenges together and provide more stability for the world? Can we, in the interests of the well-being of our two peoples and the future of humanity, build a brighter future together for our bilateral relations? These are the questions vital to history, to the world, and to the people. They are the questions of our times that you and I need to answer as leaders of major countries. This year is the 250th anniversary of American independence. Congratulations to you and to the American people. I always believe that our two countries have more common interests than differences.
0: All right, President Xi's opening remark there at this summit in Beijing coming up about half an hour or so. I will have the full remarks, the opening statement from President Trump. Of course, the president, President Trump, will attend a state banquet with Xi later on today, with U.S. business executives expected to join the rather lavish occasion. The two leaders will meet again tomorrow before President Trump returns to D.C. And as these talks continue through the day, we'll continue to monitor the summit throughout the morning for you right here on WDBO. It's 5:13 now. What do you say we get that extended forecast for you? It is brought to you by Universal Roof and Contracting. Good morning, Tom Terry.
8: Good morning, Scott. We are racing toward the weekend, and we've got some hotter temperatures coming up, but not too hot. Temperatures approaching 89 degrees today, just slightly above our seasonal average here for the middle part of May. Temperatures will stay right around 90 through tomorrow, and I don't see a lot of rain today or tomorrow. Drier air is starting to take over, but it only will last probably till Saturday early afternoon. Then our sea breeze will get going again with a high this weekend, both days near 90, and both days scattered afternoon showers. Normally by the end of this month, we're in the wet season. This is going to be kind of a sneak peek of what it's going to be like. From Severe Weather Center 9, I'm Certified Chief Meteorologist Tom Terry.
0: And currently, Tom, I am looking at downtown Orlando, where we've got 73 degrees. It is 73 now at Orlando's Severe Weather Station. Ed Torrance is in that WDBO Traffic Center. How we doing, Ed?
10: Scott, we got overnight construction on the 408 eastbound at I-4. The ramp is blocked. I-4 eastbound at World Drive. Construction's got a left lane blocked there. And then I-4 eastbound at 535. A left lane is blocked as well. I'm Ed Torrance with Reliable Traffic Reports every 6 minutes in the morning on WDBO. Oh, no.
0: Well, the state now announcing a temporary ban on the import of sloths into Florida. We'll tell you about this story in our Big Three next.
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0: Yeah, the state announcing a temporary ban on the import of sloths into the state of Florida. This move comes after 55 sloths died while waiting to be part of an exhibit of the now failed Sloth World on International Drive in Orlando. The body of a second U.S. soldier who went missing earlier this month in Morocco now has been recovered. Officials identify that soldier as 19-year-old specialist Mariah Collington. Mariah was from Tavares. In Florida, Attorney General James Uthmeyer has issued an investigative subpoena to the National Football League over the Rooney Rule. It's a rule that requires teams to interview minority candidates. And I will talk live with the Attorney General Uthmeyer coming up at 7:35 this morning here on WDBO.
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17: Good morning. I'm Greg Rhodes. As an Orlando teen has died after being hit by a vehicle in the Lake Nona area.
20: Investigators say the 13-year-old was riding an e-scooter on Moss Road when he crossed in front of a car. They say the driver who hit the teen did wait for first responders to arrive. This crash got the attention of the Orange County School Board, who say e-scooter crashes involving children are happening way too often. I'm Carl Willis for WDBO 107.3 FM and AM 580.
17: For Governor Ron DeSantis, alligator Alcatraz will be remembered as a lifesaver. He talked yesterday about the impact the immigrant detention facility in the Everglades had. DeSantis saying that the facility kept violent criminal illegal aliens off the streets. There's no question that saved lives. He also says it increased public safety and defended our nation's sovereignty. Critics have pointed to the costs of the facility, which is reported to be around $1 million a day. DeSantis, though, saying that it allowed taxpayers to avoid the cost that come with an open border. Just as President Trump was preparing to meet with Chinese President Xi Jinping in Beijing, Russia launching a massive aerial attack on Ukraine. The bombardment that included around 1,000 drones follows a three-day ceasefire over the weekend. Here's Patrick Rievel on the Start Here podcast.
21: Ukraine saying it managed to shoot down about 700 of those drones, which is obviously a huge number, but still a significant amount getting through and able to cause damage. And I think what this attack does is it underlines quite how meaningless this ceasefire was that was called last weekend, this three-day ceasefire that President Trump pushed Ukraine to accept and that Vladimir Putin had been demanding take place.
9: Now, the WDBO Sports Update.
17: Locally, Orlando City Soccer taking the pitch last night at Interinco Stadium against the Philadelphia Union, taking that battle for the bottom 4-3. Orlando came into the match 14th in the Eastern Conference, Philadelphia 15th out of 15. The Cleveland Cavaliers moved one win away from their first trip to the Eastern Conference Finals since 2018. Cleveland defeating Detroit last night 117-113 in overtime in Game 5 at the Little Caesars Arena. The Cavs now lead that best of seven series 3-2 and host the Pistons in Game 6 on Friday. There will be no playoff games today. Out west, the Minnesota Timberwolves will host the San Antonio Spurs also in a Game 6 on Friday. The Knicks and OKC await the winners in the conference finals. And the NFL is releasing its full international slate of games for the 2026 season. What we do know, the Steelers battled the Saints in the league's first ever matchup from Paris in Week 7. It'll be a record 9 contests played on foreign soil, including a trio of matchups in London from Weeks 4 through 6. Colts clash against the Commanders, the Eagles jab with the Jaguars, and then the Jaguars stay and take on Houston in an AFC showdown the following week. Other newly announced games include the Patriots and Lions from Munich in Week 10, the Vikings dueling the 49ers in Mexico City the week after. Scott, the entire league schedule set to come out later today.
0: The NFL continues to go international. How long before we get a couple of international teams in the National Football League, I wonder?
17: Not long. Yeah. I don't think it's long at all.
0: I think you're probably right. All right, thank you, Greg. 521 now. Let's go ahead and get that extended forecast for you. 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
8: Scott, we're starting to dry things out a little bit today and heat up just a smidge as temperatures get closer to 90 degrees today. Orlando's average high around 87 to 88 and we'll be just a little bit above that today and generally through the upcoming weekend. Not much rain the next couple of days, but we are getting closer to more of an early wet season pattern. Higher humidity and our sea breeze getting going. That'll lead to about a 30% rain coverage Saturday afternoon with our sea breeze moving in and a 40% rain chance to wrap up the weekend. From Severe Weather Center 9, I'm certified chief meteorologist Tom Terry.
0: All right, Tom, and currently I am looking at downtown Orlando where we've got 73. It is now 73 degrees at Orlando's Severe Weather Station. Ed Torrance is in that WDBO traffic center. How are we doing, Ed?
10: Scott, we got overnight construction on 192 eastbound of Part and Settlement Road. You got the left turn lane blocked there. 436 eastbound of Palm Springs Drive, left turn lane blocked. And then John Young Parkway northbound at Orange Center Boulevard, got a left turn lane blocked as well. 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I'm Ed Torrance with Reliable Traffic Reports every 6 minutes in the morning on WDBO.

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8: Save more, spend less. You can hear our consumer warrior, Clark Howard, at 25 and 55 past each hour during Orlando's Morning News with Scott Inez. Our top story this morning, the summit between Presidents Trump and Xi kicking off last night in Beijing. We'll get you an update with Greg coming up here in about 4 minutes at 5:30 with Greg. It's 5:26 now, WDBO. Good Thursday morning.
9: I'm Channel 9 Eyewitness News meteorologist Cassandra Crimi tracking big changes today. We've got a much drier forecast in the outlook. Partly cloudy skies with a high of 88 degrees. Tomorrow, mostly sunny and dry with a high of 90, but we will start to bring back the possibility of a few isolated sea breeze showers and storms this weekend. A 20% chance for rain on Saturday. Sunday, a 40% chance for scattered showers and storms. From Channel 9 Eyewitness News and meteorologist Cassandra Crimi.
8: And currently, Cassandra, I am looking at the WDBO interactive weather radar. I don't see a whole lot going on this morning here in Central Florida. And currently in Winter Park, we're looking at 72 degrees, and I've got 73 at Orlando's severe weather station. Ed Torrance is in that WDBO traffic center watching your I-4 traffic cameras on a Thursday morning. What's going on over there right now, Ed?
10: Scott, overnight construction on the 417 northbound at 46A has got a right lane blocked. 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I'm Ed Torrance with Reliable Traffic Reports every 6 minutes in the morning on WDBO.
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5: Hey, good morning. See, it is 5:30 now. I'm Scott Inez. Orlando's morning news here on WDBO. It is our top story. President Trump signaling a desire to do business with China following a meeting with Chinese leader Xi at Beijing's Great Hall of the People.
6: Trump shaking hands with the Chinese president outside of the state building, later saying that he was a great friend and leader.
7: We're going to have a fantastic future together. Such respect for China, the job you've done. You're a great leader. I say it to everybody. You're a great leader.
6: Chinese President Xi also with opening remarks through a translator calling for cooperation.
8: We should be partners, not rivals. We should help each other succeed and prosper together and find the right way for major countries to get along well with each other in the new era.
6: President Trump went on to later highlight the entourage he brought with him, which included high-profile tech bosses such as Tesla CEO Elon Musk, Apple CEO Tim Cook, and NVIDIA's Jensen Huang. The meeting unfolded behind closed doors, but the Chinese government saying that Xi also used it to warn Trump that not handling Taiwan correctly could lead to, quote, conflicts. The leaders met for about 2 hours on, though Trump's three-day visit is expected to feature more symbolism than major breakthroughs on top issues like trade and the war in Iran, as well as on Washington's relations with Taiwan. Coming up, Florida's attorney general suing a city, accusing it of keeping an illegal gun registry. We'll have that update for you and more coming up next here on Orlando's Morning News.
9: I'm Channel 9 meteorologist Cassandra Crimi. Tracking changes. We'll get drier skies moving into Central Florida. How long it'll last, coming up.
10: Overnight construction on U.S. 17 northbound at Town Center Boulevard's got a left lane blocked. From the WDBO Traffic Center, I'm Ed Torrance.
5: Good morning, T. It's 5:32 now. I'm Scott Inez. 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
6: Good morning. I'm Greg Rhodes. As dramatic new details are now out about the rescue of 11 people whose plane crashed on Tuesday just 50 miles off the coast. Here's Matt Rivers.
11: We're now learning that rescue chopper found the victims just minutes before they would run out of fuel and turn back for home. The plane bound for Grand Bahama International Airport taking off Tuesday morning. Shortly after takeoff, the pilot experiencing engine failure, declaring an in-flight emergency, losing all communications with air traffic controllers. Around 11 a.m., a transmitter on board alerting the Coast Guard of a distress situation.
6: Apopka's newly elected mayor has been linked to an alleged Ponzi scheme. A subpoena has been issued for Mayor Nick Nesta's financial records. He's been tied to a possible scheme involving Orlando businessman Chris Delgado. Authorities saying that Nesta represented Delgado in real estate deals and received campaign donations from him before becoming mayor. Florida's attorney general suing a city, accusing it of keeping an illegal gun registry inside city buildings.
9: The lawsuit stems from logs that recorded personal and firearm information from people who entered two Jacksonville government buildings while carrying guns. A state attorney's investigation found the practice violated state law, but concluded there was no criminal intent and declined to file charges. Attorney General James Uthmeyer says intent is irrelevant and is seeking $5 million from the city as the case heads to civil court. Laurel Lee, WDBO News.
6: Major U.S. beef producers can begin exporting beef to China again.
12: On Thursday, China renewed export licenses for hundreds of U.S. beef processing plants. Reuters says over 400 U.S. beef plants lost export eligibility after Chinese permissions expired last March. The news comes as President Trump and a U.S. delegation is in China to discuss trade and other issues. I'm Mark Niefield.
6: Protests now breaking out in Havana after Cuba runs out of fuel. Cuba's energy minister telling state media on Wednesday that the country has run out of crude oil and diesel and has no reserves, putting the national grid in a, quote, critical state. Cuba gets most of its oil from Venezuela, but the United States has been blocking its fuel shipments since it invaded Venezuela back in January. That shortage has reportedly triggered blackouts. Reuters saying that hundreds of protesters crowded the streets of Havana last night, calling for the lights to be turned back on. The U.S. State Department says it will provide aid to Cuba in exchange for, quote, meaningful reform. And to celebrate today's National Day, Scott, you may have to be a bit brave.
1: Get to the middle of the room, stand up straight, and do the chicken dance, as it's National Dance Like a Chicken Day. The song's German. It actually started as the duck dance, but somebody lost the duck costume. Four easy steps, beaks, wings, wiggles, and claps. Anyone can do it. So today, show some support for the dance that's a staple at weddings, Oktoberfest, and likely your office today. I'm Bree Tennis.
6: I can't wait to see the people going around the office doing the chicken dance.
5: Yeah, that'll be fun. That'll be fun all day long. Yeah, have we officially now jumped the shark in terms of these national days?
6: Absolutely.
5: Like, enough is enough.
6: Absolutely.
5: Ed would agree with you, Mr. National Day over there. All right, thank you, Greg. 5:35 now, WDBO. I'm Scott Inez, Orlando's Morning News for Thursday. We do have your weather and your traffic every 6 minutes.
13: I'm Channel 9 Eyewitness News meteorologist Cassandra Crimi, tracking a gorgeous start to the day. Comfortable temperatures with upper 60s and low 70s, but humidity levels a little bit lower. A noticeable change as you step outdoors this morning. We'll keep those skies on the dry side this afternoon with partly cloudy skies and a high of 88 degrees in Orlando. Tomorrow, still dry with mostly sunny conditions with a high of 90 degrees. From Channel 9 Eyewitness News and meteorologist Cassandra Crimi.
5: Currently, we are looking at downtown Orlando where it's 73 and I've got 72 degrees at Orlando's Severe Weather Station. I can't wait for this traffic report. Ed Torrance is here. All I want is the traffic this morning, but that's not what you're going to give me,
10: no,
5: right?
10: No, because right. Greg said, what was that?
5: National Dance Like a Chicken
6: National
5: Day.
6: National Chicken
5: today.
6: Dance
5: yeah.
6: Day.
5: Yeah, whatever.
10: Well, that would explain why today is also Spinal Cord Injury Awareness Day. I am not joking. It is actually Spinal Cord Injury Awareness Day, so I think they are in
5: the
10: sync.
5: The two would go together.
10: Yeah.
6: Make sure you stretch before you chicken dance.
10: Yeah, exactly. That's very important.
5: Yeah.
10: Right now, we still have some overnight construction in the 417 northbound at Loma Avenue. A left lane is blocked. US 17 northbound at the 417. Two left lanes are blocked due to road work. I'm Ed Torrance with Reliable Traffic Reports every 6 minutes in the morning on WDBO.
5: Well, they didn't dance like chickens, as far as I know. But Presidents Trump and Xi meeting today in Beijing. 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
5: Yeah, we must have had some price cycling done overnight. Did you see the prices coming in, Ed? Some gas stations were at $4.59. I saw another at $4.57, and then another that didn't get the memo yet at $4.29. So you've got to think that that gas station is going to head out on
10: that'll be happening
5: in the next few hours. Yeah, no doubt. 5:39. I'm Scott Inez, Orlando's morning news here on WDBO. We'll give away $1,000 coming up this morning at 8 a.m. with WDBO Pays Your Bills. Well, lots of pomp and circumstance this morning in Beijing, where President Trump and President Xi began their high-stakes meeting. Two leaders meeting for 2 hours and 15 minutes to start the meeting. Lots of pleasantries between the two leaders. President Trump telling a reporter that the talks went great and that China is beautiful. He made the comments on a visit to the Temple of Heaven. We are not getting a whole lot of information from the American readouts of that meeting, but we are getting some information from the Chinese, believe it or not. Now, again, you have to take this with a grain of salt, because it is the Chinese readout, so you never know what to believe from those folks. But Xi, in this initial meeting, reportedly warned Trump that mishandling Taiwan could cause, quote, clashes and even conflicts, putting the entire relationship in great jeopardy. This is according to Beijing's foreign ministry. And again, no mention of Taiwan in the American readout. That readout focuses on trade and the Iran war. The Chinese president also reportedly telling Trump that trade wars have no winner, adding that U.S.-China economic and trade ties are mutually beneficial. Meanwhile, this is the opening remark made by President Trump here. Go.
7: Well, President Xi, I want to thank you very much. First of all, that was an honor like few have ever seen before. And I think I was particularly impressed by those children. They were happy. They were beautiful. The military is obvious. It couldn't be better. But those children were amazing, and they represent so much. And I know they represent so much to you. You and I have known each other now for a long time. In fact, the longest relationship of our two countries that any president and president has had. And that's, to me, an honor. We've had a fantastic relationship. We've gotten along. When there were difficulties, we worked it out. I would call you, and you would call me. And whenever we had a problem, people don't know, whenever we had a problem, we worked it out very quickly. We're going to have a fantastic future together. Such respect for China, the job you've done. You're a great leader. I say it to everybody. You're a great leader. Sometimes people don't like me saying it, but I say it anyway because it's true. I only say the truth. And I just want to say, on behalf of all of the great delegation that we have the greatest businessmen, the biggest, and I guess the best in the world. We have amazing people, and they're all with me. Every single one of them, we asked the top 30 in the world, every single one of them said yes. And I didn't want the second or the third in the company. I wanted only the top. And they're here today to pay respects to you and to China. And they look forward to trade and doing business. And it's going to be totally reciprocal on our behalf. So I really look very much forward to our discussion. It's a big discussion. There are those that say this is maybe the biggest summit ever. They can never remember anything like it. I can say in the United States, people aren't talking about anything else. But it's an honor to be with you. It's an honor to be your friend. And the relationship between China and the USA is going to be better than ever before. Thank you very much.
5: All right. So publicly, both Presidents Trump and Xi expressing respect, genuine friendship. President Trump will attend a state banquet with Xi later on today, along with bigwig U.S. business execs like Tim Cook, Elon Musk. They'll join in as well. And, of course, we'll continue to monitor the summit throughout the morning for you right here on WDBO. It's 5:44 now. Let's go ahead and get that extended forecast. 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
18: Good morning, Scott. We are racing toward the weekend, and we've got some hotter temperatures coming up, but not too hot. Temperatures approaching 89 degrees today, just slightly above our seasonal average here for the middle part of May. Temperatures will stay right around 90 through tomorrow, and I don't see a lot of rain today or tomorrow. Drier air starting to take over, but it only will last probably till Saturday early afternoon. Then our sea breeze will get going again with a high this weekend, both days near 90, and both days scattered afternoon showers. Normally by the end of this month, we're in the wet season. This is going to be kind of a sneak peek of what it's going to be like. From Severe Weather Center 9, I'm Certified Chief Meteorologist Tom Terry.
5: All right, Tom, and currently we're looking at downtown Orlando where it's 73, and I've got 72 degrees. At Orlando's Severe Weather Station, he's in that WDBO Traffic Center. What is happening on a Thursday morning, Ed Torrance?
10: Scott, overnight construction on John Young Parkway southbound at Orange Center Boulevard's got a right turn lane blocked. Also got road work on I-95 southbound at mile marker 233, two left lanes blocked there. And then on the turnpike heading southbound at mile marker 285, you got two left lanes blocked. This traffic report's brought to you by True Green. 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I'm Ed Torrance with Reliable Traffic Reports every 6 minutes in the morning on WDBO.
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5: Florida Attorney General James Uthmeyer, he's an aggressive one, and he has issued an investigative subpoena to the National Football League over the Rooney Rule. It's a rule that requires teams to interview minority candidates. I'll talk live with Attorney General Uthmeyer coming up 7:35 this morning. Right here on WDBO. Gas, at least at some stations through Central Florida, went up 20 to 30 cents overnight. State lawmakers now are floating the idea of suspending Florida's gas tax. The state tax on gas equates to about 22 cents per gallon. And the summit between Presidents Trump and Xi kicking off last night in Beijing. When asked by a reporter how talks have gone so far, President Trump said it was great. The Chinese Foreign Ministry said following the meeting that Taiwan remains the most important issue in U.S.-China relations.
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6: Good morning, I'm Greg Rhodes. As Congresswoman Ana Paulina Luna is now threatening to take legal action against the CIA. The St. Petersburg Republican saying yesterday that she's giving the agency 24 hours to return documents that it seized from the National Intelligence Director, Tulsi Gabbard. The CIA reportedly seized 40 boxes of JFK and MKUltra files that Gabbard was in the process of declassifying. MKUltra was a Cold War-era CIA mind control program alleged to have used mind-altering drugs like LSD. Luna says if the CIA does not return the files, she'll issue a subpoena forcing them to do so. An Osceola County man is now behind bars this morning after being charged with second-degree murder.
0: Detectives say Raul Perez shot and killed Timothy Meyer on Tuesday outside of the extended stay suites on 192 in Kissimmee. In the arrest report, Perez's wife says they went out for a walk when Meyer walked toward them, waving his hands in a suspicious manner. She says that's when Perez shot Meyer. I'm Carl Willis for WDBO 107.3 FM and AM 580.
6: U.S. health officials now clarifying their position when it comes to monitoring Americans for the deadly hantavirus. At least 18 people are now being monitored in nearly a dozen states. Federal health officials saying that while they are being encouraged to isolate at home, the lack of a formal quarantine order means that they can go out in public if they choose. A CDC official, Dr. David Feiter, sharing more information yesterday during a conference call with reporters.
2: CDC currently recommends testing only for people with symptoms. There's a blood test specifically for Andes that has been validated, as well as a PCR test for Andes, but it's currently for research use only and not used for patient care yet.
6: Meanwhile, federal officials say that the American doctor who tested positive for that virus after being on the cruise ship in the Atlantic has now tested negative. And Grown Ups 3 is officially in development at Netflix. The third installment has been talked about for a while, with cast members David Spade and Kevin James teasing prior that the project was in the works. Netflix officially acknowledging the project status on Wednesday, confirming that Adam Sandler is co-writing the script and returning to the film. Plot and other casting details, including the return status of the other previous core actors, are still under wraps.
5: All right, thank you for the update, Greg. It's 5:51 now on this Thursday morning. Thanks for getting up with us. What do you say we get that extended forecast? 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Channel 9 Eyewitness News Chief Meteorologist Tom Terry.
18: Scott, we're starting to dry things out a little bit today and heat up just a smidge as temperatures get closer to 90 degrees today. Orlando's average high around 87 to 88, and we'll be just a little bit above that today and generally through the upcoming weekend. Not much rain the next couple of days, but we are getting closer to more of an early wet season pattern. Higher humidity and our sea breeze getting going. That'll lead to about a 30% rain coverage Saturday afternoon with our sea breeze moving in and a 40% rain chance to wrap up the weekend. From Severe Weather Center 9, I'm Certified Chief Meteorologist Tom Terry.
5: And currently, I'm looking at downtown Orlando, where we've got 73 degrees, and I've got 72 at Orlando's Severe Weather Station. Ed Torrance is in that WDBO Traffic Center. How are we rolling out a Thursday morning, Ed?
10: Scott, we still have some road work on Colonial Drive heading eastbound at Pine Hills Road. You've got on the westbound side, Colonial westbound at Pine Hills Road. You got the right lane blocked in that area. Seen some slowdowns already on I-4 as you're heading eastbound. You got a crash just after 5:35. Delays begin at 5:36. I'm Ed Torrance with Reliable Traffic Reports every 6 minutes in the morning on WDBO.

0: think before you click. So says Clark Howard this morning. Our Consumer Warrior coming your way next.
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12: This is Clark Howard. The way scams work never stops morphing. So I want to tell you a hot thing right now that is one that I wouldn't be diabolical enough to think about. But what criminals are doing is they're cracking into people's email, finding who their contacts are, and sending them a fake party invitation for the person whose email they've cracked into. The party invitation looks like any other normal party invitation. 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So when you are looking at something that's a party invite right now, look at where it's being sent from. Often the sending address will not be the real party invite service. And that's your tip to not click on the link.
0: Save more, spend less. 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Hey, good morning. We've got our eye on Beijing this morning, where dignitaries and officials have gathered now. They are there at this state banquet. President Trump and President Xi expected to arrive shortly. If they do make comments before heading into the hall, of course, we will have those for you. Reminder for you, your chance at $1,000 comes your way this morning. 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
13: I'm Channel 9 Eyewitness News meteorologist Cassandra Crimi, tracking big changes today. We've got a much drier forecast in the outlook. Partly cloudy skies with a high of 88 degrees. Tomorrow, mostly sunny and dry with a high of 90, but we will start to bring back the possibility of a few isolated sea breeze showers and storms this weekend. A 20% chance for rain on Saturday. Sunday, a 40% chance for scattered showers and storms. From Channel 9 Eyewitness News and meteorologist just Cassandra Crimi.
0: Currently, I am looking at Kissimmee. We're at 73, and I've got 72 degrees now at Orlando's severe weather station. Ed Torrance is sitting in that WDBO traffic center watching your eye for traffic cameras on a Thursday morning. How are we rolling out there right now, Ed?
14: Scott, road work on the 528 westbound at mile marker 14 has got a left lane blocked. You got traffic slowing on I-4 eastbound from just before Osceola Parkway to 535. After that, you're going to be in the clear heading into downtown. I'm Ed Torrance with reliable traffic reports every 6 minutes in the morning on WDBO.
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0: Well, the state announces a temporary ban on the import of sloths into Florida. This move comes after 55 of the sloths died while waiting to be part of an exhibit at the now-failed Sloth World on I-Drive. The body of a second U.S. soldier went missing earlier this month in Morocco now has been recovered. She was a Central Floridian. Officials identify the soldier as 19-year-old specialist Mariah Collington of Tavares. It is our top story on WDBO this morning. President Trump signaling a desire to do business with China following a meeting with Chinese leader Xi at Beijing's Great Hall of the People.
20: Trump shaking hands with the Chinese president outside of that state building, later saying that he was a great friend and leader.
21: We're going to have a fantastic future together. Such respect for China, the job you've done. You're a great leader. I say it to everybody. You're a great leader.
20: Chinese President Xi also with opening remarks through a translator calling for cooperation.
22: We should be partners, not rivals. We should help each other succeed and prosper together and find the right way for major countries to get along well with each other in the new era.
20: President Trump later went on to highlight the traveling party he brought with him, including high-profile tech bosses such as Tesla CEO Elon Musk, Apple CEO Tim Cook, and NVIDIA's Jensen Huang. The meeting unfolded behind closed doors, but the Chinese government said that Xi has also used it to warn the president about not handling Taiwan correctly and how it could lead to, quote, conflicts. The leaders met for about 2 hours, though Trump's three-day visit is expected to feature more symbolism than major breakthroughs on top issues like trade and the war in Iran, as well as on Washington's relations with Taiwan. We are currently monitoring as there is a state banquet set to begin here soon, and if the president speaks, make sure to bring that to you live here on WDBO. Coming up, Florida Attorney General James Uthmeyer clashing with the NFL. We'll have that update for you and more coming up next here on Orlando's Morning News.
13: I'm Channel 9 meteorologist Cassandra Crimi, tracking big changes for Central Florida. A much drier outlook today and tomorrow. Your forecast details coming up.
14: And road work on I-4 eastbound at 535 still has a left lane blocked. You got delays back to Osceola Parkway from the WDBO Traffic Center. I'm Ed Torrance.
0: Good morning to you. It's 6:03 now. I'm Scott Inez. Orlando's morning news on WDBO 107.3 FM and AM 580.
20: Good morning. I'm Greg Rhodes. As the Florida Fish and Wildlife Conservation Commission now forming a task force to overhaul the permitting process for exotic animals.
1: It comes after the deaths of 55 sloths at a warehouse in Orlando linked to the Sloth World attraction. The FWC proposed the task force idea after State Representative Anna Escamani brought up possible animal abuse charges. However, the FWC denies the sloth's deaths were criminal. It plans to make rulemaking changes before the end of the year. Laurel Lee, WDBO News.
20: In response to those deaths, the FWC releasing an executive order that will temporarily prohibit the importation of sloths into the state for the next 60 days. A new plan marks an important milestone in protecting some local waterways. That's what the St. John's River Water Management District said yesterday about plans focused on the Indian River Lagoon and the upper St. John's River Basin. That plan, approved on Tuesday, calls for the district to work with local governments, environmental groups, and the state to reduce nutrient pollution and restore ecosystems. The district calls the Indian River Lagoon one of the most biologically diverse estuaries in North America. The district also saying that the Upper St. John's River Basin plays a critical role in regional flood protection, water storage, and ecosystem health. Florida Attorney General James Uthmeyer clashing with the NFL over its diversity, equity, and inclusion policy.
2: Uthmeyer has issued an investigative subpoena to the league over its diversity-focused Rooney Rule, questioning whether the hiring policy violates state and federal anti-discrimination laws. The rule, created to increase opportunities for minority coaching and front office candidates, requires teams to interview diverse candidates for head coach, coordinator, and key managerial positions. The NFL says the policy promotes fairness and equal opportunity, while Florida officials argue it may amount to race-based hiring practices. The move adds to the growing national debate over diversity, equity, and inclusion policies in both sports and corporate America. Jay Berman, Fox News.
20: And the Attorney General will be joining us here on Orlando's Morning News when he speaks with Scott Inez coming up here at 7:35. WDBO Business Update is brought to you by the Good Feet Store. Allegiant buying Minnesota-based Sun Country Airlines for $1.5 billion. That deal was finalized on Wednesday, ending Sun Country's 43-year run as a local airline. The outcome was expected after shareholders from both airlines approved that deal last week. Executives saying that the two will continue to fly under separate banners for at least several months while waiting for final federal approval. The plan is to eventually drop the Sun Country name and operate solely as Allegiant. The South Carolina Supreme Court unanimously ruling to overturn Alex Murdaugh's murder convictions. Prosecutors saying that Murdaugh killed his wife and son in 2021 to distract from financial crimes for which he's still serving time in prison for. The justices took issue with the actions of the court clerk at the time, who's now accused of improperly influencing the jury in that murder case. ABC's Peter Harlambous on the Start Here podcast.
3: This was the person, if we rewind to this trial, was the person who actually read the verdict, the person who was in charge of the jury for the entire trial. And behind the scenes, we learned after the fact, she was talking to some of the jurors, she was kind of giving them instructions, and she was working on a book about, quote, behind the doors of justice, the Murdaugh murders.
20: And protests now breaking out in Havana after Cuba has run out of fuel. Cuba's energy minister telling state media on Wednesday that the country has run out of crude oil and diesel and has no reserves, putting the national grid in a, quote, critical state. Cuba getting most of its oil from Venezuela, but the U.S. has been blocking its fuel shipments since it invaded Venezuela back in January. And Scott, the U.S. State Department says that it will provide aid to Cuba in exchange for meaningful reform.
0: All right, thank you very much, Greg. 6:07 now. What do you say we get that extended forecast? 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
23: Good morning, Scott. We are racing toward the weekend, and we've got some hotter temperatures coming up, but not too hot. Temperatures approaching 89 degrees today, just slightly above our seasonal average here for the middle part of May. Temperatures will stay right around 90 through tomorrow, and I don't see a lot of rain today or tomorrow. Drier air starting to take over, but it only will last probably till Saturday early afternoon. Then our sea breeze will get going again with a high this weekend, both days near 90, and both days scattered afternoon showers. Normally by the end of this month, we're in the wet season. This is going to be kind of a sneak peek of what it's going to be like. From Severe Weather Center 9, I'm Certified Chief Meteorologist Tom Terry.
0: And right now, I am looking at downtown Orlando, where it is 73, and I've got 72 degrees at Orlando's Severe Weather Station. Ed Torrance is in that WDBO Traffic Center. How are we doing, Ed?
14: Scott, we got a left lane blocked on I-4 eastbound at 535. Overnight construction crews finally starting to pick up the cones there. But you're going to see those delays already beginning at Osceola Parkway to that point. After that, you're going to be in the clear. This traffic report is brought to you by Straight Talk Wireless. 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I'm Ed Torrance with Reliable Traffic Reports every 6 minutes in the morning on WDBO.
0: Good morning. It is 6:08. I'm Scott Inez, Orlando's Morning News here on WDBO, 107.3 FM and AM 580, Orlando's News and Talk. A high-stakes summit between the U.S. and China has begun. Let's go in-depth now. Live to London, Fox News radio reporter Jonathan Savage is reporting this morning. And Jonathan, lots of pleasantries exchanged by President Trump and President Xi on this day one. I know that the two are about to attend a state banquet there in Beijing. So what do we know about day one so far here, Jonathan?
4: Yeah, the state banquet is what brings day one to a close. And indeed, President Trump has arrived at that state banquet. I'm just seeing that the room is being prepared now. People are filing in. But it is the punctuation point to a day of diplomacy. There were bilateral talks between President Trump and President Xi Jinping, accompanied by their advisors. And these talks lasted about double the amount of time that we expected them to. 2 hours of conversation took place in Beijing at the Great Hall of the People. Beforehand, President Trump was welcomed there with a lavish ceremony, honor guards, military bands, cheering children, a projection of power and confidence and stability from China. President Trump appeared to be impressed. He praised Xi Jinping as a great leader and described it as possibly the biggest summit ever.
0: When asked by a reporter how talks have gone so far, President Trump said it was great. What are the American readouts about these meetings and the talks? What are the American readouts saying this morning here, Jonathan?
4: Well, according to the U.S. Readouts and the Chinese as well, we're told they discussed Taiwan, trade, semiconductors, agriculture, Iran, Ukraine, fentanyl, the Strait of Hormuz, and investment relations. They got through an awful lot. One thing that's interesting is that China, according to Chinese state media, President Xi told President Trump that if Taiwan is handled badly, the U.S. and China could collide or even come into conflict, with President Xi reportedly describing Taiwan as the most important issue. Meanwhile, the United States did not mention Taiwan. The White House summary of the meeting did not talk about Taiwan at all. And when President Trump was shouted questions by reporters, the president ignored those questions. So it would appear as though the Trump administration is trying to avoid publicly escalating tensions on this topic.
0: Interesting. Body language, Jonathan. I mean, you can tell, and this has been a true friendship for a while now, about 10 years, but you can tell there is a genuine like, if you will, genuine friendship between the two leaders, and that it's just not diplomacy. There seems to be a genuine friendship between the two.
4: And certainly genuine respect. Often when you see President Trump, he looks like he's trying to have the upper hand with the world leaders. But with Xi Jinping, the body language seemed to suggest much more of a level playing field. In the handshake, he put his hand in the lower position, tilted his head. It's always a sign of sort of friendliness when you tilt your head in the conversation. And he was about to pat Xi Jinping on the back, then he took his hand away, like he changed his mind at the last second. Yeah. All little gestures of respect for the Chinese leader.
0: Yeah, great insight. Jonathan, thank you for that report this morning. We appreciate it. That is Fox News radio reporter Jonathan Savage live from London. The President Trump has arrived for the state banquet there in Beijing. If he does make any remarks as he heads into the hall, we will take those for you. Meanwhile, these were the remarks of President Xi, the opening remarks of this summit here. Go.
6: President Trump, I'm very pleased to meet you in Beijing. Welcome back to China after 9 years. The whole world is watching our meeting. Currently, transformation not seen in a century is accelerating across the globe, and the international situation is fluid and turbulent. The world has come to a new crossroads. Can China and the United States overcome the Thucydides trap and create a new paradigm of major country relations? Can we meet global challenges together and provide more stability for the world? Can we, in the interests of the well-being of our two peoples and the future of humanity, build a brighter future together for our bilateral relations? These are the questions vital to history, to the world, and to the people. They are the questions of our times that you and I need to answer as leaders of major countries. This year is the 250th anniversary of American independence. Congratulations to you and to the American people. I always believe that our two countries have more common interests than differences.
0: All right, President Xi with the opening remarks of this high-stakes summit earlier today there in Beijing. And as I'm watching this state banquet in Beijing right now, we are hearing the music in the background, and the two leaders, Presidents Trump and Xi, have now made their way into the banquet hall, and the two standing at attention before they sit right next to one another there at this state banquet, and now they are sitting down. So we'll keep an eye as to what is going on at this state banquet there in Beijing for you. It is 614 WDBO. I'm Scott Inez, Orlando's Morning News. We do have your weather and your traffic every 6 minutes.
13: I'm Channel 9 Eyewitness News meteorologist Cassandra Crimi, tracking a gorgeous start to the day. Comfortable temperatures with upper 60s and low 70s, but humidity levels a little bit lower. A noticeable change as you step outdoors this morning. We'll keep those skies on the dry side this afternoon with partly cloudy skies and a high of 88 degrees in Orlando. Tomorrow, still dry with mostly sunny conditions with a high of 90 degrees. From Channel 9 Eyewitness News and meteorologist Cassandra Crimi.
0: Currently, I am looking at downtown Orlando where it is 73 and I've got 72 degrees at Orlando's severe weather station. Ed Torrance is in that WDBO traffic center. How are we doing, Ed?
14: Scott, we got traffic slowing on I-4 eastbound, approaching Osceola Parkway to 535. After that, clear into downtown westbound, up to speed from Sanford to the 408. 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I'm Ed Torrance with reliable traffic reports every 6 minutes in the morning on WDBO.
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0: All right, President Xi and President Trump attending a state banquet in Beijing as we speak. President Xi is making comments right now. When President Trump makes his way to the podium, we'll take that live for you here on WDBO at 6:19 now at WDBO.
20: Good morning, I'm Greg Rhodes. As the body of a second American service member who went missing in Morocco has been recovered, the U.S. military saying that the body of Specialist Mariah Collington was found this week near the place she and another soldier reportedly went into the ocean. The 19-year-old Collington out of Tavares and First Lieutenant Kendrick Lamont Key Jr. went missing back on May 2nd. According to a report from CBS News, it's believed that one fell into the water during a hike. The second jumped in to try and save them. The two service members were in Morocco to participate in an annual joint training exercise called African Lion. Orlando teen has died after being hit by a vehicle in the Lake Nona area.
24: Investigators say the 13-year-old was riding an e-scooter on Moss Road when he crossed in front of a car. They say the driver who hit the teen did wait for first responders to arrive. This crash got the attention of the Orange County School Board, who say e-scooter crashes involving children are happening way too often. I'm Carl Willis for WDBO 107.3 FM and AM 580.
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20: Locally, Orlando City Soccer took the pitch last night at Interenco Stadium against the Philadelphia Union, taking the battle for the bottom 4-3. Orlando came into the match 14th in the Eastern Conference, Philadelphia 15th out of 15. The Cleveland Cavaliers moving one win away from their first trip to the Eastern Conference Finals since 2018. Cleveland defeating the Detroit Pistons 117-113 in overtime last night in Game 5 at the Little Caesars Arena. The Cavs now lead that best-of-seven series 3-2 and will host the Pistons in Game 6 on Friday. No playoff action tonight, but out west, the Minnesota Timberwolves will play host to the San Antonio Spurs in Game 6, also on Friday. The Spurs leading that series 3-2. The Knicks and OKC await the winners in the conference finals.
0: Thank you for the update, Greg. 6:21 now, WDBO. What do you say we get that extended forecast? 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
23: Scott, we're starting to dry things out a little bit today and heat up just a smidge as temperatures get closer to 90 degrees today. Orlando's average high around 87 to 88. We'll be just a little bit above that today and generally through the upcoming weekend. Not much rain the next couple of days, but we are getting closer to more of an early wet season pattern, higher humidity, and our sea breeze getting going. That'll lead to about a 30% rain coverage Saturday afternoon with our sea breeze moving in and a 40% rain chance to wrap up the weekend. From Severe Weather Center 9, I'm Certified Chief Meteorologist Tom Terry.
0: And right now, I am looking at downtown Orlando where it's 73 and I've got 72 degrees at Orlando's Severe Weather Station. Ed Torrance is in that WDBO Traffic Center. What is happening on a Thursday morning, Ed?
14: Scott, we got delays on I-4 eastbound from 192 to 535. After that, clear into downtown. I-4 westbound, still got some road work at 528. Left lane is blocked there, so you got delays approaching the 528. I'm Ed Torrance with Reliable Traffic Reports every 6 minutes in the morning on WDBO. I've got as we keep our eye on this state bank with there in China, let's hear from Clark Howard this morning. He's talking about scammers targeting us homeowners. Are we the next targets? Clark is coming up next.
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2: All right, we are keeping our eye on what is going on in China right now between President Xi and Trump. They are attending a state banquet, and let's listen in live now to President Trump here on WDBO.
3: Well, thank you very much. This is a great honor. It was a fantastic day. And in particular, I want to thank President Xi, my friend, for this magnificent welcome. And it really was a magnificent welcome like none other. And for so graciously hosting us on this very historic state visit. We had extremely positive and productive conversations and meetings today with the Chinese delegation earlier. And this evening is another cherished opportunity to discuss among friends some of the things that we discussed today, all good for the United States and for China. And it was a great honor to be with you. Please.
4: But
2: obviously, this is a Chinese translator. As the president speaks at this state banquet, we have productive meetings today, saying the president, this evening is another opportunity to cherish our friendship and discuss with friends all of the good talks that we had between us earlier today. Let's continue with the president's comments.
3: The relationship between the American and Chinese people goes all the way back to America's founding. The first American consul to China, Samuel Shaw, arrived on the first American trading ship to reach these shores in 1784. The Chinese merchants had a name for the Americans. They called their visions the New People. 2.5 centuries later, that first connection has grown into one of the most consequential relationships in world history.
4: 1784年，至今的友谊可以追溯到美国的建国之初。那么，美国的第一任驻华大使萨缪尔肖先生在1784年乘坐第一艘美国的商船到达了中国的沿岸。当时，中国的商人是这样称呼到来的美国访客，他们将当时到来的美国访客称为一个崭新的民族。250年后的今天，这一个当初的友谊已经慢慢的演变成为当今世界当中最举足轻重的关系之一。
3: From the beginning, our citizens have shared a deep sense of mutual respect. Founding Father Benjamin Franklin published the sayings of Confucius in his colonial newspaper. And today, sculpture, recognizing that ancient Chinese sage, is carved into the face of the United States Supreme Court very proudly.
4: 从一开始, 我们两国之间的人民就已经有深厚的相互的尊重。美国的国父本杰明·富兰克林曾经在他的殖民报纸当中

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1: The appreciation ran in both directions. Chinese admirers of President George Washington gifted a stone tablet honoring his memory to adorn the Washington Monument. It bears the words of a Chinese official who called the great general and statesman a hero among men.
0: 这一种欣赏是相互的。
2: And again, you are listening live to President Trump as we get the Chinese translation here. You're listening live to President Trump as he addresses the dignitaries and officials there at this state banquet with President Xi. President Xi making his opening remarks. Now it's all about President Trump as this summit between the presidents continue. Let's listen in.
1: Esteem grew into a relationship that reflected the tremendous talent and potential of our two people. Chinese workers helped lay the railroad tracks that connected our Atlantic coast to the Pacific. American travelers to China helped spread literacy and modern medicine. And at the request of China's ambassador, it was President Theodore Roosevelt who provided the funds to establish President Xi's alma mater, Tsinghua University.
0: 在过去几百年当中，这种相互的尊敬已经成为了一段全新的关系，这段关系可以说反映出我们两国人民之间巨大的潜力以及我们的努力和智慧。中国工人当初帮助美国建设了我们的铁路路轨，连通了美国的大西岸和太平洋沿海地区。美国当时早期出访中国的美国人也帮助中国提升了识字率，并且引入了现代医学，并且应时任中国驻华大使的请求，罗斯福总统也专门提供了资金，成立了习主席的母校清华大学。
1: As allies in World War II, President Franklin Roosevelt's mentions of the brave people of China, that's what they were, drew loud cheers in his speeches in the United States, and everybody loved what he had to say, just as many Chinese now love basketball and blue jeans. Chinese restaurants in America today outnumber the five largest fast food chains in the United States all combined. That's a pretty big statement.
0: 那么作为二战期间的盟国，罗斯福总统在美国的多次演讲当中提到了勇敢的中国人民。正如当前许多中国人非常喜欢篮球和穿蓝色的牛仔裤，在美国目前的中餐厅的数量要比美国前五大快餐连锁店的总的店面还要多。
1: This bond of commerce and respect that stretches back 250 years is the foundation for a future that benefits both of our nations. The American and Chinese people share much in common. We value hard work. We value courage and achievement. We love our families and we love our countries. Together we have the chance to draw on these values to create a future of greater prosperity, cooperation, and happiness. And peace for our children. We love our children. This region and the world is a special world with the two of us united and together.
0: 那么至于商业当中的纽带以及我们的相互尊重，可以说追溯到250年前，是我们将要构建的未来的基础。至于未来将会汇集我们两国的人民，美国人民和中国人民有许多的共同点，我们都崇尚劳动，我们都崇尚勇气和成就，我们都非常爱我们的家庭，我们也爱我们的国家。我们两国一道，我们将有机会基于我们共同的价值观，创造出一个更加繁荣、基于合作、幸福、和平的未来，为我们的子孙、为本地区以及全世界造福。
1: Thank you again, President Xi.For this beautiful welcome, and tonight it is my honor to extend an invitation to you and Madam Peng to visit us at the White House this September 24th. and we look forward to it. And I'd now like to raise a glass and propose a toast to the rich and enduring ties between the American and Chinese people. It's a very special relationship, and I want to thank you again. This has been an amazing period of time. Thank you, President Xi.
2: All right, that is President Trump there at this high-stakes summit as this state banquet with President Xi begins there in Beijing. They're all raising their glass there in Beijing at this state banquet. The president saying that we had productive meetings today. And he said this is an evening where we will cherish the opportunity to discuss with friends all the good for U.S. and for China. He said, from the beginning, our citizens have shared a mutual respect. The president also said that we in the U.S. and in China value hard work. We love our families and we love our countries. And you just heard the president saying that an invite has been extended to President Xi to come to America on September 24th. And the president just making that toast now. So that is what is going on in Beijing. We'll keep an eye as to what's going on in this state banquet. It's 6:36 now, WDBO.
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2: 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It is 6:40 now. I'm Scott Inez, Orlando's morning news on WDBO, 107.3 FM and AM 580. Orlando's news and talk. It is our breaking news. As you just heard, the state banquet is underway in Beijing. Presidents Trump and Xi making remarks prior to the banquet getting underway. Let's go in depth now, live to NBC News Radio's national correspondent Rory O'Neill. And Rory, at least publicly, this has been a love fest so far, man. I mean, President Trump is not always the diplomatic type with some other world leaders, but he and really both men showing much respect to one another during this summit so far, at least publicly here, Rory.
10: Yeah, you know, they had about a 2-hour, 15-minute meeting earlier on, and that seems to have gone well. The White House putting out a readout saying that the two nations agreed Iran cannot be allowed to control the Strait of Hormuz, and Iran cannot be allowed to have a nuclear weapon. So that was encouraging. The other stuff was pretty much expected. Of course, as you said, a lot of business leaders traveling with President Trump. Elon Musk is at this banquet right now. So is Tim Cook, the CEO of Apple. The director of the Melania documentary, he's also there. And it's a mix of people from the ag sector, from tech, from aerospace and airplanes, the CEO of Boeing. And so it's a pretty remarkable crowd.
2: Well, the readouts from China say that Xi reportedly warned President Trump that mishandling Taiwan could cause clashes and even conflict. So it's interesting that the American readouts don't show a mention of Taiwan, but China is showing a mention of Taiwan here.
10: Right. And some speculation that the U.S.-Taiwanese relationship may be a factor in how much influence China wants to exercise with Iran. How about that? Did you get the Hey, read that again. Right. It's going to be so how much influence the U.S. has with Taiwan will factor in with whether or not China wants to help on the Iran situation.
2: Geopolitics at its highest right now there at this summit.
10: 3D chess.
2: No doubt. It's fascinating to see what is going on between these two world leaders. All right, Rory, thank you, my man. Appreciate it as always. We'll talk to you tomorrow, same time. All right.
10: Hey, thanks, guys. Talk to you then.
2: And we'll keep you up to date as to what is going on in this high-stakes summit between Presidents Trump and Xi in Beijing. That is Rory O'Neill of NBC News Radio, 6:43 now. 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
11: Good morning, Scott. We are racing toward the weekend, and we've got some hotter temperatures coming up, but not too hot. Temperatures approaching 89 degrees today, just slightly above our seasonal average here for the middle part of May. Temperatures will stay right around 90 through tomorrow, and I don't see a lot of rain today or tomorrow. Drier air is starting to take over, but it only will last probably till Saturday early afternoon. Then our sea breeze will get going again with a high this weekend, both days near 90, and both days scattered afternoon showers. Normally by the end of this month, we're in the wet season. This is going to be kind of a sneak peek of what it's going to be like. From Severe Weather Center 9, I'm Certified Chief Meteorologist Tom Terry.
2: Don't see any rain right now on the WDBO Interactive Weather Radar, and currently I am looking at 72 degrees in Maitland. It is 72 now at Orlando's Severe Weather Station. Ed Torrance is in the WDBO Traffic Center watching your I-4 traffic cameras. What's going on, Ed?
12: Scott, we got a tap of the brakes, I-4 eastbound, approaching World Drive, then slow downs from Osceola Parkway to 535, slowing down again, approaching Central Florida Parkway and 408 to Colonial Drive. 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See site for details. I'm Ed Torrance with reliable traffic reports every 6 minutes in the morning on WDBO. I consider it a challenge to befall the whole human race, and I ain't gonna lose.
2: 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Well, the state of Florida may do something about it. We'll tell you about this story in our Big Three next.
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2: I'll tell you what, Florida Attorney General James Uthmeyer is a tough cookie. He has issued an investigative subpoena to the National Football League over the Rooney Rule. It's a rule that requires teams to interview minority candidates. He's also getting into it with our local state attorney, Monique Worrell. I'll talk live with the Attorney General Uthmeyer coming up around 7:35 this morning. Well, gas, at least at some stations in Central Florida, went up 20, 30 cents overnight. That's not what we needed. State lawmakers are now floating the idea of suspending Florida's gas tax. The state tax on gas equates to about 22 cents per gallon. And the summit between Presidents Trump and Xi kicking off last night in Beijing. When asked by a reporter how talks have gone so far, President Trump said it was great. Right now, the two leaders and other officials and dignitaries attending a state banquet there in Beijing.
25: We're going to have a fantastic future together. Such respect for China, the job you've done. You're a great leader. I say it to everybody. You're a great leader.
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1: Good morning, I'm Greg Rhodes. There's dramatic new details about the rescue of 11 people whose plane crashed on Tuesday just 50 miles off the coast. Here's Matt Rivers.
3: We're now learning that rescue chopper found the victims just minutes before they would run out of fuel and turn back for home. The plane, bound for Grand Bahama International Airport, taking off Tuesday morning. Shortly after takeoff, the pilot experiencing engine failure, declaring an in-flight emergency, losing all communications with air traffic controllers. Around 11 a.m., a transmitter on board alerting the Coast Guard of a distress situation.
1: Apopka's newly elected mayor has now been linked to an alleged Ponzi scheme. A subpoena has been issued for Mayor Nick Nesta's financial records. He's tied to a possible scheme involving Orlando businessman Chris Delgado. Authorities saying that Nesta represented Delgado in real estate deals, received campaign donations from him before becoming mayor. And Shakira, Madonna, and BTS all set to co-headline the first ever World Cup final halftime show.
4: I'm on tonight, you know my hips don't lie, and I'm starting to feel your joy.
1: The FIFA World Cup final will be held on July 19th in East Rutherford, New Jersey at MetLife Stadium. On Instagram on Wednesday, FIFA announcing that for the first time ever, there will be a halftime show during the final. The post said the ticket sales will support the FIFA Global Citizen Education Fund, which is working to raise $100 million to expand quality education to children around the world. The World Cup kicks off on June 11th in Mexico City. It will feature games in multiple cities across North America.
2: Wait, the halftime show is not going to be Bad Bunny for the World Cup this year?
1: Shakira, Madonna, BTS.
2: Okay, all right. Thank you very much, Greg. Appreciate it. 6:50 now. 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
11: Scott, we're starting to dry things out a little bit today and heat up just a smidge as temperatures get closer to 90 degrees today. Orlando's average high around 87 to 88, and we'll be just a little bit above that today and generally through the upcoming weekend. Not much rain the next couple of days, but we are getting closer to more of an early wet season pattern. Higher humidity and our sea breeze getting going. That'll lead to about a 30% rain coverage Saturday afternoon with our sea breeze moving in and a 40% rain chance to wrap up the weekend. From Severe Weather Center 9, I'm certified chief meteorologist Tom Terry.
2: All right, Tom, and currently I am looking at Orla Vista where it is 73. And I've got 72 degrees at Orlando's Severe Weather Station. Ed Torrance is in that WDBO Traffic Center. How are we doing, Ed?
12: Scott, we got traffic slowing on I-4 westbound now at Lake Mary Boulevard. After that, clear into downtown. 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You're in good hands with Allstate. I'm Ed Torrance with Reliable Traffic Reports every 6 minutes in the morning on WDBO.

0: scams. Think before you click, says Clark Howard this morning. 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
7: 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And speaking of deductibles, homeowners insurance now should really only be used for a giant loss. So think about raising that deductible so you're not even tempted to make that claim.
0: Save more, spend less. You can hear our consumer warrior, Clark Howard, at 25 and 55 past each hour during Orlando's Morning News with Scott Inez. Our top story this morning, it's happening as we speak, the summit between Presidents Trump and Xi kicking off in Beijing. And right now, the two leaders and other officials and dignitaries and business leaders, including Elon Musk, they're attending a state banquet there in Beijing. Xi saying at the banquet, mutual respect is key to stable U.S.-China ties. It's been fascinating to see sort of a love fest going on between the two leaders here over the last several hours. We'll have much more for you with Greg coming up here in about 3 minutes to kick off that 7 a.m. expanded news feed. And your chance at $1,000 comes your way in about 63 minutes from now. 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
8: I'm Channel 9 Eyewitness News meteorologist Cassandra Crimi tracking big changes today. We've got a much drier forecast in the outlook. Partly cloudy skies with a high of 88 degrees. Tomorrow, mostly sunny and dry with a high of 90. But we will start to bring back the possibility of a few isolated sea breeze showers and storms this weekend. A 20% chance for rain on Saturday. Sunday, a 40% chance for scattered showers and storms. From Channel 9 Eyewitness News and meteorologist Cassandra Crimi.
0: Currently, I am looking at Oviedo where it's 72 degrees and I've got 72 and sunny at Orlando's Severe Weather Station. Ed Torrance is in that WDBO traffic center. What's happening over there, Ed?
9: Scott, we got delays on I-4 eastbound from Osceola Parkway to 535 at Premier Men's Medical Center. 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I'm Ed Torrance with Reliable Traffic Reports every 6 minutes in the morning on WDBO.
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0: Florida Attorney General James Uthmeyer is at it again. He's issued an investigative subpoena to the National Football League over the Rooney Rule. It's a rule that requires teams to interview minority candidates. I will talk live with the Attorney General, James Uthmeyer, coming up at around 7:35 this morning here on WDBO. Gas, at least at some stations in Central Florida, went up 20, 30 cents overnight. Not good. State lawmakers now floating the idea of suspending Florida's gas tax. The state tax on gas equates to about 22 cents per gallon. It is our top story on WDBO. During opening statements that you heard right here at a state banquet held today, President Trump predicting a fantastic future together with China and President Xi.
14: I want to thank President Xi, my friend, for this magnificent welcome. And it really was a magnificent welcome like none other.
16: President Trump saying that they had, quote, extremely positive and productive conversations. President Xi calling for the United States and China to become partners, not rivals, saying that the cooperation and mutual respect is key to stable ties.
14: We had extremely positive and productive conversations and meetings today with the Chinese delegation earlier.
16: Those meetings unfolding behind closed doors, but the Chinese government saying that Xi also used it to warn Trump that not handling Taiwan correctly could lead to conflicts. The leaders met for about 2 hours on, though Trump's three-day visit is expected to feature more symbolism than major breakthroughs on top issues like trade and the war in Iran, as well as on Washington's relations with Taiwan. Coming up, Florida Attorney General James Uthmeyer clashing with the NFL over its DEI program. We'll have that update for you and more coming up next here on Orlando's Morning News.
8: I'm Channel 9 meteorologist Cassandra Crimi. Tracking changes. We'll get drier skies moving into Central Florida. How long it'll last, coming up.
9: And traffic slowing on the Turnpike northbound at 192 from the WDBO Traffic Center. I'm Ed Torrance.
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16: Good morning. I'm Greg Rhodes. As the Florida Fish and Wildlife Conservation Commission now forming a task force to overhaul the permitting process for exotic animals.
17: It comes after the deaths of 55 sloths at a warehouse in Orlando linked to the Sloth World attraction. The FWC proposed the task force idea after State Representative Anna Escamani brought up possible animal abuse charges. However, the FWC denies the sloths' deaths were criminal. It plans to make rulemaking changes before the end of the year. Laurel Lee, WDBO News.
16: In response to those deaths, the FWC released an executive order that will temporarily prohibit the importation of sloths into the state for the next 60 days. The body of a second American service member who went missing in Morocco has now been recovered. The U.S. military saying that the body of Specialist Mariah Collington was found this week near the place that she and another soldier reportedly went into the ocean. The 19-year-old Collington out of Tavares and First Lieutenant Kendrick Lamont Key Jr. went missing on May 2nd. According to a report from CBS News, it's believed that one fell into the water during the hike and the second jumped in to try and save them. The two service members were in Morocco to participate in an annual joint training exercise called African Lion. Florida Attorney General James Uthmeyer clashing with the NFL over its diversity, equity, and inclusion policy.
18: Uthmeyer has issued an investigative subpoena to the league over its diversity-focused Rooney Rule, questioning whether the hiring policy violates state and federal anti-discrimination laws. The rule, created to increase opportunities for minority coaching and front office candidates, requires teams to interview diverse candidates for head coach, coordinator, and key managerial positions. The NFL says the policy promotes fairness and equal opportunity, while Florida officials argue it may amount to race-based hiring practices. The move adds to the growing national debate over diversity, equity, and inclusion policies in both sports and corporate America. Jay Berman, Fox News.
16: The WDBO Business Update is brought to you by the Good Feet Store. Allegiant buying Minnesota-based Sun Country Airlines for $1.5 billion. That deal was finalized on Wednesday, ending Sun Country's 43-year run as an airline. The outcome was expected after shareholders from both airlines approved that deal last week. Executives saying that the two will continue to fly under separate banners, at least for several months, while waiting for final federal approval. That plan is to eventually drop the Sun Country name and operate solely as Allegiant. And students in the United States falling behind performance worse than their peers a decade ago. After analyzing reading and math scores dating back decades, researchers now say that reading scores dropped in more than 80% of school districts compared to 10 years ago. Math scores dropping in 70% of districts. Here's Andrea Fuji.
19: Congress, back in 2015, scrapped the No Child Left Behind law, which held schools accountable for student performance through standardized testing. Critics argued the law was too rigid and prioritized teaching to the test instead of a well-rounded curriculum. The ongoing teacher shortage is also being cited as a factor. Chronic student absenteeism is also a problem, which took hold in the pandemic. But researchers say there is hope. Test scores increased dramatically between 1990 and 2013, and they say it can happen again.
0: Good morning to you. It is 7:07 WDBO. I'm Scott Inez, Orlando's Morning News. What do you say we get that extended forecast for you? 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Channel 9 Eyewitness News Chief Meteorologist Tom Terry.
20: Good morning, Scott. We are racing toward the weekend, and we've got some hotter temperatures coming up, but not too hot. Temperatures approaching 89 degrees today, just slightly above our seasonal average here for the middle part of May. Temperatures will stay right around 90 through tomorrow, and I don't see a lot of rain today or tomorrow. Drier air is starting to take over, but it only will last probably till Saturday early afternoon. Then our sea breeze will get going again with a high this weekend, both days near 90, and both days scattered afternoon showers. Normally by the end of this month, we're in the wet season. This is going to be kind of a sneak peek of what it's going to be like. From Severe Weather Center 9, I'm Certified Chief Meteorologist Tom Terry.
0: And right now, Tom, we are looking at downtown Orlando where it is 72 degrees, and I've got 72 now at Orlando's Severe Weather Station. Ed Torrance is in that WDBO Traffic Center. He's watching your eye for traffic cameras on this beautiful Thursday morning. What's going on over there, Ed?
9: It's got traffic on I-4 eastbound slowing from 532 to World Drive. Slow again from 192 to 535 and from Keeley to the 408. I-4 westbound slow 46A to just after Lake Mary Boulevard. I'm Ed Torrance with reliable traffic reports every 6 minutes in the morning on WDBO.
0: Hey, good Thursday morning to you. It's 7:08 now. I'm Scott Inez, Orlando's Morning News here on WDBO, 107.3 FM and AM 580, Orlando's News and Talk. Well, the summit between President Trump and Xi has begun in Beijing. Let's go in depth now. Live to ABC News White House correspondent Karen Travers. And Karen, the two leaders right now attending the state banquet there in Beijing. It has been fascinating to watch these two world leaders interact with one another. It's sort of, at least publicly, it's sort of, you know, looking at the body language and everything, it's sort of been a love fest so far between the two, Karen.
21: The White House says it was a good meeting that the two had. It was about 2.5 hours. I wouldn't know if I'd go that far, but, you know, they discussed key issues between the two countries. They talked about ways to enhance economic cooperation, including, the White House says, expanding market access for American companies into China and increasing Chinese investment in American industries. Iran, of course, looms very large. And ahead of the meeting, the Secretary of State, Marco Rubio, had said that this was going to be a top of conversation, that the United States hoped to convince China to play what he called a more active role in getting Iran to walk away, as Rubio put it, from what they're doing now and what they're trying to do in the Persian Gulf region. The president expected them to press China to use pressure on Tehran because of their relationship. China is one of Iran's closest allies, and they buy more Iranian oil than any other country. In terms of the readout from the meeting, the White House says that the two sides agree that the Strait of Hormuz must remain open to support the free flow of energy. China has said that before, but in terms of what China is going to do about that, that was not clear in the White House readout. The White House has tried to put pressure on China before to take a more active role, and China so far has resisted getting engaged, saying this is not their war.
0: Interesting. Will there be any action taken by China in terms of the Strait of Hormuz? I thought it was also interesting that, according to Chinese officials, Xi warned President Trump that mishandling Taiwan would cause clashes and even conflicts, putting the entire relationship in great jeopardy. But from what I understand, there was no mention of Taiwan in the American readouts. Is that correct, Karen?
21: That is correct. Not in the official readout from the White House, according to China state media. Xi told the president that if that issue is handled poorly, the countries would collide or even clash, and that he stressed that this is the most important issue in U.S.-China relations, that according to a readout from the Chinese side. But notable that was not expressed similarly in the White House readout.
0: Karen, thank you for that report this morning. That is ABC News White House correspondent Karen Travers joining us live. Meanwhile, earlier, actually last night, as this meeting began there in Beijing, President Trump made his opening remarks to President Xi here. Go.
1: Well, President Xi, I want to thank you very much. First of all, that was an honor like few have ever seen before. And I think I was particularly impressed by those children. They were happy. They were beautiful. The military is obvious. It couldn't be better. But those children were amazing, and they represent so much. And I know they represent so much to you. You and I have known each other now for a long time. In fact, the longest relationship of our two countries that any president and president has had. And that's, to me, an honor. We've had a fantastic relationship. We've gotten along. When there were difficulties, we worked it out. I would call you, and you would call me. And whenever we had a problem, people don't know, whenever we had a problem, we worked that out very quickly. And we're going to have a fantastic future together. Such respect for China, the job you've done. You're a great leader. I say it to everybody. You're a great leader. Sometimes people don't like me saying it, but I say it anyway because it's true. I only say the truth. And I just want to say, on behalf of all of the great delegation that we have the greatest businessmen, the biggest, and I guess the best in the world. We have amazing people, and they're all with me. Every single one of them, we asked the top 30 in the world, every single one of them said yes. And I didn't want the second or the third in the company. I wanted only the top. And they're here today to pay respects to you and to China. And they look forward to trade and doing business. And it's going to be totally reciprocal on our behalf. So I really look very much forward to our discussion. It's a big discussion. There are those that say this is maybe the biggest summit ever. They can never remember anything like it. It's, I can say, in the United States, it's, people aren't talking about anything else. But it's an honor to be with you. It's an honor to be your friend. And the relationship between China and the USA is going to be better than ever before. Thank you very much.
0: President Trump, as these talks began, the state banquet continues in Beijing this morning. We've got our eye on it for you. It is 7:14 now, WDBO. I'm Scott Inez, Orlando's Morning News. 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
8: I'm Channel 9 Eyewitness News meteorologist Cassandra Crimi, tracking a gorgeous start to the day. Comfortable temperatures with upper 60s and low 70s, but humidity levels a little bit lower. A noticeable change as you step outdoors this morning. We'll keep those skies on the dry side this afternoon with partly cloudy skies and a high of 88 degrees in Orlando. Tomorrow, still dry with mostly sunny conditions with a high of 90 degrees. From Channel 9 Eyewitness News, I'm meteorologist Cassandra Crimi.
0: And right now, I'm looking at downtown Orlando, 73. It is now 72 in sunny skies. At Orlando's severe weather station, Ed Torrance is in that WDBO traffic center watching your I-4 traffic cameras. How we doing, Ed?
9: Scott, we got traffic slowing on I-4 eastbound approaching 532. Tap of the brakes after the 429 slow again, Osceola Parkway to 535. Then from KLE to Amelia, I-4 westbound, you're seeing delays 46A to after Lake Mary Boulevard. I'm Ed Torrance with reliable traffic reports every 6 minutes in the morning on WDBO.
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0: We told you the state banquet is underway there in Beijing. The menu includes lobster in tomato soup, crispy beef ribs, stewed seasonal vegetables, slow-cooked salmon and mustard sauce. The Chinese classic Beijing roast duck is also on the menu, along with pan-fried pork bun. Let's see here. And trumpet shell-shaped pastry. All of that is topped off with tiramisu, fruits, and ice cream. I'll take one of each, please.
16: Where was our invitation?
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16: Good morning, I'm Greg Rhodes. The Orlando teen has died after being hit by a vehicle in the Lake Nona area.
10: Investigators say the 13-year-old was riding an e-scooter on Moss Road when he crossed in front of a car. They say the driver who hit the teen did wait for first responders to arrive. This crash got the attention of the Orange County School Board, who say e-scooter crashes involving children are happening way too often. I'm Carl Willis for WDBO 107.3 FM and AM 580.
16: A new plan marking an important milestone in protecting some local waterways. That's what the St. John's River Water Management District said yesterday about plans focused on the Indian River Lagoon and the Upper St. John's River Basin. That plan, approved on Tuesday, calls for the district to work with local governments, environmental groups, and the state to reduce nutrient pollution and restore ecosystems. The district calls the Indian River Lagoon one of the most biologically diverse estuaries in North America. The district also saying that the Upper St. John's River Basin plays a critical role in regional flood protection, water storage, and ecosystem health. Just as President Trump was preparing to meet with Chinese President Xi Jinping in Beijing, Russia launching a massive aerial attack on Ukraine. That bombardment that included around 1,000 drones follows a three-day ceasefire over the weekend. Here's Patrick Rievel on the Start Here podcast.
11: Ukraine saying it managed to shoot down about 700 of those drones, which is obviously a huge number, but still a significant amount getting through and able to cause damage. And I think what this attack does is it underlines quite how meaningless this ceasefire was that was called last weekend, this three-day ceasefire that President Trump pushed Ukraine to accept and that Vladimir Putin had been demanding take place.
7: Now, the WDBO Sports Update.
16: The Cleveland Cavaliers moving one win away from their first trip to the Eastern Conference Finals since 2018. Cleveland defeating the Detroit Pistons 117-113 in overtime in Game 5 at Little Caesars Arena. The Cavs now lead the best-of-seven series 3-2. Will host the Pistons in Game 6 on Friday. There will be no playoff games tonight, but out west, the Minnesota Timberwolves play host to the San Antonio Spurs in Game 6 also on Friday. The Spurs leading that series 3-2. The Knicks and Oklahoma City await the winners in the conference finals. And the NFL set to release its full international slate of games for the 2026 season. What we do know, the Steelers battle the Saints in the league's first ever matchup from Paris. They're in Week 7. A record 9 contests will be played on foreign soil, including the Philadelphia Eagles taking on the Jacksonville Jaguars, and then the Jaguars staying in London and taking on the Houston Texans the very next week. Other newly announced games include the Patriots and Lions for Munich in Week 10, and the Vikings taking on the 49ers in Mexico City. The entire league schedule is set to come out later today.
0: Thanks for the update, Greg. 7:21 now on this Thursday morning. Thanks for being here. 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
20: Scott, we're starting to dry things out a little bit today and heat up just a smidge as temperatures get closer to 90 degrees today. Orlando's average high around 87 to 88. We'll be just a little bit above that today and generally through the upcoming weekend. Not much rain the next couple of days, but we are getting closer to more of an early wet season pattern. Higher humidity and our sea breeze getting going. That'll lead to about a 30% rain coverage Saturday afternoon with our sea breeze moving in and a 40% rain chance to wrap up the weekend. From Severe Weather Center 9, I'm certified chief meteorologist Tom Terry.
0: All right, Tom, and currently we're at 73 degrees. Sunshine at Orlando's Severe Weather Station. He's in that WDBO Traffic Center watching your I-4 traffic cameras. How are we rolling on a Thursday morning, Ed?
9: Scott, we got delays on I-4 heading westbound from 46A to just after Lake Mary Boulevard. After that, traffic slowing a bit now between Princeton and Colonial Drive. Eastbound, you got delays 532 to World Drive, Osceola Parkway to 535, then from Michigan Street to Colonial Drive. 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See site for details. I'm Ed Torrance with Reliable Traffic Reports every 6 minutes in the morning on WDBO.

0: this morning, Clark Howard is talking about home insurance, and in particular, scammers now targeting homeowners. Are you the next target? 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
4: This is Clark Howard. The way scams work never stops morphing. So I want to tell you a hot thing right now that is one that I wouldn't be diabolical enough to think about. But what criminals are doing is they're cracking into people's email, finding who their contacts are, and sending them a fake party invitation for the person whose email they've cracked into. The party invitation looks like any other normal party invitation. 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Often the sending address will not be the real party invite service. 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
2: 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Coming up in 10 minutes, we'll talk NFL, we'll talk Monique Worrell, we'll talk sloths with the state attorney from the great state of Florida. State Attorney General James Uthmeyer will be here in about 10 minutes. 727 now, WDBO. 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
5: I'm Channel 9 Eyewitness News meteorologist Cassandra Crimi, tracking big changes today. We've got a much drier forecast in the outlook. Partly cloudy skies with a high of 88 degrees. Tomorrow, mostly sunny and dry with a high of 90, but we will start to bring back the possibility of a few isolated sea breeze showers and storms this weekend. A 20% chance for rain on Saturday. Sunday, a 40% chance for scattered showers and storms. From Channel 9 Eyewitness News and meteorologist Cassandra Crimi.
2: Right now, we're at 73 degrees at Orlando's Severe Weather Station. Ed Torrance is in that WDBO traffic center. What's happening, Ed?
6: Scott, we had a crash on Maitland Boulevard at 1792. Watch for rescue crews on the scene. I'm Ed Torrance with reliable traffic reports every 6 minutes in the morning on WDBO.
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1: Hey, good morning to you. It's 7:30 now. I'm Scott Inez, Orlando's morning news here on WDBO. It is our top story. President Trump signaling a desire to do business with China following a meeting with President Xi at Beijing's Great Hall of the People.
2: The president shaking hands with the Chinese president outside of that state building, later saying that he was a great friend and leader.
3: We're going to have a fantastic future together. Such respect for China, the job you've done. You're a great leader. I say it to everybody. You're a great leader.
2: President Xi also with opening remarks through a translator calling for cooperation.
4: We should be partners, not rivals. We should help each other succeed and prosper together and find the right way for major countries to get along well with each other in the new era.
2: President Trump later went on to highlight the entourage that he brought with him, including high-profile tech bosses such as Tesla CEO Elon Musk, Apple CEO Tim Cook, and NVIDIA's Jensen Huang. The meeting unfolded behind closed doors, but the Chinese government saying that Xi also used it to warn President Trump that not handling Taiwan correctly could lead to, quote, conflicts. The leaders met for around 2 hours, though Trump's three-day visit is expected to feature more symbolism than major breakthroughs on top issues like trade and the war in Iran, as well as on Washington's relations with Taiwan. Coming up, Florida's attorney general suing a city, accusing it of keeping an illegal gun registry inside city buildings. We'll have that update for you and more coming up next here on Orlando's Morning News.
5: I'm Channel 9 meteorologist Cassandra Crimi, tracking big changes for Central Florida. A much drier outlook today and tomorrow. Your forecast details coming up.
6: And seeing spotty delays on the 408 westbound between the 417 and I-4 from the WDBO Traffic Center. I'm Ed Torrance.
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2: Good morning. I'm Greg Rhodes. As dramatic new details about the rescue of 11 people whose plane crashed on Tuesday just 50 miles off the coast.
7: We're now learning that rescue chopper found the victims just minutes before they would run out of fuel and turn back for home. The plane bound for Grand Bahama International Airport taking off Tuesday morning. Shortly after takeoff, the pilot experiencing engine failure, declaring an in-flight emergency, losing all communications with air traffic controllers. Around 11 a.m., a transmitter on board alerting the Coast Guard of a distress situation.
2: Matt Rivers with that report. Apopka's newly elected mayor now being linked to an alleged Ponzi scheme. A subpoena has been issued for Mayor Nick Nesta's financial records. He's been tied to a possible scheme involving Orlando businessman Chris Delgado. Authorities say that Nesta represented Delgado in real estate deals and received campaign donations from him before becoming mayor. Florida's attorney general now suing a city, accusing it of keeping an illegal gun registry inside of city buildings.
5: The lawsuit stems from logs that recorded personal and firearm information from people who entered two Jacksonville government buildings while carrying guns. A state attorney's investigation found the practice violated state law, but concluded there was no criminal intent and declined to file charges. Attorney General James Uthmeyer says intent is irrelevant and is seeking $5 million from the city as the case heads to civil court. Laurel Lee, WDBO News.
2: And the Attorney General will be joining us here on Orlando's Morning News when he speaks with Scott Inez here in just a few minutes here coming up at 7:35. Thousands of former employees of a bankrupt airline say that they should have been given a heads up that the end was nearing. ABC's Dave Packer.
8: Former employees of the now defunct Spirit Airlines have filed a class action lawsuit alleging they were not given ample notice of the airline's closure before they all lost their jobs earlier this month. The plaintiffs are seeking 60 days of wages and benefits from the company and are asking the court to cover all 17,000 affected employees. Dave Packer, ABC News.
1: 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I'm Scott Inez, Orlando's Morning News. We do have your weather and your traffic every 6 minutes in the morning.
5: I'm Channel 9 Eyewitness News meteorologist Cassandra Crimi, tracking a gorgeous start to the day. Comfortable temperatures with upper 60s and low 70s, but humidity levels a little bit lower. A noticeable change as you step outdoors this morning. We'll keep those skies on the dry side this afternoon with partly cloudy skies and a high of 88 degrees in Orlando. Tomorrow, still dry with mostly sunny conditions with a high of 90 degrees. From Channel 9 Eyewitness News and meteorologist Cassandra Crimi.
1: And right now, we are looking at downtown Orlando. We're at 74, and I've got 73. And sunny at Orlando's severe weather station. Ed Torrance is in that WDBO traffic center. He's watching your I-4 traffic cameras. What's going on over there, Ed?
6: Scott, we got traffic slow on I-4 eastbound from 532 to World Drive. Slow again from Osceola Parkway to 535. Tap of the brakes at Sand Lake Road, then slowing from Orange Blossom Trail to Amelia, as well as approaching Maitland Boulevard. Want to watch out for a crash on Maitland Boulevard at Maitland Avenue. Seen some big delays in that area. This traffic report is brought to you by Refresh Computers. 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I'm Ed Torrance with Reliable Traffic Reports every 6 minutes in the morning on WDBO.
1: Is it the final straw for Orange Osceola State Attorney Monique Worrell? I will talk live with State Attorney General James Uthmeyer next.

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3: Hey, good morning. It's 7:38. I'm Scott Inez, Orlando's morning news here on WDBO. Well, the state attorney general and our Orange Osceola state attorney are playing the feud again. It's just one of the topics of discussion today as we go in depth with the state attorney general for the great state of Florida. James Uthmeyer joins me live this morning. And Mr. State Attorney General, thanks so much for being with us. We've been here before with Monique Worrell. And now you're accusing Worrell of having surrendered multiple opportunities to prioritize justice and public safety in four cases involving some young men, some young teenagers who got relatively light sentences for violent and sexual crimes. Seems to be a recurring theme here. So tell us why you leveled this criticism, Mr. Attorney General.
5: Sure. Well, Scott, thanks for having me as always. Look, I'm going to continue to speak up, make noise, and criticize as this keeps happening. This is yet another example of a pattern of practice where State Attorney Monique Worrell is handing out lenient sentences and allowing very violent offenders to go free. Here, it's under the designation of youthful offender status. Yes, Florida does allow some discretion when you've got younger juvenile criminals to have more lenient sentences. But when it comes to very violent crimes, like murders, attempted murders, very violent carjackings, state attorneys in the rest of the state, they're not going out and handing out light taps on the wrist. Mm-hmm. She is. She's allowing people to go free that are looking at possible capital punishment, decades behind bars. She's handing them a few years or probation, and unfortunately, we're seeing cases where violent people go free and end up killing others. So I'm going to keep staying on her. I do have superintendent authority over state attorneys in the state to ask questions and recommend different directions when they're not doing their job, and I'm going to do that.
3: Well, with Worrell, there always seems to be an excuse, Mr. Attorney General, and she denies any wrongdoing. She says it's all political from you, and if you want to blame anybody, blame the judges who handed down these sentences. What say you about that retort?
5: Well, judges look to the recommendations and arguments of the prosecutors in front of them. Here, judges are, rubber stamping a lot of the plea deals that she's agreed to. She's recommending these low sentences. She's not asking for long, hard time behind bars. She's not asking for capital punishment where it's necessary. So she's not doing her job. This is not politics. This is public safety. It's not red. It's not blue. It's not partisan. When it comes to protecting our families, keeping people safe, preventing violent people from going free and killing others, That's the job of a prosecutor. So I'm going to do my job. I expect her to do hers. Otherwise, I'm going to continue to call to find somebody else to do that job.
3: And Worrell says that she has chosen not to worry about said job, that she might be removed from the office yet again for a second time. Should she be concerned about losing her job a second time here?
5: Well, I'm not the governor, and the governor holds the suspension power, but, you know, the Constitution gives the governor very broad power to remove constitutional officers for dereliction of duty. I think we're there. I mean, it was not that long ago I was speaking up where she let a guy go free who was masturbating in front of little kids at a public splash pad. These things can't keep happening. So I will call for her removal, absolutely.
3: Okay. All right. I want to move on to the sloth issue here in Central Florida, Mr. Attorney General, because the state announced yesterday this temporary ban on the importing of these sloths. 55 of these animals died tied to Sloth World here recently. What are your thoughts about this story here?
5: Well, you know, we can't have animals being abused and living in, you know, horrible, harmful conditions. We continue to investigate here and work with the local authorities, but we're certainly not going to stand by and allow continued imports when they clearly have a problem. It seems like these animals do have unique behavioral requirements when it comes to housing and, you know, living environments. I'm certainly not a zoologist or expert on all of these things, but I do know they've got a problem, and we're not going to stand by and let animals suffer. We've taken a pretty strong position here in the state of Florida, and we've had recent cases with dolphins, with some of these puppy mills that have harmful environments, and, you know, we're not going to treat it any different with the sloths.
3: Can anybody be criminally charged? I know a lot has been made about that, and I know we're kind of in the weeds legally here, but to your knowledge, can these owners, somebody be criminally charged in this case?
5: Well, if it gets to a point of, you know, knowledge and willful action, knowing that there is harm taking place, that's always a possibility. I won't jump the gun here. Mm-hmm. A lot of these things do, you know, appear to be, a lot of these cases are simple acts of negligence and, you know, people that I do think are well-intended, but drop the ball and, you know, unfortunately allow a dangerous situation to take place. But where there is wanton, actful conduct, knowing that harm's taking place, it is a possibility.
3: Okay, I also have to ask you about the subpoena issued to the National Football League with regards to the Rooney Rule, which requires teams to interview minority candidates for the head coach and the GM and the coordinator positions. What is your beef? What is your beef with the Rooney Rule here in the state of Florida?
5: Well, my original beef is it violates Florida's civil rights law. The Rooney Rule, it does not just require that head coaches, you know, candidates, that the teams interview black candidates before they can hire a non-minority. But the rule also required them to hire women and minorities for certain assistant coaching positions. It also handed out third-round draft picks if they can show they've hired minorities and advanced them up, you know, into higher coaching positions in the league. This is discriminatory. It's providing favorable employment actions based on the color of one's skin. This is unconstitutional. Our U.S. Supreme Court has made that pretty clear, and we're going to follow the law here in Florida. Now, the NFL did get back to me after I sent them my initial demand letter, and they've already retracted parts of the Rooney Rule. They now say they're not going to require the assistant coach positions to be filled by people based on sex or the color of their skin, but they haven't completely removed the rule. So we're going to stay on them. At the end of the day, you know, they are a big company and they send a message and others follow suit. Here in Florida, we are going to enforce our civil rights laws. They've been on the books a long time. We're not going to give people special employment and advancement opportunities based on the color of their skin.
3: Man, I got to hand it to you, man. I mean, you take on the Goliaths with no fear whatsoever. I mean, this is the National Football League, which is the king of all pop culture right now. Are you ready for what the NFL may throw at you here?
5: Well, Scott, I took this job to do the right thing. That's what I'm going to do. I hope the people of Florida will continue to support me as I do it. But at the end of the day, you know, I'm about Florida's families, our kids, and enforcing rule of law, and that's going to be my compass.
3: All right. And one more question I need to ask you. I know you're suing the city of Jacksonville. You're accusing it of keeping an illegal gun registry inside city buildings. What's this about?
5: Yes, sir. Never a dull moment here in the state of Florida. Well, the administration under the mayor of Jacksonville, yes, we discovered that people going in and out of state buildings, if they are possessing weapons, they are having to log and provide details. And one individual that was questioned was unwilling to do that, rightfully so. Florida law does not allow this type of documentation. We protect the Second Amendment here in Florida. We've been strong on that and in multiple legal cases. Ultimately, it seems like a pretty black and white case of unlawful behavior by the city officials. So under Florida law, there can be civil penalties. We brought civil legal action. We're seeking $5 million in penalties from the city. We're going to send a message. The Second Amendment is not up for sale.
3: All right, James, we'll leave it at that. Thanks so much for taking time out for us this morning. Appreciate it. We'll be in touch, all right?
5: Oh, thanks for having me. I appreciate it. Have a good one.
3: You bet. You too. That is the Attorney General for the great state of Florida, James Uthmeyer, joining me live here on WDBO at 7:47. 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
6: Good morning, Scott. We are racing toward the weekend, and we've got some hotter temperatures coming up, but not too hot. Temperatures approaching 89 degrees today, just slightly above our seasonal average here for the middle part of May. Temperatures will stay right around 90 through tomorrow, and I don't see a lot of rain today or tomorrow. Drier air is starting to take over, but it only will last probably till Saturday early afternoon. Then our sea breeze will get going again with a high this weekend, both days near 90, and both days scattered afternoon showers. Normally by the end of this month, we're in the wet season. This is going to be kind of a sneak peek of what it's going to be like. From Severe Weather Center 9, I'm Certified Chief Meteorologist Tom Terry.
3: And right now, we're up to 73 degrees and sunshine in downtown Orlando. Ditto at Orlando's Severe Weather Station. Ed Torrance is in that WDBO traffic center. What's happening over there, Ed?
7: Scott, we got delays on the 408 eastbound approaching Kirkman Road to the Pine Hills Toll Plaza. Tap at the brakes at OBT. Westbound spotty delays between the 417 and I-4. 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See site for details. I'm Ed Torrance with Reliable Traffic Reports every 6 minutes in the morning on WDBO.
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3: Again, thanks to State Attorney General James Uthmeyer for coming on with me a few moments ago. You get the feeling that Uthmeyer's fed up with the light-on-crime policies of Orange Osceola State Attorney Monique Worrell, and as he said, as he told me, does not have the suspension power, but Governor DeSantis does. He suspended her before, and I think if I were Monique Worrell, I'd be a little concerned at this point about another suspension. It is 7:51 now, WDBO. What do you say we get that extended forecast? 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
6: Scott, we're starting to dry things out a little bit today and heat up just a smidge as temperatures get closer to 90 degrees today. Orlando's average high around 87 to 88. We'll be just a little bit above that today and generally through the upcoming weekend. Not much rain the next couple of days, but we are getting closer to more of an early wet season pattern. Higher humidity and our sea breeze getting going. That'll lead to about a 30% rain coverage Saturday afternoon with our sea breeze moving in and a 40% rain chance to wrap up the weekend. From Severe Weather Center 9, I'm certified chief meteorologist Tom Terry.
3: And right now we are looking at downtown Orlando where it's 73 and I've got 73 degrees and sunny at Orlando's Severe Weather Station. He's in that WDBO traffic center. How we doing, Ed Torrance?
7: Scott, we got a crash on Maitland Boulevard eastbound approaching 1792. It's causing some big delays almost all the way back to I-4 and also seeing traffic slowing approaching I-4 as well. And on Maitland eastbound at Orange Blossom Trail. I'm Ed Torrance with Reliable Traffic Reports every 6 minutes in the morning on WDBO.
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17: 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So think about raising that deductible so you're not even tempted to make that claim.
3: Save more, spend less. 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Good morning. It is 7:55. Our top story this morning, the summit between Presidents Trump and Xi kicking off in Beijing. When asked by a reporter how talks have gone so far, the President Trump saying it's been great. And right now, the two leaders and other officials, including Elon Musk and Tim Cook, other dignitaries, they're attending a state banquet in Beijing. Xi saying at the banquet that mutual respect is key to stable U.S.-China ties. We'll have an update for you with Greg coming up here in 4 minutes. And speaking of 4 minutes, at 8 o'clock this morning, it's WDBO Pays Your Bills. We give you a shot to win $1,000 at 8 a.m. We're also going to do it at 10, at 12 noon, at 2 p.m., and at 5 o'clock this afternoon. So here's what's going to happen coming up at 8 in 4 minutes. I'm going to give you the keyword over the air. You go to the WDBO app and you enter the word. It's as easy as that to register. Your shot at $1,000. Coming up here in about 4 minutes from now. It's 7:56 now, WDBO, 107.3 FM and AM 580. 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
18: I'm Channel 9 Eyewitness News meteorologist Cassandra Crimi tracking big changes today. We've got a much drier forecast in the outlook. Partly cloudy skies with a high of 88 degrees. Tomorrow, mostly sunny and dry with a high of 90. But we will start to bring back the possibility of a few isolated sea breeze showers and storms this weekend. A 20% chance for rain on Saturday. Sunday, a 40% chance for scattered showers and storms. From Channel 9 Eyewitness News and meteorologist Cassandra Crimi.
3: And right now, I'm looking at the WDBO interactive weather radar. I don't see any rain on the radar. Currently, I am looking at 73 degrees in Kissimmee. I've got 72 now at Orlando International Airport and 73 at Orlando Sevier Weather Station. Ed Torrance is in that WDBO Traffic Center. He's watching your eye for traffic cameras on a beautiful Thursday morning. What's going on out there right now, Ed?
7: Scott, we got a tap of the brake side for westbound at State Road 46, then delays from 46A to after Lake Mary Boulevard. Also slow in spots from Maitland to Colonial Drive, and then from Central Florida Parkway to 535. Eastbound, you're seeing delays as well from just before 532 to World Drive, Osceola Parkway to 535, 528, and then a bit at John Young from Michigan Street to Colonial and approaching Lee Road to Maitland Boulevard. I'm Ed Torrance with Reliable Traffic Reports every 6 minutes in the morning on WDBO.
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3: 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Well, how about that $1,000 going towards gas? Gasoline, at least at some stations in Central Florida, went up 20, 30 cents overnight. State lawmakers now floating the idea of suspending the state gas tax. The Florida tax on gas equates to about 22 cents per gallon. It is our top story during opening statements that you heard on WDBO at a state banquet held today. President Trump predicting a fantastic future together with China and President Xi.
1: I want to thank President Xi, my friend, for this magnificent welcome. And it really was a magnificent welcome like none other.
2: President Trump saying that they had, quote, extremely positive and productive conversations. President Xi calling for the United States and China to become partners and not rivals, saying that their cooperation and mutual respect is key to stable ties.
1: We had extremely positive and productive conversations and meetings today with the Chinese delegation earlier.
2: That meeting unfolding behind closed doors, but the Chinese government and Xi also using it to warn President Trump that not handling Taiwan correctly could lead to, quote, conflicts. The leaders met for about 2 hours, though President Trump's three-day visit is expected to more feature symbolism than major breakthroughs on top issues like trade and the war in Iran, as well as Washington's relations with Taiwan. Coming up, Florida Attorney General James Uthmeyer clashing with the NFL over its DEI policy. We'll have that and more for you coming up next here on Orlando's Morning News.
18: I'm Channel 9 meteorologist Cassandra Crimi. Tracking changes. We'll get drier skies moving into Central Florida. How long it'll last coming up.
7: And traffic slowing on the 408 heading westbound between 417 and I-4 from the WDBO Traffic Center. I'm Ed Torrance.
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2: Good morning, I'm Greg Rhodes. As the Florida Fish and Wildlife Conservation Commission now forming a task force to overhaul the permitting process for exotic animals.
4: It comes after the deaths of 55 sloths at a warehouse in Orlando linked to the Sloth World attraction. The FWC proposed the task force idea after State Representative Anna Escamani brought up possible animal abuse charges. However, the FWC denies the sloths' deaths were criminal. It plans to make rulemaking changes before the end of the year. Laurel Lee, WDBO News.
2: In response to those deaths, the FWC releasing an executive order that will temporarily prohibit the importation of sloths into the state for the next 60 days. Florida Attorney General James Uthmeyer clashing with the NFL over its DEI policy.
24: Uthmeyer has issued an investigative subpoena to the league over its diversity-focused Rooney Rule, questioning whether the hiring policy violates state and federal anti-discrimination laws. The rule, created to increase opportunities for minority coaching and front office candidates, requires teams to interview diverse candidates for head coach, coordinator, and key managerial positions. The NFL says the policy promotes fairness and equal opportunity, while Florida officials argue it may amount to race-based hiring practices. The move adds to the growing national debate over diversity, equity, and inclusion policies in both sports and corporate America. Jay Berman, Fox News.
2: The WDBO Business Update is brought to you by the Good Feet Store. Allegiant buying Minnesota's Sun Country Airlines for $1.5 billion. The deal was finalized on Wednesday, ending Sun Country's 43-year run as an airline. That outcome was expected after shareholders from both airlines approved that deal last week. Executives saying that the two will continue to fly under separate banners, at least for several months, while waiting for final federal approval. The plan is to eventually drop the Sun Country name and operates solely as Allegiant. The South Carolina Supreme Court unanimously ruling to overturn Alex Murdaugh's murder convictions. Prosecutors saying that Murdaugh killed his wife and son back in 2021 to distract from financial crimes for which he's still serving time in prison. The justices took issue with the actions of the court clerk at the time, who's now been accused of improperly influencing the jury in that murder case. Here's Peter Harlambu starting on with the Start Here podcast.
5: This was the person, if we rewind to this trial, was the person who actually read the verdict, the person who was in charge of the jury for the entire trial. And behind the scenes, we learned after the fact, she was talking to some of the jurors, she was kind of giving them instructions, and she was working on a book about, quote, behind the doors of justice, the Murdaugh murders.
2: And the list of the 2026 hurricane season names have officially been released by the National Hurricane Center. You'll probably have heard of these 21 names before because they're recycled every 6 years, with the exception of one this time. The National Hurricane Center retiring one name from the list 6 years ago. That was Laura, which became a Category 4 hurricane that caused $19 billion in damage in 2020 throughout Louisiana. Laura has been replaced with Leah. And for the rest of those names, make sure to check out this article inside the Hurricane Guide there on the WDBO app. Scott, hurricane season coming up here starting June 1st.
3: Oh, man, another couple weeks. Amazing.
2: Time to get ready.
3: Yeah, thank you very much, Greg. 8:07 now. Let's go ahead and get that extended forecast for you. It is brought to you by Universal Roof and Contracting, Channel 9 Eyewitness News, Chief Meteorologist Tom Terry.
6: Good morning, Scott. We are racing toward the weekend, and we've got some hotter temperatures coming up, but not too hot. Temperatures approaching 89 degrees today, just slightly above our seasonal average here for the middle part of May. Temperatures will stay right around 90 through tomorrow, and I don't see a lot of rain today or tomorrow. Drier air is starting to take over, but it only will last probably till Saturday early afternoon. Then our sea breeze will get going again with a high this weekend, both days near 90, and both days scattered afternoon showers. Normally by the end of this month, we're in the wet season. This is going to be kind of a sneak peek of what it's going to be like. From Severe Weather Center 9, I'm Certified Chief Meteorologist Tom Terry.
3: And currently, we are looking at 73 and sunny at Orlando's Severe Weather Station. Ed Torrance is in that WDBO Traffic Center. What's happening, Ed?
7: It's got a crash on Maitland Boulevard eastbound approaching 1792. Now has the road closed. Your delays go almost all the way back to I-4. If you want to avoid getting stuck in that delay, take that exit to I-4 instead. Going to find traffic on I-4 heading westbound slow from 46A after Lake Mary Boulevard. You got to tap the brakes after Maitland, then slowdowns from Fairbanks continue to Colonial Drive, as well as from Daryl Carter to 535. I'm Ed Torrance with Reliable Traffic Reports every 6 minutes in the morning on WDBO.
3: Hey, good morning to you. It is 8:08 now. I'm Scott Inez, Orlando's Morning News. You're on WDBO, 107.3 FM and AM 580. Orlando's News and Talk, classic display of Not in My Backyard. NIMBY, a majority of Americans oppose the construction of these AI data centers in their backyards. Let's go in depth now live to ABC News correspondent Jim Ryan. And Jim, we've got a number of these data centers here in Central Florida, and some folks on I-4 probably traveling by that big orange building right now there in Eatonville. But Americans are not exactly thrilled with these centers, according to a new poll. Tell us about it.
8: Well, you're right. There's one out there. I saw Lumen Orlando, too. Lumen is the company in Severance. Whoa. But yeah, so Gallup has been asking about nuclear power plants for some time. This was the first time they had asked about AI data centers. So what they did, they took the survey, and they replaced nuclear power plant with AI data center and asked people, hey, how would you feel about having an AI data center built in your area? It wasn't specific about what area means, but the opposition was overwhelming. Essentially, 71% of Americans say that they're opposed to the creation of an AI data center in their area. 48% are strongly opposed. Who's in favor of it? Well, about 27% of the people.
3: Wow. Wow. I mean, there's good that comes out of these data centers, but the bad includes huge amounts of water use, increased power bills for those of us in that local area too, right?
8: Well, sure. And that's the basis for a lot of the opposition. People who say that they didn't want it built in their area mentioned the effect on resources, water, the electricity, the land, you know, the loss of land and wildlife. Those people who support it do so on economic bases, right? Job opportunities, tax revenue. They improve the community or potentially, you know, and so I think people have lined up pretty firmly in their camps. Of course, the AI data centers themselves are trying to change some opinions out there. Meta has run $6 million worth of TV ads this year alone, Scott, trying to convince people that AI data centers are a good thing.
3: Wow. Well, what's fascinating is that this new survey basically says that there's stronger opposition to these data centers than there is like a nuclear power plant in their local areas, right?
8: Yeah, that to me was fascinating. So yeah, it was kind of incidental to the entire survey that they were running there. But so they looked at previous surveys that asked people, would you like to have a nuclear power plant built in your community? And 53% of people said no. He asked him whether they want an AI data center, and 71% say no.
3: Wow. Wow. That really is amazing. That's where we are. Yeah, right. All right, Jim. Always great stuff from Jim Ryan. Thank you, Jim. Appreciate that report this morning. That is ABC News correspondent Jim Ryan live from Texas for us. Meantime, the summit between President Trump and President Xi in Beijing, it continues. There is a state dinner being held as we speak in Beijing, and at that state dinner, President Xi and President Trump addressed the banquet, and here is some of President Xi's remarks here. Go.
9: Honorable President Donald J. Trump, ladies and gentlemen, it is a great pleasure to host the state banquet in honor of President Trump during his state visit to China. On behalf of the Chinese government and people, I'd like to extend a warm welcome to President Trump and the U.S. delegation. This is a historic visit. This year marks the start of China's 15th five-year plan for economic and social development. The over 1.4 billion people of China, drawing on the rich heritage of our over 5,000-year civilization, are advancing Chinese modernization on all fronts through high-quality development. This year is also the 250th anniversary of American independence. The over 300 million American people are reinvigorating the spirit of patriotism, innovation, and enterprise, and ushering in a new journey for the development of the United States. The people of China and the United States are both great peoples, achieving the great rejuvenation of the Chinese nation, and making America great again can go hand in hand. We can help each other succeed and advance the well-being of the whole world. 55 years ago, President Richard Nixon sent Dr. Henry Kissinger to visit China, and ping-pong diplomacy was carried out between our two countries. Through efforts of the two governments and peoples, the door that had remained frozen for over 20 years was opened, marking a milestone in contemporary international relations. From then on, China and the United States have written many chapters of friendship through mutual openness and cooperation.
3: President Xi, through a translator earlier today, overall, I think this summit can be characterized as very respectful, very diplomatic as well. Maybe not exactly a love fest between Xi and Trump, but certainly you can tell there is a deep and genuine admiration between the two men. We'll keep updating you as to what is going on in this high-stakes summit throughout the morning and the day here on WDBO. It's 8:14 now, WDBO, 107.3 FM and AM 580.
18: I'm Channel 9 Eyewitness News meteorologist Cassandra Crimmie, tracking a gorgeous start to the day. Comfortable temperatures with upper 60s and low 70s, but humidity levels a little bit lower. A noticeable change as you step outdoors this morning. We'll keep those skies on the dry side this afternoon with partly cloudy skies and a high of 88 degrees in Orlando. Tomorrow, still dry with mostly sunny conditions with a high of 90 degrees. From Channel 9 Eyewitness News and meteorologist Cassandra Crimmie.
3: Currently at UCF, I've got 73 degrees. It is 73 now and sunny skies at Orlando's severe weather station. He's Ed Tarth. He's in that WDBO traffic center. What's going on a Thursday morning, Ed?
7: Scott, a crash on Maitland Boulevard eastbound approaching Orlando Avenue has all lanes blocked, and you got delays almost all the way back to I-4. Speaking of I-4, eastbound you're seeing delays from just after 27 to World Drive. Slow again, Osceola Parkway to 535. Tap of the brakes at the 528, then slow from Kaylee to Amelia, as well as from Lee Road to Maitland Boulevard. I'm Ed Torrance with reliable traffic reports every 6 minutes in the morning on WDBO.
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2: Good morning. I'm Greg Rhodes.
29: I'm not the governor, and the governor holds the suspension power, but, you know, the Constitution gives the governor very broad power to remove constitutional officers for dereliction of duty. I think we're there.
2: That was State Attorney General James Uthmeyer speaking earlier this morning here on Orlando's Morning News, discussing the state's ongoing concerns with State Attorney Monique Worrell. The latest round of criticism of Worrell, who represents Orange and Osceola counties, came after what Uthmeyer characterized as lenient sentences in four cases involving teens of violent and sexual crimes. Worrell has denied any wrongdoing, arguing that those decisions were up to the judges in those cases. A new plan marking an important milestone in protecting some local waterways. That's what the St. Johns River Water Management District said yesterday about plans focused on the Indian River Lagoon and the Upper St. Johns River Basin. That plan, approved on Tuesday, calls for the district to work with local governments, environmental groups, and the state to reduce nutrient pollution and restore ecosystems. The district, calling Indian River Lagoon one of the most biologically diverse estuaries in North America. The district also saying that the Upper St. Johns River Basin plays a critical role in regional flood protection, water storage, and ecosystem health.
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2: Locally, Orlando City Soccer took the pitch last night at Interenco Stadium against the Philadelphia Union, taking the battle for the bottom 4-3. Orlando came into the match 14th in the Eastern Conference, Philadelphia 15th out of 15 teams. The Cleveland Cavaliers moving to now one win away from their first trip to the Eastern Conference Finals since 2018. Cleveland defeating the Detroit Pistons 117-113 in overtime in Game 5 at Little Caesars Arena. The Cavs now lead that best of seven series 3-2 and will host the Pistons in Game 6 on Friday. No playoff games tonight, but out west, the Minnesota Timberwolves, they'll play host to the San Antonio Spurs in Game 6 on Friday as well. The Spurs lead that series 3-2. The Knicks and OKC awaiting the winners in those conference finals.
3: How about the Cavs winning in Detroit last night in Game 5? I didn't see that coming, did you?
2: They had a big comeback there in the fourth quarter as well. Knotted it up at 103, I believe, at the end of the fourth. And then, yeah, just really kind of pulled away there in OT.
3: 3-2 Cleveland. All right, thank you very much, Greg. 8:21 now. What do you say we go ahead and get that extended forecast for you? It is brought to you by Universal Roof and Contracting. Channel 9 Eyewitness News Chief Meteorologist Tom Terry.
6: Scott, we're starting to dry things out a little bit today and heat up just a smidge as temperatures get closer to 90 degrees today. Orlando's average high around 87 to 88. We'll be just a little bit above that today and generally through the upcoming weekend. Not much rain the next couple of days, but we are getting closer to more of an early wet season pattern. Higher humidity and our sea breeze getting going. That'll lead to about a 30% rain coverage Saturday afternoon with our sea breeze moving in and a 40% rain chance to wrap up the weekend. From Severe Weather Center 9, I'm certified chief meteorologist Tom Terry.
3: Right now, we are looking at downtown Orlando, 73, and I've got 73 and sunny at Orlando's Severe Weather Station. He's in that WDBO traffic center. How are we rolling, Ed Torrance?
7: Scott, we got traffic slow on Maitland Boulevard heading eastbound due to a crash right at 1792. That's got the eastbound lane shut down there. You can go ahead and take 436 as an alternate. Also going to find traffic slow on I-4 westbound, 46A to after Lake Mary Boulevard. And then spotty delays from Maitland all the way to Amelia. I-4 westbound also slow at Darrell Carter. I'm Ed Torrance with Reliable Traffic Reports every 6 minutes in the morning on WDBO.

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0: Hey, this is Scott Inez, and look who's here in the studio with me. Joe Bird of Certified Financial Group, the host of On the Money on weekend mornings here on WDBO and Boss. Congratulations on all the local and national accolades. 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My goodness, Joe, you guys are doing something right over there.
7: Well, Scott, we've been blessed with a bunch of good people. You know, it's a number of things. I think the fact that our roots go back almost 50 years here in Central Florida, and I think the fact that we're CFEX certified, which means that we've been designated as one of the top 1% of

0: So I want to tell you a hot thing right now that is one that I wouldn't be diabolical enough to think about. But what criminals are doing is they're cracking into people's email, finding who their contacts are, and sending them a fake party invitation for the person whose email they've cracked into. The party invitation looks like any other normal party invitation. When you click on the link, downloads a virus to your phone or computer that allows a criminal to get access to your info. So when you are looking at something that's a party invite right now, look at where it's being sent from. Often the sending address will not be the real party invite service. And that's your tip to not click on the link.
1: 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Our top story, the summit between Presidents Trump and Xi kicking off in Beijing. We'll have an update with Greg coming up here in about 3 minutes at 8:30. It is 8:27 now, WDBO. 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
2: I'm Channel 9 Eyewitness News meteorologist Cassandra Crimi tracking big changes today. We've got a much drier forecast in the outlook. Partly cloudy skies with a high of 88 degrees. Tomorrow, mostly sunny and dry with a high of 90. But we will start to bring back the possibility of a few isolated sea breeze showers and storms this weekend. A 20% chance for rain on Saturday. Sunday, a 40% chance for scattered showers and storms. From Channel 9 Eyewitness News and meteorologist Cassandra Crimi.
1: And right now I am looking at 73 and sunny in downtown Orlando. I've got 73. At Orlando's Severe Weather Station. Ed Torrance is in that WDBO traffic center. What's happening, Ed?
3: Scott, we got a crash on Maitland Boulevard eastbound at 1792. It's got all eastbound lanes blocked. 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I'm Ed Torrance with Reliable Traffic Reports every 6 minutes in the morning on WDBO.

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5: 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Orlando's news, weather, and traffic starts now.
4: Hey, good morning. It is 8:30 now. I'm Scott Inez. Orlando's morning news on WDBO. Our top story, President Trump signaling a desire to do business with China following a meeting with President Xi at Beijing's Great Hall of the People.
6: President Trump shook hands with the Chinese president outside of the state building, later saying he was a great friend and leader.
7: We're going to have a fantastic future together. Such respect for China, the job you've done. You're a great leader. I say it to everybody. You're a great leader.
6: President Xi also, with opening remarks, through a translator, calling for cooperation.
8: We should be partners, not rivals. We should

0: help each other succeed and prosper together and find the right way for major countries to get along well with each other in the new era.
1: President Trump later went on to highlight the size of the group that he brought with him, which included high-profile tech bosses such as Tesla CEO Elon Musk, Apple CEO Tim Cook, and NVIDIA's Jensen Yang. The meeting unfolding behind closed doors, but the Chinese government saying that Xi also used it to warn President Trump that not handling Taiwan correctly could lead to, quote, conflicts. The leaders met for about 2 hours, but President Trump's three-day visit is mostly expected to feature more symbolism than major breakthroughs on top issues like trade and the war in Iran, as well as on Washington's relations with Taiwan. Coming up, Florida Attorney General James Uthmeyer joined us this morning discussing all things including the NFL's Rooney Rule. We'll have some of his comments here for you coming up next here on Orlando's Morning News.
2: I'm Channel 9 meteorologist Cassandra Crimi, tracking big changes for Central Florida. A much drier outlook today and tomorrow. Your forecast details coming up.
3: And a crash on Maitland Boulevard eastbound at 1792 has got all eastbound lanes blocked from the WDBO Traffic Center. I'm Ed Torrance.
4: 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I'm Scott Inez. 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
1: Good morning. I'm Greg Rhodes. As dramatic new details about the rescue of 11 people whose planes crashed on Tuesday, just 50 miles off the coast here of Florida.
5: We're now learning that rescue chopper found the victims just minutes before they would run out of fuel and turn back for home. The plane bound for Grand Bahama International Airport taking off Tuesday morning. Shortly after takeoff, the pilot experiencing engine failure, declaring an in-flight emergency, losing all communications with air traffic controllers. Around 11 a.m., a transmitter on board alerting the Coast Guard of a distress situation.
1: Apopka's newly elected mayor has been linked to an alleged Ponzi scheme. A subpoena has been issued for Mayor Nick Nesta's financial records. He's tied to a possible scheme involving Orlando businessman Chris Delgado. Authorities saying that Nesta represented Delgado in real estate deals, received campaign donations from him before becoming mayor. Florida State Attorney General James Uthmeyer joined us here on Orlando's Morning News earlier to discuss his recent actions against the NFL, specifically about the Rooney Rule, the league's diversity program that incentivizes the hiring and promotion of women and minorities in coaching and executive roles.
6: This is discriminatory. It's providing favorable employment actions based on the color of one's skin. This is unconstitutional. Our U.S. Supreme Court has made that pretty clear, and we're going to follow the law here in Florida.
1: Uthmeyer went on to say that the league has made adjustments to the rule, but more change is needed. Major U.S. beef producers can start exporting beef to China again.
7: On Thursday, China renewed export licenses for hundreds of U.S. beef processing plants. Reuters says over 400 U.S. beef plants lost export eligibility after Chinese permissions expired last March. The news comes as President Trump and a U.S. delegation is in China to discuss trade and other issues. I'm Mark Neufield.
1: The White House reportedly weighing a plan to celebrate America's 250th birthday by granting 250 pardons.
8: No list has been finalized, but the Wall Street Journal reports the 250 presidential pardons could be confirmed on June 14th, which is both Flag Day and President Trump's birthday. The report says some in the White House are skeptical about so many pardons so close to the midterm elections. The president is also considering creating a National Garden of American Heroes, featuring 250 life-size statues of U.S. historical figures to celebrate America's birthday. I'm Rory O'Neill.
1: Protests breaking out in Havana after Cuba runs out of fuel. Cuba's energy minister telling state media on Wednesday that the country has run out of crude oil and diesel has no reserves, putting the national grid in a, quote, critical state. Cuba getting most of its oil from Venezuela, but the U.S. has been blocking its fuel shipments since it invaded Venezuela back in January. The U.S. State Department saying that it will provide aid to Cuba in exchange for, quote, meaningful reforms. And to celebrate today's National Day, Scott, you may need to be a bit brave.
9: Get to the middle of the room, stand up straight, and do the chicken dance, as it's National Dance Like a Chicken Day. The song's German. It actually started as the duck dance, but somebody lost the duck costume. Four easy steps, beaks, wings, wiggles, and claps. Anyone can do it. So today, show some support for the dance that's a staple at weddings, Oktoberfest, and likely your office today. I'm Bree Tennis.
1: I see Ed Torrance over there doing the chicken dance.
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4: 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Like, enough is enough. When you reach National Chicken Dance Day, you know it's time to get rid of all these national days.
1: I embrace National Chicken Dance Day. I think it's fantastic.
4: But I have to watch Ed all morning long. It's 8:36 now, WDBO. I'm Scott Inez, Orlando's Morning News. We do have your weather and your traffic every 6 minutes.
2: I'm Channel 9 Eyewitness News meteorologist Cassandra Crimi, tracking a gorgeous start to the day. Comfortable temperatures with upper 60s and low 70s, but humidity levels a little bit lower. A noticeable change as you step outdoors this morning. We'll keep those skies on the dry side this afternoon with partly cloudy skies and a high of 88 degrees in Orlando. Tomorrow, still dry with mostly sunny conditions with a high of 90 degrees. From Channel 9 Eyewitness News and meteorologist Cassandra Crimi.
4: Currently, we are looking at downtown Orlando, where it is 74 degrees, and I've got 73 and sunny at Orlando's Severe Weather Station. He's in that WDBO traffic center doing the chicken dance. What's going on over there, Ed Dorrance?
3: I'm admiring the chihuahuas.
4: The chihuahuas?
3: Yeah.
4: Okay, why?
3: It's International Chihuahua Appreciation Day.
4: That proves it. So, I mean, I love chihuahuas, but enough is enough with these national days.
3: There you go, Scott. We've got this crash on Maitland Boulevard that still has all eastbound lanes of Maitland Boulevard shut down at 1792. Delays almost all the way back to I-4, so you can take 436 or Lee Road as alternates. Seeing delays on the 408 heading eastbound from just after Kirkman Road all the way to I-4. Got a new crash in that area. And then also on the 408 heading westbound, you got delays from 436 to Crystal Lake Drive with a wreck, and then delays from Mills all the way to I-4. I'm Ed Torrance with reliable traffic reports every 6 minutes in the morning on WDBO.
4: It's the Mutual Admiration Society in China this morning between Presidents Trump and Xi. We'll talk about it in depth next.
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4: 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I'm Scott Inez, Orlando's morning news here on WDBO, 107.3 FM and AM 580, Orlando's news and talk. It is our top story in our breaking news this morning. Plenty of pomp and circumstance earlier today in Beijing, where President Trump and President Xi began their high-stakes summit. Two leaders meeting for about 2 hours and 15 minutes to start this meeting. That's longer than expected. Of course, lots of pleasantries publicly between these two leaders. President Trump telling a reporter that the talks went great and that China is beautiful. He made that comment on a visit to the Temple of Heaven there in Beijing. Now, Xi reportedly warned Trump that mishandling Taiwan would cause clashes and even conflicts, putting the entire relationship between the two nations in great jeopardy, as he says. This is according to Beijing's foreign ministry. That did not come out of the American readout of the meeting. Now, the Chinese president also reportedly told Trump that trade wars have no winner, adding that the U.S.-China economic and trade ties are mutually beneficial. Meanwhile, this is part of the opening remark that President Trump made at the state banquet about a few hours ago. Here's some of that. Here, go.
15: Well, thank you very much. This is a great honor. It was a fantastic day. And in particular, I want to thank President Xi, my friend, for this magnificent welcome. And it really was a magnificent welcome like none other. And for so graciously hosting us on this very historic state visit. We had extremely positive and productive conversations and meetings today with the Chinese delegation earlier. And this evening is another cherished opportunity to discuss among friends some of the things that we discussed today, all good for the United States and for China. And it was a great honor to be with you. Please. The relationship between the American and Chinese people goes all the way back to America's founding. The first American consul to China, Samuel Shaw, arrived on the first American trading ship to reach these shores in 1784. The Chinese merchants had a name for the Americans. They called their visions the New People. 2.5 centuries later, that first connection has grown into one of the most consequential relationships in world history. From the beginning, our citizens have shared a deep sense of mutual respect. Founding Father Benjamin Franklin published the sayings of Confucius in his colonial newspaper, and today's sculpture, recognizing that ancient Chinese sage, is carved into the face of the United States Supreme Court very proudly. The appreciation ran in both directions. Chinese admirers of President George Washington gifted a stone tablet honoring his memory to adorn the Washington Monument. It bears the words of a Chinese official who called the great general and statesman a hero among men. And across the centuries, this mutual esteem grew into a relationship that reflected the tremendous talent and potential of our two people. Chinese workers helped lay the railroad tracks that connected our Atlantic coast to the Pacific. American travelers to China helped spread literacy and modern medicine, and at the request of China's ambassador, it was President Theodore Roosevelt who provided the funds to establish President Xi's alma mater, Tsinghua University.
4: President Trump at the state banquet earlier this morning. So publicly, both Presidents Trump and Xi expressing respect, mutual admiration. Of course, the discussions going on privately, especially about Iran, about the Strait of Hormuz, along with Taiwan and the possible actions that come out of this meeting. Those are the most important things. We'll continue to monitor the summit throughout the morning for you here on WDBO. It's 8:45 now. Let's go ahead and get that extended forecast. 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
16: Good morning, Scott. We are racing toward the weekend, and we've got some hotter temperatures coming up, but not too hot. Temperatures approaching 89 degrees today, just slightly above our seasonal average here for the middle part of May. Temperatures will stay right around 90 through tomorrow, and I don't see a lot of rain today or tomorrow. Drier air is starting to take over, but it only will last probably till Saturday early afternoon. Then our sea breeze will get going again with a high this weekend, both days near 90, and both days scattered afternoon showers. Normally by the end of this month, we're in the wet season. This is going to be kind of a sneak peek of what it's going to be like. From Severe Weather Center 9, I'm Certified Chief Meteorologist Tom Terry.
4: Tom, currently we're at 73 and sunny at Orlando's Severe Weather Station. Ed Torrance is in that WDBO Traffic Center with a red alert. What's going on, Ed?
3: Scott, it's a crash on the 408 heading westbound just after Crystal Lake Drive approaching Mills. You got the left lane blocked there. Those delays extend all the way back past 436. So you can pay to wait on the 408 or go ahead and take Colonial Drive as your alternate. Eastbound, you're seeing delays from approaching the Pine Hills Toll Plaza all the way to I-4. 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I'm Ed Torrance with Reliable Traffic Reports every 6 minutes in the morning on WDBO.
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4: 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I'm Scott Inez, Orlando's morning news on WDBO, 107.3 FM and AM 580.
1: Good morning. I'm Greg Rhodes. As an Osceola County man is now behind bars this morning after being charged with second-degree murder.
0: Detectives say Raul Perez shot and killed Timothy Meyer on Tuesday outside of the extended stay suites on 192 in Kissimmee. In the arrest report, Perez's wife says they went out for a walk when Meyer walked toward them, waving his hands in a suspicious manner. She says that's when Perez shot Meyer. I'm Carl Willis for WDBO 107.3 FM and AM 580.
1: That SpaceX resupply mission for the International Space Station had to be scrubbed again yesterday due to weather. That launch stopped with only 30 seconds left on the countdown clock. The supply mission will have another shot on Friday with an instantaneous launch window opening at 6:05 p.m. U.S. health officials are clarifying their position when it comes to monitoring Americans for the deadly hantavirus. At least 18 people now being monitored in nearly a dozen states. Federal health officials saying that while they are being encouraged to isolate at home, the lack of a formal quarantine order means they can go out in public if they choose. A CDC official, Dr. David Fitter, sharing more information on Wednesday during a press conference call with reporters.
5: CDC currently recommends testing only for people with symptoms. There's a blood test specifically for Andes that has been validated, as well as a PCR test for Andes, but it's currently for research use only and not used for patient care yet.
1: Meanwhile, federal officials say that the American doctor who tested positive for the virus after being on that cruise ship in the Atlantic has now tested negative. And thousands of former employees of that bankrupt airline Spirit say they should have been given a heads up that the end was near. Here's Dave Packer.
6: Former employees of the now defunct Spirit Airlines have filed a class action lawsuit alleging they were not given ample notice of the airline's closure before they all lost their jobs earlier this month. The plaintiffs are seeking 60 days of wages and benefits from the company and are asking the court to cover all 17,000 affected employees. Dave Packer, ABC News.
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16: Scott, we're starting to dry things out a little bit today and heat up just a smidge as temperatures get closer to 90 degrees today. Orlando's average high around 87 to 88. We'll be just a little bit above that today and generally through the upcoming weekend. Not much rain the next couple of days, but we are getting closer to more of an early wet season pattern. Higher humidity and our sea breeze getting going. That'll lead to about a 30% rain coverage Saturday afternoon with our sea breeze moving in and a 40% rain chance to wrap up the weekend. From Severe Weather Center 9, I'm Certified Chief Meteorologist Tom Terry.
4: 73 and sunny at Orlando's Severe Weather Station. He's in that WDBO Traffic Center with a red alert. What's going on, Ed?
3: Scott, it's a crash on the 408 westbound approaching Mills just after Crystal Lake Drive. You got the left lane blocked. Road Ranger now on the scene putting out the cones. Stay over to the right to get by. Those delays begin just after Goldenrod Road. After that, still slow a bit on the exit ramp to I-4 eastbound. Then on the 408 eastbound, you got traffic slowing approaching the Pine Hills Toll Plaza, and then again from John Young Parkway all the way to I-4. I'm Ed Torrance with Reliable Traffic Reports every 6 minutes in the morning on WDBO.
4: Well, that party invite in your inbox, it could be a scam. Clark Howard talks about it. Our consumer warriors coming your way next.
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12: So, let's say a storm comes through your neighborhood and you got some damage, and the most common thing that people think to call their insurance company about is hail damage following a storm. 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Wait a minute. I need you to think once, twice, three times before you contact an insurer for a claim against your home insurance. 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You make a claim, who knows where those premiums are going. Always weigh what it will cost to do the repair versus what your deductible is. And speaking of deductibles, homeowners insurance now should really only be used for a giant loss. So think about raising that deductible so you're not even tempted to make that claim.
4: 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We want to say congratulations to Taylor this morning. 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
14: I'm Channel 9 Eyewitness News meteorologist Cassandra Crimi tracking big changes today. We've got a much drier forecast in the outlook. Partly cloudy skies with a high of 88 degrees. Tomorrow, mostly sunny and dry with a high of 90, but we will start to bring back the possibility of a few isolated sea breeze showers and storms this weekend. A 20% chance for rain on Saturday. Sunday, a 40% chance for scattered showers and storms. From Channel 9 Eyewitness News, I'm meteorologist Cassandra Crimi.
4: And right now, we're sitting at 74 degrees in Castleberry, and I've got 74 now at Orlando's Severe Weather Station. He's in the WDBO Traffic Center with a red alert. What's going on, Ed Torrance?
3: Scott, it's a crash on the 408 westbound just after Crystal Lake Drive. You've got a left lane block. Delays go all the way back to Goldenrod Road. Still got a crash on Maitland Boulevard eastbound that has that road shut down at 1792. 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I'm Ed Torrance with reliable traffic reports every 6 minutes in the morning on WDBO.
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1: 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It's now 9 o'clock here at WDBO. I'm Greg Rhodes with our top story. As the president visits China, where state media reports that President Xi Jinping warned President Trump that disagreements over Taiwan, which Beijing claims as a part of its territory, could bring the two countries into conflict. Here's ABC's Mary Bruce reporting from Beijing.
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15: Trump hoped to use their sit-down to seal deals on trade and technology, bringing along with him over a dozen American business leaders, including Elon Musk and Apple's Tim Cook. But those ambitions overshadowed by the ongoing war with Iran. China is one of Iran's closest allies, buying more Iranian oil than any other country. And while Trump has said he doesn't need President Xi's help to end the war, his own Secretary of State saying it topped the agenda. Trump pressing China to urge Iran back to the table and to reopen the Strait of Hormuz.
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14: I'm Channel 9 meteorologist Cassandra Crimi, tracking big changes for Central Florida. A much drier outlook today and tomorrow. Your forecast details coming up.
1: Now, up to 76 degrees and sunny out there this morning at WDBO Orlando Severe Weather Station as we continue our team coverage.
18: I'm not the governor, and the governor holds the suspension power, but, you know, the Constitution gives the governor very broad power to remove constitutional officers for dereliction of duty. I think we're there. I mean,
1: that was State Attorney General James Uthmeyer speaking earlier this morning during Orlando's morning news right here on WDBO, discussing the state's ongoing concerns with State Attorney Monique Worrell. The latest round of criticism of Worrell, who represents Orange and Osceola counties, comes after what Uthmeyer characterized as lenient sentences in four cases involving teens of violent and sexual crimes. Worrell has denied any wrongdoing, arguing those decisions were up to the judges in those cases. Protests are breaking out in Havana after Cuba has run out of fuel. Cuba's energy minister telling state media on Wednesday that the country has run out of crude oil and diesel, has no reserves, putting the national grid in a, quote, critical state. Cuba gets most of its oil from Venezuela, but the U.S. has been blocking its fuel shipments since it invaded Venezuela back in January. The U.S. State Department saying that it will provide aid to Cuba in exchange for, quote, meaningful reform. Search and rescue operations continuing this morning at the site of a building collapse in Kyiv, with nearly a dozen people reported missing. President Vladimir Zelensky saying in the post on X that Vladimir Putin is now slamming Vladimir Putin for using the cover of the Trump summit in China to launch a devastating attack on Ukraine. Here's ABC News chief foreign correspondent Ian Pinnell.
19: It was an unprecedented wave of attacks, and Ukrainian officials warning more could be on the way. Vladimir Putin, remember, last week hinting this war could be coming to an end. President Trump promising to stop the fighting. But these attacks sending a very different message.
1: At least 15 people have been killed and more than 130 injured across Ukraine. And remember, the WDBO Pays Your Bills is back, and that your next chance at winning $1,000 happens at 10 a.m. Just download the WDBO app now so you don't miss your next chance to get paid just for listening to WDBO. It's now 9:03.

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1: Tracking big changes today. We've got a much drier forecast in the outlook. Partly cloudy skies with a high of 88 degrees. Tomorrow, mostly sunny and dry with a high of 90, but we will start to bring back the possibility of a few isolated sea breeze showers and storms this weekend. A 20% chance for rain on Saturday. Sunday, a 40% chance for scattered showers and storms. From Channel 9 Eyewitness News and meteorologist Cassandra Crimi.
0: Red alert from the WDBO Triple Team Traffic Center.
2: Still got this crash on the 408 westbound after Crystal Lake Drive. You got a left lane block there. Delays go back past 436. You can take Colonial Drive as an alternate. Just be aware of a crash on Colonial Drive at Bennett Road. Maitland Boulevard heading eastbound. You got the roadway shut down due to a crash at 1792. You still got some big delays there. Take 436 or Lee Road as alternates. I-4 heading westbound, slow 46A to after Lake Mary Boulevard. Tap of the brakes at the Fairbanks Curve and at Ivanhoe. Also slow on the eastbound side, 532 to World Drive. Osceola Parkway to 535. 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It's Staples' 40th anniversary, and they've got deals worth celebrating. Now through May 23rd, up to 50% off. 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Staples. That was easy. I'm Ed Torrance with reliable traffic reports every 6 minutes in the morning on WDBO.
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3: I'm so glad you're there. It's the Brian Kilmeade Show. It's going to be a big hour. We're going to be talking about what's happening overseas. You know, they're 12 hours ahead, 6 o'clock in the morning. We do Fox and Friends, Eastern Time. And then, of course, we're getting a lot of the coverage because it's 6 o'clock at night in China. This hour, we're going to be joined by Senator Dave McCormick in a matter of moments. His wife is actually there. She's with Meta. She's an executive there, and she's been asked to make the trip to China. And President Xi was asked to join all the business leaders in a meeting there. So that was interesting because it was meeting with some other business people in China. There was a time we were supposed to decouple, not in President Trump's terms. They're not looking to do that now. Matthew Koenig is going to be with us, too. He's vice president of Geostrategies and a fellow and senior director at Scowcroft Center for Strategy and Security, talking about what's happening not only with China, but with Iran. Let's get to the big three.
4: Number three.
5: Today, we are sending across 50 Medicaid programs. We are sending letters that will require them to show that they are effectively and aggressively prosecuting Medicaid fraud in their states.
3: J.D. Vance was given the assignment to crack down on fraud, and he is producing from Ohio to California, now to Maine. Our money has been wasted, and the VP is just getting started. Now we need the money back, and those who took it, criminally charged.
4: Number two.
6: They were going to have so many drones and missiles that no one can attack Iran because the result would be catastrophic for the region. And once they had that immunity, then they would break out towards a weapon. We knew that. The president is not going to allow that to happen under his watch.
3: Marco Rubio talking about why the war in Iran is so necessary at the time in which we're fighting it. Iran was simmering as the terrorist state fans out with fast boats to try to clearly take over the strait. How much longer they're allowed to occupy it? Well, I think that ends as soon as this summit ends.
4: Number one.
7: Achieving the great rejuvenation of the Chinese nation and making America great again can go hand in hand.
8: The American and Chinese people share much in common. We value courage and achievement. This region and the world is a special world with the two of us united and together.
3: And that is President Trump. Day one of a two-day summit. It's a super summit. We have what we have seen so far, what we heard, what they talked about behind closed doors. We have an indication, and we'll discuss it. One thing is pretty clear. They came out strong, essentially saying, and I'll paraphrase, how we handle Taiwan will really dictate where the relationship is between our two countries. Now, President Xi did not say that. That was a spokesperson for the government, which means he okayed that. Senator Dave McCormick joins us now. He's on Foreign Relations, Energy and Banking Committee. Of course, served in the military, West Point grad. Senator, welcome back.
9: Brian,
3: yeah, breaking up just a little bit as we try to straighten out that signal. Let me bring you to a cut from President Xi through the translator about what he talks about the U.S. and U.S. can gain from a stable relationship. Cut six.
10: China and the United States both stand to gain from cooperation and lose from confrontation. We should be partners, not rivals. We should help each other succeed and prosper together and find the right way for major countries to get along well with each other in the new era.
3: And he did say this is the most important bilateral relationship in the world, which, of course, we agree with. Senator, your thoughts about what you saw today.
9: Good morning, Brian.
3: Yeah, it looks like we're in a bad location, Senator. Why don't we try to clear that line? Because I definitely want to hear from you. You're the perfect guest for this. So we're talking about what Beijing was saying about Taiwan. Now, I told you they weren't in the prepared remarks, but they were in the ground rules, essentially. They were given by the government before this whole summit started. Here's more from President Xi. Cut six.
7: The people of China and the United States are both great peoples. Achieving the great rejuvenation of the Chinese nation and making America great again can go hand in hand. We can help each other succeed and advance the well-being of the whole world.
3: So what I think was interesting is why we pulled this cut is President Xi used President Trump's term. He didn't just say, make America prosper. He said, make America great again. He could have used anything. It's in his best interest to have a good relationship with us. I think on some level he does. But the question is, how does that gel with hacking into the cyber attacks that we're having now? How does that play into the police stations that have been set inside our country? How does that play into the fact that he is doing everything to still sneak weapons into Iran to try to rearm them while we're fighting them? Let's bring in Senator Dave McCormick one more time. Senator, your thoughts about what you heard today. The audience just heard two separate excerpts from President Xi's speech.
9: I'm so sorry for the problems getting connected. I think we have to start with China's an adversary. And we are the global superpower, and they're in a competition. Superpower. So I applaud diplomacy, but that diplomacy is within that context. And so I think a couple things came away from this. I think we have aligned interest on Iran. China is so dependent on Iran oil, and I think there's an area there for common ground, and it seemed like the president and President Xi made some good headway. China, what the Chinese spokesman said on Taiwan, I wouldn't make too much of that. That's what China has said over and over again over decades. This, sort of status quo has been in place since 19. And the key point here in our position is we are opposed to any unilateral effort by China to overturn the status quo. So I think that that language that was used is consistent with.
3: You know what also, Senator, about Taiwan? I want you to hear what this one of their spokespeople said, a colonel in the military joint special report last night. And he was asked about Taiwan and the strategic ambiguity in which we exist right now. And we have a $14 billion check, $14 billion check from Taiwan to supply them weapons. Here's what the colonel said about our relationship and their relationship with Taiwan. Cut 21.
11: I don't believe he will say something like we would support your peaceful reunification, something that is further down the road. But at least he could make a step forward. And I personally would watch how could he explain the American's arms sales to the Taiwanese. I know how the military industrial complex in the United States want to sell more. But the point is, at what cost? Yeah, what the Taiwanese really wants to buy is actually kind of insurance. But the question is, would the United States be willing to fill in the blank check with American blood?
3: So, in other words, you write that check, we could have a war.
9: Yeah, I think the United States position has always been that we will support Taiwan's capacity for self-defense, that we acknowledge China's one China policy. We acknowledge it. But that we're opposed to any effort to unilaterally change the status quo. And the kind of language you're hearing there, I think, is consistent with the past. I think President Trump is quite appropriately not changing our position related to Taiwan, but is also wants to make sure any advances in the relationship of the two great superpowers in the world as much as possible. So we're not going to agree on things, including Taiwan. We're going to maintain a policy of strategic ambiguity, but we can find common ground on Iran. We can find common ground on some of the trade issues. And that, I think, is the essence of the summit. Mm-hmm. And I think the president's handled it well.
3: So the whole thing is, Senator, people can say, well, how can we deal with China? We have no choice. I know about their track record. You know about it as well as anyone. You're on foreign relations. You fight wars. But I was wondering and I really don't have, it's not one of those assumptive questions. What is big business supposed to do there? I thought it was to de-risk. And if we start getting involved in China with these companies, and your wife, Dina Powell, is there representing Meta, then we're still subjected to the stealing of IP and the thuggery in which sometimes they randomly decide to enforce some and announce some new law and make life miserable for a successful branch of a successful corporation. I thought the future would be not to having business in China, but the president, I guess, has a different view.
9: Well, I think, for some time, myself and others have been arguing for strategic decoupling. What that means is in areas of greatest importance to our security, our economy, we don't want to be dependent on China. So we don't want to be dependent on China in the long run on rare earth metals, as an example. We don't want to be dependent on China for semiconductors. We ideally, as China's one of the biggest, the second biggest economy in the world, we would like them to buy our oil and gas. We'd like them to buy our soybeans, but it's a very delicate balancing act to get it right, both in terms of not being dependent on China, but also using the influence of our economy to get China to do things that matter to us. For example, shutting off the flow of fentanyl prefactors. So that's what I think the president's trying to do, is make sure we continue to have economic relationships, but make sure that those economic relationships aren't increasing our dependence. And in fact, or decreasing our dependence over time. So, for example, it looks like there's an effort to sell the H200 chips to China. I'm not excited about that. I've been involved with legislation, supported legislation that would not have permitted that, because I think that advances, maybe accelerates China's AI development. But that's a judgment call. Having China buy our oil and gas, I'm all for that. Having them live up to their soybean purchases, I'm all for that. But it's a balancing act, because in the long run, and even in the medium run, we want to decrease our dependence on the things that matter most.
3: So for people at home, it's the NVIDIA chips, and it's not the highest level of NVIDIA chips, it's the second highest. Now, of course, if you're in business, you want to make the maximum profit. We worry about, and you worry about, I'm with you, that's the security aspect of it. If we're giving them their highest chips, we're saying, here, let's start equally. You're using what we're using. What NVIDIA has said is, if I pull these back, they're going to eventually come up with their own chips, and we're going to have absolutely no leverage or insight or be able to trade with them at all. It'll be more Fortress China. And in the long run, you might not be happy in the short run, but in the long run, this will prevent them from engineering their own chips. You've heard that argument.
9: Yeah, I've heard that argument. I mean, I've tried to listen carefully to it and respectfully. I just think that the track record has been that two things. China is going to do everything they can to build their own capability anyway. And by giving them our technology sooner, it just allows them to accelerate the path to their own dependence. I think China is just as worried about being dependent on us as we are being dependent on them. So I don't think it's going to slow their advances on their own technology. I think, in fact, it may accelerate it. Second, I think China's track record is one of stealing our intellectual property and stealing our technology. And so that's why when we think about trade relationships or even investment here in the United States, we have to recognize that the track record has been one of intellectual property theft. And so we have to go into any trade relationship recognizing that that's a probability. And so for those reasons, I'm a little more skeptical, and I'd be a little more tough-minded in terms of selling our advanced technology to China.
3: I know the last thing we want to do is extend the war in Iran, but I think we have to. Today, hundreds of Iranian fast boats were identified zipping through the strait. They also have an underwater vessel, something similar to a submarine or drone. It's not clear. And they already took another ship. I think it was a British ship. They're basically taunting us. I dare you to open up the strait. We'll control it. They've already hired ministers that are going to be taking tolls. We cannot tolerate that on international waters, Senator McCormick. So my sense is they don't understand what we can actually do. We have actually more firepower there in the region. Do you sense we're going to have to go back?
9: Well, there's, we're at a fork in the road here. The military campaign of phase one has been, very successful at taking out their military capability. But there's two conditions that have to be achieved before we can finish this conflict. One is we have to get the enriched uranium and ensure that there's not a path to a nuclear weapon. And the second is the strait has to be open and clearly open into the future for international traffic. We're in the leadership position. We're in the lead in the following sense. The blockade is choking them out. It's like a wrestling match where we got them in a hold and we're squeezing out the oxygen. So every day gets harder for them, and every day we get stronger. So I would be patient in the sense that I don't think we have to do it tomorrow. But in the end, if that economic pressure does not achieve the goal of them giving up their nuclear weapons or their path to a nuclear weapon and the enriched uranium and opening up the strait, then we're going to have to use our military capability to finish the job. And I think that will get easier by the day because our military assets in the region are going up. Our intelligence is getting more refined and their economic gain is growing. You know, there's reports of bread lines, 90% of their revenue comes from oil. So their inflation is up 80%. So make no mistake, this blockade is putting pain and pressure on them. And so I agree with you, we're going to have to use the military to achieve the objectives, probably. But let's give a little more time to see how this works. I suspect we're days and weeks, certainly not months, for this to come to a resolution. And I think we're in the driver's seat.
3: Last question. If you want to be a reporter, maybe you can't. Have you talked to your wife about what it was like when President Xi walked into the meeting and anything you can relay?
9: No, listen, I'm very proud of her. I've got my job and she's got hers. So I'll certainly get the debrief when she gets home, but I haven't had any real-time intel.
3: Oh, you're not going to share it, which is fine. I understand. Senator Dave McCormick, thanks so much. Appreciate it.
9: Thanks, Brian.
3: You got it. And of course, with Bridgewater, it's very international, and they made big inroads. Did Ray Dalio, who founded the company where he was president in China before China really started to emerge, and he's still tight with them today. You listen to the Brian Kilmeade Show. Back in a moment.
0: Keeping you informed, engaged, and always a step ahead. It's the Brian Kilmeade Show. 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
2: A SpaceX resupply mission to the International Space Station had to be scrubbed again last night due to weather. They'll try again from the Space Coast on Friday night, the launch scheduled for 6:05. Senate lawmakers advancing a resolution that would suspend senators' pay during a government shutdown. The lawmakers voting unanimously to advance that measure on Wednesday, which would only apply to members of the upper chamber. And President Xi Jinping reportedly agreeing with President Trump that the Strait of Hormuz should stay open. The White House releasing a summary of today's meeting between the two leaders.
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8: So, we got so much going on. It was so interesting to watch at 6 o'clock Eastern Time, 6 o'clock my time, Fox and Friends, and see your interaction between the two leaders, President Xi and President Trump. And I listened to President Xi, so it's impossible to read that guy's face. He's like a wall, you know. Just I never see any emotion from him. But, you know, Joe Biden talked about when he was vice chair, he was very talkative and they traveled together. And President Trump says he's a great guy. Talk to him all the time. And you just wonder if there is a chance that both our countries can work together. You know, you go and compete. Who's got the best AI? That's fine. Who's got the best military? I got it. The biggest nuclear weapon arsenal. I understand it. But, you know, I want to sell my product in Japan. You want to sell your product in South Korea. Let's just see how the market goes. Imagine if they actually were in the World Trade Organization, actually abided by the rules. And of course, every nation spies on other nations. Even Israel spies on us. We spy on Israel. They're allies. I know. You know, we're listening to everything Iranians say. I understand the rules of the jungle. But it would be just amazing if I just took China at the president's word, if I didn't know their track record. And just think that, like, okay, two superpowers. But unlike the Cold War, we're not looking to destroy each other. Unfortunately, I don't quite believe it yet, but I do believe if both sides realize they're better off individually, if we don't fight it out militarily, then it won't happen.
5: 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Orlando's news, weather, and traffic starts now.
9: Good morning. It's now 9:30 here at WDBO. I'm Greg Rhodes with our top story. As the war in Iran still looms large over President Trump's summit with Chinese leaders and President Xi Jinping, experts warn that Beijing can learn from America's actions in the Middle East when it comes to their own problems with Taiwan.
10: U.S. military action against Iran has certainly captured the world's attention. For the Chinese, it's also become a learning opportunity, with China studying how the U.S. is acting and what's working and what doesn't. Some experts think the Chinese may use present-day war outcomes for a future strategy, potentially against Taiwan. As one author with the Council on Foreign Relations put it, China does not need to launch a full-scale amphibious invasion of Taiwan, a risky and complex undertaking. It could instead pursue a layered campaign of coercion, maritime quarantine, cyber disruption, financial pressure, and selective military action. The Chinese, of course, continuing to invest heavily in their military capabilities. They've doubled their nuclear arsenal just within the last decade.
9: Mark Meredith with the report.
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13: I'm Channel 9 meteorologist Cassandra Crimi, tracking big changes for Central Florida. A much drier outlook today and tomorrow. Your forecast details coming up.

0: 56 and sunny here at WDBO, Orlando's severe weather station, as we continue our team coverage. Florida State Attorney General James Uthmeyer joined us on Orlando's Morning News earlier today on WDBO to discuss his recent actions against the NFL, specifically about the Rooney Rule, the league's diversity program that incentivizes the hiring and promotion of women and minorities in coaching and executive roles.
1: This is discriminatory. It's providing favorable employment actions based on the color of one's skin. This is unconstitutional. Our U.S. Supreme Court has made that pretty clear. And we're going to follow the law here in Florida.
0: Uthmeyer went on to say the league has made some adjustments to the rule, but more change is needed. And Senate lawmakers are advancing a resolution that would suspend senators' pay during a government shutdown.
2: Senators unanimously voted to advance the measure, which would only apply to members of the upper chamber and does not need to be approved by the House or signed by President Trump. It's a move that could give lawmakers a powerful incentive not to shutter federal departments over funding disputes in coming years. The resolution would take effect after the midterm election. I'm Tammy Trujillo.
0: And remember, your next chance at winning $1,000 happens at 10 a.m. Just download that WDBO app now so you don't miss your next chance to get paid. Just for listening to the WDBO, it's now 9:32.
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11: The Cleveland Cavaliers still went on the road against the East number one seed in Detroit with an overtime win, 117-113. The Cavs now lead that best of seven series 3-2 back in Cleveland for game six on Friday. Protests breaking out in Havana after Cuba has now run out of fuel. Cuba getting most of its oil from Venezuela, but the U.S. has been blocking its fuel shipments since it invaded Venezuela back in January. And a majority of Americans now say that they oppose the construction of data centers in their local area. New polling from Gallup shows 7 in 10 Americans oppose the projects, and 48% say they strongly oppose.
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5: Frank and I 100% agree. The president does not want to be the president that gave up Taiwan, that it would arguably be more devastating than the way Joe Biden left Afghanistan. He's not going to do it. And the president doesn't feel that President Xi would do it with him in office. That's how he feels. He couldn't miscalculate, but I doubt that he's miscalculating on that, because President Xi has needs. Number one, if he starts a war like this, it's not going to help with his unemployment problem. If he starts a war like this, it's not going to help with the fact that his economy has been struggling and his real estate has collapsed. In fact, the people of China don't spend because they have no social safety net. And they used to depend on their homes like we do. You know, you build, you put money into your homes, you take out a mortgage, you sell that house, you're able to retire. That whole formula has died because the real estate market was overvalued and has not come back yet. So that's interesting. They grew at something like 2%. They were growing at 15%, if we're to believe their numbers. So I'm not sure they're going to do that. I just said with Matt. So many of the problems in the world seem to be coming to a head right at the same time. Status quo can't continue in Ukraine. Why do I believe that? Because the Russians are beginning to lose and they're going to look to stop it. And they don't. They have a bunch of people knowing that he lied about the reason for the war. There was no Nazis in Ukraine. He's now lying about the fact that they're winning because they are not winning. I don't even know if the only people making money, I think, outside weapons manufacturers in Russia are people who make caskets, because he is sending tens of thousands to their graves every single month, much more than what he's doing to Ukraine, who, by the way, Russia is not going after soldiers, they're going after civilians. And they seem to have gotten a pass on that. But President Trump was pretty strong. He invited President Xi. This has gone so well, the president had an invitation for President Xi. He said it yesterday. He said it at the dinner a couple hours ago. Cut three.
12: Tonight, it is my honor to extend an invitation to you and Madam Peng to visit us at the White House this September 24th. And we look forward to it. And I'd now like to raise a glass and propose a toast to the rich and enduring ties between the American and Chinese people. It's a very special relationship, and I want to thank you again. This has been an amazing period of time. Thank you, President Xi.
5: And he invited him September 24th. I want you to come over. So that's pretty cool. And we will not have the ballroom then, but that is one of the reasons why we need a ballroom. Did you see the size of that room today? Pretty impressive. Also noted, you know who didn't make the trip? Howard Lutnick. How could you not bring your commerce secretary when you're talking about doing business deals and trade deals? That's a message. He's got to be done. And I think it was his idea to have Liberation Day. That ended up being wrong. It did not stand up in court. Scott Bessent was not for it. So what I understand is, well, it looked like you weren't right, Howard, on that. And I also think the whole Epstein thing, when he threw the president under the bus, president never really got over that. He doesn't do many interviews anymore. We'll see. I know the president just had to dismiss Marty McCary, who's his FDA chief, a great guy. I don't think he wanted to green light vaping, and I think the president did. I'm for the no vaping situation. I don't want kids vaping. I don't want them smoking. And if you put them in flavors, they're going to do both. So he's gone. I know the president's making some changes. I think at the midterms, you got two first round draft picks that are going to be available. Governor Ron DeSantis and Governor Glenn Youngkin. They're going to fit some way, somehow in this. So, you know, earlier when I'm talking politics, I always talk about the left is coming after the right, but by the left is for the most part talking about socialism. And I got this email from Mike Keegan, and he says, Brian, you closed Monday's show by saying you don't get the support for socialism / communism. You recently asked Miranda Devine, God sad, Michael Goodman, the same thing. He goes, it's the most important question you can ask. Soft on crime, open borders, tyrannical societies, odd social behavior, income redistribution. Why is it popular? Anti-Zionism, anti-Semitism. And the answer to, according to Mike, is I don't know why the Democrats support releasing criminals into society. He said that is the biggest question that needs to be answered. And by the way, Mayorkas came out, who is head of the Border Patrol. Mayorkas came out and said, maybe we could have been a little tougher on the border and Joe Biden could have done his executive orders early in his administration. So all those things that I am befuddled, the people that the Democrats are running on,
13: I still don't get it. They seem to run on the stupidest things. And then you find out about these judges letting people out of prison. And then you see in Illinois, a Democrat-run state and a Democrat-run Chicago, Democrat-run city. You had 284 people on probation, just cut off their ankle monitors and just left the probation system. And no one's even looking for them. How do you do that and run a city?
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11: 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It's now 10 o'clock here at WDBO. 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And now, our top story. Chinese President Xi Jinping is warning President Trump that U.S. relations with Taiwan must be, quote, handled well. But Secretary of State Marco Rubio tells NBC's Tom Yamas that the United States doesn't plan to alter its policy.
19: We always respond by saying anything that would compel or force a change in what we have now would be problematic. And that we would certainly, our policies on that have not changed.
11: Rubio going on to say that the U.S. will not plan to change its position on Taiwan following those meetings.
19: It was raised. They always raise it on their side. We always make clear our position, and we move on to the other topics. We know where they stand, and I think they know where we stand.
11: President Trump and Xi held a closed-door meeting in Beijing today. Chinese state media claiming that Xi told Trump that Taiwan's, quote, reunification with the mainland is the most important issue in China-U.S. relations, and that if it is handled well, bilateral relations can remain generally stable.
10: This is
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21: I'm Channel 9 meteorologist Cassandra Crimi, tracking big changes for Central Florida. A much drier outlook today and tomorrow. Your forecast details coming up.
11: Currently 78 degrees and sunny here at WDBO, Orlando's severe weather station, as we continue our team coverage.
22: I'm not the governor, and the governor holds the suspension power, but, you know, the Constitution gives the governor very broad power to remove constitutional officers for dereliction of duty. I think we're there.
11: That was State Attorney General James Uthmeyer speaking earlier this morning on Orlando's Morning News here on WDBO, discussing the state's ongoing concerns with State Attorney Monique Worrell. The latest round of criticism of Worrell, who represents Orange and Osceola counties, comes after what Uthmeyer characterized as lenient sentences in four cases involving teens of violent and sexual crimes. Worrell has denied any wrongdoing, arguing those decisions were up to the judges in those cases. Search and rescue operations continuing this morning at the site of a building collapse in Kyiv. Nearly a dozen people reported missing. President Zelensky saying in a post on X, Vladimir Putin being slammed for using the cover of the Trump summit in China to launch a devastating attack on Ukraine. Here's Ian Pinnell with more.
0: It was an unprecedented wave of attacks, and Ukrainian officials warning more could be on the way. Vladimir Putin, remember, last week hinting this war could be coming to an end. President Trump promising to stop the fighting. But these attacks sending a very different message.
11: And remember to tap the WDBO Pays Your Bills button inside the WDBO app and enter the word CAR. 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I'm Greg Rhodes, WDBO News.
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4: A SpaceX resupply mission to the International Space Station had to be scrubbed again last night due to weather. They'll try again from the Space Coast on Friday night. 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Senate lawmakers advancing a resolution that would suspend senators' pay during a government shutdown. The lawmakers voting unanimously to advance that measure on Wednesday, which would only apply to members of the upper chamber. And President Xi Jinping reportedly agreeing with President Trump that the Strait of Hormuz should stay open. The White House releasing a summary of today's meeting between the two leaders.
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0: 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Orlando's news, weather, and traffic starts now.
1: Hey there, thanks for listening to WDBO. I'm Greg Rhodes with our top story. Is the war in Iran still looming large over President Trump's summit with Chinese leaders and President Xi Jinping? Experts warning that Beijing can learn from America's actions in the Middle East when it comes to their own problems with Taiwan. Here's Mark Meredith.
2: U.S. military action against Iran has certainly captured the world's attention. For the Chinese, it's also become a learning opportunity, with China studying how the U.S. is acting and what's working and what doesn't. Some experts think the Chinese may use present-day war outcomes for a future strategy, potentially against Taiwan. As one author with the Council on Foreign Relations put it, China does not need to launch a full-scale amphibious invasion of Taiwan, a risky and complex undertaking. It could instead pursue a layered campaign of coercion, maritime quarantine, cyber disruption, financial pressure, and selective military action. The Chinese, of course, continuing to invest heavily in their military capabilities. They've doubled their nuclear arsenal just within the last decade.
0: This is
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4: I'm Channel 9 meteorologist Cassandra Crimi, tracking big changes for Central Florida. A much drier outlook today and tomorrow. Your forecast details coming up.
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5: I'm not the governor, and the governor holds the suspension power, but, you know, the Constitution gives the governor very broad power to remove constitutional officers for dereliction of duty. I think we're there.
1: That was State Attorney General James Uthmeyer speaking earlier this morning on Orlando's Morning News here on WDBO, discussing the state's ongoing concerns with State Attorney Monique Worrell. The latest round of criticism of Worrell, who represents Orange and Osceola counties, comes after what Uthmeyer characterized as lenient sentences in four cases involving

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7: Hey there, and thanks for listening to WDBO. I'm Greg Rhodes with our top story. As the president is in China, where state media reports that President Xi Jinping warned President Trump that disagreements over Taiwan, which Beijing claims is a part of its territory, could bring the two countries to conflict. ABC's Mary Bruce with more from Beijing.
8: China's beautiful.
9: Trump hoped to use their sit-down to seal deals on trade and technology, bringing along with him over a dozen American business leaders, including Elon Musk and Apple's Tim Cook. But those ambitions overshadowed by the ongoing war with Iran. China is one of Iran's closest allies, buying more Iranian oil than any other country. And while Trump has said he doesn't need President Xi's help to end the war, his own Secretary of State saying it topped the agenda. Trump pressing China to urge Iran back to the table and to reopen the Strait of Hormuz.
6: This is
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11: I'm Channel 9 meteorologist Cassandra Crimi, tracking big changes for Central Florida. A much drier outlook today and tomorrow. Your forecast details coming up.
7: 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Florida Attorney General James Uthmeyer has issued an investigative subpoena to the NFL regarding the Rooney Rule. Uthmeyer, who threatened possible enforcement actions against the league back in March if it didn't suspend the 23-year-old rule, sent that subpoena along with a letter to NFL Executive Vice President and Attorney Ted Uliott on Wednesday. Here's Uthmeyer speaking earlier today on Orlando's Morning News.
12: This is discriminatory. It's providing favorable employment actions based on the color of one's skin. This is unconstitutional. Our U.S. Supreme Court has made that pretty clear. And we're going to follow the law here in Florida.
7: The subpoena commands the league to appear at the Attorney General's office in Tallahassee on June 12th. It asked the league to produce extensive documents, including, quote, all diversity reports, coaching census data, or demographic surveys that reflect the race and sex of coaching staffs of the teams from 2017 until the present. The Rooney Rule requires teams to interview at least two external minority candidates for head coach, general manager, and coordinator positions. At least one minority candidate must be interviewed for the quarterback coach position. British Prime Minister Keir Starmer facing growing pressure to now step down. More than 80 lawmakers in his own party calling for Starmer's resignation. Last week, his Labour Party suffering historic losses in local and regional elections. Here's Patrick Reeval.
13: It now does look like Prime Minister Keir Starmer could well face a leadership challenge, perhaps today, at the Health Secretary, Wes Streeting, who is widely seen as a key challenger to Starmer, announced his resignation, saying that he has lost confidence in Starmer and that Starmer will not lead the party into the next general election.
7: And remember, your next chance at the WDBO Pays Your Bills of $1,000 happens at noon. Just download the WDBO app now so you don't miss your next chance to get paid just for listening to WDBO.
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0: common sense, and a lot of times independents and Republicans winning office, because Democrats have been running on, I am not Donald Trump, and he's a fascist. And then when they say, what would you do? Well, what I do, I would tax the rich. Really? What are you, Karl Marx? I would blame billionaires, have a wealth tax. I'd raise taxes on everybody so other people can have a chance at success. I'd vilify success. So would people go, okay, I'm moving. Sooner or later, you're going to run out of, there's going to be nobody left in blue states that they can possibly leave. So I think that Steve Hilton being number one or two in California sends a message. I think Spencer Pratt coming out, hopefully he can withstand the pressure and the scrutiny going out, and eventually he's 8 points out of the top slot. So it's 30, 22, 18. If he's able to get through the primary, I think it's June 2nd, in June 2nd primary, and go for the next 6 months talking like this, I think Karen Bass will end up dropping out before running again. She had already tried to, she got out of the second debate. Doesn't want to do it. She says, I got to be in Sacramento trying to get more money for the people that have lost their houses. Total BS excuse that everyone could see through, just like her Ghana excuse. But why am I emphasizing this in Los Angeles? Because I just think it's the whole country. You look at this mayor in Chicago, you don't think a common sense person should run against this guy next time? You look at Mamdani in New York City. I didn't say liberal or Republican. You don't think a common sense person can run and be successful? And then you have this guy, Plattner, over in Maine. This guy who's an extremist communist, who just wants to impeach Trump, who is an oyster farmer, pretends he's a working class guy. He's actually a guy that went to a prep school for $75,000 a year. Highly educated, blamed PTSD for his racist comments and his sexist summaries of what women should do when they're about to be raped. Some of the most horrible things possible. Democrats going to elect him. Why is he going to lose? Because Susan Collins is a normal person. Yeah, normal against absolutely insane. And maybe Trump broke their brains. Barack Obama didn't break the Tea Party's brains. They just wanted to be fiscally responsible. They were conservatives. These other people are socialist communists. They're Bernie Sanders.
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2: Hey there, and thanks for listening to WDBO. I'm Greg Rhodes with our top story. Is the war in Iran still looming large over President Trump's summit with Chinese leaders and President Xi Jinping? Experts warning that Beijing can learn from America's actions in the Middle East when it comes to their own problems with Taiwan. Here's Mark Meredith.
3: U.S. military action against Iran has certainly captured the world's attention. For the Chinese, it's also become a learning opportunity, with China studying how the U.S. is acting and what's working and what doesn't. Some experts think the Chinese may use present-day war outcomes for a future strategy, potentially against Taiwan. As one author with the Council on Foreign Relations put it, China does not need to launch a full-scale amphibious invasion of Taiwan, a risky and complex undertaking. It could instead pursue a layered campaign of coercion, maritime quarantine, cyber disruption, financial pressure, and selective military action. The Chinese, of course, continuing to invest heavily in their military capabilities. They've doubled their nuclear arsenal just within the last decade.
1: This is
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5: I'm Channel 9 meteorologist Cassandra Crimi, tracking big changes for Central Florida. A much drier outlook today and tomorrow. Your forecast details coming up.
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6: I'm not the governor, and the governor holds the suspension power, but, you know, the Constitution gives the governor very broad power to remove constitutional officers for dereliction of duty. I think we're there.
2: That was State Attorney General James Uthmeyer speaking earlier this morning on Orlando's Morning News here on WDBO, discussing the state's ongoing concerns with State Attorney Monique Worrell. The latest round of criticism of Worrell, who represents Orange and Osceola counties, comes after what Uthmeyer characterized as lenient sentences in four cases involving teens of violent and sexual crimes. Worrell has denied any wrongdoing, arguing those decisions were up to the judges in those cases. And the Cleveland Cavaliers moving one win away from their first trip to the Eastern Conference Finals since 2018. Cleveland defeating the Detroit Pistons 117-113 in overtime in Game 5. The Cavs now lead that best of seven series 3-2 and will now host the Pistons in Game 6 on Friday. No playoff action tonight, but out west, the Minnesota Timberwolves play host to the San Antonio Spurs in Game 6, also on Friday. The Spurs lead that series 3-2. the Knicks, and Oklahoma City.

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1: Good afternoon. 12 o'clock here at WDBO. You know what that means. 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Our top story on day two of President Trump's visit to China. He's joined by American business leaders to talk trade and other ventures with the nation. Fox's Edward Lawrence with the latest.
2: The U.S. readout says the two world leaders discuss expanding economic opportunities, including opening Chinese markets to more U.S. goods.
3: And they're here today to pay respects to you and to China. And they look forward to trade and doing business, and it's going to be totally reciprocal on our behalf. So I really look very much forward to our discussion. It's a big discussion. There are those that say this is maybe the biggest summit ever.
2: So the Chinese readout says that China will open its doors wider. U.S. businesses are deeply involved in China's reform and opening up. China welcomes more mutually beneficial cooperation from the U.S.
1: During talks, President Trump was able to get China to agree that Iran shouldn't control the Strait of Hormuz, which has been an ongoing point of struggle for the U.S. in the conflict.
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5: I'm Channel 9 Eyewitness News meteorologist David Eckert. Coming up, tracking more warmth across the area for the afternoon and an update on rain chances heading into the weekend.
1: I'm Laurel Lee. 83 degrees, mostly sunny right now in Orlando. Continuing our team coverage, British Prime Minister Keir Starmer facing growing pressure to step down. More than 80 lawmakers in his own party calling for Starmer's resignation. Last week, his Labour Party suffered historic losses in local and regional elections. Here's ABC's Patrick Riebel.
6: It now does look like Prime Minister Keir Starmer could well face a leadership challenge perhaps today. The Health Secretary, Wes Streeting, who is widely seen as a key challenger to Starmer, announced his resignation, saying that he has lost confidence in Starmer and that Starmer will not lead the party into the next general election.
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0: There was just happened to luckily be a routine inspection, and the reservoir and dam are federally designated critical infrastructure that were being targeted. 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When we come back, a digital currency, that's what some members of government want. And also the end of the rise of black power that the Democrats are complaining about.
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2: Good afternoon, 12:30 here at WDBO. Our top story, Senate Minority Leader Chuck Schumer accusing President Trump of not standing up for Taiwan during his trip to China. Schumer speaking on the Senate floor.
3: Just hours in, and Xi Jinping has already threatened to, quote, collide or even clash, unquote, with the United States if we continue our support for Taiwan. Trump apparently didn't say anything in response. He was just mute.
2: China says the U.S. continuing arms sales to Taiwan would present a serious problem, but if the issue were resolved, then there could be a stable relationship between the two nations.
1: This is
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5: I'm Channel 9 Eyewitness News meteorologist David Eckerd. Coming up, tracking more warmth across the area for the afternoon and an update on rain chances heading into the weekend.
2: I'm Laurel Lee, 83 degrees, mostly sunny right now in Orlando. Continuing our team coverage, the House Homeland Security Committee holding a closed-door meeting with Anthropic executives as lawmakers have security concerns about Mythos and AI. Fox Business's Connor Hansen has more.
6: House Homeland Security Chairman Andrew Garbarino tells us Mythos is needed for national defense. Congress getting a chance to see it behind closed doors as experts warn China might only be 6 months away from having equally powerful AI. Another group of lawmakers wrote to the White House asking for a plan to disclose more of the vulnerabilities Mythos has found and allow more defensive use. They wrote Mythos identified thousands of high-severity, zero-day vulnerabilities in every major operating system and every major web browser, including vulnerabilities that had survived years of human review and automated testing.
2: After taking a relatively hands-off approach, the Trump administration is working closely with the companies to test these new AI models. Lawmakers say they want to make sure safeguards are in place without stifling competitions with countries like China. A bill that would allow additional funding to Ukraine is now heading to the House floor.
7: It comes after California Congressman Kevin Kiley joined every Democrat and two Republicans in signing a discharge petition Wednesday to bring the measure to the floor. The legislation would affirm U.S. support for Ukraine, impose new economic sanctions on Russia, and help to fund Ukrainian reconstruction whenever the war ends. It marks the sixth time in this Congress that a discharge petition has won the needed 218 signatures and the latest successful bid by lawmakers to defy the chamber's Republican leadership. I'm Mark Mayfield.
2: WDBO Pays Your Bills is back. Your next chance to win happening at 2 p.m. today. 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
5: Plenty of sunshine for the rest of today. We'll be warm outside with high temperatures climbing into the upper 80s. Quiet conditions later on tonight. Overnight lows in the upper 60s. Getting a little bit warmer for Friday. Also can't rule out a stray rain shower developing. High temperatures in the low 90s and higher rain and storm chances arrive moving into the upcoming weekend. From Channel 9 Eyewitness News, I'm meteorologist David Heckard.
4: 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Triple Team Traffic.
6: Looking really good through downtown right now. Both I-4 and the 408 are up to speed. Seeing no delays as well in and out of Volusia County or Polk County. We do have a crash I-4 eastbound before 535, but that is on the left shoulder. Refresh Computers announces a brand new trade-in program. 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From the WDBO Traffic Center, I'm Paul Cross.
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7: In fact, he says that the chief of U.S. Central Command knocked down news reports Iran retained 70-75% of its pre-war missiles and launchers as not accurate. The Washington Post, the New York Times, and others reported May 7th that Iran retained 75% of its pre-war inventories. Asked about the report in the Senate Armed Services Committee, Cooper declined to discuss specific intelligence assessments, but said that figure is not accurate. Now, let me play for you some of his statements. Well, it would help if I rearrange my audio here. Give me one second. Here we go. This is Admiral Brad Cooper from CENTCOM.
8: U.S. Central Command was created in direct response to the threats posed by the Islamic Republic of Iran, and I am the 16th CENTCOM commander to deal with the Iranian problem set. For 47 years, the Iranian regime has terrorized the region and made hostility to the United States a core tenet of its rule. Their hostile, lethal track record against the United States is well documented, but I don't know that it is always well understood. Here's a data point. In just the last 30 months prior to the commencement of Epic Fury, Iranian-supported terror groups have attacked U.S. troops and diplomats more than 350 times. The equivalent of attack more than every third day, killing four U.S. service members and wounding nearly 200 more. After more than 2 years of Iranian attempts to leverage October 7th of 2023 to tear the region apart, at the direction of the President, United States Central Command initiated Operation Epic Fury. In less than 40 days, CENTCOM forces achieved our military objectives. Most notably, we degraded Iran's ability to project power outside its borders and threaten the region and threaten our interests. As an example, we can all remember April and October of 2024, hundreds of Iranian ballistic missiles and drones raining down in the Middle East. Today, Iran can no longer attack with that mass and scale. And further, with 90% of its defense industrial base destroyed, Iran won't be able to reconstitute those weapons for years.
7: 90% of its industrial base destroyed. A little more here. I can get this file to load. some of these files are coming across social media and they're a little bit slow. So bear with me as I try to get these to fire up for us. Let me.
8: Their capability have been significantly degraded. If I just use my own professional experience and 100 transits through the Strait of Hormuz, you would typically see 20 to 40 fast boats. And lately we've seen two or three. Their capability have been.
7: Two or three. Their capability has been reduced. Let's see. This is, and then also on the drones, this is one of the more remarkable statements in questions from members of the Senate. Again, this is Admiral Brad Cooper. He's the head of Central Command, which is overseeing the Operation Epic Fury in Iran.
8: I'd like to use the opportunity to myth bust on drones.
7: Okay.
8: The days of $35,000 drones that we saw in the last couple of years, particularly in the fight against the Houthis in Yemen, those days are behind us. Today we face an increased threat from drones that are highly sophisticated. They're jet-powered. They have high-end sensors. They have electronic warfare. They have signals intelligence. So those days of using high-value defenses to shoot down cheap targets are behind us. Quite the contrary, what we have been doing lately is using our own low-cost one-way attack drones, attacking Iran, making them use higher and more expensive weapons. So I can confidently tell you we have flipped the cost curve in many ways. Always work to be done, but I like where we are in this regard.
7: Flip the cost curve. So essentially, defense is more expensive than offense. You fire a one-way attack drone that takes $35,000. You got to use $1 million missile to bring it down. So what if we flip the cost curve by sending lots and lots of one-way attack drones to Iran, forcing them to use up their missile reserves to shoot down our drones? It makes a lot of sense. A lot of encouraging news from him at this briefing today, Admiral Cooper, about the progress and about the destruction of Iran's arsenal, pushing back diplomatically, I think you might say, on the issue of what the claims have been in the press about Iran's capabilities. Now, all of that being said, just so you understand, all that being said, there are lots of reasons to believe Iran is getting back into some of the underground storage facilities where they were able to preserve weapons. They've got a massive pile of granite on top of these weapons that have protected them from bombing. We've been able to bomb the access ports, doors, and ventilation shafts, but we can't get all the way down into the mountain. And the result, of course, has been that we have, well, not been able to completely wipe them out. And so the Iranians can dig back in, and that is, to a degree, the claim being run by CNN, the New York Times, the Washington Post, and others, that we have actually not blown up those reserves. So if the Iranians get back into it, Iran can get access to those weapons again. And that is one of the really deep concerns that we have as Iran continues to believe the press that it has won the operation and come out ahead. And that's something you've got to also understand for real, is that the American press corps itself continues to say that Iran has won this. Iran is coming out ahead of this, and Iran believes it. Because Iran believes it, Iran is unwilling to negotiate. Now, I need to move on to some of the other stuff that's out there beyond this, and we'll get back to this, because I'm noticing statements being made today by Democrats and by members of the media. There is an ongoing talking point by the American press corps, by the Democratic Party, that what we are seeing with the redistricting fight is the erosion of quote-unquote black power. Part of this is that the media, the talking heads, the experts, the Democrats, they're always decades behind in their talking points and playbook. It used to be in the United States that black voters and the Democratic Party were the same thing. It's not as much the case anymore. You have, for example, in Virginia, it was the Republicans who ran a black candidate for governor, not the Democrats. The Democrats ran a white person. in South Carolina. Black people have represented almost all statewide offices in South Carolina as Republicans, including the sitting U.S. senator. The South Carolina treasurer has been black. They've had a black attorney general, I believe, and others, and they've all been Republicans. You had a black statewide officer here in Georgia named Fitz Johnson, who's running again for the Public Service Commission. He's black. In Kentucky, the attorney general, Daniel Cameron, was black. He ran for governor as a Republican, and it was white Democrats who opposed him. Time and time again around the country, we're seeing black politicians become Republicans, and the Democrats go out of their way to defeat them, often with the sympathetic media, so they can preserve the idea that somehow black people can't get elected in this country. Pay no attention to the fact that it's white Democrats who are opposing those black people because of the letter next to their name. And then the Democrats vent about the collapse of black power. The reporters do this as well. I want you to understand that if you hear people who are concerned about quote unquote black power, those people are deeply racist partisans, and they tend to be Democrats, because black people get elected in the United States as Republicans all the time, and the people who cry about black power refuse to even recognize that those black people are getting elected. They wish to preserve a victim mentality in the black community to try to mobilize black voters to vote for the Democratic Party, and that is what this whole situation is about. You see, there's more and more data that shows black voters, particularly young black voters, are more inclined to consider the Republican Party. Now, it's still significant support for the Democrats, but the black support for the Democratic Party has fallen about 25%, from 75% to 50%. So it's a 50-50 proposition now on whether black voters will vote for a Democrat or Republican. That's not good for the Democrats. So what the Democrats and their allies in the media must do is scream racism and suggest that Republicans are eradicating black power, when never mind black elected officials continue to exist in the South. They just happen to be Republicans. And the media and the Democrats hate that because it shatters their narrative. And so what they've done is they've doubled down on this because they're trying to scare black voters that this is some sort of eliminationist threat to them. They're trying to convince black voters there's an existential threat to their political power in the country. And the shameful part of this is that black voters are what is another synonym for a black voter in the United States? Does anyone have an idea? A synonym for black voter in the United States? American. A black voter in the United States is first an American. And the media and the Democrats have become so polluted by intersectionalism, so polluted by the idea that we must see race. We've gone from Martin Luther King Jr., wanting to be judged by his character and not his color, to the Democrats insisting everyone must be judged by their color. The Democratic Party has defeated the vision of Martin Luther King Jr. And in fact, there are some progressive Democrats these days who actually hate Martin Luther King Jr. because of his philosophy. He's actually the bad guy to a progressive wave within the Democratic Party who think that his idea that we should have a colorblind society was naive and foolish and should be put on the ash heap of history. So as Martin Luther King Jr. is now winning in America, that we are judging people by their character and not by their color, as his vision for society is winning, the Democrats are becoming more unglued. We're going to spend some time about how unglued they are. Kamala Harris has given a doozy of an interview. But you got to understand, particularly if you're listening, and I know I have a large number of black listeners. We do data on this, research on this. I know what the data is. Your power as a black person is not being eliminated to the extent that your power as an American is being affirmed. The Democrats want to keep you in a state of victimhood. The Democrats want to keep you perpetually convinced that the Republicans wish to eradicate you in some way because they need you scared. And yet it is the Republicans who are providing and supporting the police in your neighborhoods to keep your family safe. It is the Republicans who are providing a strong economy for you to have jobs. It is the Republicans who are providing you the opportunity to take a job that would otherwise be given to an illegal alien by the Democrats. It is the Republicans who are providing you communities of interest in which to vote. And by the way, it is the Republicans who increasingly provide you black candidates to vote for who the white Democrats tell you are bad. How is Tim Scott, a black man descended from slaves in South Carolina, bad for black voters? Because he's opposed to Democratic policies? That's the problem for the Democrats. The Democrats have convinced themselves through their own rhetoric that somehow they are the salve for black Americans. That voting Democrat is somehow salvific for you as an American citizen. But more and more people in this country are moving beyond the racism of the past. We can't deny this country has a history of racism, but we should be able to deny that it is today like it was 100 years ago. And yet Democrats continue to perpetuate the myth that somehow the country is as bad as it was 100 years ago when we had separate water fountains and black people couldn't sit at restaurant counters and they had to be on the back of the bus. And the Democrats would have you believe we have not moved beyond that because they need you to be angry, whipped into a frenzy, and convinced that you're being eliminated from this country. And the fact of the matter is, pay attention, black voters, how often it is that a black person in this country runs as a Republican and the white Democrats try to destroy that person. They have to keep trying to destroy black Republicans so that you keep being convinced that black people in this country can't get elected. Pay no attention to the fact that it is the Democratic Party in the United States that is actively working to block black people from getting elected if they have an R next to their name, because it's all about perpetuating victimhood, because the Democrats cannot keep winning elections. If you are allowed to stand on your own two feet and have success on your own in this country without the government giving it to you.
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11: A multi-day severe weather threat is taking aim at the central U.S. today. A level 2 out of 5 severe storm threat in place for central and eastern Kansas, while a corridor spanning from the Texas Panhandle through Missouri is under a larger level 1 threat. The federal trial date is being pushed back for a Florida teen accused of killing his stepsister during a cruise. Court records show the Miami trial is now scheduled to begin September 8th instead of June 1st. The case is being handled in federal court because the crime happened in international waters. Florida gas prices moving higher again. AAA says the statewide average is now $4.39 a gallon. That's 8 cents higher than Wednesday, but 13 cents lower than a week ago.
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7: 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I'm doing an event with them tomorrow night. I have seen their latest putters. 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They really are as good as I tell you they are. They're fantastic. Okay, when we come back, we got to talk about the Democrats becoming increasingly unhinged. But first, you need to know that the Israeli government says it is planning to file a lawsuit against the New York Times over the Nick Kristof story that claimed Israel had trained dogs to rape Palestinians, something that is widely disputed. And in fact, a former Israeli prime minister who was quoted in the piece claiming support for the piece said he was completely misquoted. He does not support the piece, and he was completely mischaracterized. But the New York Times, you need to know, has doubled down, and they're standing by this story. The New York Times insists that they're standing by the story. The problem is, as more and more comes out, the sourcing for the story appears to be off, not legitimate stories. And just so you understand, the Palestinians, Hamas, has accused Israel of training dolphins to attack them, wild boars to attack them, spy cows, special rats to attack Palestinians, Israeli vultures, shark attacks, birds to spy for Israel, flocks of birds, squirrels, lizards, hyenas. Literally, this is a documented list of animals that Hamas has routinely said Israel has trained to attack them, from rats to birds to hyenas to now rape dogs. And the media keeps falling for these stories, which is actually one of the more bizarre aspects of this is that the experts who were not talked to by the New York Times said it's impossible, and yet the New York Times ran with it anyway. And now they're going to get sued. I don't know that Israel's going to be able to maintain the lawsuit, though, given American law. Now, I got to tell you about my Rinnai tankless water here. I'm actually having some dinner with them tonight. 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
0: 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Orlando's news, weather, and traffic starts now.
11: Good afternoon. 1 o'clock here at WDBO. Our top story, President Trump has wrapped up a historic bilateral meeting with Chinese President Xi Jinping in Beijing, where numerous topics were discussed. But the issue of Taiwan might lead to conflict between the two sides. Fox's Jackie Heinrich explains.
2: Behind closed doors, they obviously tackled some thornier issues. Readout indicates that President Trump did not budge on the Taiwan issue, and China really had some thoughts about that. We knew that Xi was going to probably dangle that issue to try to extract something from the U.S. in exchange for cooperation on Iran. The Chinese readout of the meeting warns that Taiwan is the most important issue for U.S.-China relations, and quote, "If it is handled properly, the bilateral relationship will enjoy overall stability. Otherwise, the two countries will have clashes and even conflicts, putting the entire relationship in great jeopardy. Taiwan independence and cross-strait peace are as irreconcilable as fire and water."
11: U.S. official made clear before this trip that U.S. policy toward Taiwan was not up for negotiation, but that the readout from the White House indicates that President Trump got President Xi to agree that the Strait of Hormuz must remain open.
0: This is
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5: I'm Channel 9 Eyewitness News meteorologist David Eckerd. Coming up, tracking more warmth across the area for the afternoon and an update on rain chances heading into the weekend.
11: I'm Laurel Lee, 85 degrees, partly sunny right now in Orlando. Continuing our team coverage, Florida is putting a temporary ban on the import of sloths to Florida.
6: This comes after 55 sloths died while waiting to be part of an exhibit at the new Sloth World off I-4. 10 more sloths are recovering at the Central Florida Zoo and Botanical Gardens. Here's Sam Troll of the Sloth Institute.
26: I'm trying not to cry because I'm really happy that, you know, change is actually being made.
6: The executive order and ban released Wednesday evening will last 60 days. FWC Executive Director Roger Young said this.
27: We work with representatives, stakeholders, subject matter experts to examine the existing rule regarding class threes, which sloths fall under, to ensure that this type of incident can be prevented in the future.
6: Anyone who violates the executive order could face a criminal charge. Hayden Wiggs, WDBO News.
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0: I'll stop it there. It's beautiful. Someone argued recently that it should stop being played because it was just another piece of music by a white man. It's the most popular symphony played in the world, Beethoven's Ninth. And they said we should be more appreciative of non-white people. We should stop playing this. It's just another white man. Beethoven had it easy. He was good at everything he did. We should play the music of those who struggled. Beethoven was deaf when he wrote that. Beethoven was deaf when he wrote that. Monet was blind when he painted the water lilies that people thought were AI. People have lost the ability to appreciate, and art has lost its ability to drive people to the divine, because you can tape a banana to the wall and someone can declare it worth $1 million and some wealthy, foolish progressive is going to buy it. Not because it's actually art, but because it makes them feel rich.
1: Those who love him, listen to find out what he's going to say next. Those who disagree with him, also listen to see what he's going to say next. It's the Eric Erickson Show.
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7: Shakira, Madonna, and BTS will be co-headlining the first-ever World Cup Final halftime show. The FIFA World Cup Final will be held on July 19th in East Rutherford, New Jersey at MetLife Stadium. Governor DeSantis has confirmed that Alligator Alcatraz will be closing soon. DeSantis gave remarks Wednesday at a press conference and defended the immigration detention facility that opened last summer in the Everglades. Chinese President Xi Jinping is reportedly agreeing with President Trump that the Strait of Hormuz should stay open. The White House has released a summary of today's meeting between the two leaders and claims both Xi and Trump agree the Strait of Hormuz must remain open for the free flow of energy.
8: Florida summers are just around the corner. Those AC bills don't pay themselves. We want to help cover yours for the month and then some. Whatever your reason.
9: I got some medical expenses coming up and some bills. I'm retiring this week.
10: Right on time. I'm going to be buying a car this week.
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1: 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Orlando's news, weather, and traffic starts now.
2: I'm Laurel Lee. Our top story, President Trump is in China for his summit with Chinese President Xi Jinping as the U.S. continues to try and reach a lasting peace with Iran. Speaking to Fox's Sean Hannity, President Trump claims the Chinese president offered to help the U.S. and Iran reach a deal.
3: He did offer, he said, if I can be of any help at all, I would like to be of help.
4: Because, he did say that.
3: Yeah, he did say that. And look, anybody that buys that much oil has obviously got some kind of a relationship with them.
2: China is Iran's largest trading partner and main oil purchaser. The White House also claims the Chinese president was against any tolls in the Strait of Hormuz. Meanwhile, Iran continues to claim it has control over the waterway and has the right to charge tolls and seize oil tankers. For Governor Ron DeSantis, alligator Alcatraz will be remembered as a lifesaver.
5: He talked yesterday about the impact the immigration detention facility in the Everglades had, but made mention that it was always supposed to be temporary.
6: We were only doing it because the federal government didn't have the resources to hold these people themselves. Well, now they've gotten a lot of money over the last 9 months. They've been able to work and adjust their operations accordingly. And ideally, I wouldn't want to be involved in this business at all.
5: Critics have pointed to the costs of the facility, which is reported to be about $1 million a day. DeSantis, though, says it allowed taxpayers to avoid the costs that come with an open border. The facility is expected to close in June. Hayden Wiggs, WDBO News.
2: The arrest of billionaire Stephen Klubeck is connected with a criminal investigation involving a Los Angeles-based model. Daniel Martindale has the story.
7: Klubeck, a former candidate for California governor, was arrested on Tuesday and released after posting bail. He had a felony warrant for allegedly dissuading or intimidating a witness or victim of a crime. The model, Adva Levy, is accused of meeting men online and burglarizing their homes. In March, she was ordered to stand trial on 6 felony charges. Multiple reports say Klubeck and Levy were in a romantic relationship. A complaint against Klubeck says he attempted to prevent at least 2 alleged victims of Levy, who are listed as witnesses in her criminal complaint, from testifying against her. I'm Daniel Martindale.
2: WDBO Pays Your Bills is back. Your next chance to win happening at 2 p.m. today. 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
4: Plenty of sunshine for the rest of today. We'll be warm outside with high temperatures climbing into the upper 80s. Quiet conditions later on tonight. Overnight lows in the upper 60s. Getting a little bit warmer for Friday. Also can't rule out a stray rain shower developing. High temperatures in the low 90s. And higher rain and storm chances arrive moving into the upcoming weekend. From Channel 9 Eyewitness News, I'm meteorologist David Heckard.
3: 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Triple Team Traffic.
5: Got a crash I-4 eastbound before 535. It's now on the left shoulder. A couple of vehicles there with the hazards on. Broken down vehicle I-4 westbound before the Longwood Rest area. That's on the right shoulder. And another broken down vehicle I-4 westbound. This one before John Young Parkway on the right shoulder as well. From the WDBO Traffic Center, I'm Paul Cross.
3: 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Conviction over party. Eric Erickson. Conservative, but not captive.
6: Hello, America. Welcome. It is Eric Erickson here. The phone number, 877-973-7425. Want to go to the phones. Want to start in Montgomery, Alabama. Chad, welcome to the show, sir. How are you?
7: Man, you hit me with the trifecta today. First off, as a Roman Catholic, I can tell you, you are exactly right. We call it the recovation period when they came in. And
6: oh, that's yeah, so
7: that's
6: good.
7: That's what they call it. We call it recovation. My church was built in 1838 in downtown Montgomery, St. Peter's Catholic Church. Absolutely beautiful, fantastic church. And you're right. That's where all the people are coming to. All the churches that are being built in the last 10 years, however, have reverted to the good form, right? They're not doing kind of these what you call brutal architecture, like the cathedral in Los Angeles. It's
6: yeah.
7: really terrible. It's like concrete block. I mean, it might as well have been done by the Communist Party, you know. So on your Monet, I'm very fortunate. My wife was not only a lawyer, but she was a fine arts major and is a landscape painter. And we just were in Paris last year and went and saw these Monets, and I've seen them before there at the D'Orsay, and we went to Giverny, which is where he lived and painted.
6: Mm-hmm.
7: And it's easy to see that people would have different opinions. When you started reading all those, I said, I know where this is going. None of this is a real Monet, and these people are idiots. nothing surprises me, but it is absolutely beautiful what he has done, and you would be right that people probably wouldn't be able to spot the difference unless they understood how he painted, how his brush strokes were different, that he used, you know, all sorts of different ingredients in his paints to make them appear the way they are. And you also are right on Beethoven. I was a piano player. Beethoven wrote the Ninth Symphony with his ear on the piano, trying to hear mm-hmm. as much as he could. He wrote it deaf with his ear on the piano. And the Ninth Symphony is a fantastic symphony. I happen to be a Chopin fan as well. But
6: oh my gosh! Okay, Chad, I got to get my kid over because my kid's favorite is Chopin. Loves Chopin more than all others, and can't believe no movie has ever been made about his life.
7: Well, I think the difference is that Chopin didn't write many symphonies. He wrote a lot of nocturnes. And that's where the difference is there. But I absolutely love Chopin. But if you really want to turn on your kid to something good, have him pull Rachmaninoff's second concerto number two.
6: Dude, we were literally
7: absolutely
6: listening in the car the other night.
7: Fantastic piece. One of the best.
6: All right.
7: Yeah, modern stuff go for Rhapsody in Blue with Gershwin being done by Bernstein.
6: I got to hit pause on this conversation because I speak for all listeners of this program from coast to coast. How is a lawyer in Mobile or in Montgomery, Alabama cultured?
7: Private Catholic school. I went to Marist in Atlanta. You know, so I mean, we were taught, and my parents, you took piano lessons. You pick your instrument, but you're going to play something. You're going to understand art. You're going to understand all those. You're going to be well read. You're going to know the Bible, and you're going to know Cicero. Well, that's just the way it was.
6: Listen, I remember as a kid, we would go through Europe, and if there was an art museum, my mom was making us go to the art museum. And I mean, I loved it. Seeing the originals up close, just absolutely mind blowing.
7: Well, in having my wife having been a fine arts major, it's like having your own private tour guide with you. And my son was an architecture major, so I have the best of both worlds. They're like, well, this is this period, and this is what was influencing that, and so forth, and blah, blah, blah, blah. By the way, you are right. Your son is right. The further we got away from the religious influence on art, the worse the art became, because it was no longer influenced by giving glory to God. It was then influenced by personal ambition and basically man is the center of the universe. And not to say that there's a lot of modern stuff that's not good. There are a lot of great pieces, but there's a lot of brutal stuff that's just absolutely, I mean, the banana taped to the wall and all that kind of, you know, all that. And that, I did laugh about that when that guy cleaned up the pile of dirt, you know.
6: Yeah. It's just remarkable.
7: Yeah, it is. But listen, hey, it's great to talk to you. I love the show, as always.
6: Thank you, man.
7: It's good
6: to hear from you. You know what? I'm going to do this, and Charlie's going to drive me crazy. Charlie is going to be driven crazy because once you do this, we get all these sorts of flags when we put up the podcast. It becomes a problem. But I was at a Braves game the other day, and I got a recommendation to any member of the Braves, because you know they get to pick their songs to come out with, and I got a recommendation. And I'm telling you, this is what some member of the Braves needs to come out with, because the way you could do it, particularly at a night game, you turn off the lights and you get this fired up. My goodness. You're walking to home plate with that. I'm telling you, it would work. Now, that's the Fifth Symphony from Beethoven. He could still hear a little bit, but he had tinnitus at the time. He would complain about the ringing in his ears. And he was able to do that work. It is just absolutely mind-blowing to me. This guy is losing his hearing, and he's able to do things like this. Or Monet is losing his eyesight, and he's able to paint the way he was able to paint. And people these days are like, oh, it's just another white guy. Who cares about the white guys? It's insane to me that people have no concept of history, that completely ignorant on history. One of the worst things about this country today is the complete ignorance of history of so many people in the populace, and we call those people voters. I mean, people are stupid and they vote. Now, I'm one of those people who believes that voters collectively get into the ballot box and tend to have profound wisdom together in the free marketplace of ideas. But people are stupid, and it is concerning to me that we are allowing people to shape culture, popular culture these days. And they're some of the most ignorant people with no sense of history. Think of all of the historic stories that could be told. Think of the box office failures that are out there right now. Think about all the garbage movies that you don't want to go to see. And then occasionally you have a just staggeringly great movie like Project Hail Mary. Project Hail Mary is a great movie written by someone who clearly knows science and clearly knows history and has a creative mind. And everybody wants to go see a movie like that. In fact, it just came out on streaming. My kids already got it last night to watch it on streaming. It's a fantastic movie. If you didn't go to the theater, you should watch it now. It's a brilliant movie. And there's so much garbage out there that people just don't want to go see. Think of all the historic stories that are out there that have not been told. There are some just brilliant historical stories that you could turn into movies, but so many people are ignorant of history. They got no idea about them. It's frustrating to me as someone who loves history and someone who loves to go to the movies, how bad the movies are and how there are some great stories out there that could be told, but the woke intersectionalists of America would have to ruin them. But at the same time, concurrent to this, you know, there's a mass outrage about Christopher Nolan's Odyssey. Now, I'm not a fan of the translation he used. It's actually a pretty feminist interpretation. But I'm willing to give Christopher Nolan the benefit of the doubt. Why? Interstellar, The Dark Knight Trilogy, you name the Christopher Nolan movie, they're all brilliant. And so I'm like, I don't know why people are getting themselves whipped into frenzy on social media about how bad this movie is going to be because they use American accents. You know, Americans tend to think that when you have these fantasy movies, everybody's going to have a British accent or else. Why can't they have just an American accent? I do think it was a little weird to hear Tom Holland talk about dad. But I'm willing to go see this movie and I'm probably going to enjoy it because it's Christopher Nolan, but everyone on social media, left, right, and center seems to think it's going to be somehow a terrible movie that he's not going to capture the Odyssey. The Odyssey is one of my favorite stories. The Odyssey and the Iliad, I've been reading those since I was in like third grade. Yeah, I'm not kidding. I love Greek mythology. The Iliad and the Odyssey are fantastic, and turning them into a movie with Christopher Nolan, I'm going to go in thinking it's going to be great, and maybe I'll be sorely disappointed, but I'm going to give Christopher Nolan the benefit of the doubt because it's remarkable storytelling, and people these days are just so put off by that sort of stuff. It's crazy to me. Lewis, I want to go to you next on the data centers because that's the other story here. Man, there is some disinformation out there about these things. Welcome. How are you?
0: Yes, there is. And I can tell you that they're not going anywhere. They are in full mode construction. We do a big transfer of freight up to one in Ohio. There's actually two in Ohio. There's one they call a refinery, but it's actually a data center. And there's another one in Columbus, just south of there, and that's a Google one. And then there's one in Atlanta right there in Marietta. And I took some material over there the other day. And if they're still swinging a hammer and putting stuff together, they're not going nowhere. And we take something in there just about every week. The one in Wisconsin, I took one too. I took all the wire, starting in the wire up there. But when they start, it's a full-blown, from-the-ground-up project. I mean, these guys are in it for the long haul. And I think it's going to be way after they're finished that the data centers will pick up to actually be operating business. Right now, they're just in the construction mode.
6: Oh, yeah. And, you know, truth be told, that once the data center is built, employment does go down because they don't need all of the people for construction. But there are so many of these things doing. I mean, Google right now is willing to pay kids coming out of high school to train to be electricians and wiring experts, and they will within 5 years be making six figures on this trajectory Google's on because they don't have enough people out there willing to do this sort of stuff. The staggering level of misinformation and disinformation. That's not to say there aren't problems. There are. But, you know, a golf course uses more water resources than most data centers out there. When they get started, they use a lot, and there is some evaporation, but ultimately they're not as massive. Now, some of them can be, but a lot of them have started making changes. Look at the one out in Utah. Have you heard about this? Kevin O'Leary, whatever his name is, from what is it? The Mark Cuban show, Shark Tank. He's investing in this data center in Utah. They're saying it's going to be 40,000 acres larger than the island of Manhattan. That's not true at all. The actual data center is going to be like 2,000 acres on this 40,000 acre tract. They just need the 40,000 acres to build it on, and they're going to have the rest for grazing. Why? Because in Utah, water rights come with the size of land, and to get the water they need for the 2,000 acre facility, they needed 40,000 acres of land. And people are like, they're building a 40, that's bigger than the island of Manhattan. They're not. It's ridiculously much smaller than that. But the level of lies and disinformation out there coming as Bernie Sanders and AOC drop legislation banning the building of data centers in this country, it's what China wants. Do you want China to win? These communists do. Tucker Carlson clearly wants China to win as he spreads misinformation about this data center in Utah and elsewhere when, frankly, we need the data. We need the compute power. All right, back to the phones. Dickie, welcome to you. How are you?
8: Yes, I'm doing fine, Eric. I'm a long-time listener. I think it's the second time I talk to you now.
6: Well, thank you for calling.
8: I'm a history major. I love history, everything about history, because it gives you a flat head about the world, what is happening, about Beethoven and stuff like that. That's all this younger generation are out with all those things, and that's why we have all what we have. We have nothing stable. We have nothing real these days. In the church, I'm a Christian. I'm in the church all my life. I'm 73 years old this year.
6: Fantastic.
8: And when I listen to the music of this time, it just make you want to, I not even know what this kind of music make you want to do. But
6: right.
8: The older music is inspired music.
6: It is.
8: Inspired by heart and mind and people who really believe in God, that, you know, God can inspire. All these music that is in the church today, these later days music, is nothing inspired.
6: I agree with you, and now I'm biased too, but so Dickie, you'll appreciate this. My 17-year-old son is basically a 90-year-old in a 17-year-old's body, and he just, their most popular music today, he is opposed to listening to it. He's like, Dad, it's trash. Yeah. The beats of the music are bad. They're four notes repeated over and over. You get nothing
8: over,
6: like you get from
8: over.
6: Chopin or Rachmaninoff or Beethoven. Or,
8: yep.
6: And he's not a Mozart fan. He's like, Mozart, you could tell it came too easy for him. He didn't struggle with the music. He's like, that's why he likes Beethoven and Chopin, and he loves Bach.
8: Music are inspired music. Some of those guys were blind, deaf, some are dumb, and you wonder, how do they write these music? It was inspired music.
6: Mm-hmm.
8: I'm a Pentecostal, and the old songs from 50 years ago, whenever time you sing them today, it inspires you. It tells you really who God really is.
6: Look,
8: but these modern days music just make you sick.
6: Look, I got to leave you there. I appreciate it. Thank you for the phone call. You're not wrong. And again, look, I listen to a lot of modern music. My family thinks it's garbage. I'm an alt rock guy. You hear my intros and outros music. That's the music I listen to. Concurrently, I grew up listening to classical music. And it is just some of the most fantastic music you listen. Vivaldi's Four Seasons. Did you know, by the way, and I realize I'm running long here, I'll make this short. Did you know that Vivaldi's Four Seasons is now an extremely popular piece of music to make from 1735? I had to look this up. I thought this was a lie because I saw it on the internet, but it turns out to be true. Vivaldi's Four Seasons was the most popular piece of music played in Europe in the early 1700s, and by 1735, musical chase changed almost on a dime, and people stopped playing it. And everyone forgot about the Four Seasons. And in 1929, a librarian in Berlin discovered it on a bookshelf. And then other people started looking and started finding copies of it. So think about this. One of the most popular pieces of music played today, Vivaldi's Four Seasons, which is brilliant, brilliant, was not heard by human ears from 1735 until 1929, completely forgotten about. And it is, again, one of the most popular pieces of music played today. If you haven't heard Vivaldi's Four Seasons, particularly the Mack Richter version I love, you should go listen to it. It is brilliant, brilliant music. In fact, when I did my Not Safe for Radio show, the intro music was Vivaldi's Four Seasons, the first part of the winter. I love it.
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10: The Cleveland Cavaliers moved one win away from their first trip to the Eastern Conference Finals since 2018. Cleveland defeated the Detroit Pistons 117-113 in overtime in Game 5 at Little Caesars Arena. Five people are dead after a Russian drone and missile attack in Kyiv overnight. Ukrainian President Volodymyr Zelensky gave his condolences to the victims' families this morning and promised a just response. Protests are breaking out in Havana after Cuba has run out of fuel. Cuba gets most of its oil from Venezuela, but the U.S. has been blocking its fuel shipments since it invaded Venezuela in January. The U.S. State Department says it will provide aid to Cuba in exchange for meaningful reforms.
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3: 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Orlando's news, weather, and traffic starts now.
10: Good afternoon. 2 o'clock here at WDBO. You know what that means. Now is your chance at winning $1,000 with WDBO Pays Your Bills. 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H-E-A-T, heat, right now for your chance of winning $1,000. Our top story, President Trump is in China for his summit with Chinese President Xi Jinping as the U.S. continues to try and reach a lasting peace with Iran. Speaking to Fox's Sean Hannity, President Trump claims the Chinese president offered to help the U.S. and Iran reach a deal.
24: He did offer, he said, if I can be of any help at all, I would like to be of help.
25: Because, he did say that.
24: Yeah, he did say that. And look, anybody that buys that much oil has obviously got some kind of a relationship with him.
10: China is Iran's largest trading partner and main oil purchaser. The White House also claimed the Chinese president was against any tolls in the Strait of Hormuz. Meanwhile, Iran continues to claim it has control over the waterway and has the right to charge tolls and seize oil tankers. A teenager is dead after a crash in Orange County.
26: FHP has announced the death of 14-year-old Colton Remsburg days after Sunday's crash in Orlando. He was riding an e-scooter in Lake Nona when he was hit by a pickup truck on Moss Park Road. The driver remained on the scene, and no charges have been announced. District 2 member Maria Salamanca said at Tuesday's meeting that crashes like this are happening far too often.
27: I brought this up many times to the board. I'm very, very concerned. I'm doing everything I can in my district. I'm going to have a town hall meeting with Commissioner Keene. I'm going to bring OPD.
26: Meanwhile, a vigil for Remsburg will take place tomorrow night at 6 p.m. at Heroes Community Park on Centerline Drive. Hayden Wiggs, WDBO News.
10: Florida residents are suing to stop the Trump Presidential Library from being built on prime waterfront property in Miami. A lawsuit filed Wednesday by a group of Miami residents claims state officials violated the Constitution when they transferred the property to Trump's Library Foundation because it is essentially a gift to Trump. The Emoluments Clause of the Constitution states that sitting presidents are not allowed to accept gifts they benefit from financially. Remember to tap the WDBO Pays Your Bills button in the WDBO app right now and enter the word HEAT, H-E-A-T, HEAT, right now for your chance of $1,000. Laurel Lee, WDBO News.
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5: Plenty of sunshine for the rest of today. We'll be warm outside with high temperatures climbing into the upper 80s. Quiet conditions later on tonight. Overnight lows in the upper 60s. Getting a little bit warmer for Friday. Also can't rule out a stray rain shower developing. High temperatures in the low 90s and higher rain and storm chances arrive moving into the upcoming weekend. From Channel 9 Eyewitness News, I'm meteorologist David Heckard.
4: 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Triple Team Traffic.
6: Got a crash, I-4 eastbound before 535. It is on the left shoulder. A broken down vehicle, I-4 westbound before the Longwood rest area on the right shoulder. A crash, I-4 westbound before State Road 429 on the right shoulder as well. And then a broken down vehicle, 417 northbound after the Curry Ford Toll Plaza. You guessed it, on the right shoulder. From the WDBO Traffic Center, I'm Paul Cross.
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1: 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Orlando's news, weather, and traffic starts now.
2: I'm Laurel Lee. Our top story, President Trump is in China for his summit with Chinese President Xi Jinping as the U.S. continues to try and reach a lasting peace with Iran. Speaking to Fox's Sean Hannity, President Trump claims the Chinese president offered to help the U.S. and Iran reach a deal.
3: He did offer, he said, if I can be of any help at all, I would like to be of help.
4: Because, he did say that.
3: Yeah, he did say that. And look, anybody that buys that much oil has obviously got some kind of a relationship with them.
2: China is Iran's largest trading partner and main oil purchaser. The White House also claims the Chinese president was against any tolls in the Strait of Hormuz. Meanwhile, Iran continues to claim it has control over the waterway and has the right to charge tolls and seize oil tankers. For Governor Ron DeSantis, alligator Alcatraz will be remembered as a lifesaver.
5: He talked yesterday about the impact the immigration detention facility in the Everglades had, but made mention that it was always supposed to be temporary.
6: We were only doing it because the federal government didn't have the resources to hold these people themselves. Well, now they've gotten a lot of money over the last 9 months. They've been able to work and adjust their operations accordingly. And ideally, I wouldn't want to be involved in this business at all.
5: Critics have pointed to the costs of the facility, which is reported to be about $1 million a day. DeSantis, though, says it allowed taxpayers to avoid the costs that come with an open border. The facility is expected to close in June. Hayden Wiggs, WDBO News.
2: The arrest of billionaire Stephen Klubeck is connected with a criminal investigation involving a Los Angeles-based model. Daniel Martindale has the story.
7: Klubeck, a former candidate for California governor, was arrested on Tuesday and released after posting bail. He had a felony warrant for allegedly dissuading or intimidating a witness or victim of a crime. The model, Adva Levee, is accused of meeting men online and burglarizing their homes. In March, she was ordered to stand trial on 6 felony charges. Multiple reports say Klubeck and Levee were in a romantic relationship. A complaint against Klubeck says he attempted to prevent at least 2 alleged victims of Levee, who are listed as witnesses in her criminal complaint, from testifying against her. I'm Daniel Martindale.
2: WDBO Pays Your Bills is back. 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
12: Plenty of sunshine for the rest of today. We'll be warm outside with high temperatures climbing into the upper 80s. Quiet conditions later on tonight. Overnight lows in the upper 60s. Getting a little bit warmer for Friday. Also can't rule out a stray rain shower developing. High temperatures in the low 90s and higher rain and storm chances arrive moving into the upcoming weekend. From Channel 9 Eyewitness News, I'm meteorologist David Heckard.

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10: Plenty of sunshine for the rest of today. We'll be warm outside with high temperatures climbing into the upper 80s. Quiet conditions later on tonight. Overnight lows in the upper 60s. Getting a little bit warmer for Friday. Also can't rule out a stray rain shower developing. High temperatures in the low 90s and higher rain and storm chances arrive moving into the upcoming weekend. From Channel 9 Eyewitness News, I'm meteorologist David Heckard.
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11: We've got a serious crash, 414 westbound at Keene Road. All of the lanes are blocked, only the right shoulder is open. Also a wreck, 417 northbound after John Young Parkway. That one is blocking the right lane. 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
14: Hey, it's Mark Simone here for Sean Hannity. I got the easy part. Just do the show here in the beautiful studios in New York while Sean is halfway around the world. He's in China with the president and reporting back, getting all kinds of exclusive interviews. We'll hear some of them a little later in the show. It's a long trip over there. It's like 6,000 hours to get there. It's 3 days in China. It's not a lot of fun over there. And then it's like 1 million hours to come back. Now, you might be a little upset because the president has not tweeted, has not truth socialed, done nothing online for a couple of days. That's because when you go to China, you can't take your phone. You can't take your computer. The surveillance there is brutal. Not only total surveillance, they will embed stuff in your phone that you can never find or never, ever get out. So president had to leave everything here. Sean, too. You can't bring your phone. You can't bring any device. You have to get a special burner phone that you'll throw away as soon as you leave. So because of that, he can't Truth Social. He can't do any of that. I guess that's good. Take a break for a few days. Lots of meetings. You know, I knew Donald Trump. He lived right down there, right a block from where we're sitting right now. His office was a block from there. He was in New York. He was having fun. And now look what he's got. You got to fly to China. Would you like to meet with Xi for 2 hours? It doesn't sound like a lot of fun to me. Apparently it went well. Depends what you read. New York Times, tensions mount. It's all about how bad everybody says it went very well. In fact, you know, the best signs sometimes are these body language experts. And they got this body language expert to go over exactly how it looked. And she's a real good body language expert because she's the one the government uses to testify in trials. And she analyzed all the footage of Trump greeting Xi, Trump walking with Xi, all this. She said, clearly Trump is king of the jungle, not the least bit intimidated. You can tell by all the body language that they both respect each other. No intimidation. Trump feels the power. You can tell by the way he walks. She says it's like a peacock, like a lion, showing his power. He's walking in a straight walk, a military walk. And Trump, very friendly. You know, it's a very formal thing when you meet Xi, but she says Trump is patting him on the back, which she says is a power move, but also an affectionate move. And at some point, you see Xi pat him on the back as well, indicating there's a great connection, an affection between these two guys. The opposite of other presidents. You know, when Obama went, they wouldn't even bring out the stairs for the plane. He had to go down at the back entrance of Air Force One, down the little baby stairs. It was pretty embarrassing. And you can always tell the way you gauge what you're greeting is by who's sent to greet you. And with Obama, with Biden, it was somebody in the government, some government protocol, somebody. With Trump, it was the vice president of China. Now, Xi never does this himself. So the highest thing they could give you is the vice president of China, all the top ministers, officials. They had red carpet, literally a red carpet. They had military band. They had 200 kids waving the flag. It was pretty impressive. And the meeting went well. There were tense moments, and there should be. Tense about Iran. Tense about Taiwan. Now, a couple of things have come out of it. The word was that China was going to start selling weapons to Iran, shoulder-fired missiles, other things. They would do it through a third country. But now, you can never trust China to live up to any agreement. But apparently, they agreed not to sell the weapons to Iran. They did pretty well on most things. Now, everybody, every major cabinet official is on the trip. So Hegseth meets with his counterpart in China. Bessent meets with his counterpart in China. And again, it doesn't sound like a fun... Linda, would you like to have to meet with the foreign minister in China for 2 hours?
13: Are you coming with me?
14: No, I don't want
13: to. I think if you and I went together, we'd have a good time.
14: I don't think so.
13: I think we'd have some interesting conversations.
14: Again, I don't know why he wanted this job. He was having fun here in New York. I watch him now every day. You know, he's meeting with the president of Peru for 3 hours. What the heck would you say to the president of Peru for 3 hours? If you were somewhere and somebody sat him down next to you, this is the president of Peru, talk to him. What would you talk to him about?
13: I think he's having some pretty good conversation. I mean,
14: well, listen, obviously I'm crazy and he's not. He enjoys this. He loves this. And, all these guys, Steve Witkoff, Jared, they love this. They love meeting with the president of Finland. What the heck would you say to the president of Finland? What would you talk to him about?
13: You see that Xi went down the line and shook the hands of so many of our cabinet members?
14: Yeah.
13: Pretty big deal.
14: Yeah. Unlike with Biden. Biden did not get that kind of treatment. He also, you know, Eric Trump is on the trip. Now, think about this. He brings his son, Eric, who's an international businessman. The guy is building skyscrapers all over the world. He's running a massive business all over the world. Joe Biden brings Hunter with him, a crack addict. Doesn't work.
13: He's an artist, okay?
14: No, not at the time. He had not yet started that fake painting career. No, at the time he was just a crack addict with no job of any kind. And obviously Eric You wouldn't believe where they're building these Trump towers. There's one in Dubai. There's one. A couple of them are going up in countries I never even heard of. I had to look them up. So obviously he's looking to do this in China. So it's a good business opportunity. Now, this is, and she must appreciate this. Here's a guy who builds spectacular skyscrapers for him. And with Biden, he brings his crack addict son, who's, and Biden says, you know, he just started a hedge fund. He'd like you to invest. A crack addict who knows nothing about a hedge fund. So it's a whole different trip. Now, there were some problems. There was apparently a White House staffer got trampled by Chinese reporters. A Secret Service agent was kept out of some event. There was a big clash over that. Now, here's another problem, although I don't mind this one. American journalists were prevented from going places. American journalists were prevented from joining the presidential motorcade. Yeah, it's not so bad. These fake news people deserve it. Dust-ups with the Chinese. Americans are all upset. Part of the officials to keep a tight hold on their American guests dictate coverage of a global news event. U.S. reporters were subject to strict controls, including limited access to bathrooms and the confiscation of water bottles. It's like 85 degrees there. No water, no bathroom. I think we should bring that system here. I think we should use that in this country. Do that to these reporters. No water bottles allowed. And then when the president departed the meeting, reporters tried to follow and they were blocked. And I bet the president liked that too. I don't think he minded that at all. They had the big state dinner, beautiful, magnificent. You see the tables, the chairs, the stuff on the tables, the those big things, the covers on the food. It was quite impressive. What was the menu? See, I don't think Donald Trump was too thrilled about this. Beef ribs, yeah, roast duck, and tiramisu. Now that's not Donald Trump. Donald Trump is a cheeseburger, French fries, chocolate cake. No tiramisu. What else did they have? Well, they had lobster in tomato soup, stewed seasonal vegetables. I don't think Donald Trump has ever heard the words seasonal vegetables. It's not for him. Slow-cooked salmon in mustard sauce, pan-fried pork bun, and in what was described as a trumpet shell-shaped pastry. Doesn't sound so great. Now, the other good thing is, President Trump did a 10-minute toast, and it was pretty impressive. Not just an ad-lib toast, but it was a really, really well-written toast. Apparently went through the whole history of Chinese-American relations and brought up all this stuff. You know, you may not realize it was Chinese workers that laid the railroad tracks back in America that connected the Atlantic and Pacific. It was American travelers to China millions of years ago that helped spread literacy and modern medicine. So he went through the whole thing. President Theodore Roosevelt, who provided the funds to build President Xi's alma mater. So it was a great 10-minute toast. And at the end, he announced they've agreed President Xi will visit the White House September 24th. So it's a great relationship. He's coming September 24th. Now, I guarantee you, he's going to get some real food for once. President Trump will have cheeseburgers, French fries, and that great chocolate cake that he has. Hey, even at the state dinner, they had these Chinese musicians play. And at some point, they played YMCA for the president. Now, it's just instrumental, and it's a Chinese, like a very formal, a bunch of musicians playing it. Trump revealed earlier that the first lady hates YMCA, hates when he dances to it, can't stand to see it. It's okay when he does it. Now, they did say, again, China never sticks to any agreements, but they did say that China's agreed to help, and that they would actually love to help between the U.S. and Iran. Again, they committed to not sending any weapons. And you got to remember, Straits of Hormuz closed doesn't really affect us. We don't need any oil. We don't get oil from the Straits of Hormuz. We get nothing from it. China gets 50% of its oil out of the Strait of Hormuz. So it's hurting them. It's not so much right now because they have tremendous oil reserves, but that's not going to last that long. So they will need, desperately need it, reopened. They're also talking about them buying oil from America, which has never happened before. It's a little tricky, though, because if you look on a map, Iran is pretty close to one side of China, very close. So it's easy to ship it for us to do it from the West Coast. It's a little tough. Believe it or not, we don't have enough oil on the West Coast because all those environmentalists blocked the building of pipelines for all these years. So we don't have the pipelines to get enough oil out to California. That's one reason they're paying $7 a gallon, because they block the pipelines from coming there and bring them the oil that they need. So anyway, we've got a lot to get to today. Linda, you've been very quiet. What's going on? You okay?
13: Listen, you're on a roll, brother. I mean, you know, when the man is in his moment, who am I to interrupt?
14: Yeah, that means she's doing something.
13: Do you want to know what I was doing? I'm sending Jason. Please, that's beneath me, all right? I'm sending Jason a copy of the Chinese band playing YMCA as President Trump disembarked from Air Force One. Because they actually have video of it. And when you first hear it, you're like, is this YMCA? Because it's so formal.
14: Oh.
13: But it's pretty funny.
14: And we can play it on the air?
13: Yes, we can.
14: Oh, don't go away. We'll get to it coming up. Mark Simone here for Sean Hannity. Now, Sean's in big exclusive interviews while there. We'll play some of them a little later. Hey, make sure you follow me on Instagram. They took away like hundreds of my followers.
13: What?
14: They said they were bots.
13: No, they're not.
14: Maybe they're
13: just New Yorkers with attitude. It's the same thing.
14: We need them replaced. Follow me on Instagram, Mark Simone NYC at Instagram. And make sure you go to Hannity.com. Lots of good stuff up there. We'll take some calls. 1-800-941-SEAN is the number. Back in a moment.
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15: A multi-day severe weather threat taking aim at the central U.S. today. A level 2 out of 5 severe storm threat in place for central and eastern Kansas, while a corridor spanning from the Texas Panhandle through Missouri is under a larger level 1 threat. Federal date being pushed back for a Florida teen accused of killing his stepsister during a cruise. Court records show the Miami trial is now scheduled to begin September 8th instead of June 1st. The case is being handled in federal court because the crime happened in international waters. Florida gas prices moving higher again. AAA says the statewide average is now $4.39 a gallon. That's 8 cents higher than Wednesday, but 30 cents lower than a week ago.
9: 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Triple Team Traffic.
11: Got a crash I-4 westbound before Colonial. They have a right lane blocked there as you're making your way into downtown. A crash I-4 eastbound before 535 on the left shoulder. And a crash 417 northbound after John Young Parkway. 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
2: Good afternoon, 3:30 here at WDBO. Our top story, President Trump met with the Chinese President Xi Jinping in Beijing to discuss numerous topics, including Taiwan. But President Trump has yet to formally move forward with an arms sales package to Taiwan, which is worth around $14 billion.
3: We do know that the issue of Taiwan absolutely came up because China put Taiwan in its readout of the meeting. They offered a stern warning to the United States saying that the U.S. and China will have, quote, clashes and conflicts if the Taiwan issue is not handled properly. But how the arms deal was discussed remains unclear. But there is a holdup in the arms sales, and it's concerning both Taiwan and defense experts here at home. And here's why. Taiwan is at the center of the global semiconductor supply chain. Chips are made out of the city of Hsinchu, only about 100 miles off the coast of China. So if China controls Taiwan, China controls chips.
2: That's Fox Business's Leah Hu reporting.
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5: I'm Channel 9 Eyewitness News. Meteorologist David Eckert coming up, tracking more warmth to close out the work week and the very latest on rain chances moving into the weekend.
2: I'm Laurel Lee. 88 degrees, mostly sunny right now in Orlando. Continuing our team coverage. Closing arguments expected today in the landmark OpenAI trial. Elon Musk is accusing the co-founders of double-crossing him and stealing a charity by turning OpenAI into a for-profit company after he left. But OpenAI says Musk knew about the company's future plans and only sued after failing to become CEO. Here's ABC News legal contributor and Hofstra Law professor James Sample.
6: Elon Musk's lawsuit essentially says that Sam Altman and the OpenAI team turned what was supposed to be exclusively or at least primarily a nonprofit into one of the biggest companies in America on a for-profit basis. Sam Altman and the OpenAI team say that Elon Musk is essentially a sour grapes individual who had an opportunity to stay with the company, who himself saw the need for a for-profit model, and who left under really bitter and unpleasant terms.
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2: Plenty of sunshine for the rest of today. It will be warm outside with high temperatures climbing into the upper 80s. Quiet conditions later on tonight. Overnight lows in the upper 60s. Getting a little bit warmer for Friday. Also can't rule out a stray rain shower developing. High temperatures in the low 90s and higher rain and storm chances arrive moving into the upcoming weekend. From Channel 9 Eyewitness News, I'm meteorologist David Heckard.
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3: Got a crash I-4 westbound before Colonial, now on the right shoulder. A crash I-4 eastbound before 535, also on the shoulder. This one on the left shoulder. And a crash 417 northbound after John Young on the right shoulder. 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From the WDBO Traffic Center, I'm Paul Cross.
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4: Challenge for President Trump, but Trump is Trump, and I think that he is going to be able to force the Chinese to do things. So we'll have to see, of course, but I'm optimistic that Trump can get the Chinese to comply.
5: But what is the Chinese thinking on that? Well, just agree to everything and just never do it. What's the strategy there?
4: The strategy is deception. This is going to the heart of Chinese strategy for millennia. And they feel that they can say one thing and people will agree to it. They also, there's a certain amount of arrogance because they believe that they're at the center of the world and that everybody else has to pay homage to them. So they believe that they don't have to comply with their words. And it's just a historical carryover from a very long period. Xi Jinping is also arrogant. He's arrogant beyond belief. Matter of fact, today he insulted President Trump in his face in those public comments by referring to something in ancient Greek theory about a rising power meeting a declining ruling power. In other words, he was saying, President Trump, you're the leader of a declining power. I don't really have to deal with you.
5: Now, we all have this illusion that these Chinese are the most brilliant. These Chinese leaders are so brilliant. They've got a 200-year strategy. They're light years ahead. Is there any truth to that?
4: If we go back to the millennial period, yeah, they did think long term. But Xi Jinping has been making some very short-term decisions recently. You know, people say an American president thinks in 2 or 4 year increments of time. Well, Xi Jinping, he thinks, I think, daily, because he has an election daily. He's very happy if he wakes up alive. So this is a point where the U.S., I think, is a leader who thinks in longer-term increments. Because President Trump, he did something, you know, by dealing with Iran that his predecessors just kicked the can down the road. Trump said, no, I'm going to do something that's important for the American people, even if it's unpopular.
5: Now, the other illusion, or I guess the narrative, is that these Chinese leaders are evil. They're like James Bond villains. They're plotting to destroy us. Is that true?
4: Yes.
5: Oh.
4: not in the way, for instance, like Dr. No.
5: Yeah.
4: But they do believe that their system depends upon the destruction of the United States. They do not believe that they can coexist if the United States exists. And it's basically because they run a very insecure system. It's very top-down. They survive on coercion. And they are worried about the inspirational impact of America's values and form of governance on the Chinese people. So they do not believe that their Communist Party can survive a world in which the United States exists.
5: Wow. But don't they want the United States to be consumers, to spend a fortune on Chinese products?
4: Well, they would. Of course, they want people to buy stuff, but they want other communists to buy stuff. And they tolerate us. And, you know, they understand, yes, in the short term, maybe they want Americans to buy stuff from them this month, but they don't believe long term that that's the case. And we have seen them in public talk about the destruction of the United States. This is not only permitted, but it's encouraged narrative And that tells us that we've got a problem because we're not really focusing on it, but we can see what the Chinese are saying and doing.
5: So we're talking to Gordon Chang. Do they respect a smooth-talking, diplomatic, a very formal Barack Obama type, or a blunt, tough Donald Trump type?
4: I think that they respect more a blunt person. And also Trump is unpredictable, so they do want to give him a wide berth. They know how to deal with tough American presidents, and they know how to deal with weak American presidents. They don't know how to deal with presidents that they can't psych out in advance, and is somebody that they can't psych out.
5: Hey, let's take a listen to Cut 4, Sean Hannity interviewing the president after the summit. Take a listen to Cut 4.
6: President Xi would like to see a deal, man. He would like to see a deal, man. And he did offer, he said, if I can be of any help at all, I would like to be of help.
7: Because, he did say that.
6: Yeah, he did say that. And look, anybody that buys that much oil has obviously got some kind of a relationship with him. But he said, I would love to be a help. If I can be of any help whatsoever, he'd like to see the Hormuz Strait open. He said, if I could be of any help whatsoever, I would like to help.
5: Now, Gordon Chang, is he really dying to help us with Iran?
4: I don't think so. Iran has a nuclear weapons program because of China, which supplied materials, equipment, technology, either directly or both directly and indirectly. And so that's the reason why we've got a war in the first place. You know, does Xi Jinping want the Strait of Hormuz open? Absolutely. He needs the oil from not only Iran, but from Saudi Arabia and the other Gulf states. So, yes, he wants the Strait open. But I don't know if that's in our interest until Iran surrenders its missile and ballistic and its nuke programs.
5: And what's the idea here, that China uses Iran as a weapon against us, just like Iran uses Hezbollah? Is that the same thing?
4: Yes, Iran is the Chinese proxy. The mullahs don't think they're a proxy for anybody, but when you look at the relationship, China has used Iran to disrupt the Middle East to obtain Chinese objectives. And we see the same thing in other places where China works through other states and works through terrorist actors to achieve its goals. Yes, Iran is a proxy.
5: And now what about Taiwan? That seems to be a big sticking point here. They absolutely want to take Taiwan, right?
4: Well, Xi Jinping does because he has based his legitimacy on annexing Taiwan. Others probably don't think the same way, or at least to the same degree. But for us, Taiwan is absolutely critical to our defense. So this is going to be a contest where there is no compromise.
5: And how do you think this is all going to work out? Does China really have any influence? Can they tell Iran, open the strait for us, and will Iran do it?
4: I think that they can put a lot of pressure on Iran that over a course of time would force the mullahs to open up, or the IRGC to open up the strait. Because China, if it withdrew its support, Iran would be in a very, very, the leadership would be in a very, very difficult place.
5: And bringing all these business leaders, the CEO of Apple, of Boeing, of all, what does that mean for China? Do they appreciate that?
4: I think that they would like to exploit foreign companies more. Xi Jinping driving foreign companies out of China. He's been doing this for about a decade, but especially he intensified his campaign in spring of 2023. So I think President Trump should be trying to reduce the vulnerabilities of our companies to China, not increasing them by having CEOs go to Beijing.
5: Yeah. So you're the China expert. Would you say that this president has the best relationship of anybody with China all the way back to Nixon?
4: What a great question. Probably George H.W. Bush had the best relationship because he actually gave Beijing what it needed at a critical moment, which was right after the Tiananmen massacre. This is not a good chapter in American foreign policy, but the Chinese absolutely loved George H.W. Bush.
5: Yeah. All right. So now, how safe is the president? Some people are worried about his safety in China. Being poisoned, I hear all the people worried that he might get poisoned. He might get this. He's safe there, isn't he?
4: I think he's safe. The Chinese have been have done some things to American diplomats which we would have thought inconceivable. So, for instance, they used sonic weapons on the diplomats in the Guangzhou consulate in 2018, 2019. But I don't think that they would target an American president visiting the Capitol. That's a little bit too far for them. But at some point, I think we've got to start thinking in very different ways about the Chinese leaders, because they're exhibiting some very brazen behavior.
5: Yeah. Now, what about the surveillance? If nobody can bring a phone or a computer over there because they'll embed stuff in it. How bad is that?
4: Yeah, that's really bad. China runs a near total or total surveillance state. They'll take capture of your phone and any electronic device. So that's why the U.S. government and companies advise people not to bring their electronic devices into the country.
5: Hmm. And what about Brett Baer is doing a report for Fox, and he's walking the wrong way on the street, or the car is parked in the wrong place. Apparently there's surveillance cameras, there's drone cameras. He's immediately ticketed. Why are they so crazy about that stuff?
4: Well, because they're scared of their own people. They do run that state. And Brett Baer said his driver parked in the wrong place, and within 2 minutes on his phone, the driver got a ticket. That's how efficient the Chinese surveillance state is. So they do run the world's most sophisticated coercive state.
5: Yeah. But if they're so sophisticated, don't they realize, hey, that's a reporter, Fox News, don't worry about it. It's not a threat to them.
4: Well, the Chinese have threatened the employees of American media companies. So New York Times reporters have been getting a really rough time. Washington Post, CNN. I mean, everybody's had a hard time.
5: Well, that part we don't mind, but leave Brett Baer alone. Hey, well, Gordon Chang, great stuff. His book is Plan Red, China's Project to Destroy America. Just tell us, though, that project will not be successful.
4: It won't be successful because we're the United States. We're a far stronger society. And when we Americans understand the danger, nobody can touch us.
5: All right. Well, good work. And thanks. We'll talk again soon. Thanks for being with us.
4: Thanks, Mark.
5: All right. Take care. Hey, who would want to go to this country? You can't bring your phone. You can't bring your, it's like a 18 hour plane ride without your phone, without your computer. You know, say, why does Trump bring 400 people with him? Because he got to have something to do. You imagine that? No phone, no one. Anyway, we'll take a break. Hey, we'll take some calls next. 1-800-941-SEAN is the number. Don't forget to watch Hannity tonight. You'll see the exclusive interview with President Trump, 9 o'clock tonight on the Fox News Channel.
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7: The PGA Championship is teed off in Pennsylvania. The season's second major is being played at a golf club just outside of Philadelphia. Border Patrol Chief Mike Banks resigning from his role, telling Fox News it's just time. Banks has served in the position since the start of President Trump's second term last year. He previously retired from the Border Patrol in 2023 after disagreeing with the then-President Biden's immigration policies. President Trump says Chinese President Xi Jinping told him China isn't giving any military equipment to Iran. In an interview with Fox News' Sean Hannity after his bilateral summit, Trump said Xi quickly added that China does get its oil from Iran and he'd like to see the Strait of Hormuz open.
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3: Got a crash I-4 westbound before Colonial, now on the right shoulder. A crash I-4 eastbound before 535, also on the shoulder. This one on the left shoulder. And a crash 417 northbound after John Young on the right shoulder. 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
8: 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Plus, a Marion County deputy has survived a violent stabbing attack thanks to his bulletproof vest. The chaotic video released today showing what law enforcement is calling an ambush. And Florida's camping law creates a ban that is pushing the homeless into the suburbs. The map showing where they're migrating to and what homeless advocates have to say. Starting at 4 on Channel 9 Eyewitness News.
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14: At bouldercrest.org. 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

0: Welcome back. It's Mark Simone here for Sean Hannity. She's in China right now, traveling with the president. Big exclusive interview with the president will air tonight on Hannity on the Fox News Channel. The number is 1-800-941-SEAN, but you want me to give the real number.
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1: You got to say it's sing-songy, 73, 26, 73,
0: okay,
1: 26.
0: But for 20 years on this show, 25 years I've been filling in, I'm used to 1-800-941-SEAN. But 1-800-941-7326.
1: I'm spicing it up today. It happens.
0: All right. Let's take some calls. Let's go to Frank in Colorado. Frank, how you doing?
2: Hi, Mark. I got a simple question. Iran's friends with China, Russia, North Korea. Why didn't they just buy their nukes from these countries? Why didn't China just give it to them?
0: Well, China doesn't give out nukes. Nobody gives out nukes. Nobody sells nukes. But I don't think they care if Iran really has a nuke. I think, as Gordon Chang explained, they like Iran because it does terrible things to us, terrible things to Israel. It funds Hezbollah, the Houthis. It screws up the Middle East. And that's what China likes.
2: Nuke.
0: It's what? Say it again.
2: And they don't want Iran to get a nuke.
0: Yeah, I don't think they care either way. And if Iran got a nuke, it'd be an Iranian nuke, which is not exactly state-of-the-art nuclear weapon. It'd be a slap-together Iranian nuclear weapon. But thanks for calling. Let's go to Scott in Georgia. Scott, how you doing?
3: Hey, Mark. How are you doing?
0: Good.
3: You're refreshing. I thought Sean Hannity was going to be on, and I hate to say it, I was going to turn it off.
0: Hey, what kind of thing is that to say?
3: Yeah, my question is if the scenario happened to where we open the straits, Europe, they started taking care of the rest of Iranian military or anything like that, and it got to the point to where us or someone was to arm the people of Iran.
0: I hear music. You better get to the question.
3: Okay, yeah. Do you think China would try to arm the rest of the regime in Iran?
0: Oh, okay. Well, thank you. That's a great question. Not sure what it is, but did you figure out the question? That's a long question. You sounded very smart asking it, but I still can't figure out what it actually means. Hey, we're coming back in the next hour. We got a lot of great stuff. And we'll hear Sean with an exclusive interview with Marco Rubio coming up.
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9: 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Orlando's news, weather, and traffic starts now.
10: Good afternoon. 4 o'clock here at WDBO. Our top story, as President Trump's summit in Beijing continues, Chinese President Xi Jinping says that the U.S. continues to support Taiwan. The relationship between the two nations may be in jeopardy. Fox's Peter Ducey is in Beijing with the latest.
11: Now we know what Xi wants out of this big summit here in Beijing. We know what President Trump wants, for the Chinese to open China up for American businesses. Xi wants the U.S. just to get out of the way if he decides to move on Taiwan. This is from the official Chinese readout of the Xi-Trump private meeting. Taiwan independence and cross-strait peace are as irreconcilable as fire and water. Safeguarding peace and stability across the Taiwan Strait is the biggest common denominator between China and the U.S. The U.S. side must exercise extra caution in handling the Taiwan question.
10: President Xi told President Trump that China will not sell weapons to Iran and allegedly agreed that the Strait of Hormuz should remain open.
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12: I'm Chow 9 Eyewitness News. Meteorologist David Eckert coming up, tracking more warmth to close out the work week and the very latest on rain chances moving into the weekend.
10: I'm Laurel Lee, 88 degrees, mostly sunny right now in Orlando, continuing our team coverage. A new study offers a grim picture of how American students are performing. Fox's Alexandria Hoff with more.
13: Researchers of Harvard, Stanford, and Dartmouth claim in this new report that by 2020, students were already years deep into what they are calling a learning recession. The Education Scorecard report released yesterday says this started in 2013 and that eighth grade reading scores right now are at the lowest point since 1990. According to the report, quote, the slowdown in learning coincided with the dismantling of test-based accountability and a rise in social media use. It's not clear which was most influential. Now, in that report, the Education Scorecard, just 7 states plus D.C. made post-pandemic advancements in reading achievement.
10: Most states in the study saw math test scores improve after the pandemic, as well as lower student absenteeism. With a rise in incidents and injuries involving children riding e-bikes and e-motorcycles, one California county is taking a new step to hold parents accountable for their children's actions.
14: In Orange County, since January, prosecutors have filed charges against 3 parents for allowing their kids to illegally ride e-motorcycles. That includes the mother of a 14-year-old boy. She is facing involuntary manslaughter charges for her son hitting and killing an elderly man while her son was riding an e-motorcycle. Now, the Orange County DA's office is launching a prosecution unit to go after parents and kids who break the law while riding. DA Todd Spitzer.
15: Whether you like it or not, we're responsible for the conduct of our children.
14: The unit will review all potential criminal charges, including for parents who let their children illegally ride e-bikes and e-motorcycles. Alex Stone, ABC News, Los Angeles.
10: Gen Z shoppers are bringing business back to malls. Fox Business's Madison Allworth with more.
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12: Mostly clear skies for the rest of tonight. Overnight lows in the upper 60s. Plenty of sunshine again for your Friday. Can't rule out a spotty shower developing. Highs right around 90. And higher rain and storm chances arriving here for your Sunday. Not a washout, though, with temperatures both weekend days right around 90. From Channel 9 Eyewitness News, I'm meteorologist David Heckard.
9: 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Triple Team Traffic.
19: Going to crash I-4 westbound before Colonial on the right shoulder. Another wreck on the turnpike northbound. This one before State Road 429. That has a right lane blocked. And a wreck 417 northbound after John Young. 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
0: Hey, it's Mark Simone here for Sean Hannity. Normally, I'm on our big flagship station, WOR, here in New York, or on the iHeart app. And here I am sitting in this beautiful studio high atop Manhattan, overlooking. Look at the beautiful view of Manhattan. While Sean is in China, 84 hours to get there, 900 hours to get back. And it's 3 days in China. It's a lot of work. But a lot is coming from. He's got a big exclusive interview with President Trump. You will see it tonight, 9 o'clock on the Fox News Channel. Play a clip or two in a second. But right now, let's talk to Carol Roth, who is a New York Times bestselling author a couple of times. And her book is You Will Own Nothing. She's a recovering investment banker. Let's talk about the business aspects of the president's trip to China. Carol Roth, how you doing?
26: I'm doing fantastic. Always a good day when I get a chat with you, Mark.
0: Oh, thanks. So, hey, we're listening to this Mamdani at the opening, and he's talking about how this is terrible. there are so many people living under the poverty line in Manhattan. Didn't Democrats run Manhattan, the mayor, city council, governor, state legislature, entirely Democrats for 12 years? Shouldn't they blame themselves for this?
26: They absolutely should. And it's the same thing here in Chicago, where I'm located, where I don't think that we've had a Republican as mayor, you know, any time in modern history. And unfortunately, they don't want to take responsibility for the ridiculous policies that continue to drive out the creators of jobs, the creators of value, the creators of the tax base, the people who give to philanthropic causes. They drive them away, and then they take their big tax burden and continue to shift it onto the middle and working class, make the poor poorer, and then, you know, as the arsonist who stands by as the house is burning down goes, oh, I'm going to help put out the fire that it caused. It's just absolutely unbelievable.
0: Yeah. So the president took a lot of business leaders to China, trying to do all kinds of business. And let's take a listen to Cut 6. This is Sean talking to the president.
1: What does he want from the U.S.?
2: A lot of things. We talked about a lot of things. Too many things to discuss, but a lot of things. We had a very good meeting, but we want things from them. One thing he agreed to today, he's going to order 200 jets. That's a big thing. Boeing. 200 big ones. That's a lot of jobs. It's a lot. Boeing wanted 150. He got 200. He said, I think it was a commitment. I mean, you know, sort of like a statement, but I think it was a commitment.
0: Now, Carol Roth, you think he's going to really buy 200 jets from Boeing?
26: Well, all I have to say, Mark, is I know that this has been a good trip because the Chinese military serenaded Trump with YMCA.
0: Yeah.
26: So, you know, if they're pulling out the big guns in the YMCA, there must be some good commerce that's going on. And, you know, whether they come through with the orders or not, you know, that remains to be seen. But what is so savvy by President Trump is normally you'd have a president bring some diplomats and some politicians. And those people, you know, they can say things, but they can't really get the business done. By bringing business leaders, they can actually try to shake hands on a deal or try to bring up specific points about the business. So it gives me a lot more confidence that this is coming with the Boeing CEO in the room than it would be with a bunch of politicians sitting around the table.
0: Yeah, you know who's responsible? Henry Kissinger, because when Trump first was running for president, nobody took him seriously, but Henry Kissinger did. And in their first meeting, Kissinger told him, don't bring those foreign policy State Department idiots with their briefing books. Don't let them do anything. Do it yourself. Don't listen to them. So it was great advice. And you would say it's a successful trip so far, wouldn't you?
26: Yeah, as I said, you know, the YMCA tells me everything I need to know. But you know, there was a lot going on in the background here. You have the AI wars, we have the, you know, fight over the hoarding of rare earth elements, we have, you know, tariffs and trade. And so I think just the step of bringing business leaders who want to have access to China, business leaders that I know China respects greatly and wants to figure out a way to do business in a way that's beneficial to both countries. You know, the fact that they are all sitting around one-on-one having these discussions, and you know, based on the things that we're hearing coming out, it does sound like it's successful. Obviously, there's a lot more that needs to be done, but you know, in the process of negotiations and normalizing relations, this is a first step. And so just, yeah, a brilliant move all around by bringing this fantastic delegation to bear.
0: Yeah. Hey, I'm looking at your Twitter. The U.S. dollar has lost 30% of its purchasing power in the last 6 years. Is that true?
26: It is true. It's, you know, we have printed, you know, over, I think it's the last 60 years, you know, a very large percentage of the money that's ever been created. So it would go to reason without huge productivity gains that if you print that money and you don't have the increase in productivity, that the dollar is going to, you know, lose its value. And, you know, everyone's a little bit to blame here. You know, obviously, Pelosi and Schumer during COVID pushed through that huge package, which President Trump did sign off on in his first term. And then Biden got into office, and instead of normalizing things, he wanted to put his name on Biden bucks. So he gave away money and printed more money. And, you know, instead of normalizing the deficit and, you know, putting us into what would have been a recession, he papered over it with more government spending and higher deficits. And so now we're running deficits to GDP that you would normally see during the war or during a major recession, during a time of expansion, and that still has not yet been normalized. And unfortunately, we don't have a lot of political will in Congress to rein things in either. So, you know, this is why one of the things that I always tell people who follow me is to, you know, you want to stay with a diversified portfolio. You want to make sure you have exposure to those assets that are going to be inflated, you know, like the stock market, like housing. But it's also great to have things like precious metals in your portfolio that can act as a hedge and an anchor as the dollar continues to lose what we consider purchasing power.
0: Yeah. Hey, Carol Roth, you also tweeted this book. Phil Magnus wrote a book called The Best of Karl Marx. What the? It looks like a big, thick book, is it?
26: Yeah, so my question when I saw a book called The Best of Karl Marx was it empty? Because there's nothing that Karl Marx has ever said that would indicate it's the best of. So that seems like a big zero blank notepad to me. But it is really scary, and you're seeing it, you know, in your city there, Mark, with the Mamdani and AOC and all of their ilk, we do have this resurgence of socialists and communists and people who sympathize with, you know, very tight central planning and government control and seizing means of production and opening grocery stores and the like. And they're so decoupled from reality. And we go back to what we were talking about before with people becoming poorer. You know, when you're decoupled from economic reality, when you don't realize what incentives and disincentives do as they flow throughout the economy, you end up doing something that sounds great in theory, but ends up being very destructive and damaging. And there is this huge resurgence, which is, you know, in a sense, a surprise that it came back so quickly, because we thought we had that quash. You know, we had a good showing. We had people coming out saying we want economic common sense. People across parties voted for Trump. And now you have these socialists and communists who are like the cockroaches that just won't go away. No matter how many you quash, you can't get rid of them. They just keep multiplying. And so we have to keep saying the same things over and over again that, you know, socialism and communism have never, ever worked. They left people in misery. They left people starving and dead. And it is never going to work.
0: Yeah. Well, one thing about Democrats, they never follow the science. Like, we've run the socialism experiment 10 million times. It's failed every time. So that's the science that we know, and they don't follow the science. You think there's an end to this cycle of crazy woke left-wing? Is it starting to turn around? It looks like it might be in Britain. And what about Pratt in L.A. all of a sudden surging? What do you think?
26: Yeah, well, I mean, I think that people who have some iota of common sense understand that things need to change, and that in order for something to change, you have to do things differently than the way that it's been done in the past. And we're seeing that with the Spencer Pratt, you know, rising up as a viable candidate for mayor in L.A. We saw that in an op-ed a few days ago in the Wall Street Journal, where Howard Schultz, the founder of Starbucks, who started, you know, this huge business in Seattle, you know, was going up against the mayor of Seattle, who basically said bye-bye to all the billionaires and businesses and basically is, ushering them out of the city along with their dollars and the jobs. And I think that there is a good contingent of people who understand this, but there are still a lot of people who are completely decoupled from reality, and they will listen. They're desperate. You know, the economy is working for some people. It's not working for others. And as that hasn't been fixed, the desperate people will listen to anything and believe in anything because they don't have very much to lose. In some cases, they don't have anything to lose. And when people become desperate, they listen to stupid things. Plus, as you know, there's a lot of people in on the grift, right? There are a lot of people with their hands in the pockets of taxpayers through NGOs and, you know, teachers unions and whatnot. And so those people don't want to lose their stronghold. But I'm hoping that common sense prevails. I'm hoping we can address waste, fraud, and abuse. I'm hoping that we can expose it all. But, you know, technology may change, Mark, but human nature is undefeated. And I think that's the one thing we can count on.
0: Yeah. Well, Carol Roth, great talking to you. You can get her best-selling books, New York Times best-selling books. Get the book, You Will Own Nothing. And Carol Roth, follow her on Twitter. And thanks for being with us.
26: Always a pleasure.
0: All right, take care. Hey, we'll take some calls in a minute. 1-800-941-SEAN is the number. I know, give out the whole number. 1-800-941-7326. 1-800-941-7326. It's Mark Simone here for Sean Hannity. Don't forget to watch Hannity tonight. Big special exclusive interview, 1 hour with Donald Trump talking about the summit. Back in a moment.
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10: The NFL is releasing the 2026 regular season schedule tonight. Several games have been announced already, including holiday and international matchups. The season introduces the first ever Thanksgiving Eve game with the Green Bay Packers visiting the Los Angeles Rams on Netflix. South Carolina's attorney general wants to retry Alex Murdaugh quickly after Murdaugh's murder convictions were overturned. In yesterday's ruling, the South Carolina Supreme Court said a county clerk improperly influenced the jury in Murdaugh's original trial. The Dow Jones Industrial Average is closing above 50,000 to end the day on Wall Street. The S&P 500 and NASDAQ also closed to record highs. It comes as the on the heels of Cisco posting three-quarter results and guidance that beat Wall Street's expectations.
3: 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Triple team traffic.
19: Got a crash I-4 westbound before Colonial on the right shoulder. Another wreck on the Turnpike northbound. This one before State Road 429. That has a right lane blocked. And a wreck 417 northbound after John Young. 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
12: 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One thing many people would like to know is, do they need a will or trust, and how much is it going to cost them? Well, good news is, if you're age 55 or older and have at least $250,000 set aside for retirement, give me a call to find out how to get that will and trust for free.
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0: House has released a summary of the meeting between the two leaders and says both she and Trump agreed the Strait of Hormuz must remain open for the free flow of energy. Trump and she also talked about trade and the war in Ukraine.
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3: I'm Channel 9 Eyewitness News. Meteorologist David Eckert coming up, tracking more warmth to close out the work week and the very latest on rain chances moving into the weekend.
0: I'm Laurel Lee. 88 degrees, mostly sunny right now in Orlando. Continuing our team coverage. Gas prices still rising amid the war with Iran, while oil hovering above $100 a barrel. Here's ABC's Elizabeth Schulze.
4: One thing to keep in mind is that the U.S. is exporting a record amount of oil right now. That has helped keep a little bit of cap on oil around this $100 marker, according to a lot of the analysts I've been talking to. But we are also seeing oil inventories now go down because the U.S. is sending out a lot more oil than it was before the war. Big picture, oil at this level where we are, $100, is going to cost the typical American household about $1,200 extra in gas and diesel costs over a year.
0: A new Wallet Hub study ranks the best places in America to be a nurse, and New England dominates the top of the list.
5: Maine is taking the number one spot, followed by New Hampshire, Washington, Oregon, and Arizona, rounding out the top five. Wallet Hub looked at pay, job openings, burnout risk, and workplace safety. All the things nurses think about while the rest of us are Googling our symptoms. The study notes demand for nurses remains high nationwide, but these five states offer the strongest mix of opportunity and work environments for 2026. I'm Monica Nelson.
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3: Mostly clear skies for the rest of tonight. Overnight lows in the upper 60s. Plenty of sunshine again for your Friday. Can't rule out a spotty shower developing. Highs right around 90. And higher rain and storm chances arriving here for your Sunday. Not a washout, though, with temperatures both weekend days right around 90. From Channel 9 Eyewitness News, I'm meteorologist David Heckard.
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0: Hey, it's Mark Simone here for Sean Hannity. We got a lot coming up in the next hour. Now, Sean is on the trip to China with President Trump and all those guys. He rode over on Air Force One and did a big exclusive interview with Marco Rubio. We'll play that in the next hour. You'll get to hear that. And then right after the summit was over, Sean Hannity, big exclusive interview with President Trump. You can watch it tonight. It's the whole hour. It's Hannity on the Fox News Channel tonight at 9. You'll see this great big interview with President Trump. And we'll play some of it for you tomorrow on the radio. And Sean will be back on Monday. Talk about jet lag. It's like, what is it? It's like a 13-hour time difference. That's some jet lag. So be listening on Monday to see if he's recovered yet.
1: Might be calling you, Mark. I don't know.
0: Uh-oh. I didn't think of that. Back after the news.
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10: Good afternoon. 5 o'clock here at WDBO. You know what that means. Now is your chance of winning WDBO Pays Your Bills. 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M-O-R-E, more, right now for your chance of $1,000. Our top story, the only American cruise ship passenger to test positive for hantavirus has been cleared to leave isolation. One of Dr. Stephen Kornfeld's tests had come back positive after caring for sick passengers on that cruise ship. Now he's been moved out of the biocontainment unit after testing negative for the virus. Here's ABC News medical contributor and pediatrician Dr. Alec Patel with a concern.
11: One day after this outbreak was announced, I already saw misinformation all over social media. So that tells us once again that our public health communication needs to match the floodgates of what happens online.
10: A fugitive sex offender wanted out of Pennsylvania is tracked down by U.S. Marshals here in Florida.
12: The U.S. Marshals Service says 46-year-old Joseph Mazzoni was tracked with the help of a Florida fugitive task force to a makeshift shelter in the woods in Naples, Florida, and taken into custody Wednesday. No details about how long the twice-convicted sex offender was in Florida or the circumstances leading up to his arrest, though we're told Pennsylvania State Police were looking for him since early March. Mazzoni awaits extradition back to Pennsylvania, where he's expected to face charges related to his failure to comply with state sex offender registration requirements. Jeff Manasso, Fox News.
10: A man is behind bars on suspicion of trespassing at singer Chris Brown's home in California.
13: The Los Angeles Police Department says the man was spotted near the home on Wednesday evening. Security asked him to leave, but he returned and tried to climb over a fence to get on the property. Security grabbed him and held him until police showed up. Brown was not home at the time. Earlier this month, a shooting was reported outside of Brown's home. A security guard opened fire on a woman's car after getting into an altercation with her. The security guard was then arrested on suspicion of assault with a deadly weapon. I'm Daniel Martindale.
10: Remember to tap the WDBO Pays Your Bills button in the WDBO app right now and enter the word more, M-O-R-E, more, right now for your chance of winning $1,000. Laurel Lee, WDBO News.
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19: Mostly clear skies for the rest of tonight. Overnight lows in the upper 60s. Plenty of sunshine again for your Friday. Can't rule out a spotty shower developing. Highs right around 90. And higher rain and storm chances arriving here for your Sunday. Not a washout, though, with temperatures both weekend days right around 90. From Channel 9 Eyewitness News, I'm meteorologist David Heckard.
9: 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Triple Team Traffic.
20: Our biggest delays this afternoon, I-4 westbound as you make your way into Polk County. They start at Sand Lake, and that will be on and off the brakes till about 5:35, and then pretty steady Osceola Parkway through Champions Gate. Also seeing some brake lights on the Turnpike southbound after the 417. From the WDBO Traffic Center, I'm Paul Cross.
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26: Do it. 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Jamie Markley, David Van Camp, Scott Robbins.
0: Yep.
26: How many times are we going to hear high stakes meeting with Jada?
0: Oh, a lot. Yeah.
26: Yeah.
27: Well, how about all the pomp and circumstance last night, though, when he showed up? Holy cow.
26: What, well, with all the kids all out the there kids dancing?
27: Cheering and dancing and the band. And
26: Mao overlooking the whole thing? Holy yes. Crap.
27: I know. I swear I saw him wink.
26: Whoa, boy.
27: Yeah. No, it was weird, man. I didn't expect that. Red carpet was rolled out. It was
0: well, they know their audience. And they know Trump likes that kind of stuff.
27: No, he does. No question about that. Holy cow.
26: Yes.
27: I was very surprised at that, though.
26: But like the big mural of Mao?
27: Yeah.
26: I mean, that guy was responsible for a whole lot of death, you know?
0: Well, dude, yeah. Famine, torture. Dude, the guy killed at least, what, 50 to 60 million people?
26: Yes.
0: During his revolution?
26: But still, held in high regard.
27: Oh, well, yeah.
26: In China?
0: The founder. And parts of the U.S., including academia.
26: This is true.
27: And the mayor of New York.
26: Okay. Mm-hmm. So she says that he wants to help with Iran?
0: Yeah, well, I mean, there's always a lot of lip service, right, that goes along with what the Chinese are going to say. And there's a lot of lip service that Trump will give to the Chinese as well. Because everybody kind of knows this is a competitive environment. We are adversaries or... you know, on the world stage on almost every level or every single facet of world domination.
26: Mm-hmm.
0: But, you know, hey, we want to try to like keep it together for the kids. And so President Trump sitting down with Sean Hannity says that, yeah, of course, they talked about the Iran situation and the Strait of Hormuz.
26: Okay.
28: He would like to see a deal, man. He would like to see a deal, man. And he did offer, he said, if I can be of any help at all, I would like to be of help.
29: Because, he did say that.
28: Yeah, he did say that. And look, anybody that buys that much oil has obviously got some kind of a relationship with him. But he said, I would love to be of help. If I can be of any help whatsoever, he'd like to see the Hormuz Strait open. He said, if I can be of any help whatsoever, I would like to help.
26: He's also helped them get closer to having a nuke.
0: Well, that too, yeah.
27: Yeah.
26: Yeah. Yeah.
27: Well, you take the good with the bad, you know.
26: Yeah. Well, and she also sort of threw down the threat when it comes to Taiwan. Mm-hmm. Like, it'd get worse.
27: Hands off Taiwan. Yep.
26: Yeah. And what Trump's basically saying, we're not changing our policy there. Mm-hmm. Like, that's a battle we'll fight later on. Because that's going to come to a head at some point. You just know quite when. Mm-hmm. So you got all that going on. Keeping an eye on that. Meanwhile, legacy media, not exactly breaking down the doors, covering the whistleblower of all the COVID crap from the CIA yesterday.
27: Yeah, oh, pretty no. Quiet.
26: That should have been a huge story.
27: I agree.
26: Yep. But not so much. Mm-mm. Just kind of buried. But James Erdman's the guy's name, the whistleblower. And, you know, hearing a lot of his testimony and going back over it later on, this should be pretty damning. And it's one of those things, again, where most people in the United States, if you were to just ask them, nope. Political affiliation, anything. Hey, would you want to know this story if it were available to you? Something about the CIA helping cover up the origins of COVID. I got to believe most people say, well, yeah, I'd like to know about that. But media is trying to just keep that buried as much as possible. But here was the whistleblower talking about Fauci.
1: Dr. Fauci's role in the cover-up was intentional. Dr. Fauci influenced the analytical process and findings by leveraging his position to ensure the IC consulted with a conflicted list of curated subject matter experts, public health officials, and scientists.
26: Yeah. And something, you know, if you're listening right now, you probably already know this. But there are a lot of people in the United States that don't know it. And Rand Paul, you know, kind of put it out there.
27: Oh, boy.
26: As far as, you know, all of a sudden you had people changing their minds about this early on with COVID. Yeah. He lays it out.
2: How can Anthony Fauci objectively comment on a discussion of COVID origins when he approved the very funding that may have caused the pandemic virus? He referred to the idea that the pandemic originating in the lab was a conspiracy, that it was a conspiracy theory. Dr. Fauci convened the now infamous February 1st, 2020 call. Some scientists on that call privately raised serious concerns about a laboratory origin. Yet, ironically, those same scientists later co-authored the proximal origin paper, which publicly dismissed the lab leak hypothesis. One author received a $9 million grant from Dr. Fauci's own agency after he changed his opinion from lab leak on the private phone call to natural origin in public.
26: Yeah. You would think people would want to know that.
27: Yes. You're not only criticizing Dr. Fauci.
26: Yes.
27: You're criticizing science, sir.
26: Well, yeah, sure. That's what he said.
27: That's right.
26: Of course. I'm above reproach.
27: Yeah, that's right.
26: When it comes to all of this.
3: Well, I remember, you know, taking biology in high school, the teacher would always say, open up your Fauci textbook.
27: Yeah.
3: Because Fauci and science are synonymous, right?
26: Oh, gosh. Yeah.
27: It says they're right in the book. Mm-hmm. Where Fauci created science.
26: And I know, David, you're going to say nothing's going to happen. Probably won't.
3: Nothing's going to happen.
27: Come on, man. Something's got to happen. Something, right?
26: Some people think that maybe something will happen with Fauci.
27: Well, it has to.
3: Oh, I don't.
27: You can't allow this to happen again.
26: I agree.
27: You got to make an example of this guy. You have to.
26: Senator Ron Johnson, he was ticked. I mean, it's a good soundbite. Again, you wonder if anything's going
4: to
26: happen.
4: I'm calling on CIA Director Radcliffe and this person to apologize to Chairman Paul and this committee. This is not political theater. I have years and years and years of built-up frustration of agencies like the CIA, Department of Justice, the FBI, HHS, snubbing our oversight, giving us the big middle finger.
26: Yes. Saying, we're not going to pay attention to that.
27: Yeah.
26: When they're trying to get to the truth on something.
27: It's amazing.
26: I know. Well, he's also talked about as far as vaccine injury or death, and he wants the media to pay attention to that. I don't think that's ever going to happen. Mm. Do you know how much pharmaceutical companies spend on network TV?
3: Oh, yeah.
26: And even cable TV news shows? Mm-hmm. I don't expect it, but he said,
4: I need the mainstream media, CBS, ABC, CNN, to step forward and start covering what is a major scam. How many thousands, tens, hundreds of thousands of people are permanently disabled or possibly lost their life because our FDA hid the fact that there were safety signals screaming at them with the COVID injection. So again, you can't answer all my questions in terms of who's, but we need to figure out who is running this deep state.
26: Yeah. And like David said, probably nothing happened.
3: Nothing's going to happen, no.
26: Yeah.
27: Yeah.
3: And the reason I think that is because what Fauci at all, and I don't think Fauci has become kind of the figurehead for a lot of it.
26: Yes.
3: But there is a whole lot of clandestine medical research going on, especially in the bioweapon sphere. It may not be specifically, hey, this lab has been set up to create a bioweapon, but it's all kind of intertwined with one another. Like, but we have these like really high tech, really hazardous labs that are working on stuff that most Americans don't want to know about. And honestly, around the world, if you were to expose America's bioweapons program, which mm-hmm. doesn't technically exist.
26: Mm-hmm. Right.
3: We study pathogens.
26: Yes.
3: That's what's being protected, which is why nothing will ever happen to the people who are associated with it.
26: Yeah. But good news as far as viruses, the Hanavirus,
5: There was an update this morning. I got this from Strahan, just so you know.
6: Breaking news overnight, in a hantavirus outbreak. The one American who tested positive for the virus has been cleared to move out of isolation in Nebraska after testing negative.
26: See, that's good news. There you go. You feel better, Scott?
27: Yes.
26: Okay. Good.
27: I'm nervous.
26: Why are you nervous now?
27: Well, because how do you just test positive and then test negative? You got over the hantavirus? I thought this thing lasted a while.
26: Nah, he's over it now.
27: Well, you get positives and negatives.
26: Right.
27: So they have to go back and do it two or three times to make sure.
26: Yeah.
27: That's what's going on.
26: But it seems like he's out of the woods. Yeah. That's good news.
27: Well, I mean, they've got everybody's got at least one of their employees right outside the hospital in Omaha doing live shots.
26: Mm-hmm. Oh, yeah.
27: So it's been a boon to the economy of Omaha, Nebraska.
26: Oh, yeah.
27: And bringing the whole crew and hotels and food and all that. Yeah.
26: Well, is it Dr. Siegel that's on Fox?
27: Yeah.
26: Yeah. Man. Robin's just merciless on this guy the other day because he's colored his hair a little bit. You're like, what is he doing?
27: I think he's talking about Dr. Oz.
26: No, we're talking about
27: Siegel?
26: Yeah.
27: Yeah, I guess he did color his hair. Yeah, Oz didn't.
26: No, Oz didn't. Oz is just
27: Oz
26: letting
27: used
26: it go.
27: To, but he doesn't now.
26: No, he's just gray now.
27: Right. No,
26: but Siegel did. And you're like, what is that? It looks ridiculous.
27: Well, it does. It does look ridiculous. Yeah, because we've seen him before with a different colored hair.
26: Yeah.
27: That's the thing. You can't, that's what if you're a bald guy and you get the rug or whatever you're going to get on your head, holes drilled in it, you're going to show up and people already know you're bald. You're going, look, hair. They're going to think it's fake. It is.
26: Not if it's plugs. Not if it's a transplant. I mean, it's real. It just took it from another part of your head and put it on top.
27: Yeah.
26: Then it's like, well, does the flow look good or not?
27: It doesn't.
26: No. For some people, it does.
27: It doesn't.
26: Okay.
27: No, it doesn't. You can always tell. Always.
26: What if someone could give you one that would look good?
27: I'd give it a shot. Because, no, I would be the laughing stock.
26: What do you mean?
27: Walk around with a full head of hair like I got one. Everybody already knows.
26: Well, it takes a while. I think it takes like a year to grow.
27: Plus, it is chia-ish. You have to feed the thing and it's got a life of its own.
26: You got to feed it. Oh, my gosh. That's great.
27: Oh, boy.
26: Other news out there. Okay. A Democrat did not say this. Why can't ICE just get people from the jails?
27: Yeah.
26: That's not true.
27: Yeah, Democrat Representative Jamie Raskin, during a hearing, accidentally sounded a lot like Borders Czar Tom Homan.
26: Okay, roll it.
7: But I'm curious, why can ICE not pick up, with its massive resources, why can they not pick up the prisoners while they are still being held?
26: Oh, my goodness.
7: Or right before they're about to be released or at the point of discharge. I don't really understand that.
26: They won't let them.
27: Yeah.
26: No.
27: Look, they've up tried this. Sanctuary policies. Your party is all about them, Representative Raskin. I mean, come on. Because that's like for even before President Trump won the election, Tom Homan was out there on the campaign trail on behalf of then candidate Trump saying, yeah, we want to go in the jails. That's safest for the alien. It's safest for us. It's safer for the community. Yeah, let us in the jails, and sanctuary cities are going to have a problem because they're not going to let us into the jails. He has said that a million times. That's quite frankly the dumbest thing I've ever heard him say.
26: Well, it's
27: he said a lot of dumb things, but that everybody knows that.
26: You would think
27: he's got to know that, doesn't he?
26: Yes. I mean,
27: this is not some new light bulb that went off over his head. You know what we ought to do.
26: I understand, but every once in a while, you know, you'll get one of those on-the-street interviews with people that are out protesting or something, and they ask these people questions, and you see just how dumb they are.
27: That is true.
26: They're probably going, yeah, why don't they just do that?
27: Why don't they just go? Do you like your sanctuary city policies? I do. Well, why don't they just let them in the get them in the jails?
26: Unreal. Man, oh, man.
27: Man.
26: Yep, going to be free hair transplants for... illegals next.
27: Yeah, right.
26: Better believe it. The five stories we're watching today coming right up.

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6: Seeing a lot of slowing, especially into Volusia County and into Polk County. Volusia County is I-4 eastbound starting at about 46A and I-4 westbound starting at Osceola Parkway. That's pretty jammed up all the way into Champions Gate. 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
12: Shakira, Madonna, and BTS will be co-headlining the first ever World Cup Final halftime show. The FIFA World Cup Final will be held on July 19th in East Rutherford, New Jersey at MetLife Stadium. Governor DeSantis has confirmed that Alligator Alcatraz will be closing soon. DeSantis gave remarks Wednesday at a press conference and defended the immigration detention facility that opened last summer in the Everglades. Chinese President Xi Jinping is reportedly agreeing with President Trump that the Strait of Hormuz should stay open. The White House has released a summary of today's meeting between the two leaders and claims both Xi and Trump agree the Strait of Hormuz must remain open for the free flow of energy.
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14: Wall, and I'm not doing that. I'm a business insider.
4: $40,000 a year in Hawaii?
14: Yes.
4: Wow.
14: Not been to Hawaii. I've had friends that have been there. Have you ever heard anyone say, you know, it's reasonably priced?
4: No. But I didn't know child care was that expensive.
14: Not child care. It's just, everything together.
4: Together. Yeah. Okay, got it. They need a Leering Center or two.
14: Yeah, no kidding.
4: Help out.
14: That would definitely help out. Yeah. And then I happened to see this story that reminded me of you, Scott, just because I thought your reaction would be good. And you're not a huge fan of Ashley Judd.
4: No.
14: Did you see where she celebrated her 58th birthday by having a 12th birthday party? And some people are wondering if that's going to be a trend.
4: What?
14: Yes, she posted a bunch of pictures and videos showing how her inner 12-year-old celebrated.
4: Oh, sit down. Just stop it.
14: Singing, square dancing, reading affirmations. And lip-syncing Hall & Oates into a hairbrush.
3: You know, that... Yeah, she just saw the success of the Michael Jackson biopic and is like, when I kick it, I want that kind of treatment. So I'm going to go creepy.
14: She said, I don't remember any of my childhood birthdays, but she did say she remembers that time in her life. And she saw this party as a chance to reclaim what was missing back then. She said, at home, there was no parent or adult supporting, nurturing, guiding, reinforcing my learning, delighting in, or protecting. So
4: enough.
14: Okay. This maybe is the Markley Van Camp and Robin show.
4: Maybe I'll do that. We'll have a wiffle ball tournament.
14: See, that sounds fun.
4: You know.
14: Yeah, it'd have been like year 12.
4: Crank up some Aerosmith, you know, Toys in the Attic or something.
3: Ride your bikes.
4: Ride our bikes, yeah, to and from.
14: Yeah.
4: Okay.
14: Kind of sounds like fun.
4: Hire a guy to do face painting.
14: Listen, you wouldn't have done that.
4: No, I wouldn't.
14: 12-year-old boy?
3: No. Put pennies on the railroad. Yeah.
4: Yeah. Get a couple of packs of Marlboros.
14: Yeah.
4: sneak around the corner.
14: First time out fishing with your buddies. Yeah, right. Who brought the smokes?
4: Exactly.
14: Somebody's going to chew for the first time and puke. Yeah, that's good times.
4: Hide them in a plastic
14: bag. For everybody, of course. Okay, a couple of news updates. A couple of audio clips you're going to want to hear. And what's your story? Coming right up.

0: 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Orlando's news, weather, and traffic starts now.
1: I'm Laurel Lee. Our top story, the only American cruise ship passenger to test positive for hantavirus has been cleared to leave isolation. One of Dr. Stephen Kornfeld's tests had come back positive after caring for sick passengers on that cruise ship. Now he's been moved out of the biocontainment unit after testing positive for the virus. Here's ABC News medical contributor and pediatrician Dr. Alec Patel.
2: The real question comes in the public health infrastructure. We've lost a lot of funding in our surveillance programs. There isn't a lot of funding moving forward for many other research protocols. There's 100 people at the CDC monitoring this right now. In future outbreaks, we need to make sure that we still have the same infrastructure.
1: Admiral Brad Cooper, the commander of U.S. Central Command, testifying before the Senate Armed Services Committee today, saying Iran's missile, drone, and naval capabilities have been severely damaged by operations.

0: Disrupted in South Africa, that there were Sinaloa cartel members on site.
1: Anderson said ISIS is trying to grow in Africa. The U.S. is using resources to help forces in Somalia and Nigeria detect and target threats.
0: We would like to reestablish some pragmatic relationships in the Sahel, where ISIS also has a stronghold, where they are currently holding an American hostage.
1: He's referring to American missionary and pilot Kevin Rideout. Anderson said they have the minimum needed resources and require more. Jessica Rosenthal, Fox News.
2: Cisco is cutting about 4,000 jobs.
3: The software giant said Wednesday the cuts are part of a restructuring as the company shifts its focus toward artificial intelligence. Shares in Cisco rose more than 16% after the news. CEO Chuck Robbins said on the Cisco website that companies who win in the AI era will be those who continuously shift investment toward the areas where demand and long-term value creation are strongest. I'm Tammy Trujillo.
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15: Mostly clear skies for the rest of tonight. Overnight lows in the upper 60s. Plenty of sunshine again for your Friday. Can't rule out a spotty shower developing. Highs right around 90. And higher rain and storm chances arriving here for your Sunday. Not a washout, though, with temperatures both weekend days right around 90. From Channel 9 Eyewitness News, I'm meteorologist David Heckard.
14: 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Triple Team Traffic.
16: Got a new crash, I-4 eastbound after Maitland Boulevard, another wreck on Orange Blossom Trail at Lancaster, and a crash on Narcoosie just south of Boggy Creek Road. 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From the WDBO Traffic Center, I'm Paul Cross.
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17: My dad was a dyed-in-the-wool Democrat, union guy.
18: Yeah.
17: And he was a Harry Truman Democrat initially.
18: Yeah.
17: And he's been gone for over a decade now.
18: Yes.
17: But I can't imagine him being approving of what is currently going on within that party. I have a hard time with it. because he was a man of faith, too.

0: Well, that makes it tougher.
1: I don't think he could. He might.
0: I know some that are still in there.
1: Yeah, he might have been, but man, I don't know how he would have squared that with everything else.
0: It's possible.
1: The party's so extreme right now.
0: Agree. But if you're in that echo chamber,
1: I suppose.
0: Sometimes I don't even know if you realize how extreme it is.
1: And he'd be home with MS Snow on and screaming at the TV, I'm sure. You know, yeah.
2: Do you think he'd show up to a women's march or a No Kings rally?
1: I can't imagine. See, I can't imagine him carrying anything but a picket sign, you know, when he was on strike with the union. That I can imagine because I saw him do it.
0: Well, the guys that I'm talking about, no, they're not going to the No Kings. They don't do that stuff.
1: Yeah. I don't know. Weird.
0: Yeah, it is kind of strange. What is the story, David, with someone asking about abortions in the water?
2: Yeah, Democrat Senator Patty Murray asked a very odd series of questions. Now, what I think she was getting at was a report that there were members of Congress that was asking the EPA to develop a test or whether there was a test to detect abortion drugs and, well, I mean, to put it bluntly, flushed human remains, fetal remains in the water supply. But because the EPA does look for things like that all the time. I mean, dude, we test salmon for cocaine, for crying out loud.
0: Yeah.
2: Right? See, like, what's in the water supply? But apparently this is just an extreme, terrible thing. And the way that Patty Murray was going after it, it's like, I don't know if she's drunk or just early onset dementia. I don't know what's going on.
0: Okay.
3: Do you seriously believe there's abortion in the water like some of the far-right activists are suggesting?
4: I have not. You just said abortion in the water?
3: That's what some far-right activists are saying, that they have an audience in the EPA on that absurd issue.
4: Yeah, I have not had a conversation with anyone at the agency as far as abortions in water.
3: And you're not actively pursuing it or don't have groups of...
4: I don't even know what you're talking about.
3: Well, I'm referring to a New York Times article that reported that senior officials have directed scientists in the EPA to look at this.
4: Okay. Well, again, unless you're referring to a pharmaceutical that is on the list of the hundreds of pharmaceuticals that are part of the contaminant candidate list 6, but aside from that, I'm not aware of anything else at the agency other than that.
3: Oh, I'm citing a New York Times article, okay. And you I'm happy to get that. It to you. But I just got to say, this is really crazy. This isn't environmental protection. I hope that there is nothing going
0: She's
3: on in
0: not
3: your
0: that
3: agency.
0: Dumb.
3: This is not science. It's not healthcare, and it's not the job of the EPA.
2: It is actually the job of the EPA, and I think a lot of people would like to know. There's been research for years about, like, especially like college towns, about whether or not flushed or through the sewage treatment process, whether or not birth control drugs can be traced in the drinking water, and whether or not it's actually changing the behavior or the anatomy of, like, frogs and fish. I believe Alex Jones, when he said they're turning the frogs gay, I think he was talking about that, which again is a misrepresentation of what people have theorized.
1: It really wasn't articulate, though, you know.
5: They hate you. They hate God. They hate children. And damn them there.
0: That will never
1: not be funny.
0: Yes, it's the best. Oh, my gosh.
1: Oh, boy.
0: So there you go. Heck of a story there, David. I hadn't heard that one. It's okay. Which leads us into that time. Do it a couple of times a day. Go around the table. It may not be the biggest story out there, but it caught your attention. You want to bring it in. So, David, today, what's your story?
2: Cook County, Illinois. Democrats have run a pretrial program for murderers and sexual assailants, letting them out with ankle monitors. That has not been all that successful because a whole lot of the people who have been let out of jail before their trial, especially for violent crimes, wind up committing the crimes anyway.
0: Get out!
2: Yeah, and they've lost track of 8% of the people in this program.
0: What?
2: Yeah.
0: So, usually these people are upstanding. You can trust them?
2: Yes, reimagine, blah, blah, blah. And here's the report from Fox.
0: Okay.
6: It works out to 8% of the people on electronic monitoring in the pretrial program in Cook County and Chicago who are unaccounted for. Even the state's attorney says we should all be deeply concerned. This is the same system that was ignored by Lawrence Reed, a career violent criminal with 72 arrests. His ankle monitor showed that he'd been out all night twice and was violating his curfew on November 17th of last year when police say he boarded Chicago's L train and set a complete stranger, Bethany McGee, on fire.
1: Yeah.
6: This is the same ankle monitor system that was ignored by 26-year-old Alfonso Talley. Records show he'd been in trouble for all of his adult life. He disregarded his curfew to the point that he didn't get home to charge the battery and the ankle monitor went dead. Police say on April 25th he went on a crime spree that ended with a mother of three, pistol whipped with a broken nose, one police officer dead, another fighting for his life. 3,048 people were released pre-trial on electronic monitoring. Almost 20% of them are charged with violent crimes. 7% aggravated battery, 4% criminal sexual assault, 0.8% charged with murder, and 246 of them cannot be found.
0: It is so maddening.
1: Man, that makes me sick to my stomach.
0: You know what it makes me think of? When does it happen when the United States gets to the point of El Salvador, where you're looking for somebody to completely change and say, okay, we're locking people up. We're done. This is insanity.
2: It is.
1: Yeah.
0: In prison reform. No, we're putting criminals in freaking jail. Well, and they're staying there for a long time.
2: Well, and what's really sickening about it is that they talk about, you know, investing in communities and programs and blah, blah, blah. And some of those programs can work as long as there's real consequences on the other side of the spectrum as well. Oakland is a good example of that right now, enjoying a very low, relatively speaking, crime rate in their city because of two things. Now, media will tell you, well, it's all because of their, you know, violence interrupter program where they're going to at-risk people. That is a part of it. That is true. But also, enough people did say, enough of the nonsense. We got to lock up criminals. They started doing it, and lo and behold, the crime rate went down.
0: There you go.
1: Well, it's like a child. I mean, if there's no consequence to throwing a fit, you throw fits.
0: Yes.
1: I mean, that's simple. That's human nature.
0: Of course.
1: Golly.
0: You're going to do what you can get away with.
1: Of course.
0: Man, oh, man. All right,
1: 72 times they said the guy was arrested, though?
2: Yeah.
1: 72 times? What, 75 strikes and you're out? Is that what it is? What are we doing? I don't get it. Not yet.
0: I know.
1: He's got three strikes left. He's a good kid. He'll clean up.
0: He was just turning it around. Yeah, last time he broke the law.
1: Yeah.
0: All right. What do you got for your story, Scotty?
1: I don't even know where to start on this thing. I guess, remember the actor Timothy Busfeld, right?
0: Yeah.
1: Timothy Busfeld. And he was arrested and charged with sexual deviancy with a couple of twin boys, young boys that were on the movie set or whatever he was at.
0: Right.
1: They accused him of something and he was arrested for it. He pleaded not guilty. He's not going to go to trial until 2027, spring of 27. I don't know. I guess things take forever. And his wife, Melissa Gilbert, who was on Little House on the Prairie.
0: Half pint.
1: Has all this. She went like dark for a while, right?
0: Yeah.
1: There's no media presence, nothing. Well, she's restarted some of her social media pages. Like today was the first day back saying, hey, I'm back. You know, a lot to talk about, blah, blah, blah. So she's defending him before they got married. Or right around that time, in 1994, and again in 2012, he was accused of sexual deviancy.
0: The kid?
1: Twice, yeah. Ugh. And it's weird that she said, I heard his side of the story, which is the truth. And when the time is right, and that's not now, Tim will tell the truth of these past allegations when he needs to, she said. Now, I got a question.
0: Okay.
1: And the question is this. You're on the dating scene, you meet somebody, you're dating them, and then you find out that they've been charged with crimes like this.
0: Okay.
1: Do you continue to date them after you hear their side of the story? Like, well, those are... Oh. I mean, you can understand perhaps something happening one time.
0: Yeah, I'm with
1: like
0: you.
1: Like somebody's got a grievance against you for some whatever reason, right?
0: But twice.
1: But it happens again, and then again the third time.
0: Yeah. That's pretty tough.
1: Exactly. I don't know. Weird story. We'll follow this. But I just thought, you know, the human nature thing, when you're just in the field out there, what's the red flag that goes where you go, hey, I can't have any more to do with this person.
0: Yeah.
1: Man.
0: Yeah.
1: Anyway, there you go.
0: It'd be one thing if say you were in this relationship and you're just head over heels and you've, you know, kind of outkicked the coverage, like, I'm never going to find anybody better. I love her, man.
1: Right.
0: That kind of thing. But, man, three?
1: Right.
0: Yeah, I get what you're saying.
1: And if you're a guy, I get the stupidness that can take place.
0: Right.
2: You just expect more out of women.
1: Kind
0: of.
1: Like a better moral compass, you know?
0: Or
1: more of a red flag thing. Yeah, he may be a big actor and a director and well, whatever, but I'm
0: It's also hard to say without knowing all of the story. You know what I mean?
1: I don't know the accusers. I just want to say, but if it happens once, you might just go, okay. But three times, I don't know.
0: Yeah. For my story, it's actually just a couple of music blurbs that I thought we could have a little bit of fun with. Well, Lizzo, she's got a new album coming out. Big news, you know. Mm-hmm. But she says the social media algorithm is killing the music industry. What does that mean? You know, I know it's just a small attention span, and sometimes whole songs don't even get heard. It's still get little clips or whatever. I didn't know what she meant. She said, well, if your algorithm is super serving you things out of order of when they're happening, then the general public has no idea when music is actually coming out. Music marketing relies heavily on social media, but now, ever since the algorithm has been showing us things out of order, there's actually no way to successfully promote an album where everyone knows your album's coming out, because she's got an album coming out.
1: Right.
0: And she also said, and don't get me started, how the algorithm is racist and fatphobic.
1: It is? It's racist and fatphobic?
0: That's what she said. Yes.
1: Wow, look at the top 10 in terms of downloads right now. I hardly think it's racist.
0: Her album title, Female Dog.
1: Really?
0: Is
1: Female Dog is a weird title for an album.
0: Well, it's not actually.
1: I know.
0: Yeah, I mean, you get that. Also, one of your favorite bands said they've been offered many times to play different festivals, but they have turned them down because it has to be the right slot, and that right slot is a headliner, because they're a headlining band.
1: My favorite band?
0: One of your favorites. Really? I'm joking. Duran Duran.
1: Oh, no, I hate Duran. And I just want to say, if you like them, that's fine. I was in Top 40 Radio at the time, and I had to play that garbage over and over and over again.
0: You like that song?
1: That one's okay. That's the one I can still listen to. Yeah. But no more. Please, please tell me no.
0: Is there something I should know? I thought you loved the Reflux.
1: I hate the Reflux. Stop it.
2: They're not at the height of their powers. I mean, that's not a festival headlining band.
1: I bet they still put butts in the seats.
2: I bet. Oh, for sure.
0: Yeah, they still sell out shows.
2: Oh, yeah, but I'm talking like a music festival, though. Are they really going to be the one that draws everybody to the festival?
0: Well, I think it was Simon Le Bon said we were offered to play a disco tent at 3 p.m. We're not doing that.
2: Okay, I understand that then.
0: Then he said we shouldn't be below anybody on the bill.
2: Well.
0: So we hold out because we're a headline act. That's all there is to it. Oh, there's another favorite of Scott's. The New Moon on Monday. It's your reaction to it. It's always the best.
1: I had to act like I love that stuff when I played it, too.
0: The strangest, it doesn't really bother me.
1: I know it doesn't. I find it weird, too. But
0: man, oh, man. All right, we got to get to a news update. And Nimrod's in the news coming up.

0: All right, warmer weather's finally here, which means cookouts, ball games, maybe a little time on the water, basically all the good stuff. 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
8: 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Triple Team Traffic.
15: Got a crash on the 417 northbound before Lake Nona. That has a right lane block. Still seeing some really heavy delays through downtown. I-4 westbound and then I-4 eastbound. I-4 eastbound on and off the brakes from just past OBT all the way up to Maitland Boulevard. 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From the WDBO Traffic Center, I'm Paul Cross.
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16: The Cleveland Cavaliers moved one win away from their first trip to the Eastern Conference Finals since 2018. Cleveland defeated the Detroit Pistons 117-113 in overtime in Game 5 at Little Caesars Arena. Five people are dead after a Russian drone and missile attack in Kyiv overnight. Ukrainian President Volodymyr Zelensky gave his condolences to the victims' families this morning and promised a just response. Protests are breaking out in Havana after Cuba has run out of fuel. Cuba gets most of its oil from Venezuela, but the U.S. has been blocking its fuel shipments since it invaded Venezuela in January. The U.S. State Department says it will provide aid to Cuba in exchange for meaningful reforms.
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0: Now Robbins is going to be on this story every day. We got to get to Nimrod.
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20: I love the poorly educated.
0: All right. Nimrod's in the News. We go to Florida. 29-year-old Dalton Hubbard is on a motorcycle. He's arrested. Because he led police on a high-speed chase. He was clocked at 120.
2: Oh, my.
0: He was also dressed as a bunny at the time.
2: Well, you know.
0: It wasn't a full body suit, but it was an elaborate helmet featured giant plush ears, blue eyes, and a pink nose. There was a hole in the mouth where he could look through. He's facing charges of reckless driving, felony fleeing, and that's Nimrod's in the News.
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8: 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Triple Team Traffic.
15: Got a crash on the 417 northbound before Lake Nona. That has a right lane block. Still seeing some really heavy delays through downtown. I-4 westbound and then I-4 eastbound. I-4 eastbound on and off the brakes from just past OBT all the way up to Maitland Boulevard. 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From the WDBO Traffic Center, I'm Paul Cross.
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16: I'm Laurel Lee. Our top story, the only American cruise ship passenger to test positive for hantavirus has been cleared to leave isolation. One of Dr. Stephen Kornfeld's tests had come back positive after caring for sick passengers on that cruise ship. Now he's been moved out of the biocontainment unit after testing negative for the virus. ABC News medical contributor and pediatrician Dr. Alec Patel says this tells us the protocol is working.
4: By testing negative and being better symptomatically, there's a lot less risk for the general public. That's exactly why this was designed in Nebraska, to keep people there for what's recommended, the full 42 days with a serial monitoring, because that is potentially the long time of incubation when this virus may show up.
16: Admiral Brad Cooper, the commander of U.S. Central Command, testifying before the Senate Armed Services Committee today, saying Iran's missile drone and naval capabilities have been severely damaged by Operation Epic Fury. Admiral Cooper also told the committee that recent reports about Iran retaining 70% of its missile capacity are not accurate.
5: It's more than just the numbers. It's the command and control that's been shattered. It's a significant degradation in capability, and it's the lack of any ability to then produce any missiles or drones on the back end. I think we have to take a holistic look at that.
16: Child marriage is now outlawed in Oklahoma.
6: Senate Bill 504 is now law in Oklahoma, making it illegal for anyone under 18 to enter into marriage. The bill removes previous exceptions that allow minors to marry with parental consent or court approval. Oklahoma Rep. Republican J.J. Humphrey, an opponent of the bill, saying the government shouldn't tell people what to do with their kids.
7: There are cases where a parent might want to give their kid permission to get married, and I think that's between those young people and the parents.
6: Supporters of Oklahoma's new law banning minors from getting married say the change is meant to protect against cases of grooming, human trafficking, and forced marriages. Jeff Manosso, Fox News.
16: Major U.S. beef producers can start exporting beef to China again.
9: On Thursday, China renewed export licenses for hundreds of U.S. beef processing plants. Reuters says over 400 U.S. beef plants lost export eligibility after Chinese permissions expired last March. The news comes as President Trump and a U.S. delegation is in China to discuss trade and other issues. I'm Mark Neufield.
16: WDBO Pays Your Bills is back. 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
1: Mostly clear skies for the rest of tonight. Overnight lows in the upper 60s. Plenty of sunshine again for your Friday. Can't rule out a spotty shower developing. Highs right around 90. And higher rain and storm chances arriving here for your Sunday. Not a washout, though, with temperatures both weekend days right around 90. From Channel 9 Eyewitness News, I'm meteorologist David Heckard.
0: 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Triple Team Traffic.
15: Got a crash on the 417 northbound before Lake Nona. That has a right lane block. Still seeing some really heavy delays through downtown. I-4 westbound and then I-4 eastbound. I-4 eastbound on and off the brakes from just past OBT all the way up to Maitland Boulevard. 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From the WDBO Traffic Center, I'm Paul Cross.
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13: I know, David.
12: Probably nothing's ever going to happen with Fauci.
13: Yeah.
12: However, Rand Paul says he thinks that whole auto-pen pardon of Biden, maybe that could be challenged in court. Because, well, you know, Fauci, yesterday it was the whistleblower came out yesterday and said, yeah, Fauci told the CIA, cover this up, this whole lab leak theory.
13: Well, they did.
12: They did.
13: Yep.
12: CIA was convinced. Yeah, it lab leak. They were going to come out with it. Was that August 2021, 2024? Yeah. And then, we're not quite sure. And then they say, yeah, it is from the lab, but we're not totally sure. It's just so weak. You just never expected the CIA.
13: You know, the thing is, when they explained that it was the wet market and rats and pingolas and God knows what else is going on there, right?
12: Yeah.
13: I mean, you look at it and go, well, that's possible, I suppose. These people do this stuff.
12: Yeah, I remember, David, you would say, that's pretty racist. Say, hey, these nuts over there in China with all their crazy stuff, that's how it happened.
13: Yeah, well, it was supposed to be racist that we said that, or that there was the theory that it came out of this sophisticated research lab.
12: Right.
13: And the non-racist version was Chinese people eat bats.
12: Exactly.
13: Well, wait a minute.
14: Yeah. Why do you call it the China virus?
12: Remember that? Bonehead?
13: Right.
12: Anyway, this was Rand Paul talking about the pardon.
17: We've never had a pardon challenged in court where the pardon was given for a 10-year period of time with no crime specified. It's kind of hard to imagine a pardon so broad that it encompasses any crime. So I think it could be challenged in court.
12: Imagine that.
13: Yeah.
12: Not going to specify it, but just anything that could come their way, they're fine.
13: Well, what do you pardon me for, sir? Why am I being pardoned? Yeah. I don't know. Because I felt like it.
18: Yeah, I think, well, the first step to resolving this would be to charge somebody with a crime who got one of those preemptive pardons.
12: Mm-hmm.
18: Again, I don't know what that crime actually would be. Because I know it's like we all feel like, yeah, something should be done legally against the people who perpetrated this cover-up. But then what is the actual, is it obstruction of justice? Well, not really, because there was no criminal investigation ongoing. So, you know, it's hard to find what kind of crime could be there, but you got to charge somebody with it, and then they could say, well, I already got a preemptive pardon. And then you really get into the nitty-gritty, because not only do you challenge the idea of a preemptive pardon, but also you start wondering if those auto-pen pardons are legal to begin with.
12: Exactly.
13: Yeah.
12: So, yeah, we'll see where it goes. Probably nowhere, but you never know. Meanwhile, John Fetterman seems to be the one sane Democrat out there.
18: Yeah.
12: Which he was on some podcast, I don't know, some dude. And they were talking about a lot of different things. And one of the questions that was asked was, you know, hey, do you trust Pete Hegseth? Do you trust Donald Trump as far as Iran goes? He goes, well, you know, verify, but I trust him more than the Iranians, for crying out loud.
13: Yeah.
12: You know, he sounded like a sane person. And then he sort of started going off on his own party. And I think I edited this okay, Rolly.
3: We have a nuclear power at the cusp, and it's entirely appropriate to hold them accountable for what they've done. And clearly, a lot of people in the world cares and had strong opinions on Gaza. Well, then why don't you have the same strong the same kinds of views and condemn Iran for too? I absolutely think it's important to stand on the side of democracy. And
12: because he had pointed out earlier that, you know, they killed thousands and thousands of their own people. But these same people know so much about Gaza. What about this?
3: And basic human rights. The same people that were outraged about the war in Gaza, they gave no f- about Iran executing 30,000, 40,000 of its young people. There is zero.
12: And then, see, we just cut it.
13: Mm-hmm.
12: Gave zero.
13: Mm-hmm.
12: Mm-hmm. Yes.
13: None given.
12: There you go.
13: Mm-hmm.
12: And so then the dude asked the follow-up.
15: What would drive people to care that much about Gaza and then not care about Iranian protesters being killed?
3: Oh, it's because the rifles weren't in the hands of, they weren't in Jewish hands. You know, it's like, I don't care. But that's the, yeah, anti-Semitism. And yeah, part of the two and what's happened. Perhaps we have similar views. The indoctrination, that's what's occurred, you know, in our American universities too, overall. So without a doubt, my party's become intensely anti-Israel. And it's strange to me, you know, the most progressive part of the American conversation, we won't stand and we will betray the one single nation in the region that has the kinds of values
12: that we have. He goes on to say, think about Fetterman after that stroke, depending on the interview, sometimes he's much more fluent than others.
13: Yeah.
12: The thing is, I think you always get what he's trying to say.
13: Mm-hmm.
12: I don't think you're ever left with, man, what's he trying to get out there?
13: Yeah.
12: I mean, that's something that he's just
13: struggling
12: with. No, I
13: agree with that. Yeah, it's a struggle, though. It's a struggle.
12: Yeah. And what are you thinking? He's probably not going to have a political future.
13: You wonder. The Republican Party, maybe.
18: But see, he's not a Republican.
12: He's not a Republican.
18: That's the thing. I mean,
13: Sounds like it.
18: Well, look
12: on
18: at the
12: some issues.
18: Record.
13: Yeah, that's true.
12: I mean, because he sounds somewhat sane.
18: Yeah.
13: Yeah, and that just snaps your head around, doesn't it?
18: Yeah.
13: From the Democrat Party, we have someone who's sane.
12: Yes.
18: I think part of it may be because I know like his brother and his dad are fairly conservative. And they don't, you know, agree on politics very much. But, you know, his family is stuck behind him. And I think he is one of the few Democrats who actually has conversations with like everyday conservatives and realizes, oh, yeah, I'm not just in the MSNBC, liberal right. bubble where like all of these people are frothing at the mouth, racists and Klansmen and all this nonsense. Mm-hmm. So I think he views it through that lens as well.
12: Well, with the left, it's always a test.
18: Mm-hmm.
12: And well, if you're even going to associate with these people,
18: yeah,
12: that's beyond the pale now.
18: Mm-hmm.
12: It's just kind of wacky. Okay, David, what is this Associated Press story about musket control? Oh, yeah. Are you joking?
18: I'm not joking. So I just saw this from the Associated Press out of nowhere. A musket from 1776 can fire a lead ball at a velocity of 1,000 feet per second. Imagine what that can do to a human body. Yet under federal and most state laws, it's exempt from gun regulations. Many antique or replica guns aren't considered firearms, and even convicted felons can own them. And I'm like, man, if there's a gangbanger somewhere who successfully completes a drive-by shooting with a freaking musket, I'm finding him not guilty by reasons of, that's actually kind of impressive.
13: <You know? laughs> I was just thinking the same thing.
18: Like in that case, it's like, well, the six dudes he offed on the street, man, they had it coming because he had to practice that.
12: No yeah, kidding.
13: Drive-by musket shooting takes 20 minutes, but hey.
18: But I also think it's funny that this is, they're trying to make this, I guess, a controversy or something, because I don't think too many people think about common sense musket control.
13: Wasn't that the whole canon argument, too?
18: Well, the whole argument that the anti-Second Amendment people like to throw out there is, well, when the Second Amendment was written, they were thinking about muskets, not weapons of war. And I'm like, a musket was a weapon of war. What are you talking about? But No, the law, when it comes to these things, the law basically comes down to the ammunition type more than anything when it comes to determining what a firearm is. And so antiques, collectibles, muzzle loading, you know, you got muskets, all of that. Those are not considered a firearm because they don't want, you know, a historical society in, you know, Biloxi or wherever that's trying to do a Civil War reenactment to have to go to a local FFL to get their background check to get a musket.
12: Yeah.
18: That's basically
12: By the way, speaking of rationale. Guns. Did you see Capital One making the news?
18: No.
12: Oh, a little woke alert went out there. They were debanking individuals. That's in the past. Trump was one of them. And now they're getting sued for debanking a firearm shop owner.
18: Good.
4: You can't. Okay.
12: I know, and
4: yeah, you can't just arbitrarily decide we're not going to do business with this guy.
12: I know.
4: You know, you can't do that.
12: I know. And the Trump administration, yeah, they're not putting up with this stuff.
18: Good.
4: Yeah. You shouldn't put up with it, no.
12: Yeah, so there you go. Jeez. Don't know if you happen to see this. And I've seen comments of people making fun of this idea, like poo-pooing it. It made total sense to me that you have the American Academy of Pediatrics, which, okay, they've already blown their credibility.
18: Yeah.
12: So you take everything with a grain of salt. Okay, what are they recommending? They're saying that recesses have been shrinking over the years at schools, and it's worsening kids' health. Well, that makes sense to me.
18: Well, sure. Yeah, of course.
12: Not just physical health, mental health, too.
18: Yeah, I agree. You need a reset.
12: Yes. They said physical activity is vital. One in five American kids dealing with obesity. Recess also gives kids a chance to navigate relationships and build confidence. Play dodgeball. Fun stuff. Except a lot of schools don't even let you do that anymore. No. Which is important for older kids and younger ones. They said it is essential for kids' academic success. Mental, physical, social, and emotional growth. They've done studies on this. Books have been written about it. About different schools where they thought, okay, we're going to do this program that we're going to make these kids get some sort of physical exercise, but we'll let them choose it, whether that's just walking a track, whatever it is, but you got to do it for this amount of time. And it was crazy how their test scores improved. Even less time studying from getting the physical activity. So yeah, I'm like, eh, that seems like actually a decent idea.
4: I loved recess.
18: It's right around that time. Well, you got an A in it, right?
4: That's, I did.
18: Yeah. But, yeah, it's that time of year where kids, especially like elementary school kids, are doing the field day thing where you go outside and it's a couple hours where you're just outside running around playing different games and all that. Mm-hmm. And I was hearing from a conversation of a couple of teachers saying that's their favorite time of year because the kids are always way better after they come back inside. And it's because they've been running around for a couple of hours and they're tired. You need to wear people out.
4: And there's something about the outside versus the inside, too. Yeah. You know, if you go outside, I don't know. It's cool.
12: Yeah.
4: I like it. I like the idea. There should be more recess if I'm elected.
12: Federal law,
4: 1 hour a day.
12: Yeah. Other news out there, the British Royal Navy is going to spend $270,000 to redesign uniforms for female sailors due to inappropriately placed buttons, which are lined up at breast level.
4: My eyes are up here.
12: Is that money well spent, Mr. Robbins?
4: No, not as far as I'm concerned.
12: That's what I figured you would say.
4: You need a target. You need something to,
12: okay.
4: Guide your eyes.
12: By the way, speaking of sailors, did you hear about the sailor, seriously, drinking a Monster and there was a dead rat inside it?
4: Oh, God.
12: We'll get to that
4: the
12: five stories we're watching today coming up.
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0: 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Triple Team Traffic.
15: Still seeing those big delays into Polk County, I-4 westbound, starting at just about Osceola Parkway, and that's just bumper to bumper all the way through Champions Gate. And that wreck, 417 northbound before Lake Nona. They are trying to clear that up, but three right lanes are still closed. 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
2: Shakira, Madonna, and BTS will be co-headlining the first-ever World Cup Final halftime show. The FIFA World Cup Final will be held on July 19th in East Rutherford, New Jersey at MetLife Stadium. Governor DeSantis has confirmed that Alligator Alcatraz will be closing soon. DeSantis gave remarks Wednesday at a press conference and defended the immigration detention facility that opened last summer in the Everglades. Chinese President Xi Jinping is reportedly agreeing with President Trump that the Strait of Hormuz should stay open. The White House has released a summary of today's meeting between the two leaders and claims both Xi and Trump agree the Strait of Hormuz must remain open for the free flow of energy.
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18: Have been redirected as part of the U.S. military blockade on Iranian ports. Number two, President Trump had a meeting with Chinese President Xi Jinping. I'm sorry. I'm legally required to say high-stakes meeting.
12: There you go. Mm-hmm.
18: With Chinese President Xi Jinping, and says that she would like to help open the Strait of Hormuz. And then number one, Xi Jinping has reportedly said he would stop selling military gear to Iran as well. I will believe it when I see it, because I don't believe it.
4: Who gets to check on that?
18: Yeah, I don't believe it.
4: I mean,
12: Yeah, who do you trust more, China or Iran?
4: Yeah.
18: Oh, gosh.
4: Yeah.
18: Is death
12: if you had to choose one. I know. I mean, if you had to choose one, I'd probably go China, but not as far as you can throw them.
18: Yeah.
4: Yeah, I'd probably go China, too, because there seems, I mean, I know it's a communist country, but it seems to be like some people are having fun.
18: In China,
12: fun brings
18: right.
12: credibility.
18: Right.
4: Fun brings enjoyment, which okay. equals at least somebody's having a good time.
18: Right. There are people enjoying life in China. Yes.
4: Yeah, in Iran, not so much.
12: Yeah, no. I told you very quickly this story, this dude, Navy sailor, and this happened in Norfolk, John Witte, 29, says he bought a pack of Monster energy drinks. And he's drinking one. He's like, oh, my gosh. I looked inside. I think all the swearing's out of this.
4: Oh, boy.
12: Anyway, there was a story.
24: I just had drunk that. And then I went to talk to my chain of command. They referred me to go to Portsmouth Emergency Room. And then they confirmed it was a rat.
4: Oh.
24: And they confirmed that I ingested it. They told me that they've never experienced a case like this. And
12: I'm seeing it at the bottom of the can, dude.
4: Oh.
12: Oh, yeah. It was decomposing, too. For a while there, that rat had a lot of energy, though. Tell you that. Got a little boost. Anyway.
24: Chemicals are in Monster, that it should be okay, and that my antibodies should be able to fight it off, but they want to keep close watch on me within the next 48 hours and make sure I'm not vomiting or have a high fever or any side effects to drinking. It's been very traumatic for me, and like I said, I'm never going to be able to drink anything that I can't see again.
12: Yeah. Oh, boy. Oh.
18: I'm actually kind of hung up on something he said there. Because of the chemicals in Monster, it should be fine.
4: Yeah, and it killed the...
12: Well, like...
4: The red disease.
12: The whole, if you put a quarter or a nail in a can of Coke, watch what happens. Yeah. This is the Markley, Van Camp, and Robin show.
4: Was that what he was getting at?
12: That's the way I took it.
4: Well, it's a decomposing rat.
12: Yeah.
4: Even if it breaks it up somehow, you got to drink it after that.
12: Well, I know.
18: We're going to find out that he's going to be a superhero, Mouse Man.
4: Yeah, all of a sudden, he's got this big hankering for cheese and rooting through garbage cans. He doesn't know why.
18: He really likes chewing on drywall these days.
4: It's weird.
18: It's a very strange development.
4: But yeah.
12: He did say, too, man, that... Right, he goes, I looked inside and found a rat, which immediately had me vomiting several times.
4: Oh, yeah. No question.
12: Yeah. He said, full-size rat, big one.
4: Oh, gosh. Wouldn't he bump into his lips?
12: News update and more. Straight ahead.

0: This is WDBO, Orlando's news, weather, and traffic starts now.
1: I'm Laurel Lee. Our top story, the only American cruise ship passenger to test positive for Hantavirus has been cleared to leave isolation. One of Dr. Stephen Kornfeld's tests had come back positive after caring for sick passengers on that cruise ship. Now he's been moved out of the biocontainment unit after testing positive for the virus. Here's ABC News medical contributor and pediatrician Dr. Alec Patel.
2: The real question comes in the public health infrastructure. We've lost a lot of funding in our surveillance programs. There isn't a lot of funding moving forward for many other research protocols. There's 100 people at the CDC monitoring this right now. In future outbreaks, we need to make sure that we still have the same infrastructure.
1: Admiral Brad Cooper, the commander of U.S. Central Command, testifying before the Senate Armed Services Committee today, saying Iran's missile, drone, and naval capabilities have been severely damaged by Operation Epic Fury.
3: Iran has a significantly degraded threat, and they no longer threaten regional partners or the United States in ways that they were able to do before. Across every domain, they've been significantly degraded.
1: The commander of the U.S. Africa Command says ISIS is trying to grow in Africa, and so are Mexican drug cartels.
4: U.S. Africa Command General Dagvin Anderson told the Senate Armed Services Committee they have tipped off several countries to various drug labs over the last several months.
5: To include the largest drug lab that had ever been disrupted in South Africa, that there were Sinaloa cartel members on site.
4: Anderson said ISIS is trying to grow in Africa. The U.S. is using resources to help forces in Somalia and Nigeria detect and target threats.
5: We would

0: was more than 16% after the news. CEO Chuck Robbins said on the Cisco website that companies who win in the AI era will be those who continuously shift investment toward the areas where demand and long-term value creation are strongest. I'm Tammy Trujillo.
1: WDBO Pays Your Bills is back. 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
5: Mostly clear skies for the rest of tonight. Overnight lows in the upper 60s. Plenty of sunshine again for your Friday. Can't rule out a spotty shower developing. Highs right around 90. And higher rain and storm chances arriving here for your Sunday. Not a washout, though, with temperatures both weekend days right around 90. From Channel 9 Eyewitness News, I'm meteorologist David Heckard.
4: 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Triple Team Traffic.
6: Our biggest delays right now still are getting into Polk County on I-4 westbound and on the 417 northbound. We got a crash there right before Lake Nona. Three right lanes are closed. 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From the WDBO Traffic Center, I'm Paul Cross.
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7: Millennial and the sexy boomer. That's Sky Robbins. Okay. You ready to have a no bad ideas brainstorming session? Why are you laughing?
8: Well, isn't that what Mamala said?
9: Yes. That's Kamala Harris. Yes.
7: She coined it. She invented it.
8: Yes. The term?
9: Yeah.
7: That's what she calls it.
9: It's a no bad ideas brainstorm. Okay. Yeah,
8: everything she does is a bad idea.
9: She's coming up with ideas to save the country by destroying the country.
8: Oh, got it. Okay.
7: Okay, sure.
10: Look, this is a moment where there are no bad ideas. A no bad idea brainstorm is what I'd like to call it.
8: Would you?
10: Mm-hmm. And in that no bad ideas brainstorm.
7: You ever notice the people that actually say stuff like that never have any good ideas?
8: Never.
7: Yeah.
8: That's why they say
10: we
8: bad.
10: We talk about what we need to do and think about doing around the Electoral College. We talk about the idea of Supreme Court reform, which includes expanding the Supreme Court. We invite a conversation about multi-members districts.
7: Are you listening, John Thune?
10: We talk about, look, that if we win the Senate, which we should and we will, then the Senate Judiciary Committee should have rules that they put in place so when these people come before as nominees to the Supreme Court and lie, okay, that they are held.
7: Sorry, I have a 45-second tolerance for her.
8: Yeah, just droning on and on.
7: Again,
8: nonsense.
7: I was kind of joking.
8: Yeah,
7: we're not all really suffering together.
8: Dude, yeah,
10: that they are held to account and consequence. Not just that somebody goes on cable news and says they lie, but that there are rules in place to actually penalize people for lying to a Senate Judiciary Committee.
7: Penalize?
10: Let's talk about statehood for Puerto Rico and D.C.

0: These are the things I think that we've got to do. We've got to neutralize these red states from cheating, including blue states expanding their
1: maps. I got to mix
0: it
1: up for fun.
0: And all of this, I think, is look, we got to fight fire with fire. These folks are playing to win.
2: I think I need me a drink.
3: Yeah, the problem is that there are too many Republicans not playing to win. And to me, it's like there is part of me that has a little bit of sympathy for John Thune, given that he's got, as the Senate Majority Leader for the Republicans, he's got to be the whipping boy, because he knows when it comes to like the filibuster, for example, we don't have the votes to kill the filibuster. That's not really on him, because he's not the guy. It's there's like three senators at least who will never go for it. Mitch McConnell, Junebug McConnell.
1: Can he say filibuster?
4: It may take me a while, but
3: you got that Lisa Murkowski and Susan Collins. They're never going to vote for that.
1: Okay,
3: and so he's got to go
1: filibuster,
3: huh?
1: The talking one.
3: Yeah,
1: you could try something, John, to get voter ID passed.
3: Yeah, he's not going to do that.
1: No.
3: So it is disappointing, but it's like, dude, listen to this, because this is no longer an extreme idea, that the idea of DC statehood,
1: right.
3: Puerto Rico statehood. Multi-district or multi-representative districts, which is allowed in a few state legislatures, where you have two representatives from different districts. Yeah, that would be cheating if you do that on the national level.
1: Yeah, it's just frustrating when you get down to the voter ID. I'm sorry to land on that. I do it all the time. It's can't get it done.
4: No,
1: gee whiz, man. Yeah. And then, I know there's talk about 2028, well, and president and everything else. If you can't get things done, what does it matter?
3: Yeah.
4: I guarantee you they're going to get things done.
3: Yes.
1: Dude, think about how radical this country became in 6 months' time.
4: Yeah.
1: When Otto Penn took over. And most of the American people didn't even know what was happening. It was all this stuff behind the scenes.
3: Oh yeah,
1: because they can't tell the people what's actually going on, because it's hugely unpopular with the American people. But I thought it was interesting. I don't know if you heard about the poll that's supposed to be legit. Mark Halperin was talking about it. That's favoring Rubio now over J.D. Vance as far as the GOP ticket.
5: One of the most prominent voices in the conservative movement sent me that poll showing Rubio up double digits over Vance amongst Republican voters for 2028. And he's like, Mark, this is real.
1: Now, Real Clear Politics doesn't reflect that. Mm-hmm. But, and maybe you heard Trump talking about the dream ticket the other night. It's kind of funny the way he laid it out there.
6: Who's it going to be? Is it going to be JD? Is it going to be somebody else? I don't know. Does anybody have? Okay, let's go. You ready? Who likes JD Vance? Who likes Marco Rubio? All right. Sounds like a good ticket. JD and that was a perfect ticket. By the way, I do believe that's a dream team, but these are minor details. That does not mean you have my endorsement under any circumstance. I think it sounds like presidential candidate and vice presidential candidate.
1: Yeah.
4: It's going to be Trump anyway. I don't know what he's worried about.
1: Third term?
4: Yeah.
1: Yeah, I was surprised you just didn't throw that out there and just troll people. All right, it's that time. We go around the table. May not be the biggest story out there, but it caught your attention. David, what's your story here?
3: So there's a San Francisco startup called Andon Labs. They have an AI agent called Mona. It's built on Google's Gemini, and they let it manage a real cafeteria, a real cafe in Stockholm, Sweden for 2 weeks on a $21,000 budget. Now, Mona, it turns out, spent very heavily on unnecessary things like 6,000 napkins, 3,000 gloves, and 300 cans of tomatoes while forgetting to order bread. Sandwiches had to be removed from the menu. They generated about $5,700 in sales in 2 weeks. Also, Mona was a taskmaster to the humans that were working at the cafe because she was sending emails to them after work hours.
4: Oh, well.
1: Don't have that quite perfected yet, do they?
3: Well, I don't know. Is it blowing a bunch of money on things that you don't necessarily need while forgetting to buy things that you do need and then berating your staff? I've known a few middle managers like that.
1: Well, now that you bring it up like that. Mm-hmm. Yeah, it's possible. Mm-hmm. All right, Scotty, what do you got for your story?
4: Britney Spears. You know, she went to rehab again after the DUI, and she's out now.
1: Mm-hmm.
4: She was dining out last night, causing what's being described as a chaotic, kind of sad scene at the restaurant.
1: Oh, no.
4: Apparently, she was talking extremely loudly and was filling the air with some vulgarities, as well as barking like a dog.
1: What?
4: And was doing that at the restaurant as well. And patrons were not happy with her display. So they take management had to go over and have a conversation with her, and apparently she calmed down after that for a while anyway, until she was leaving, and when she was leaving, she barked again. Now she says, her people say, that she was simply just relishing a story about her dog and what happens when her dog once outside and the dog barks, and she barked then, imitating the dog, and other people are saying, that's not what happened. It was random barking noises.
3: Wow.
4: Leave Brittany alone.
3: I wish the manager would have gone up and asked whoever she was with, I'm sorry, is this a certified service pop star?
4: Well, you know, the interesting thing was, she was with a bodyguard, she says, but she was feeding him, like, dessert. Like, she'd spoon it out and then put it in his mouth.
1: Oh, boy.
3: That guy's had some experiences, I bet.
1: Oh, buddy.
4: Oh, man.
1: So he's not only the bodyguard, it's like a date.
3: Oh, gosh.
4: Apparently.
1: Oh, man. She's barking. It's like role-playing nonsense in a restaurant. Golly. Man, sometimes I should go first with the story, because I got like, there's like two or three stories. None of them are that happy.
4: Okay.
1: Or fun. You know what? I'll just go with this one because it doesn't seem like this is getting a whole lot of attention. Washington Monthly had this story, and this is from the Bureau of Labor Statistics, talking about consumer prices. Because, you know, when it comes to medical care, prices are through the roof.
4: Yes. Yes.
1: And if you want to talk about inflation over time,
4: oof,
1: people's health care costs through the roof.
4: We don't know what anything costs either till we get there.
1: Yes. And then there's the insurance and how much insurance costs.
4: And how much it's going to cover. And
1: all that stuff.
4: Yes.
1: And so for a long time, people have thought insurance is where people are really getting hosed. You know, the amount you're paying and the inflation with that, right?
4: Mm-hmm.
1: It's the hospitals. That's where the real inflation's coming from. Holy smokes, man. When you get into this whole report, as far as the hospital prices being the primary driver in medical inflation, compared to pretty much everything else, prescription drugs, physician services, medical care, commodities, it's hospital services that has risen like crazy. And when you're talking about, you know, profits, yes, of course, the higher prices lead to higher profits. And when you're talking about margins, like provider margins, like Mayo Clinic, that margin's 16.3%. Now you're like, okay, I don't know what to compare that to.
4: Right.
1: It seems pretty good.
4: Mm-hmm.
1: Like United Healthcare, as far as insurance, their profit margin's 3.1%.
4: Mm.
1: Or Cigna's 2.2%. But Advent Health, when you're talking about a hospital provider, their margin's 19.5%. Yes, Cleveland Clinic, 12.6%. It's just, it's astronomical.
3: See, yeah, the Mayo Clinic, I was like, that sounds like a pretty profitable business there. And man, it is more, all the more frustrating. I mean, it was already frustrating that the left was celebrating the assassination of the CEO of United Healthcare.
1: That's what I was thinking, man.
3: And it's like, I'm not the biggest fan of health insurance companies or insurance companies in general. I understand it's a business and they have to be kind of brutal about it or else they can't make money. But I did not realize that the profit margin was that slim.
1: I didn't either.
4: Yeah, it's like going to a grocery store or a restaurant or something. Wow.
1: Yeah. That's according to this. Take it for what it's worth.
4: Hmm.
1: Yeah, and it talks about how prices went through the roof as far as hospitals after the Affordable Care Act.
3: Well, yeah.
1: And then there was consolidation. And then the smaller ones were getting swallowed up by the bigger ones. Mm-hmm. And then you can pretty much name your price because, you know, people have said this for a long time. You try to call and ask how much is a procedure going to cost.
4: Nobody knows.
1: Well, what insurance do you have?
4: Right. Yeah.
1: No, I want to know what the price is for this procedure.
4: Right.
1: Oftentimes,
4: nobody knows.
1: Yeah, you can't get it. It's absolutely maddening.
4: Not like a board when you come in, you can supersize your appendicitis or whatever, yeah. You know. Yeah, take the whole thing, not half of it.
1: It seems that's a place where the old GOP, if they got their crap together,
4: they
1: probably won't, no. But they could make it then. Got to get to a news update, and Nimrod's in the news coming up.

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17: 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Triple Team Traffic.
18: And a brand new vehicle fire, 408 eastbound at Mills. They have 3 right lanes blocked there. And then on the 417 northbound before Lake Nona, a crash still has 2 right lanes closed. 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
19: The Cleveland Cavaliers moved 1 win away from their first trip to the Eastern Conference Finals since 2018. Cleveland defeated the Detroit Pistons 117-113 in overtime in Game 5 at Little Caesars Arena. 5 people are dead after a Russian drone and missile attack in Kyiv overnight. Ukrainian President Volodymyr Zelensky gave his condolences to the victims' families this morning and promised a just response. Protests are breaking out in Havana after Cuba has run out of fuel. Cuba gets most of its oil from Venezuela, but the U.S. has been blocking its fuel shipments since it invaded Venezuela in January. The U.S. State Department says it will provide aid to Cuba in exchange for meaningful reforms.
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20: President Trump telling Sean Hannity about his sit-down with Chinese President Xi Jinping. And, well, what's going to happen with Iran? Because China's a big player with Iran.
23: The issue, and you've been asked about it, and you've spoken about it, and that is China's support of Iran. How big a discussion was that today?
24: We discussed it. I mean, when you say support, they're not fighting a war with us or anything.
23: No.
24: He said he's not going to give military equipment. That's a big statement. He said that today. That's a big statement. Said that strongly. But at the same time, he said, you know, they buy a lot of their oil there and they'd like to keep doing that.
25: Yeah. You know how media will take this? Well, he's such a powder puff.
20: Oh, yeah.
25: Trump. This is all part of the art of the deal with this dude.
20: Well, it is, yeah. It's like, hey, you know, hey, they buy a lot of oil from there, and hey, that's a big statement to be saying they're not going to sell weapons anymore. But I think President Trump knows, like, he's going to keep an eye on this situation, but not willing to go to war with China over selling weapons to Iran.
25: Well, and again, if you've ever even read the highlights of the book, The Art of the Deal, or just watched him over the last 10 years, this happens all the time. Where he's going to butter somebody up and say great things about him, especially, you know, in part of the negotiation, and then he might hit him. Mm-hmm. Might say something, you know, completely out of pocket, out of nowhere. You just don't know where it's coming from. But it's all part of what he is calculating long term. I'm trying to think seriously, so I'm not trying to Homer here. As far as any negotiations that he's had, other countries or with whatever, have you ever seen him get totally taken on a deal?
20: No. Well, I've seen where people who live hour by hour, minute by minute, instead of looking at a big picture, will say, well, in this one moment, he totally got played, blah, blah, blah. And then, well, actually, he got the upper hand in the end. You have to think bigger picture.
25: Right. It just seems like that's been going on forever, these always underestimated. We'll see what happens. All right, we got to get to Nimrods. Here we go.
26: When the going gets tough.
27: Damn it, this is too hard.
26: The dumb get dumber.
27: All right, Dean.
26: It's Nimrods in the News on the Martley, Van Camp, and Robbins Show.
27: I love the poorly educated.
25: All right. Nimrods in the News. We go to Sicily. Kind of a wild story, and you can see video online. There was an illegal horse race going on with spectators firing pistols into the air.
21: Oh, boy.
25: And brandishing rifles. Okay. Now there's a police investigation that has led to the seizure of the animals. These two jockeys driving horse-drawn carts at breakneck speed along country roads in Sicily might have dozens of people following on scooters and firing shots in the air. Looks like a crazy kind of party. People are upset, and then you got the animal nuts and everything else. They've been seized, and that's Nimrods in the News. All right, warmer weather's finally here, which means cookouts, ball games, maybe a little time on the water, basically all the good stuff. But let's be honest, it also means heavier food, more sweets, and yeah, maybe a couple extra drinks sneaking in there too. And all of that, it can take a toll on your liver, whether you realize it or not.
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18: Crews are working a vehicle fire on the 408 eastbound at Mills. This has traffic really backed up to just about the I-4 exchange. That's because three right lanes are currently blocked. Another wreck, 417 northbound before Lake Nona, still has two right lanes closed. From the WDBO Traffic Center, I'm Paul Cross.
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12: 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Orlando's news, weather, and traffic starts now.
19: I'm Laurel Lee. Our top story, the only American cruise ship passenger to test positive for hantavirus has been cleared to leave isolation. One of Dr. Stephen Kornfeld's tests had come back positive after caring for sick passengers on that cruise ship. Now he's been moved out of the biocontainment unit after testing negative for the virus. ABC News medical contributor and pediatrician Dr. Alec Patel says this tells us the protocol is working.
2: By testing negative and being better symptomatically, there's a lot less risk for the general public. That's exactly why this was designed in Nebraska, to keep people there for what's recommended, the full 42 days with a serial monitoring, because that is potentially the long time of incubation when this virus may show up.
19: Admiral Brad Cooper, the commander of U.S. Central Command, testifying before the Senate Armed Services Committee today, saying Iran's missile drone and naval capabilities have been severely damaged by Operation Epic Fury. Admiral Cooper also told the committee that recent reports about Iran retaining 70% of its missile capacity are not accurate.
3: It's more than just the numbers. It's the command and control that's been shattered. It's a significant degradation in capability, and it's the lack of any ability to then produce any missiles or drones on the back end. I think we have to take a holistic look at that.
19: Child marriage is now outlawed in Oklahoma.
4: Senate Bill 504 is now law in Oklahoma, making it illegal for anyone under 18 to enter into marriage. The bill removes previous exceptions that allow minors to marry with parental consent or court approval. Oklahoma Rep. Republican J.J. Humphrey, an opponent of the bill, saying the government shouldn't tell people what to do with their kids.
6: There are cases where a parent might want to give their kid permission to get married, and I think that's between those young people and the parents.
4: Supporters of Oklahoma's new law banning minors from getting married say the change is meant to protect against cases of grooming, human trafficking, and forced marriages. Jeff Manosso, Fox News.
19: Major U.S. beef producers can start exporting beef to China again.
7: On Thursday, China renewed export licenses for hundreds of U.S. beef processing plants. Reuters says over 400 U.S. beef plants lost export eligibility after Chinese permissions expired last March. The news comes as President Trump and a U.S. delegation is in China to discuss trade and other issues. I'm Mark Niefield.
19: WDBO Pays Your Bills is back. 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
15: Mostly clear skies for the rest of tonight. Overnight lows in the upper 60s. Plenty of sunshine again for your Friday. Can't rule out a spotty shower developing. Highs right around 90. And higher rain and storm chances arriving here for your Sunday. Not a washout, though, with temperatures both weekend days right around 90. From Channel 9 Eyewitness News, I'm meteorologist David Heckard.
14: 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Triple Team Traffic.
28: A multi-vehicle crash on the 417 northbound before Lake Nona Boulevard has two right lanes blocked. Slow traffic through the area. And stop-and-go traffic on the 408 eastbound starting at Orange Avenue due to a recent vehicle fire at Mills Avenue blocking three lanes. 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I'm Kiara Wright from the WDBO Traffic Center.
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32: Secretary of State Marco Rubio, here we are on board Air Force One. We're headed to China. These meetings are very critical. I mean, my first question, do you view China as our top geopolitical foe?
33: Yeah, it's both our top political challenge geopolitically, and it's also the most important relationship for us to manage. I mean, it's a big, powerful country. It's going to continue to grow. But we're going to have interests of ours that are going to be in conflict with interests of theirs. And to avoid wars and maintain peace and stability in the world, we're going to have to manage those. There are clearly areas where they're so important for the United States that we're going to have to raise those issues, and we'll continue to do so. The president's going to continue to do so. There might be some areas of cooperation, too, and we want to make sure we don't walk away from those.
0: You know, it's interesting. The one thing the president always says, he's America first. He understands President Xi is going to be China first. Putin will be Russia first. I think having that understanding is a little bit unique, historically speaking, as if we should be surprised that they put their country above ours.
33: Actually, foreign policy and national security matters work best when you understand that point. Every country should do what's in the best interest of their country. And then where there are areas of alignment, where what's in our best interest and their best interest are aligned, that's where you have cooperation. That's where you have alliances. That's where you have strong bonds of friendship. When there's conflict, that's between what they want and what we want. That's where the work of diplomacy and these personal relationships between the leaders are so critical. And there are times when some of those issues of conflict are irreconcilable. I think Iran is an example of that. That the clerical regime wants to have a nuclear weapon, and the world, led by President Trump, says that's completely impossible, cannot happen. So, unfortunately, there's some areas like that where it comes up. But there are areas where, if we can find areas of commonality, that's very powerful and important. But we will have to manage these bilateral differences because they're very significant. And when it's two big, powerful countries, you know, that falling apart could have tremendous significance on the global economy and on global peace.
0: I want to get back to Iran in a second. Let me stay on China. Trade, tariffs, intellectual property theft, Taiwan, their help of Iran, I think, is part of it also.
33: Yeah, all those topics will come up. There's no doubt about it. In the case of the Indo-Pacific, Taiwan, and so forth, it's not in China's interest or anyone's interest for there to be any sort of forced change in the status quo. I think stability there is very important. We've made clear to them, you know, that any support for Iran would obviously be detrimental for our relationship. That obviously is going to come up in this conversation. On trade, look, the United States is very clear. We have to be able to make our own stuff. We cannot depend on China or any country, for that matter, for 100% of anything that we need. You know, when you depend on any other country for 100% of what you need, you're very vulnerable. Likewise, you know, China wants the world to be dependent on them for 100%, because it gives them strength and leverage. So that's a perfect example of an area in which our interests are not aligned. But the president's very committed to bringing back factories, bringing back industrial capacity to the United States, and diversifying where we get our rare earths, our critical minerals, our supply chains.
0: You know, President Trump has described President Xi to me in interviews as stoic, all business. No niceties in that sense, although there will be a state dinner. Now, I know this is your first trip to China, but not your first go around with China.
33: Yeah. Well, look, their system is very disciplined. It's very focused. When you speak to them, they have an agenda. They go through that agenda. The president's style is quite different, but they seem to have a very good, at least interpersonal relationship. And that's important. Look, the differences between the countries remain, but the ability to manage it becomes not easy, but easier when the heads of state have a good working relationship, and they seem to.
0: Yeah, well, I think so, too. What would you say, what is your read on President Xi? I mean, you read that their economy is struggling. You read that he's isolated. You read both Putin and President Xi have a pretty high degree of paranoia. What is your read as you look at President Xi from a distance going into the meeting?
33: Yeah, I think my read has been what I think has been for a while, and that is China has a plan. I mean, they clearly view themselves, they believe they will be the world's most powerful country. They'll surpass the United States, and they have a plan to do it. And they're executing on that plan, and I don't blame them. If I were the Chinese government, I'd have the same plan. We, on the other hand, don't view it that way, and we don't want to see anything. We're not trying to constrain China, but their rise cannot come at our expense. Their rise cannot come at our fall. So there's an area where we're just going to have a difference of opinion. But my view of them and of the government in China is they're very confident. They have a plan, and they're trying to execute on that plan, which is fine. I understand that from a nation state perspective. But when that plan is in conflict with the national interest of the United States, we need to do what's right for the United States. And that'll come up on this trip. But more importantly, that'll be a feature of this relationship for a long time.
0: It's kind of hard. It's not a fair question to ask. But if you had a goal
32: coming out of this summit, because this is a big deal that you're going, that the president is going, the Secretary of Defense is on this plane, and so many others, and every top business leader in America is going on this trip. It's kind of crazy. If you had a goal, what you would like, you would say would be, how would you define a successful trip?
33: Well, I think it's already a success because we're going, and we're going to be able to talk to them as opposed to at them. You know, one thing is to exchange phone calls, and another thing is to put out messages and press releases and statements. But when the leaders are actually engaging personally, not just the president to president, but me with their foreign minister and Pete Hegseth with their defense minister and so forth, it creates channels of communication that can prove valuable in a time of potential conflict or where there might be heightened tension. So that's important. I also think, and we're not prepared to announce this yet, but there are a couple of unique areas of cooperation that we can work together on. The obvious ones are obviously fentanyl precursor production, which China, because their system can do this, can really crack down on that. That would help lower fentanyl deaths in the United States. And there are a couple other areas of international relations where perhaps we intend to talk to them about discreetly. We're not going to announce it in the media, but areas that we both share some concern over.
32: I have a friend of mine. He's a great inventor. And the level of intellectual property theft not just impacted his entire business, but it's impacting many American companies. Big issue?
33: That's right. An enormous issue. And one that we're going to continue to raise, even as we try to protect our companies and our competitive advantage, we're going to raise that with them. I don't think there's any point in denying that the fact of the matter is that a lot of the advancements, not all, but a lot of the advancements you've seen in the commercial sector, in the industrial sector, in the technological sector in China, is a product of intellectual property theft and or reverse engineering, which is the same thing, of our own technology. So that has to be addressed. But I also think we can't only rely on that. We have to stay ahead of the curve on innovation. You know, one thing is if you're stealing or taking the stuff that was cutting edge 5 years ago, but the things that are going to be cutting edge 5 years from now, we've got to continue to invest and push our companies to continue to stay ahead of that pace of theft and continue to lead the world in innovation.
32: Maybe the best way to transition to the issue of Iran, which I want to ask you about, is that China's both public statements and their actions, although it was interesting that Chinese tanker got hit in the Strait of Hormuz, but obviously they've been taking a very different position. You keep reading the intelligence and showing they've been helping the Iranians. Obviously, it's more important to them.
33: We've made the argument to the Chinese, and I hope it's compelling. And they'll have a chance to do something about it at the United Nations later this week when there's a resolution just condemning Iran on what they're doing with the Straits. Look, there's three things. The Chinese have ships stuck in the Persian Gulf because setting up a system that says we're going to let certain ships through but others not, it's easier said than done. And you saw a Chinese, not Chinese flag vessel, but it was a Chinese cargo, got hit over the weekend. I'm sure Iran didn't do it deliberately, but they did it. It happened. And so that's why these Chinese ships are stuck in there. The second is, I don't think that China, it's a huge source of instability. It threatens to destabilize Asia more than any other part of the world because it's heavily reliant on the Straits for energy. And the third reason is because China's economy is export driven, meaning their economy is fueled not by what they consume domestically, but by what they make and sell to other countries. Well, if all the countries of the world economies are melting down because of this crisis in the Straits, they're going to be buying less Chinese product and the Chinese exports are going to drop precipitously. So it's in their interest to resolve this. We hope to convince them to play a more active role in getting Iran to walk away from what they're doing now and trying to do now in the Persian Gulf.
32: You know, I thought you had a lot of jobs by being the Secretary of State and the NSA, head of the NSA. Then you had to go in and become White House press secretary.
33: She's Caroline is irreplaceable. I was just a pitching.
32: It seemed that you like it. It seemed like you're having fun.
33: Well, yeah, I don't know if I'd have fun if I had to do it every week. But one time ain't too bad, and I enjoyed it, you know, and it was about foreign policy mostly, so I was honored to be able to do it. But we can't wait till Caroline gets back. She had a beautiful baby, and we wish her the best, but we can't wait to see her back.
32: I think she was beautiful. But now that we are on the issue of Iran, let me specifically ask you, because it seems like there are two major issues that just continue to percolate. And I had a conversation with the president, a private conversation, and I did ask him if I could talk about it. And it was, you know, I asked him maybe a week ago, I said, you know, are you going to go back to mommy? He said, I said, you could probably wipe out their economy in 15 minutes. He goes, no, Sean, I could knock it out in five. He goes, but then he said something, and you referenced this in your press when you were filling in for Caroline. And you said, imagine the world with a nuclear-armed Iran, and forget about the Strait. They would hold the entire world hostage.
33: That's right.
32: There always seems to come out of nowhere these bizarre conspiracy theories. Oh, the president is doing this for Israel, or Fox News host, or Bibi Netanyahu. That, I ask everybody, did he have any choice based on what Steve Witkoff told us?
33: No, look, every president in the last 20 years has been worried about the Iran nuclear program. Obama did a nuclear deal with them because he was worried about it. Not a good nuclear deal, but he made one. The president reversed it and imposed crippling sanctions and took out Soleimani, who was a threat to the United States. Joe Biden was begging to get back into a nuclear deal with them. The whole world, you know, the French, the Germans, the UK, they imposed new sanctions on Iran last year, snapback sanctions, because of the nuclear threat. The whole world has seen Iran was building up a conventional capability where they would have so many missiles and so many drones that they could overwhelm anybody's defenses. Once they had that, nobody could do anything about their nuclear program, because they would say, if you attack our nuclear program, we will wipe out six countries in the Gulf region and you won't be able to defend against it. You won't have enough patriots, you know, because you get these swarms of drones, these swarms of rockets. They were on the verge. In a year from now, they would have been at that point. The president said that's an intolerable risk. People are struggling to make that connection, but the connection is very real. They were building such a high number. They were going to have so many drones and missiles that no one can attack Iran, because the result would be catastrophic for the region. And once they had that immunity, then they would break out towards a weapon. We knew that. The president is not going to allow that to happen under his watch.
32: Yeah. Let's go to the Western Hemisphere. And what is the relationship with Venezuela? And I know it's got to be an issue near and dear to your heart.
33: Yeah.
32: I know your family background, and that's Cuba.
33: Well, on Venezuela, it's been 4 months. So I think we've made some steady progress on improving Venezuela. Look, we're trying to normalize that place. This was a place where a country of incredible wealth, but all the wealth was being stolen. It wasn't going to benefit the Venezuelan people. So we've created mechanisms. You know, all the money they make on oil now goes into a bank account in New York, and it's audited by KPMG, and it's being used to pay the salaries of teachers and firefighters and police officers and university professors. So for the first time in over a decade, the wealth of the country is actually benefiting the people of Venezuela. But there's more work to be done. Ultimately, as we work through this process, we will have to reach a stage of transition where you're going to have to normalize your government. There's going to have to be, you know, a process that's legitimate, that people look at and say, this is a legitimate permanent government, presidency, elections, things of that nature. That moment has to arrive, but it has to be. We don't want to wait too long. We want to see it happen, but you don't want to move too fast either, because the whole thing can break. So it's a difficult thing to manage, but it's only 4 months in, and I think we should be pleased. Venezuela is a better place today than it was 4 months ago, but it needs to continue to stay on that path. In the case of Cuba, it's a very different situation. There is no economy in Cuba. To the extent there's any wealth in Cuba, it doesn't go to the people. It doesn't even go to the government. The wealth is controlled by a company owned by military generals. They take all the money. They're sitting on billions of dollars. Okay, this is a country where people are literally now eating garbage from the streets, but they have a company that controls all of the money making there that's sitting on $15-16 billion. So it's a broken, non-functional economy, and it's impossible to change it. I wish it were different, but I believe, it's my personal opinion, you cannot change the economic trajectory of Cuba as long as the people who are in charge of it now are in charge of it. That's what's going to have to change, because these people have proven incapable. I hope I'm wrong. We'll give them a chance, but I don't think it's going to happen. I don't think we're going to be able to change the direct trajectory of Cuba as long as these people are in charge in that regime.
32: If these people are not in charge, I mean, I can envision American wealth and companies, it could become the destination.
33: The one thing Cuba would enjoy is an enormous expatriate community, you know, Cuban Americans that would go back and invest. But I think there would be interest globally. Look, they have significant mineral deposits in Cuba. You know, and some of the rare earth minerals, some of the best in the world. They have obviously an incredible opportunity with tourism, with agriculture, very rich farmland. So Cuba should not be a poor country. Its people should not be starving. Its people should be prosperous. And what's most interesting is you see Cubans everywhere in the world, in the United States, but you see them in Europe, you see them in Panama. Cubans leave Cuba, They go to other countries and they become successful. The only place in the world where Cubans can't seem to prosper and succeed is in Cuba.
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19: A majority of Americans say they oppose the construction of data centers in their local areas. New polling from Gallup shows 7 in 10 Americans oppose the projects, and 48% say they're strongly opposed. The AI data centers require extensive amounts of electricity and substantial water to cool the equipment. Senate lawmakers are advancing a resolution that would suspend senators' pay during a government shutdown. Senators unanimously voted for the measure, which does not need to be approved by the House or signed by President Trump. First-time claims for unemployment are on the rise in Florida. The Labor Department says nearly 8,000 Floridians filed new claims for jobless benefits during the week ending May 9th. That's an increase of about 2,400 from the previous week.
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7: In just a few minutes. And then make sure you watch Hannity tonight. Exclusive interview with the president. President Trump will talk about what happened in the summit. This will be the first exclusive, long, detailed interview about exactly what happens tonight at 9 on Hannity on the Fox News Channel. But don't go away. More with Marco Rubio coming up next.
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19: I'm Laurel Lee. Our top story: after plunging to their lowest level since 1969 late last month, weekly claims for unemployment benefits have been rising steadily. ABC's Jim Ryan says the trend continued last week.
8: The number of people filing their first claims for state jobless benefits rose by 12,000 last week to 211,000 altogether. That's more than double what employment analysts were anticipating. The overall number of people receiving some kind of unemployment has slipped a little to 1.7 million.
19: A draft pick by the New England Patriots has pled not guilty to a domestic violence charge.
9: Selected by the New England Patriots in the seventh and final round of the recent NFL draft, linebacker Quintavious Hutchins pleaded not guilty Wednesday in district court in Newton, Massachusetts, to a domestic violence charge of assault and battery against a household or family member. Hutchins, who played at Boston College, was accused of forcefully grabbing a woman by the neck this past Tuesday inside a BC residence hall and having pushed her. The woman told school police nothing happened. A residence hall assistant told school authorities she saw Hutchins commit the violent act. In a statement, the Patriots said, "We take these matters very seriously and are in the process of gathering additional information." Jared Max, Fox News.
19: Though many companies have ended work-from-home arrangements that began during COVID, one business tells why it's sticking with it. ABC's Chuck Sievertson.
10: San Francisco technology company Dropbox has no plans to return its workers to offices. The cloud storage provider adopted a virtual-first staffing model for all employees in 2020 and has refined it since. Dropbox chief people officer Melanie Rosenwasser says allowing staff members to work from anywhere helps the company attract and retain talent. Employees are free to create their own schedules outside of four-hour blocks reserved for meetings. There are in-person events at least quarterly.
19: The United States ranks 33 in the world when it comes to health.
11: U.S. News and World Report says challenges related to public health outcomes, social cohesion, and public safety pulled down the country's overall standing. The rankings on health factor in life expectancy, mortality, longevity, health care, and public

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8: Mostly clear skies for the rest of tonight. Overnight lows in the upper 60s. Plenty of sunshine again for your Friday. Can't rule out a spotty shower developing. Highs right around 90. And higher rain and storm chances arriving here for your Sunday. Not a washout, though, with temperatures both weekend days right around 90. From Channel 9 Eyewitness News, I'm meteorologist David Heckard.
7: 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Triple Team Traffic.
9: Still dealing with a crash on the 417 northbound before Lake Nona Boulevard. Some congestion through the area as it has 2 right lanes blocked. And we had a vehicle fire recently on the 408 eastbound at Mills Avenue. That's now cleared, freeing up those 3 left lanes for you. On I-4, slow traffic westbound near the Disney area between World Drive and US 27. But your eastbound ride is crash-free and running up to speed. From the WDBO Traffic Center, I'm Kiara Ray.
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10: One of the things, I always talk a lot about the next generation of weaponry. I think we see that on display in our conflict with Iran that we've had. I mean, Midnight Hammer, Epic Fury, 2 examples. What the Israelis have done, more examples. But what's interesting, Ukraine has really impressed me. They seem to be creating the next generation of drone every 4 to 10 days. And between drones and robots, who would have thought 4.5 years ago,
11: yeah,
10: they would still be in this fight? I didn't expect that.
11: Well, there's no doubt that the necessity of fighting this war has caused the Ukrainians to develop new tactics, new techniques, new equipment, new technology that is creating a sort of hybrid asymmetrical warfare. That's impressive, no doubt about it. I mean, if you look at the Russians are losing 5 times as many soldiers a month as the Ukrainians are. And the Ukraine is a smaller country and a smaller army for that matter. Although the Ukrainian armed forces are the strongest, most powerful armed forces in all of Europe, just to be clear, right now. Obviously because a lot of the assistance they've gotten, but also because of the battlefield experience that they've gained. As far as the broader conflict, the president just wants to see the war end. He thinks it's a crazy war. And he's right. I mean, you have people dying in massive numbers on both sides. Ukraine is going to spend 2 decades rebuilding. The damage to the Russian economy is extraordinary. The Russians are losing 15,000 to 20,000 soldiers a month dead. Not injured, dead. It's a bad war. And we stand prepared. The president stands prepared. His team stands prepared to facilitate